0: Now there's no momentum, and you go into the final game in the group stage against Qatar. You have to win to go through. It's a lot of pressure, and they handle business. So it's a team, it's a country that has dealt with that pressure, dealt with those difficult situations well. They're not going to be a team that is going to want to have the ball and is going to want to dominate the game and have these world-class players all over the field to play for these huge clubs. The United States is probably going to have more of the possession, and it's going to be on them to dictate the game. We've seen the United States have success at this tournament when they've had to dictate the game, and that's a good thing. And that's something that usually isn't true of the United States. That's what I think a lot of us have been so happy to see, to be honest, with the U.S. But it won't be easy, and it's against a team, again, that's used to having their backs against the wall. So even if the U.S. gets the first goal, even if they go up and they're leading by a goal late, Bosnia and Herzegovina won't feel uncomfortable in that situation. They won't feel like they're out of it until the game is over. It's going to be a difficult game, I think, for the United States against a resilient team. But the U.S. are favorites, and we have never, literally, never seen this before. The United States going into a knockout round match of the World Cup as the favorites. How they respond to that is going to say a lot about this team, but I think we've seen so far in this tournament that this team has what it takes to go into the game as a favorite and win it. And you know the crowd's going to be great in the Bay Area as well. The support's been incredible for the U.S. so far.
1: 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Jake, we really appreciate you hopping on with us.
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0: with him there. I need him gone, man. We can't. Just go. I don't care where you go. Just go.
1: Okay, just go. All right. That's fair. We appreciate the call. Thank you. We appreciate the call.
2: So here's the good thing.
3: Just go.
2: Just go. Just get him up out of here. Kuminga's a free agent, and he's, you know, L.A. might be a suitor. Jonathan Isaacs, who he's talking about that the Magic just let go, he cleared waivers. Mm-hmm. Nobody picked him up. So he's going to be a free agent. You can get him on the cheap. Right. Isaac's going to be a guy you're probably going to get at a veteran's minimum if you want him. I think if the Lakers want to dare to dream bigger and LeBron does ultimately leave to go back to Cleveland or Golden State, Kuminga could be very realistic. And then I think they go after Walker Kessler and try to get another bigger center to come in there. Problem with Kuminga, and I got to see him more up close and personal this year when he got traded here to Atlanta. He's not much of a shooter. He can be a bull in a china shop driving to the basket, but he's inconsistent as all get out, and I don't know how well that's going to fit with Luka.
1: Yeah, but this goes back to what I said earlier, that they don't respect LeBron in L.A.
2: No.
1: Last year, LeBron got you out of the first round. If it wasn't for LeBron, Lakers lose to the Rockets. You know, they would probably get swept if it's not for LeBron. So, hey, LeBron, I know you're a big ESPN radio fan. I know you're listening, big dog. You're already in Cleveland. Just stay. You know what I'm saying? Let's finish the storybook. Disney will make a movie about it.
2: I was going to say, and if we're pimping them out, there's no state taxes in Florida. So your $12 million or $15 million goes a lot longer in the state of Florida than it does in California. So come on home to Miami, right the wrongs. Maybe Pat Riley will put the cookies that allegedly got you off the team. He'll put the cookies back on the private flight. LeBron can have his chocolate chip in Miami if I'm taking over as GM.
1: See, that might get it over the top. Because LeBron loves his chocolate chip cookies. 888-SAY-ESPN. That's 888-729-3776. Your team, give us the dream scenario this offseason for you. If you're on the line, hold tight. We're coming to you next. 888-SAY-ESPN. I'm Emmett Golden. Alongside John Michaels, it's game night on ESPN Radio.
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0: three hits or fewer in four consecutive games.
1: That's how it sounded on the YES Network. The strikeout from Casey Mize, 97-1 the ticket, as the Tigers beat the Yankees 7-3. The Yankees' fifth consecutive loss. They're 12-13 in Aaron Judge's absence. He last played a game on May 31st. Yankees started the season 36-23, but have struggled of late. ESPN insider Tim Kirkchen.
2: They're not going to turn it around until Judge comes back completely, and he won't be back for another month from all indications. So the Yankees have now got exactly three hits in four straight games. I'm guessing no team in the history of baseball has ever had exactly three hits in four straight games. So that makes 12 hits in a four-game stretch for the Yankees. That is the fewest hits they've ever had in any four-game stretch in the history of the franchise.
3: It's not great.
2: The record was 13 by the 1926 Yankees. That's the Ruth Garrett Yankees. But this team has been absolutely terrible offensively for the last 10 days. They've lost 8 out of 10 and have not scored above 4 runs in any of those 10 games. And that's why they've fallen out of first place into second in the division.
3: So what do they do? What can they actually do to stop that?
2: Well, they have to get Judge, Stanton, Grisham healthy before they're going to score any more runs. Because the lineup they're putting out there these days is just not anything close to what the Yankees need to put out. Just shows you when you lose the best player in the league, and he's not coming back maybe for another month. They were so much better equipped to handle games without Judge, but now they've hit this awful slump the last 2 weeks.
1: Yankees fourth straight game, as you heard, with three hits or fewer. Ninth game this season overall with three or fewer. Jazz Chisholm left the game in the fourth inning after a collision on the field. Second straight game, he didn't see the end. He was ejected on Sunday at Fenway. Speaking of the Red Sox, they double up the Nationals.
4: The pitch is swung on and driven high and deep into left field. Way back, Wilson! On to Lansdowne for Venezuela. A three-run bomb, and the Red Sox lead it 3-1.
1: That was in the first inning. They go on to a 6-3 win over the Nationals. WEEI 93.7 FM, Boston's fifth consecutive win. Blue Jays a 2-1 win over the Mets, who've lost 9 of their last 10. They are at least 15 games under 500 for the first time since September of 2018. A lot of slugging for Pennsylvania. That's next. 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

0: Roktarvich. Just 2 years ago, he was playing for the U.S. national team. He was born and raised in Wisconsin to Bosnian refugees. He switched his soccer allegiance, and now he finds himself playing against the U.S. and playing against two of his club teammates from the Netherlands, Sergiño Dest and Ricardo Pepi. Dest said he hasn't communicated with Roktarvich since the start of this tournament, but he expects to do so after the game Wednesday.
1: And as for the challenge facing the U.S. against a team like Bosnia, ESPN analyst Frank LaBeouf.
2: Well, they're hard to break. They're very hard to break. They're very good defensively. They're very strong. They're very tall and very strong again. And so if the United States men national team doesn't want to go for the same pace, the same way of playing that they played in Group Stage in the two first games, they're going to be in trouble because it's going to be hard to break the defense. And after the set pieces against United States, Dzeko, Kolasinac, the very strong guys, they're tricky. They know how to get rid of their opponents. So they have to be careful on that. I'm pretty optimistic, and I'm pretty sure that United States will go through.
1: U.S. and Bosnia will see action on Wednesday. SportsCenter all night, ESPN Radio. Back to baseball. Yankees left Fenway, but the fortunes haven't quite turned.
3: 2-2.
4: Swing and a miss. Got it with the fastball. Casey Mize strikes out the side in the sixth inning, all swinging.
5: He's throwing pure heat and split right now. Busted a fastball right by one of the best fastball hitters in baseball, Ben Wright.
6: And that one is into center field, and that will do it. One highlight in this game for the Yankees, the pinch hit three-run home run by Rosario. The offense continues to struggle, and this is the first time in franchise history in one season where they've had three hits or fewer in four consecutive games.
1: That's how it sounded on the YES Network. The strikeout from Casey Mize, 97, won the ticket as the Tigers beat the Yankees 7-3. The Yankees' fifth consecutive loss. They're 12-13 in Aaron Judge's absence. He last played a game on May 31st. Yankees started the season 36-23, but have struggled of late. ESPN insider Tim Kirchen.
7: They're not going to turn it around until Judge comes back completely, and he won't be back for another month from all indications. So the Yankees have now got exactly three hits in four straight games. I'm guessing no team in the history of baseball has ever had exactly three hits in four straight games. So that makes 12 hits in a four-game stretch for the Yankees. That is the fewest hits they've ever had in any four-game stretch in the history of the franchise.
8: It's not great.
7: The record was 13 by the 1926 Yankees. That's the Ruth Gehrig Yankees. But this team has been absolutely terrible offensively for the last 10 days. They've lost 8 out of 10 and have not scored above 4 runs in any of those 10 games. And that's why they've fallen out of first place into second in the division.
9: Jamie Rivers, Anthony Stalter, our guy Stewie's here right now. And Stewie, I hear that all the Middle East tensions are kind of ratcheting things up, and I hear that rates are going up.
10: You know what, Anthony? 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

0: why they've fallen out of first place into second in the division.
1: So what do they do? What can they actually do to stop that?
0: Well, they have to get Judge, Stanton, Grisham healthy before they're going to score any more runs. Because the lineup they're putting out there these days is just not anything close to what the Yankees need to put out. Just shows you when you lose the best player in the league and he's not coming back maybe for another month. They were so much better equipped to handle games without Judge, but now they've hit this awful slump the last 2 weeks.
2: Yankees' fourth straight game, as you heard, with three hits or fewer. Ninth game this season overall with three or fewer. Jazz Chisholm left the game in the fourth inning after a collision on the field. Second straight game, he didn't see the end. He was ejected on Sunday at Fenway. Speaking of the Red Sox, they double up the Nationals.
3: The pitch is swung on and driven high and deep into left field. Way back, Wilson! On to Lansdowne for Venezuela. A three-run bomb. And the Red Sox lead it 3-1.
2: That was in the first inning. They go on to a 6-3 win over the Nationals. WEEI 93.7 FM, Boston's fifth consecutive win. Blue Jays a 2-1 win over the Mets, who've lost nine of their last 10. They are at least 15 games under 500 for the first time since September of 2018. A lot of slugging for Pennsylvania. That's next. 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
6: I'm over it. Ugh. With Pat the producer.
7: TGL is absolutely electric. I don't think we have cool enough vehicles. I was looking at pictures of cop cars in Dubai, in Japan, and in Italy. They're amazing. They have supercars. Also, the taxis we have, trash compared to what they have in like London. The London taxi. If you need to like lettuce wrap your Baconator, I don't think that you need to have a burger.
8: Could not agree more.
9: Do you need a Husky correspondence at the time in this?
10: 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I'm over it. 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
8: 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And it is that time of the day where our producer, Pat Costello, tells us what he's over in life, in sports, in entertainment, whatever. It's Pat's time to shine. So, Pat, the floor is yours.
7: What is happening?
11: Nuno's dropping stuff
8: all
11: over
8: right now. What is going on?
7: I don't know. Nuno just all of a sudden like ran around the desk and started trying to furiously plug something in.
8: Nuno, what's going on?
7: You good, bro?
9: So I'm trying to plug a charger in and...
7: You had to do that right now?
9: Yeah, and I accidentally knocked the phone down.
7: It's a five-minute segment. You couldn't wait till the break?
9: I'm also trying to figure out what I said in that rejoin, because I think I said you need a Husky coordinator, like, and not the Yukon Husky, you know, like the big bone Husky type. Well, so, yeah.
7: I needed you on the mic because Nuno called me out yesterday.
8: What happened?
7: I'm standing at my desk, and I see Nuno walking up, and I had just finished lunch, and he goes, oh, you have something on your mouth, and I go to wipe it off, and he goes, oh, never mind, it's just gray hair. I was like, Nuno, what are you doing to me? You can't call out a newly bald man for having gray in his beard already. I was not mentally prepared for that. I couldn't believe he said it.
9: So, in my defense, I was in my offense. My defense.
7: Oh, like, it was your offense.
9: He turned to me. It looked like, based upon like the sun glare, it looked like there was something like he had something on his like on the side of his mouth. I didn't realize that it was just like a lighter colored hair on his face. My bad.
7: You said gray hair.
12: But hold on though, Pat. Wouldn't you want to know that you had the gray hair there and that other people noticed it? Don't you want that information?
11: Good question.

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4: 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There is an answer. Alex Gowan patented hypnosis. In fact, a JAMA study says adding behavior therapy to GLP-1s produced three times the results. Hypnosis is behavior therapy concentrated. And Alex Gowan hypnosis is the only U.S. patented hypnosis proven useful by the U.S. Patent Office. 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
8: 7 o'clock in St. Louis. 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From the Stiefel Studios, Tim McKernan, Doug Vaughn, Martin Kilcoyne with you on the presentation. A gentleman by the name of Jackson Burkett sits on the ones and twos, and we welcome you here in the Healthcare Evolution 7 o'clock hour to participate by texting in the Air Comfort Service text inbox 314-399-9646. By calling in the Callier and Thompson phone lines at 314-974-0101. And, of course, opening up your YouTube app, typing TMASTL, and getting involved in the Form Energy YouTube chat with friends who have gathered from around town and around the world to watch this show, Doug, in a Jim Dandy of a show at Finneby.
9: They're gathered from around the world.
10: All right, Doug, you want a roll call? Text it. Where are you listening? I guarantee we got some international folks listening right now, Doug. I've got Mexico in play.
8: Yeah, really? I think it's live.
10: I'm going to go somewhere Caribbean. And at least one in London and one in Europe. There we go.
9: Turks and Caicos. Anybody there?
10: That looks to be a delightful place.
9: It does.
8: You've never been?
9: I have not been there.
10: And it's outside the hurricane path, so you never hear about it getting struck?
8: I feel like it happened.
10: See, I've read something about that.
0: Oh, yeah, okay, now look it up.
10: You guys go on.
8: I guess I'm in the crowdsourcing business now. I thought I was out, and they brought me back in. Yeah, get involved. Let's see. No anything in there right now. Usually I look up and I see things, and it's just like, happy birthday, Doug.
9: It's not my birthday, I know, so but thanks
8: like,
9: anyway.
8: It's like some hackneyed thing. And then just a bunch of mornings. So, okay. Martin, I guess at this moment we don't have anybody in Monaco. We don't have anybody in London. We don't have anybody. Yeah, you know, you're right. Could see some Dublin representation, not Belfast, all due respect.
10: Tim, what if you and I are both correct? Okay, this is from AI. Turks and Caicos experiences its hurricane season June 1st through November 30th. While the islands have historically been impacted by major storms, such as Hurricane Fiona in 22... and Hurricane Irma in 2017. Other than that,
9: they're really getting drilled.
10: But it says direct hurricane hits are relatively rare. Okay. So maybe that's what it is. They don't get blasted.
9: I feel like Jamaica maybe gets it the worst. You hear about them getting hit a lot.
10: Well, meteorologists, call in.
8: Okay. Yeah, if you could. Hi, guys. I'm in D.C. Well, you know what the people are telling us? I didn't have the Air Comfort Service text inbox open. I'm listening from the Straits of Hormuz, so that that might be newsworthy. But this show has always been about newsmakers, and this show makes the news. Doug, you say you're bigger than the games you cover?
9: I have been for many years, Tim. Yeah. Yeah. So I don't go to many games anymore, because I want the game to be the game.
8: And you don't want to distract from...
9: Right. I don't want people to stop looking at the game and look back at me and wave and that sort of deal. So I'm kind of doing the games a favor by not showing up.
8: I respect
9: like
8: that.
9: Like I once did.
10: Tim, Wellston is checking in.
8: Yeah.
10: Somebody's listening in Wellston. That's great. And the Amalfi Coast. There it is. There's a wide delta.
9: Oh, boy, is that ever beautiful. Ever been to the Amalfi Coast? Oh, my
10: goodness. I have not.
9: One of the most beautiful places that I've ever seen.
10: Is that Naples, Italy? Is that where Naples is down there?
9: It's
10: okay.
9: I don't think it's Naples.
10: Okay. Have to look that up now.
9: But I'm not an A-plus geography student, but I was there, and it was just a gorgeous place.
10: Flying to Rome and then head down that way?
9: Well, it flew into Venice and circled
10: It's a long
9: around.
10: Way.
9: Okay. Yeah, it was part of a cruise.
8: I am slightly embarrassed to admit, that I have listened to this show in multiple countries and a couple of continents other than North America. What this says about me, I do not know. Yeah, Doug, that's from caller Ellen.
9: Why would a woman do that?
8: Now, what do you mean by that? Because this audience, according to the research that Jackson has procured, is now 78% women in their 20s.
9: Okay.
8: Many of whom are pursuing medical degrees or MBAs.
9: I would just assume most of the people who listen out of country are on vacation, probably. Some on business, but most on vacation. I just wonder why you would interrupt your vacation for this sort of dribble.
8: You doing a live read?
10: Tim, what if they're medical adjacent and they're training to do injections? Maybe that's a form of medicine in 2026?
8: Yeah. Well, that's live.
9: Does that count?
8: Papers?
11: Yeah, of course.
8: Look at that. There you go. There's your official rule.
10: Okay. Answer. Next.
8: Doug, you've got a difficult one, yeah. As far as your Lifetime Roofing lead. That's Dustin McClendon and Lifetime Roofing online at LifetimeRoofingSTL.com, sponsor of the lead every morning here on The Morning After. Because you have to choose between the Germany penalty kicks loss or the Netherlands penalty kicks loss.
9: I guess that is the choice, with the Cardinals not playing and the Blues not making news. I guess it's those two teams, Germany and the Netherlands, getting bounced.
8: What about Kristaps?
9: Four-time winner.
8: What about Draymond? What about Ja?
9: I don't think those are the leads.
8: You ever see What About Bob?
9: I don't believe I did.
8: Richard Dreyfuss, Bill Murray.
9: Really? No, what about Bob? What happened?
8: 1991, I think.
10: You did not see that?
9: I didn't see it.
8: Show prep ass.
9: Jackson, I told you I stopped going. Good. I'm bigger than the movies I watch.
8: Jackson just told you it's good. Now you're going to watch it?
9: Well, what's it about? Bob. What happened to Bob?
10: He's a little off.
11: Yeah, psychiatrist. Bill Murray plays Bob. Dreyfuss plays a psychiatrist.
9: Okay.
11: Pretty fun.
9: Well, we didn't spend a whole lot of time on the lead.
10: Well, did you pick it? What did you? Which one?
9: Well,
10: did you
9: pick? I thought it was both of them getting knocked out.
8: That's not, well, Dustin McClendon says you need to make a choice.
9: Okay,
8: we're not
9: sorry,
8: in the tie
9: Dustin,
8: business.
9: Sorry.
10: I wish Dustin would text in live, like while we're picking,
8: and
10: kind of veto power over what Doug chooses. Yeah. He rejects
8: Dustin
10: it.
8: Dustin, text me.
9: Well, then I guess it'd be Germany, a four-time winner getting bounced early by Paraguay. Then the U.S. kind of beat up on Paraguay.
10: Isn't that encouraging, Doug? The U.S. beat up on Paraguay. Everybody rolls their eyes. So what? You beat up on Paraguay. That same team beat Germany, Doug. All of a sudden, your thoughts in the U.S. have changed, have they not?
9: Maybe we got a shot.
10: There you go.
9: Or maybe Germany is just falling apart. I'm not sure which. But it would appear that the U.S. has a real shot.
8: This is our time. Their time is over. Kurt Russell.
9: Germany's time is certainly over.
8: The front page of ESPN.com this morning. Very takey, but our industry, of course, is, if it's not already done, it's trending. It's official. Germany are no longer a soccer superpower.
9: Wouldn't it be Germany?
8: It's like a blog with a $3 top line annually.
11: Pretty lame.
9: When they say Germany are no longer a soccer superpower, wouldn't it be Germany is no longer a soccer superpower?
8: I have to tell you, I agree with you on that. Singular verb.
10: I don't think you can rule out Germany as a superpower until Stephen A. weighs in. He declares it, it's not official at the mothership that is ESPN, to be fair.
0: Bundesliga? I have to say, second Bundesliga.
8: Nice.
10: I watched a lot of soccer yesterday. I didn't turn into Soccer Sharp, which is Jackson. It had kind of a March Madness feel, like from one to the next.
8: I agree with you.
10: It kind of was like, wow. And then you switch to the next game, like, oh, wow, this one's just as thrilling.
8: And Brazil had to come back as well in order to advance.
11: Yeah.
9: What was it?
10: Sharp was going to chime in.
11: I didn't know what the fool was.
10: Your takeaway from the day? Because the Netherlands losing Morocco, that was a absolute thriller, but right. Morocco's a pretty good team. We've talked about
8: it. I need to call attention to this, Martin.
11: Thank you.
8: Yeah, you know, it's principle. Mm-hmm. Just like with Stan the Caddy yesterday.
11: Shout out to Stan the Caddy.
8: Stan the Caddy.
10: I met him on the way out.
8: I saw your picture. What a delight.
10: He said, are the guys still on? I'll head in there. And I thought,
8: he did.
10: It was getting late in the show, though, to make an appearance. That's all.
8: He did stop by the room at Bel Reve where we were doing the presentation. But little Jackie Papers yesterday. This little Jackie Papers. And I'm telling you, every time we're out now, I'm meeting more and more Jackson fans. Martin, you told us that your wife is...
10: called it the best part of the show. And I said, excuse me? Excuse me?
8: Yeah, my dad is pissed.
10: Roofing lead.
8: Yeah, exactly.
10: Have you heard email today?
8: Right.
10: Yeah. Have you heard all those segments where we go 25 minutes with no real focus?
11: Have you heard my Don Imus impression?
10: Yes.
8: Yeah, actually, I got to agree with that. Or what about Mark from Mark's Emulsion Bra Emporium, the design, air, heating, and cooling email of the day?
11: Yeah.
8: But yesterday, I asked Papers for his play of the day, this soccer sharp, Martin, as you note. And he said, I like Morocco and the Netherlands to go to extra time.
11: Yeah, draw after 90 minutes.
8: Plus 200.
11: Yep.
8: And I just blindly follow this guy. I will follow. And I did. And sure enough, with a delightful header in the 90th minute, Morocco finds the equalizer in the back of the net, and off we go to extra time. And look, my account has been credited with Jackie Papers cash.
11: Yep.
10: How did you know that? It's because the Netherlands kind of parks the bus?
11: It's just that I thought they were very...
10: evenly matched?
11: Very evenly matched. It came very late, but that was a sick goal. The Morocco goal, the equalizer, was insane.
10: Well, that Zlatan, at the end of the game, he said he was angry at the Dutch. He was mad the way they played.
11: They played so bad in extra time.
10: He said they didn't play to win, and he goes, and it makes me angry.
11: I think they had two shots and 17% possession. I mean, it's dreadful. They were just playing to
10: Morocco
11: get to
10: deserved to win, by most accounts.
8: That's what Zlatan said.
10: Yeah, absolutely. He was hopping mad at the Dutch.
11: Yeah, the last 35 minutes of that game, including extra time, Morocco dominated.
10: There are moments in soccer, Doug, where I'm not as well trained in the beautiful game like you are.
9: No, I'm not trained.
10: But the Moroccan player is covered in blood. Now, we make a lot of jokes about somebody on the ground writhing, and then they just bounce right up after looking like they'd been shot. But this guy from Morocco is covered in blood, and the announcers, I think it was Stu Holden, said, okay, they got to stop the game. You can't allow the winning goal to be down a player. So they bring the guy all the way over to the sideline. They wipe all this blood off his face, takes his shirt off. They get him. They're still working on him. And then play resumes behind him. Mm-hmm.
9: What kind of rule is that?
10: And I thought, well, either we stop it and get him back out on the field pitch, or we don't. Like, they didn't really stop it.
9: Well, how about you put someone else in his place?
11: Well, then you can't come back in. Yeah, you're out of subs.
10: That's what they said.
9: But that's a stupid rule, too. Well, sub them in and out!
10: They said they're out of subs, and he would have been out. I think he might have been the guy who scored the goal. I don't know.
9: How many subs
10: covered in blood, and they're like, get him off the field. And then they start playing behind him.
9: How many subs are you allowed in the game?
10: I don't. Bill McDermott called in.
11: I believe it's four during the game, and then if you go to extra time, you get a five during a five per match during normal time and knockout stages. If it goes to extra time, you get one additional substitution, so a total of six.
9: Okay. It doesn't seem fair that a guy gets hurt, so that means you're down a player. That's crazy.
10: But after all of that, back-to-back-to-back, the Brazil win would have been maybe the top story because they're down, they come back, they win. But then the Paraguay upset.
11: Mm.
10: But then the Netherlands, Morocco, the drama of all that.
8: And Jackson, of course, cashing plus 200 on it going to extra time. This guy's a sharp.
11: I was scoffed at.
10: By who? Doty?
11: No, Tim bet it, so it couldn't be Tim. He bet it. He put money where his mouth is. Doug scoffed, but he often scoffs.
9: But you were just making it up.
11: Everything is made up.
9: Two of the three games went to extra time. Two out of the three games
11: damn
9: went to
11: right.
9: extra time.
11: And I got paid in conjunction with it.
9: Don't say conjunction.
8: Conjunction, junction, what's your function? Think about that.
11: Yeah.
10: So I texted Bill McDermott and said, was this the greatest World Cup day that we've ever had in terms of all the games?
8: Oh,
10: and
8: then my God. Oh, my God, I'm becoming Mike Greenberg.
10: And I said, I don't want to go full Frank, but I said, somebody with historical perspective. And then I realized I was still at work and it made sense to me. It was 11:50 at night. And I thought, maybe you shouldn't text a man at 11:50 at night.
9: Mm. Oh, gosh.
10: So I don't have an answer to that.
11: He probably appreciates it, though, this morning.
9: I'd say the greatest World Cup day was when the U.S. women won. Brandi Chastain and all that. Was that 94?
10: 98, I think.
9: Was that 98?
10: 99.
8: July 99. I think that was my fourth day in Little Rock.
9: Oh.
8: I have a 30 for 30 coming out on that. It'll be fun.
10: Do you leave with the Travelers or do you leave with the women?
8: Or the roof falling on Phil Jackson and Kobe.
11: Would it be called Jacked Up?
8: Ooh, that's not a bad idea. Yeah. I like that. What if I told you? You can text in as well, 314-399-9646. Air Comfort Service text inbox. Call in the Callier and Thompson phone lines, 314-974-0101. And our chat is now brought to you by Form Energy. Head on in there. 7,020 subscribers, Doug. So brick by brick, you're going to get to that. What are you getting, silver? When we get to 8,000?
9: Silver chunks. Silver chunks. Yeah.
8: So subscribe to the TMA STL YouTube channel. That's also where you can watch After the Morning After from 11 to 12. Jackson has apologized profusely for no live presentation yesterday. We are live today at 11 o'clock. Papers, and I know you have a big After the Morning After prepared.
11: Yeah. Ken Strode will be there. Therefore, it will be big.
9: We'll just pick at him.
11: He's had 5 days off now.
8: Oh, yeah, he's percolating.
10: He's fresh. Way too early to ask the soccer sharp, but Ivory Coast, Norway. Slam dunk, Norway?
11: I wouldn't say slam dunk.
10: Okay.
8: Oh, Martin.
10: Okay. France, Sweden.
8: Parlez-vous français.
10: Slam dunk.
11: Yeah.
10: Okay. Mexico, Ecuador.
11: Slam dunk. Tight ball game.
10: Tight ball game.
11: Tight ball game. Although Mexico playing at home, really.
10: Mexico City.
11: Yeah. Ooh.
9: They're almost all tight ball games.
11: Well, yeah.
9: They're almost all 1-1, 2-1, 3-2.
11: Yeah, that's true.
10: Dave Murray's, we'll have changeable skies.
8: For the record, Norway is minus 178. If you like Ivory Coast, plus 146. France, minus 950. Doug, if you want to bet $950 to win 100, it's sitting there for you.
9: I'm not going to.
8: But if you like Sweden and you put $100 down, you're going to receive $610 should they win. Mexico, minus 182, and Ecuador, plus 148.
9: Okay.
10: You're thinking about it, aren't you?
8: Yeah, I know. He's in the time.
10: Thinking about doing a little parlay.
8: Parlay everything going to extra time?
11: Not everything. No.
10: How about a guaranteed extra time game of the three?
11: Ooh, if there was one, probably Mexico-Ecuador.
10: Okay.
8: Wow. Yeah. Hostile environment for Ecuador.
11: They're ready.
8: Mm-hmm. This guy knows his Ecuadorian soccer. Doug.
9: He's making it up.
11: Okay, yeah. Keep saying I make it
9: you
11: up.
9: You know a lot about Ecuador soccer.
11: Oh, okay. Your bank account will reflect your doubt.
8: So I got to go fire a bullet on Ecuador right now?
11: Not yet. I got to.
8: You got to talk with some people?
11: Well, I got to let that marinate for a second.
10: little early for a hot take.
11: Yeah.
9: Who's on that Ecuador team that you like so much?
11: Unimportant.
8: Stephen Time of the Brothers Time, Doug. You know Ed, you know Stephen. Mm-hmm. Stephen Time is not happy. Hey, Tim, will we hear today's ATMA replay four times this afternoon like yesterday's best of replaying nonstop?
9: Oh,
8: I don't know what that means. Jackson, it was directed at me, and yet I feel like it wasn't.
11: Right. Which is often the case. ATMA replays three times this every afternoon.
8: That's 105.7 HD2. Mm-hmm. That kind of the heavy hitters.
9: Yeah, and that makes them unhappy.
11: Well, that's been the case now for 2 months.
9: So they've been unhappy for
11: so
9: a while.
11: So when the best of played.
8: That was Jamie Burkhardt of Mung and S. St. Louis Acura, yeah. My co-executive producer on the presentation. That was his request.
11: Right. So to assume that somehow a live show from that day that never happened would then somehow appear in the replays seems misguided.
8: So you want to fight Stephen Time?
11: No.
8: What about Ed?
11: No, I don't really want to fight anybody.
8: That was such a great best of ATMA, Jackson. Good job. Not.
11: Damn.
8: That's from TMA Reddit Insider.
11: Damn, had me in the first half, I'm not going to lie.
8: You got blushed off the pot?
11: Yeah, a little bit.
10: And they're not allowed to listen to anything else? They have to listen to a best
11: of?
10: Well,
11: I mean, you
10: appreciate their loyalty.
11: I do. I appreciate any type of engagement is positive, but in my mind.
8: So you're an engagement farmer?
11: I guess.
8: Wow, that's a big reveal.
11: But
8: it came out right there, didn't
11: you? Kind of an organic, free-range engagement farmer.
9: Like chickens.
11: Know? Yeah. Kind of Edmonds-esque, you know? I'm just out here living on the land.
9: Yeah.
8: Good morning, fellas. I'm really enjoying your ignorance of soccer. However, I did want to point out one thing. Doesn't all the gambling and betting talk... Doug, you think it's B-E-D-D-I-N-G?
11: Yeah.
8: Like betting?
11: Yeah.
10: This show does talk betting.
11: We do.
8: And parlays, et cetera, open yourself up to lawsuits from pathetic, degenerate gambling addicts. That's from the Huntley Hot Wife Hunter, Doug.
9: Well,
8: so he's out there hunting for hot wives in Huntley? Or does he just live
9: hunt.
8: In Huntley and then picks up
9: No, he's probably wives. Looking for the wives from Huntley.
8: Oh, so old money.
9: Oh, well, that's what he'd like to be.
10: Where would he be, Doug, in that U-turn lane?
9: Yeah. There's only a neighborhood or two there.
11: Right.
8: The best of was hilarious, Jackson. Screw the haters. And that's from Screw You, Margaret.
9: Okay. Oh, gosh.
11: Peggy gets hit.
9: Well, that's that show. We have a show going on now ourselves.
11: But it's in the it's, I feel like shared TMA universe.
8: Yeah, I mean, movie, it's the Movie Boy Network. Yeah.
9: Okay.
8: And TMA is part of the Movie Boy Network.
11: Yeah. Movie Boy has decided, as opposed to trying to generate any revenue, aggressively purchase expensive IP and then... And then see where it goes from there.
8: I like that model.
11: Yeah.
8: I'd invest in that.
11: Yeah.
8: So what's the plan? Just see where it goes from there.
11: Yeah, we bought Google, mm-hmm. bought all of the IP from TMA, and you know, we're looking to acquire more. A little conglomerate.
9: I see.
11: Mini Viacom is what they're calling us.
8: Mini Viacom. Yeah. Good morning, guys. I was stuck in meetings yesterday morning and unable to text in. I wanted to give a birthday shout-out to former listener of the month, a nemesis of Iggy, and my coital hype man, Little Beer Cats. He's now 22 years young. Doug, that's from his father, Beer Cats, and his son is his coital hype man. He likes to text in and celebrate his father having promiscuous sex.
9: I don't really understand that.
8: And you're getting real close to kink shame, and just
9: well,
8: to warn
9: I do.
8: You.
9: I do absolutely kink shame.
8: But wouldn't it be great if one of your sons texted in to celebrate your proclivities?
9: Not so great, no. Be really weird. Really weird.
10: So Beer Cats, I'm assuming, is single. Is that right?
8: Probably be a hell of a developing story otherwise.
11: Papa?
10: Well, that's what I'm saying.
11: Papa Beer Cats?
10: Well,
11: yeah,
10: I didn't say Lil.
11: Okay,
10: so Beer Cats, I'm assuming he's a single man. On this show, Tim, I don't know for sure.
8: You never know because we don't kink shit.
10: So I'm asking, I'm assuming
8: are we
10: single.
8: Celebrating ethical non-monogamy?
9: I don't know that we celebrate.
8: You know what? That might be a new tenet.
11: Yeah,
8: TMA, a celebration of ethical non-monogamy.
11: Sure, and all forms of love.
9: All we really know is he did some hot wife hunting in Crystal City.
11: But it is kind of a
8: which is different than doing it in Huntley, I believe. According to studies,
11: it's a weird schoolyard insult to be like, my dad gets laid and yours doesn't.
9: You don't hear a lot of that.
11: It doesn't sting as much as you might think.
10: Get called into the principal's office. What did you say to Billy?
11: My dad's getting laid and yours isn't.
9: Yeah, it's kind of awkward.
10: But do your thing. Sure. Beer because cans, again, et cetera. Yeah.
8: We don't kink shame. Get involved on the program. Text in, call in, talk it over in the Form Energy YouTube chat. And of course, you can email in for our Design Air Heating and Cooling email of the day. Well, Doug, the conditions will be penal yet again today for those outside, because we've got ourselves a high of 95 today, a high of 96 tomorrow, a high of 95 on Thursday, and 94, 93, 91 for our 4th of July holiday weekend. 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

0: YouTube chat and wants to know if it's supposed to rain on Friday. He needs to know if he should go see Zed at the Arch.
1: Now, who is Zed and what is he doing at the Arch? That's
0: Jackson,
1: my first question.
0: He's a wonderful DJ. He's had a number of collabs over the years. Russian native who is a musical savant, and he is going to spend his 4th of July weekend in the Gateway to the West.
1: Okay. Well, my app says 40% chance of rain, so that means probably not going to rain. Yeah, go ahead and see Zeb. Sure.
0: There you go.
1: We don't know when he's going to be back.
0: I can see the Cards take 2 out of 3 in Atlanta, lose tonight, win tomorrow, and then win Thursday. That's from Aunt Bob.
1: Thanks for that.
2: I like
3: pretty
2: that.
3: Specific.
4: No, I think it's good.
3: Braves are trending down. They're 4-12 in their last 16. Keep an eye on them, Doug. Yep. They're trending down right now.
0: This Philly's is our time.
3: Let's catch them.
4: It's a keep an eye on it kind of game.
1: But is it really a bold prediction to say I could see the Cardinals winning 2 out of 3 from the Braves?
4: Well, Liberatore on the mound tonight, so.
1: Okay.
4: I like where he's coming from if he thinks could get McGreevy and D-May on Wednesday and Thursday.
3: But if you just keep rolling Liberatore out, Doug, it'll get better.
1: I guess that's what they're hoping. ERA at 5.56
3: now. What if Ollie just said, well, it can't get worse? What if he just said that about a player? As bad as he's been. There's no analytics on this, guys. We're pretty sure he can't be worse.
4: If he wasn't going to say that about Michaelis or Fetty last year, he's not going to say it about Liberatore this year.
3: In the month of June, Doug, 15 2/3 innings for Matthew Liberatore. How many earned runs in 15 2/3?
1: I think I heard his ERA. Oh, how many earned in 15 2/3? Probably 15.
3: 18 earned runs.
1: Well, if they had an alternative, they'd probably have him up by now. They must not like anything else that they can replace him with.
0: I think I would call that a tight read. Martin, do you believe that? Martin,
3: I think that
0: actually comes from a place of
3: knowledge. No, I think that's 100% what they believe. I'm curious about Quinn Matthews. When at some point, even if he's not dominating at AAA, he's had really good seasons in the past. He's got to be about 25. I think I want to see him at some point here, even if he struggles. He's older now. He's been around. I think he could handle it if he struggled a little bit. I think he should be in play here at some point.
0: Who cares? Libby is going to go 2 innings tonight. Let's hear about the boy shot by shot at Belle Reve. That's from the TMA Reddit Insider. Doug, you got Libby going 2 innings tonight? I'll take the over on that. That's bold.
1: I think he's about due to snap out of it. Okay. A lot of times when you think, what are we doing here? The next thing you know, they put together a good performance. I'll say he'll have a decent night.
3: What do you got, 5 innings?
1: Let's say 5 innings, he'll give up 3 runs.
0: You see what the numbers are
3: here. Okay, 5 innings. I'm going to go 4 2/3, 4 earned. But maybe even a no-hitter through the first 3.
0: Oh, wow.
1: I was looking at guys at AAA. We hear a lot about
0: cute ones.
4: Answer the question.
1: I can't tell. Their picture's not here. We hear a lot about Quinn Matthews. They got a guy named Bryson Motz, who's got an ERA, starting pitcher, got an ERA of 2.83.
3: He was here for a second, I believe.
1: Yeah, maybe he's
5: the answer. Petite lesbian.
1: I don't know that he's petite or lesbian.
3: Quinn is 25. He'll be 26 in October.
0: Either team to throw a no-hitter is plus 30,000, so I felt the fiduciary responsibility to put a dollar on that to pay me 300 while just browsing the statistics for tonight, because that's a sign of discipline. Let me see, Doug. Matthew Liberatore, 3-plus strikeouts is minus 490, 4-plus strikeouts minus 178, 5-plus strikeouts plus 134. I'm telling you, that doesn't bother me too much right there. I want to tell you, that doesn't bother me too much right there. What do you think about that?
1: Let's see, what's he done the last? He hadn't had 5 strikeouts in all month. He usually gets 4.
0: But you like him tonight. You got him due.
1: I think he's due for a decent night.
3: Okay.
0: His over-under on strikeouts is 4.5, the record.
1: I think he'll give him 5 pretty good innings.
0: All right, well, the Cardinals are plus 120 for the first 5 innings, if you'd like to bet that.
1: Well, I don't do a lot of gambling myself.
0: But the Tam Avenue Capital Partners have been successful for years.
1: Well, okay. I thought you had to have a lot of cash calls to pay the bills,
0: get
1: the lights on.
0: That's just part of the That's part of the model.
1: Okay,
0: cash calls are part of the business model. Cardinals stink. That's from Big Tuft.
1: Now, what kind of comment was that for us?
3: I think it was he doing a Mike Lee voice via text.
1: It could have been.
0: Who is the most petite lesbian on this show? My vote is Tim, and that's a compliment. That's from Daddy Likey.
1: Why would that be a compliment?
0: I mean, I think I could. I think by default, I could be the only petite lesbian on the show.
4: Yeah. Well, if we're talking about the human race, then
1: if we're going by weight, I guess you'd be in fifth place.
0: Yeah.
4: Yeah. Yeah, that's the answer.
3: But also most likely to be a lesbian. I think
0: 100%.
3: I
0: consider that to be the greatest compliment I've ever received.
3: Take body and shape out of it. Right. I think we got to drill down on what's real here.
0: That's exactly right. Let's see what we got here.
3: In addition to Libertor stats.
0: But I like the question. Those kinds of questions are absolutely wonderful. Can we at least get Tim's shot-by-shot analysis? Perhaps a few details on the aim point reads. Thanks, that's from the Pope. Well, I think the lead here, outside of Jackson giving us the Morocco-Netherlands extra time plus 200 play, which of course hit.
4: Yep. Of course is the right term.
0: Thank you.
4: Because why would you ever doubt it?
3: And we're still marinating on today's matches.
4: Yeah, well, yeah.
0: And he's going to release an Ivory Coast 5-star lock in the 8 o'clock hour. But here in this healthcare evolution, 7 o'clock hour, Jackson, you set your over-under for yesterday's round at 93.5.
4: Yeah, the goal was to break 90, but the over-under I said was 93.5.
0: And I set mine at 84.5. Now, there were people, and we played it was the BMW Championship Media Day, mm-hmm. So a number of people in St. Louis media, and you know, some Blues were there. Ozzie Smith was there. Obviously, the Cardinals out of town on their off day. But we played, Jackson and I played they call them the BMW Championship Tees. But to be clear, that's not where the boys will be playing. They'll be playing the tip drill, Doug.
4: If that was where they were playing, I'll take the under on score.
0: Yeah. So to be clear on that. But I asked Mike Tucker, friend of the program.
4: Absolutely.
0: And head pro there for a long time. Great guy. What tees they actually were, and he said, I guess, the green tees, right, for the record. So, Jackson, you tell the people, because George Clooney's doppelganger wanted to wager with you, and you can tell the people what happened.
4: I shot a 90.
0: Unbelievable, Doug. How about that?
4: Huh. And then Tim shot an 80. So, both came under.
3: Wow.
4: A little breathing room. A little breathing room.
1: Yeah.
4: I was... I had a disastrous start. We started on the 12th hole, so the...
0: Doug, pull up the footage on...
1: I don't need to pull up
0: number
1: anything.
0: 12. Number 12, Martin, as you know, mm-hmm. Kind of a par 4 with a bit of a dog leg to the left, some bunkers up the left side. It's open off to the right, but oh my goodness, that cabbage is dense in the rough. Oh, heads up.
4: I, of course, found the cabbage and was struggling mightily. So my first 7 holes, the 12 through 18 on the back 9, were dreadful. I had a real nice front nine turnaround and a very solid first 2 holes in the back to finish it off. So, finish strong, I would say.
1: Well, that's good.
4: Yeah. Felt good. Felt a lot better about my game the second half of the day.
0: Yeah, well, that's a good way to end it.
4: Yeah.
0: And you got to thank Stan the Caddy.
4: Big shout out to Stan the Caddy for a multitude of reasons, but for the putt reads, his general demeanor the entire time. He's a pleasant, pleasant gentleman and a guy, the exact kind of guy you'd want caddying for you on a day like yesterday.
3: Does he lay down on the green to read it like Spider-Man?
0: Doesn't
3: to
0: me, Villegas.
4: No. He's a great hang, and to me, that's like...
1: A great hang.
4: Way more important. Like way more important than a guy who's like...
0: Isn't that Amy Poehler's podcast? Is that right?
4: She's good hang.
0: Good hang.
3: So great hang's
0: Stan
3: available.
0: Is great hang.
3: Great hang is
0: available.
4: Stan is a great hang.
3: Doug, what'd you shoot over the 9 holes?
1: I didn't
0: Doug
1: play the full
0: 7,
1: nine.
0: Right?
1: Since we started at 12,
3: I got the, just
1: we
3: got to
1: wrap
3: it up.
1: We got to 18, and my car was right there, and I didn't want to go play 2 more holes and have to have
0: Martin
1: him drive
0: Doug
1: me back.
0: Is always has been super hard on himself. The Bob Rotella could do a number on you, but I've got you with a bogey on 12, a par on 13. Bogey. I don't recall this, but I guess you got a quadruple bogey.
1: Yeah, a bit of a blow up.
0: I didn't see that.
1: Bit of a blow up.
4: It was a great tee shot on that par 3.
0: That's where Brooks Koepka stuck it to like 5 feet with a 4-iron in 2018 to basically win it. A bogey on 17, and I don't recall what you did on 18. But point being, not bad.
4: No.
0: Not bad at all. And Doug beats himself up.
4: Good swings, too.
1: I was also playing from the old man tees, which make a hit. Some holes, it made 100 yards difference.
4: Well, I hate to break it to you, dude, but you're old.
1: Oh, you son of a sack ass. Wow. Wow. How about this papers?
4: You're playing the correct tees. No, you're playing the correct...
1: You're out of line, boy.
4: No,
1: you're out of line, boy.
4: I'm not out of line. I'm saying...
1: It feels like cheating.
4: But it's not. That's like that is the problem I have with, like, when you go play a public course and you got people who don't... It's not that, like, it's like this, like, referendum on you as an athlete. It's that, like, as you grow, like, as you age, you hit the ball less far. I don't hit it very far at all, and I'm in the prime of my life, so imagine the pill I'm swallowing every morning. But
2: it's a moment of self-realization, right?
4: But
2: in the air.
4: When, like, it becomes either no fun or you slow the course up when you're playing too far back, you don't hit it far enough. The game is, it's supposed to be, we're trying to be equal, you know, that's why there's handicaps, that's why there's this, that, and the other. You're playing the correct tees, it was a good thing. So I didn't mean that to come off so callous.
3: I don't know how else you could read it.
4: Well,
1: it may be playing the correct tees. It still feels like cheating.
4: Okay.
1: If at one point in your life you were a decent player, and now to walk way up to the ladies' tees to tee off, it doesn't feel right. But it is true that on my second shots now on a par four, instead of hitting a hybrid or a 3-wood, I'm hitting them, you know, a 6 or 7 iron. It makes a huge difference.
4: Right.
2: I mean, the guy, Martin, is a sand wizard. His short game is featuring supple hands and a delicate touch. Oh, what a delight to watch.
1: Well, that may be overstating it just a wee bit.
3: By my quick math, though, I think you would have broken 100.
4: Yes.
3: Based on how you were scoring.
2: Absolutely.
1: I would have been upper 40s probably on the first nine.
2: I think the front nine is easier.
4: Yes.
2: But whatever. Neither here nor
4: less
2: there.
4: Less trouble to find.
2: There is a development that absolutely enamors me. I think everybody listening to this presentation is familiar with Reed Lowe, a blues enforcer and auctioneer to the stars, like the greatest auctioneer going, right? If you could put him and Rich Gould together, be the greatest auction ever. And so after we get done, we go in there, and Doug, I think the requirement is, if you've enjoyed spending some time out there with your compadres, is to wash it down with a little glass of nectar, eh?
1: Yeah, sure.
2: And so we go in there, and Robert Thomas, friend of the program, Martin, he is a confirmed friend of the program.
3: Right.
2: He is a confirmed friend of the program.
4: I heard him say yesterday.
2: Robert Thomas, Cam Jansen, who Doug is in the Hamptons next week. Says he wants to come in and do a couple shows, so that'll be great. Cam will come in next week for a couple shows.
3: Does Cam play golf? I guess a little bit.
2: He has an aggressive left-to-right ball pattern. And then also Barrett Jackman and Reed Lowe are sitting there. And so we start talking it over some beverages.
3: They probably wanted your hockey take on things.
2: Well, I don't know how it came up. I think Cam said to Jackman, Jackson, I love Jackson, but dude hates hockey and loves WNBA. And Robert's like, oh, really? I got to get some artillery for when I call in. I said, yeah, break down the Sparks and Fever with papers and it'll be activated. You start breaking down the Kyrou trade and he's going to ask you who you're talking about.
4: Right. Well, my eyes will just glaze over.
2: And so they were amused by that. But as we're sitting there and talking, I realize... You know, I guess probably 98% of the population has played Belle Reve. Is that about right?
4: Upwards of, yeah.
1: And most people in St. Louis belong there.
2: I think that's what
1: there.
2: It is.
1: Yeah.
2: So number two is a downhill dog leg left that is, according to this here from the tees we were playing, 343 yards, Doug, as the crow flies. But you really don't. I mean, Jackson didn't even hit driver.
4: I took
2: off
4: 3-wood.
2: You took a 3-wood. I hit a driver through the fairway, and I was like, "Why did I do that? That was stupid." But I'm not aiming at the flag. Reed Lowe hit it over the green. Hit it over the green.
4: Unbelievable.
2: And I mean, I'm like, but now he doesn't know where it's going, according to those guys. But he hit it over the green.
4: Yeah, that is a bomb.
2: I mean, holy crap! And I said to him, because these hockey guys. They, you know, number one, they're professional athletes, but number two, oftentimes once they stop playing, they're incredible golfers. Mm-hmm. And I asked him, I said, well, who have you seen hit it further? And Cam's like, I think Reed Lowe's the furthest I've seen. I think Jackman said that too. But then they also said Thomas bombs it. Now, Thomas is a 2-index, but to hit it over the green, holy crap. That's
4: next level.
2: That's next level.
4: Yeah. Playing a different sport there.
3: He's a big man.
2: El Gato Grande.
4: He's a big man.
3: He's from Moose Jaw, Canada, and we've done some events. I said, okay, now you're just making stuff up. There's not a town called Moose Jaw, Canada. Straight out of a sitcom.
1: It's in Saskatchewan.
3: It is. Mm-hmm. Have you been there, Doug?
1: No.
4: Should we do a remote?
2: Chaser, Porcupine Plains.
3: Read Sounds low. Made up.
2: Moose Jaw. Mm-hmm. That's correct.
3: We're drafting a kid. Where's he from? Moose Jaw. No, he's not.
2: Now, I've always kind of adhered to the code. When you're sitting there having libations, or back in the day at the Stag Bar, you don't talk about the sport. There's a line there. And then papers just couldn't stop asking these guys about the draft this weekend. No. And it was awkward.
4: I was curious, you know. It was tough. I wanted some information straight from the source.
2: Yeah. What do you think about McTavish?
4: Yep. McTavish.
3: Did you really do that? No.
4: No. There was the only McTavish I know, there's a character in Call of Duty named McTavish.
2: What about the gentleman who didn't wear the helmet?
4: Didn't wear the helmet. McTavish.
1: Craig
4: McTavish.
2: Doug's going to jump across.
1: Craig McTavish.
4: Right.
3: Played for the Blues.
2: He was a Blues assistant just a couple of years ago, you know.
3: Not Mason's dad.
2: That's correct.
4: Okay.
2: Different spelling, Martin. There's an A in there.
4: Got it.
3: McTavish. So does Bob Thomas want to just swing on by at some point, chop it up with the
4: fellas? He knows he's always welcome. He knows he's always welcome. He was hanging out.
3: See, I should have shown up for that. I should have just been waiting for you guys.
4: You would have flourished. You would have flourished in a situation like that.
2: And then afterwards, here's what's going on. How about this? This is what I don't get. See, I don't get to experience this. Doug, it's over for me. It's over.
1: Why is that?
2: Well, I mean, I'm turning 50 here in 3 months. I've got two kids.
1: You're a petite lesbian.
2: And I'm a petite lesbian. It's over for me. But then you just get an idea of what it's like to be out in public with Jackson Burkett. And you see what happens.
1: What happens?
2: And I'm not BSing you. A couple of girls who I would say papers were in their 20s.
4: Probably.
2: Okay. Come over and said, hey, you guys want to go to afters? Doug, you ever get asked to go to afters?
1: What's
3: How
1: afters?
3: How are they not sponsored ATMA? Afters?
2: Oh, yeah.
4: That's not the name of a bar.
3: What?
1: What is it?
4: It's like
3: an idea.
4: You do some after.
2: It's abstract.
4: It's like something you do after.
3: So you're
4: going
3: to go hang
4: event,
3: out.
4: Right?
3: Do you want to hang out?
2: That's exactly right. That's
4: like,
2: exactly
4: right. It's like everyone's going to this bar.
3: You go
4: for
3: to the
4: afters.
3: Hive. You go wherever.
4: Wherever.
1: So you didn't. Two Victoria's Secret models who you did not know.
2: He didn't know them.
1: Walked over to the table.
2: Sitting at the table. Me and Poling. Matt.
3: How'd he weasel his way into that?
2: No!
4: The term weasel there seemed strategic.
3: What did he
2: Matt
3: have
2: Poling
3: to do with?
2: Of City
3: SC. He's not a media member.
2: He's mean. The Wizard played. Robert Thomas,
3: I'm
2: Jack
3: sorry.
2: Men,
3: okay,
2: Cam.
3: Hold on. You're not justifying Matt Poling being there versus Ozzie
2: Poling
3: Smith
2: taking
3: there.
2: Heat.
4: I'd say they're similar.
3: It'll be tough when I need those tickets to the City game later this year.
2: I'm still
3: year.
2: Trying to get the rematch with Caruso, which, by the way, Barrett Jackman's pissed that he won't give me the rematch. So, God bless. There's another shot at the generous executive. But he was supposed to play with a couple players from City. So that's what was supposed to happen. I think they did arrive. But neither here nor there. We're sitting there. The Blues had just left. Because all due respect, I would imagine they probably would have gone up to them before papers. But maybe I'm off on that, you know? And do you want to go to afters?
4: They didn't ask me. So they said they came to the group. Hey, we're doing these afters.
2: Hey, you know what? It's me, it's Poling, and it's you.
4: Right.
2: Who are they talking to? Two girls in their 20s or two guys in
4: everybody.
2: Their
4: it was an invite. 40s. It was an invite to everybody.
1: So where do you go for afters?
4: I didn't go.
2: Well, they were going to Napoli.
1: They weren't.
2: I swear to you. Jackson will corroborate
4: that,
2: all of this.
4: That is what that is.
3: Han bombs were in your future,
2: yeah.
3: And you let it slide.
2: And at that moment, I'm like, oh, I see what the word is, and I'm going to try to get my boy taken care of.
4: Right.
2: Because that's what you do. When you're out of the game, but you see the game being played, what you want to do is you want to help your boys. If my boy needs any help. And they wanted papers to go.
1: But this was like 5 o'clock or so?
2: Yeah, probably six.
1: And you're sweaty from playing golf in 100 degree weather?
2: But
1: you got to go to Napoli?
2: That speaks to his effervescence, and Han would have taken great care of him.
4: Right.
3: And did you have a hat on?
4: No. Yes.
3: So they didn't even see the flowing
2: locks. They
3: didn't
2: even see the pompadour.
4: Right.
2: Wow. Yeah, that pompadour comes out. Forget about
3: That's
2: it.
3: That's when you take the hat off just and kind of, what's up, ladies?
4: I really had no intention of going at all.
1: Why?
2: Jackson kept saying, oh, I'm 50-50. And then one of the
3: Tim's
2: girls...
3: Tim's like, I need you to go.
2: And one of the, well, there's not a chance in hell. I told him maybe if there was a $25,000 cash reward
3: no,
2: when
3: you,
2: I walk in.
3: But you're telling Jackson.
4: And even
2: that's
4: then,
2: actually what I said to them.
3: How important this is to me. I can't go. I want you to go, and I need you to go.
2: I said, so you why know, wouldn't

0: I said I'm 50-50, which was a lie. I was 0-0-100.
1: It was an easy bluff to pick
2: off.
1: Oh,
2: that sounds so fun. Where are we headed?
0: I just...
3: Why don't you go home, get a quick shower, and meet
2: me? There you go.
0: No, because I didn't want to do that.
1: I mean, Doug, I want this time is fleeting.
0: Yeah.
1: Seize the moment. Seize the moment, because in 21 years, you're sitting there and you're going... Well, I guess I'll go to bed at 9:30. Hell, I don't know. Let's see if Ella Reese has a new film out. That's all you got. That's all you got. Seize these moments.
0: All right, you squeezed it out of me. A moment of candid. I'm not single, so I...
1: Whoa! I didn't know that was the case.
0: Yeah, so
3: we got a new lead.
0: A moment of candid nature. I'm not single, so...
1: Now, Doug, we have a new lead. Lifetime Roofing. Justin McClendon is delighted.
2: This poor guy just wants to do a show, play some drops.
0: No, that's not true. I like the pomp and the circumstance.
2: Okay,
1: put that off.
2: But put you in an awkward spot, backed into a corner.
1: Well, if I would have known that,
0: yeah, right. And I'm not upset at all. You know, part of the game out here, baby. But yeah,
1: well, we were in a private setting.
0: 100%. Well, I don't care.
1: Fair enough, Doug.
0: But yes, I not single, okay. So
2: it would have been a bad move.
0: But even if I was, I mean, my poor alabaster skin was just boiled after yesterday, and I needed to get some.
2: That's the worst feel. You get off the course, and you want to sit and hang at the bar, but you just feel gross.
0: I needed aloe vera desperately. I need to get out of there.
1: Big swing and a miss here, Jackson. I'm disappointed in you. Mm. Who's your daddy? Doesn't like it.
0: Cool with me, man.
1: You can't get to this guy.
0: Not right now.
3: But who are these gals? Where'd they come from?
0: I have no idea. I'm certainly not going to divulge any information about them here in the public airwaves.
3: Oh.
1: Well, they were just people.
0: Well, they were very nice.
1: They were very nice.
0: They were at the event, hanging out, and it's a very kind offer to the group. There's going to be some more.
1: Afters. I remember the term after bars when I was at Mizzou.
0: That's what we called it, too.
1: Okay, all right.
0: Afters would have been like, I never really heard that, but I picked up on the context clues.
2: And
0: of
2: Doug,
0: it.
2: I'm such a stiff, I'd be like, oh, where's that over on Lima? Where's, yeah. Where's Afters? Yeah. I've never been there.
0: You start Googling Afters.
2: Yeah, do they have any happy hour specials? Anybody going over to Afters?
0: They got good wings over there at Afters, eh?
3: It's a good name for an all-night bar.
0: That is.
1: Maybe we should open that up.
0: We're opening up Cuckold's.
1: Yeah.
3: Cuckold's right next to it.
0: Where Wheelhouse used to be. We're taking that space.
3: During the evening hours. And then you go to Afters.
0: Yeah, right.
1: That's it.
0: Right.
1: I appreciate Jackson's old soul approach. That hair deserves to do whatever it wants to do. That's from the Crestwood Coyote. How about that?
0: I appreciate that. I feel like sometimes the term old soul in referring to a younger person is a nice way of saying lame. The person is lame.
1: I don't see it that way. I really don't.
0: I want to take it at face value. I'm trying over here. But sometimes I feel. Maybe not in that context. I think that person is being genuine.
1: Let me tell you something. I think it's a great thing that you publicly acknowledge your lack of interest in the game of hockey, in particular on this station, where if we talked Blues for 4 hours, there'd be a segment of the audience, not really the one I want, but either way, a segment of the audience that would sit there with soft cows.
0: Right. Well, if I were...
1: But if you were to say you loved hockey and continued with this delightful, endearing personality, you'd be dangerously too well-liked. And that doesn't put food on the table.
0: So it seriously does not. And the problem is with the hockey thing is I can't even fake it.
1: Especially when the Blues see you coming and they want a piece of you for it.
0: I know. But I've had multiple Blues try to add me to their dance card.
3: Really?
0: Well, Jamie Rivers did.
1: Jamie Rivers flat out.
3: Oh, yeah, he ragdolled you.
0: He did. Treat me like a crash dummy.
2: What if you went to HR here at Hubbard and you reported Rivers and they said, well, what led to this? You said, well, I don't really care for hockey. And they said, we're the home of the Blues, son. Get out. You have no case.
3: You had it coming.
2: You have no case. HR starts wailing on you.
1: I guess we have a new Lifetime Roofing lead, Doug.
3: Have we?
1: I didn't realize we were going public, Jackson, but now that it's out there, I can confirm we have been dating the past 4 months. Again, we aren't putting labels on things, but are airing this out over the public airwaves, apparently, that is from Brian Henschen. So it sounds like Jackson and Brian Henschen have been together for the past 4 months. Congratulations to you guys. That is awesome.
0: Correct. I am in love with Korean journalist Brian Henschen. Oh.
3: Wow.
2: It's a long-distance relationship.
1: It is. That's got to be tough.
0: Yeah, well.
2: But when you got drafted, you said, please leave our business separate because we're going to be
1: correct teammates,
2: but we really don't want this to be. This is the last time we're going to discuss this. Isn't that what you said?
0: Yeah. No, okay. You're not wrong. If my memory is correct.
1: Well, I'm happy for the two of you. I like Henschen. I like you. I think that's going to be good.
0: It's great. You know, it's

0: It's nice. I like somebody in the print media field. You know,
1: God, that's what you were looking for. Mm-hmm.
2: Do you worry that you're now going to be labeled a gold digger?
0: Yeah, I know that was one of my concerns. I'm not just in it for the money nor the fame.
1: You like print,
0: yeah? Well, and I like, and more so than that, I like Brian.
1: Oh gosh,
2: Doug, that was like romantic.
1: I thought it was weird that you were a petite lesbian. What's this say about
0: Power
1: Jackson?
0: Rank weird things on the program.
3: All right, Libby's 7:51. Pitching tonight. Cards and Braves, 6:45, first pitch.
0: There you go.
3: Just resetting.
0: Yeah, that was a good reset.
3: Yeah, look at papers. Look at this guy. Gosh, I wish I would to sit around and chop it up with the cams and reeds.
0: Vibes were immaculate. That's why I think the After Bars thing came about, because the vibes, they were curated in that room.
2: That the vibes were immaculate.
1: Well, yeah. I don't know.
0: They were.
1: Okay.
0: People were hanging out. They're
2: went under your total. You were flying high.
0: Past hors d'oeuvres.
2: Stand the caddy.
0: Past hors d'oeuvres, like you wouldn't believe.
1: Really?
2: Oh, past hors d'oeuvres.
1: What'd you get?
0: Mini beef Wellington. Never seen it before in my life. It was unbelievable. Unbelievable. Oof. This goat cheese tomato thing.
1: And that was outside on the veranda.
2: Meat and potatoes guy. I didn't know what it was.
0: Yeah.
1: Was that on the veranda? Like,
2: bring me meat and bring me potatoes.
0: Featured neither meat nor potato.
1: You were overlooking the pool out there having your drinks.
0: That's right.
1: Oh, boy, that's a nice place.
0: Cam Jansen treated me to a ball cap because he went closest to the pin.
1: Oh, he did?
0: Yeah. He went closest to the pin on one of the holes and got some pro shop credit. And he said, Papers, come on. We're going to go over there. We're going to walk it over there right now and get
2: and
0: it.
2: And then
0: I'm not
2: Cam walked out of the pro shop with the daintiest of bags.
0: Yeah, real
2: the
0: kind
2: daintiest
0: of kind
2: bags.
0: Of Disney World gift shop kind of bag.
3: Hold on, that Eureka hack got closest to the pin?
2: Well, Martin, I'm glad you asked that question because something happened there, too. My sense is it was actually Robert Thomas who got it, but then I was told it was Barrett Jackman who got it. And I said to Cam, I said, God, that's pretty good. I said, what'd you hit there? And I go, gap wedge? I don't know what it was. It was like 135 yards or something like that. And he just kind of had this weird look on his face. And I go, okay, I don't know what that means. And then he goes, Jack's actually got it. And I said, really? Jackman got it? And then Jackman kind of had a weird look on his face, and then it made me think Robert Thomas got it.
0: Yeah. What I think we can extrapolate is that Cam Jansen probably did not get it.
2: We can confirm that.
3: All right, now I feel better.
2: Pass it along.
0: Right.
2: Yeah.
0: And Cam was giddy about it. And wanted to pay it forward by helping me out, which I appreciate. Mm-hmm. So I got a sweet BMW championship hat.
1: Nice. Did you really?
0: And 12 golf balls. Shout out to Cam Jansen for a multitude of reasons. But in this case, for putting me on scholarship.
3: Now, when I was leaving for onboarding and I saw Stan the Caddy, they had the collection of hats, and the young lady there said, did you get a hat? So I walked over to the table and she said, now these here are pretty standard. This one's better for bigger heads.
2: Yeah, wow. Oh my God.
3: That's what she said. And I'm like, well, you know, I'm planning on losing some weight all everywhere.
0: Well, it's not going to, but if you're going to lose weight, it wouldn't come from the top of your skull.
3: She Barry Bonds? might have.
2: That's a good question. Did movie slut just say beef Wellington was neither meat nor potatoes? That's from Nathan from the east side of Alton.
0: Well, Nathan. Who always never misses an opportunity to catch someone in a slip up. I was referring to the goat cheese tomato dish that was served.
2: I mean, just I'll take a French fry. Goat, you know, and I got this guy sitting next to me getting asked to go to afters while enjoying goat cheese.
1: I don't even know you anymore.
0: You ever had some good spreadable goat cheese?
1: I don't know that I have.
0: Oh, it's really good. Really, really good.
1: Okay. How do you know it's goat cheese? Did the person tell you? Okay.
0: Otherwise, yes, I would have been confused.
1: Yeah.
0: But it was very tasty.
1: Boy, that course is in great shape.
2: Oh, man, I'm telling you.
0: Shout out to Sweet Sweet Kai and the crew.
2: Yeah, I mean, they've got a great, that event's going to be incredible. Doug, were you ever in the rough?
1: I got there once or twice, yeah.
2: That'll challenge a player.
1: Didn't bother me much, Jimmy.
0: Couple cavernous bunkers too.
2: You like that adjective there, cavernous?
1: I it's accurate.
0: Yeah,
1: yeah.
0: Couple of them. The Brooks Koepka hole.
2: Doug, let's pull up the Brooks Koepka hole.
0: Par 3. Was it 16?
2: 16. That's where Doug got a 7.
0: If you end up in those bunkers down there, you're in hell.
2: Yeah.
0: You got to climb 8 feet at least to get up to the green.
3: Our guy Vince from the
0: Vince Pellegrino.
3: Western Golf Association.
2: Yeah, I saw him afterwards, too.
3: Delightful guy.
0: Really good.
3: And a good guest, too, really. Sometimes they give you a stiff. He was not. He was good.
0: He was really good.
3: But he mentioned that Brooks could possibly be there. Tim, remind me. So now I know he came from Liv, had to kind of pay the penalty, however it played out. What would it take for him? Because they say the top 50, but Vince said, or maybe a 51st. Would it be some kind of prorated scoring?
2: I believe, and I am, this is, I guess I would call it educated speculation, but it doesn't take away from the importance of the second word, speculation, that because of the penalty that he is paying, they wouldn't penalize the 50th guy for Koepka, because the 50th sure. guy has been a tour guy through and through, whereas Koepka had this special exception. So therefore, whoever finishes 50 wouldn't lose their spot. That's my guess.
3: But how would they add? They would just do it as...
2: They would just add it instead of 51
3: out. Because for the storyline, for us, it would be great to have him back at Bellerive.
2: Yeah, absolutely.
3: So, but they could just do that if they wanted to, more or less?
2: No, I know. I think he
3: would have to have played at a high level
2: to crack the FedEx Cup standings and be the top 50. And then also advance from...
3: So if he's in the top 50, he would get in, but then the 51st person, in theory, would get in.
2: Correct. And that's after the FedEx St. Jude in Memphis, which is the week before. And then the top 30 out of Bellerive advanced to the Tour Championship at Eastlake in Atlanta the following week.
3: Okay, because it would be such a great story to have him back there.
2: I'm taking a gander. I don't know.
0: I'm trying to look.
2: Are you looking at the FedEx Cup?
0: Yeah, he's 78th right now.
2: Okay, so it's live. Well, then that means he would get in the FedEx Cup at St. Jude.
0: Is that top 80 or top 70?
2: I thought it was top 80.
0: Okay.
2: And then the top 50 come to St. Louis.
0: No, top 70 for St. Jude. I'm looking at
2: So he's going to have to win.
0: Yeah,
2: he's going to just pick up points. He don't have to win.
0: A couple top 10s.
2: That's why he's playing every event he can play.
0: Right.
2: There it is on the Two Fox right now. Friday, Big Wild, Ludacris, and Zed will be at Celebrate St. Louis on July 3rd and 4th.
3: I miss the old VP fair. Just the label. That felt like summertime when the VP... Jackson, were...
2: Well, Jackson doesn't know about the VP fair, but he goes to the Veiled Prophet Ball every year.
3: The ball.
2: Tails.
0: Those silly-ass white gloves.
3: Won't be eating Euros on the arch grounds, but I will go to the ball.
0: I would go when it was... they moved to the Forest Park for a couple of years. Because I was working at Forest Park at the time, and so there were several occasions where I got some pretty sweet access.
1: There was a time that was one of the biggest celebrations in the country.
0: Really?
1: Yeah, it was one of the biggest in terms of the number of people that were there.
3: Last summer, Ludacris performed at one of the, maybe the NASCAR race or over at Worldwide Technology, and I tried to get him, and the PR person wrote back, "What did you want for this show?" And they said, "What did you want to have Ludacris on to talk about?" And I just said, you know, stuff.
2: I mean, didn't he introduce Nicki Minaj to the world, Doug?
1: I don't know if he did or not.
3: I really Jackson can't. Wants to do a deep dive on Crash. Are you open to that here in 2025?
2: Would you scold him for winning Best Picture over Brokeback Mountain?
0: I wouldn't. Scold might not be the right term.
3: Ask him if he feels guilty.
0: Right. No, I mean, that Crash is a prime example of a movie that gets held to it gets criticized because it won Best Picture. If it was just a movie that came and went, people would be like, it's pretty good. But then wins Best Picture, it's like, okay, that's not deserving of Best Picture.
2: Do you think it was good?
0: Yeah, it's fine. In a vacuum.
2: The thing is, I invested in goodorbad.com.
0: The problem is, I was, because of the year I was born, my age, like, I've only known it through the context of it winning Best Picture. Therefore, I've looked at it through with like a negative connotation. But if I were to see it when it came out in 2005, I'd probably been like, yeah, that's solid. I thought the same thing about Green Book in 2018. I was like, okay, solid little movie, and then wins Best Picture. I'm like, well, that doesn't make much sense.
2: Doug, do you have a bigger problem with Green Book or Crash?
1: I don't have a problem with any of it, because much of it's political.
0: Either way, I just like it's like some things just get held against it, and I think that's a prime example.
3: All right, Lucas.
0: Shakespeare in Love. Like, there's no world in which that should beat Saving Private Ryan, but it did, therefore, so it gets held in a bad light.
2: Keep talking film, Jackie. I'm almost there. That's from Little Judy Suckins, who loves when you talk film.
0: I love Little Judy Suckins.
1: Jeez. I thought your heart went to Brian.
0: Oh, yes. Henshin's gonna be platonically jealous. Love Little Judy Suckins.
2: Okay. You're in love with Brian Henshin.
0: Yes.
1: Henshin's where your heart really is.
0: Yes.
1: But this other little gal, you're just kind of nice with her. You're just
0: friends. Yeah, it's, you know. It's a platonic. I love Cam Jansen. I'm not in love with Cam Jansen.
1: I didn't
0: want
1: Henshin to get worried that you were strained.
0: No, our relationship is built on a foundation of trust.
1: Okay.
0: He's a journalist, you know, protect your sources.
1: Yeah, and you love print.
0: Yeah, always
2: have. Well, now Henshin is pissed that Jackson has expressed his love for Little Judy Suckins. This guy's a slut. What the hell? That's from Brian Henshin and now Martin. This is the problem when the relationship goes public.
1: Right. Exactly what I was worried about.
0: Yep.
3: Well, they're not all happy. Hockey Mike said, really good show today, guys. Almost completely zero sports. Well done, Governor. And I don't know if that's a phrase, well done, Governor.
0: You think he's English?
3: Or if his name is Hockey Mike. But it says, well done, Governor.
0: You don't think there's a Hockey Mike in Sussex?
3: I don't know if he's changing his name to governor.
2: Well, St. Louis City Kevin agrees with Hockey Mike. For once, you guys finally choose to talk sports, and the one you select was golf? Doug, that's St. Louis City Kevin.
1: Hey, leave us alone.
3: We actually talk quite a bit of soccer at the outset of this show.
2: That was Doug's lead, but then that was it was passed by Jackson's big reveal on his relationship with Colts beat writer Brian Hedges.
0: That's right. What was the thing that used to be in radio where you just read who hit a home run the night before?
3: Oh, the homer roll.
2: Do you remember that? Oh, my God.
3: It would take 10 minutes.
2: I couldn't believe it. So I get hired at KFNS, and you might be surprised to hear this. I was arrogant.
1: Yeah. No.
2: Seriously. Yeah. 26 years old.
0: I don't want to believe it.
2: Yeah. I know it's probably tough to like comprehend.
1: Mm-hmm. Most petite lesbians are demure.
2: Clip that off. And they said, well, what would you guys like to do with the show now that Tim's a part of it? And I said, well, one thing that needs to go is a homer roll. I go, you're reading who hit a home run the night before at 7:30 in the morning? I go, I mean, there's just nobody. And this is, you know, when people were like, you know, there wasn't podcasting, so you're just stuck. And 101 wasn't around at the time, so you're literally stuck. And I go, I mean, what are we doing? And they couldn't have been more offended. And I go,
3: Jackson might have lasted 10 minutes.
2: You're reading home runs.
0: Oh, my God.
3: And it was a real Josh thing. Naylor in the fifth inning last night, he went deep. That was his sixth. Like, just and keep going. Like,
2: what are we doing? And then followed by that, we'll have Bob Nightingale on. I'm like, what are we doing? Like, do you just, like, want this to be, like, a 90-year-old audience?
0: Just reading.
2: F the F off. Are we trying to grow an audience?
3: Why do you hate the Pirates beat writer?
2: God almighty. What is this crap?
0: I mean, on, like, a Tuesday or Wednesday when every team plays, you could really go on for
3: I'm telling you, it took a lot of time, as I recall. That said, Wilson Contreras homered last night.
2: There you go, Doug. This one for Wilson.
3: And he had the
2: Contreras.
3: Bat flip. His bat, if you have to watch it, the bat might have gone.
2: And then he got ejected.
3: Yeah. Later gets ejected. Well, but
0: he hit the home run off Miles Michaelis. It might have gone 500 feet.
3: The home run went 500 feet over the Green Monster. The bat was thrown 50 feet in
0: very
3: the air.
0: Very emotional. It was very emotional.
3: I was having a flashback to Miles Michaelis pitching for the Cardinals at Fenway last year when he got destroyed.
2: Yeah, that was a rough outing.
3: Running but his around. Numbers actually have been decent lately.
2: Because they've been going with the opener, which Jackson just learned about here on the air 2 weeks ago.
0: It was new to me. I've got to throw one inning to start the game. Wow.
2: Speaking of Josh Naylor, there's a nice little anecdote from one of his former roommates in the minor leagues. Holy Mary. I mean, this is unbelievable. I'll give you the backstory here. On the other side of the break, this is phenomenal, and he had a big weekend in St. Louis, if I'm not mistaken. Had a key home run against the Cardinals when he was at the Mariners. Had a rough one against his former teammates in Cleveland this weekend, which then led to his former minor league roommate sharing a story that is truly something else. We'll have that for you coming up here as we close out the Healthcare Evolution 7 o'clock hour and head into the Fisher Window and Door Store 8 o'clock hour on the program. It is called The Morning After, and we welcome you to take a look at Polos Plus because they're the sponsor of the dossier here on TMA, polosplus.com. 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
2: Doug, you want to hear some Zed?
1: Sure.
2: Here's Zed. And then the what is it? Like, I would call it like steam shoots down in the club.
0: That'd be steam, yeah.
2: And people are jumping and just rolling balls.
0: Oh, they really the lights start flashing.
1: Do they put dry ice in water to get that?
0: Probably. Fog? I don't know. So. Good question. If you're in pyrotechnics of any kind, call in.
2: Yep, 314-974-0101. And pyrotechnicians move to the front of the line on the Callier and Thompson phone lines here on the Morning After 101 ESPN and the TMA STL YouTube channel. Tim McKernan, Doug Vaughn, Martin Kilcoyne, Little Jackie Papers, loved that Rascal Puff on the ones and twos here on the presentation. How many of you boys, now this might be something that everybody knows about, and I'm late to the party, which is absolutely live, or it's a social media phenomenon, the Josh Naylor thing. Anybody? Nurse?
1: I am not familiar.
2: Papers, you got to know.
0: I was aware of his altercation with Austin Hedges over the weekend, but...
2: What did I just hear?
1: My phone barked at me.
0: Okay.
2: Barks?
1: It did.
0: Ken Strode's in that body and running around.
1: It really was.
2: So you're aware of what took place over the weekend?
0: Yes, I'm sorry. You were talking to Doug.
2: No, I mean just in general. Yes. Martin, are you familiar with this in any capacity?
3: I am not. Okay. I saw his Naylor was on my brain because of the stuff with Cleveland.
2: Mm-hmm. Yes. So he gets hit by a pitch this weekend and clearly doesn't try to get out of the way. And immediately, you know, the Guardians players are yelling. He didn't try to get out of the way. The broadcast immediately is on it. The catcher starts screaming at him, Austin Hedges, who's his former teammate, and they're screaming at each other back and forth, and then he goes, literally, no one likes you. No one likes you. No one on this team likes you. So it's just like, okay, you know, it's heated, ex-teammate, whatever, say whatever. But then, yesterday, this comes out. Do you remember the name Stone Garrett?
1: Stone Phillips.
2: Parkway West?
1: Yeah.
3: Mount Rushmore, Scott Highmark, Blaine Gabbert.
0: Was on the Nationals. I don't know if he's since moved on, but I remember him with the Nationals.
2: So Stone Garrett writes the following under the video of the Naylor-Hedges exchange. Josh Naylor liked to play stupid games. Dude would come into our apartment, we were neighbors, with aerosol and lighters multiple times. That wasn't his first time in our apartment with a butcher's knife. One day, the guy hid in my closet waiting for me to get home. When I went to hang my shirt up, he jumped out with a knife pointed at me. It caught my thumb, sliced it wide open. I went to the ER. He waits for me when I get back from the ER. First question is, not how I'm doing, but are you gonna press charges? Next day, the coach holds a team meeting saying the front office wants to keep it hush-hush, LMAO. I get surgery. He cut my nerve. I still can't feel my right thumb. He got suspended for one game, LOL. 2 weeks later, he goes to the Futures game and gets traded. He is the most psychotic person I've ever met in my life. There is Josh Naylor who had a big home run against the Cardinals a couple months ago, fresh off the weekend in which his former teammate Austin Hedges said, literally no one on the team likes you. And there's a former teammate who was his neighbor in the minor league saying he hid in my closet and jumped out with a knife and cut my thumb wide open, and I still can't feel my thumbs after the fact.
3: I might want to press charges.
1: Yeah, that was my thought, too. Why not press charges? Could have ruined your career. How many millions of dollars could that have cost him by not having a major league career?
0: I think the Marlins saying they want to keep it hush-hush, probably. And when you're young coming up, not to mention you just had your thumb sliced, and you might...
1: Probably what suppressed it.
0: Yeah.
1: Nonetheless.
0: Right.
1: The Marlins are the team that going to wind up not paying him anything because he can't feel his right thumb.
0: Right. And Stone Garrett is now retired.
2: Yeah, he retired in September.
0: Yeah, so probably it doesn't have...
1: The statute of limitations is on that, but yeah. Might want to revisit that.
3: I still like Hedges just being great. You effing loser. No one likes you. Literally nobody likes you.
0: And he did stick his elbow out.
2: And then Stone Garrett's... It was a breaking ball.
3: Yeah. Stone Garrett's like, I can take it from here.
0: Yeah, I can corroborate Austin Hedges' assessment.
2: He's a fan favorite in Seattle.
0: Sure.
3: Well, they've never been attacked.
2: But God almighty. He's been traded four times in the last decade, which is, as Yahoo Sports notes this morning, it's pretty rare for somebody with his ability. And that is why both Austin Hedges and now Stone Garrett's anecdotes are ringing throughout baseball. Doug, you ever have a gentleman hiding in your closet with a knife when you...
1: No.
3: Didn't Stavrisky used to do that just for kicks?
1: I think I'd probably have a heart attack if somebody jumped out at me from the closet when you were waiting for it.
3: Like Kato with Peter Sellers. The Pink Panther.
0: Our Jupiter Airbnb, if I was just waiting for you in your closet with...
1: With a knife, no less.
0: With a big knife.
3: Doug would walk in, Kato, and you would jump out of the fridge.
0: Doug, it was just a goof.
1: I think your reaction would probably be to lunge at the guy and start fighting him, wouldn't it?
0: Al Pacino in The Irishman teaches us that when it's a gun, you run towards them. When they have a knife, you run away.
1: Why would you run towards a gun?
0: Run towards the gun to knock it out of their hands. With a knife, you run away.
1: Well,
0: they can only strike you with a knife in close range. They could
1: throw the knife at you.
0: I'd like my chances better than if I was in close range. But Al Pacino taught us that. He played Jimmy Hoffa.
1: I, You don't have a whole lot of time to go through the movie catalog when someone jumps out of the closet.
0: That's why you got
1: to
0: keep rewatching The Irishman so that you know these things.
1: It would just be an instinctual thing. Oh my, it's me or him at this point.
0: No, well, Al Pacino taught me.
2: Al Pacino taught me.
0: With a gun, you run towards them. With a knife, you run away.
1: All right. So run towards the gunfire.
0: No, if they're holding the gun, you run towards them, knock it out of their hands.
1: Okay.
3: With a knife. How close do you need to
1: before
3: be?
1: Before they start shooting.
0: I ask Pacino. We'll get him on.
2: Oh, that'll be a good guess. A surprise guess, Martin.
0: Surprise guest.
1: I would suggest you run away from
3: both. What would you like to talk to Mr. Pacino about? Running towards a gun.
0: Yeah.
1: I'd run away from both and in a serpentine fashion.
0: That's not bad. That's how you should run away from crocodiles, right? Yeah. Alligators?
1: Well, thankfully, I've never really had to run away from either.
0: Right.
1: Certainly in my own home, I have not.
0: But if one of your friends is trying to pull a goof and has a knife in the closet, you know what to do.
1: All right. First, you check. Is that a gun or is that a knife?
0: Right.
1: Am I running?
0: Identify the
1: charging?
0: Weapon. Yes. Yeah. Thank you.
2: Jackson's never fondled a firearm. Stick to movies, yuppie boy. That's from the Southside Hash Slinging Slasher. Mm. Stick to movies, yuppie boy.
0: I have not.
3: I've never considered you a yuppie boy.
0: But I have never handled a firearm, so.
2: What about when he was bragging about his goat cheese?
0: Ooh, yeah.
1: That was a bridge too far for me.
0: It was really good.
3: Hey, you want to go to Aftas? Will there be appetizers?
0: Past hors d'oeuvres.
3: Will there be apps?
2: Mel Gibson and the Patriots said, aim small, miss small, Doug. But you wouldn't know that, Papers. That's from the Caddyshack hack.
0: It's true.
2: Aim because you haven't watched the Patriots.
0: Still haven't, yeah. Not saying I won't. It's 3 hours.
2: What if it wasn't called The Patriot?
0: That doesn't change anything. It's a fine title. I'm sure I'm going to like it. This is 3 hours.
3: We're all going to Aftas to watch The Patriot.
2: Yeah, how about that?
0: Now, okay. Now I'm warming up.
2: Dude's a renter. What a shock. That's from Greg Oden Stovepipe. Now, what does that mean?
1: You just took a shot because you're renting.
3: Kid. Oh,
0: sorry.
3: Jeez. Jackson can say, I bought some new shoes. Oh, loser.
0: Yeah.
3: Like, what?
0: Yeah, only losers buy shoes.
3: I had to go get gas. You had to get gas, loser.
2: Like, and breakfast. Yet I would tell you, in my opinion, without question, Papers has the highest approval rating on the dais.
1: Mm-hmm.
2: It's like yeah, without question. Yes.
3: I mean, the rest of us suck. You just take shrapnel.
0: You guys have been
3: they
0: in it a lot
3: you,
0: longer,
3: but
0: though.
3: You take shrapnel.
2: So you're saying in 20 years, you'll match the intense hatred?
0: Yes.
2: I don't think so. It's not your disposition.
0: Yeah.
2: You know what you are? Let me tell you what you are. A delight.
0: Well, I appreciate that. It's very kind.
3: Yeah, somebody says something terrible, Papers. Like, to each his own.
2: That's his thing.
3: Say it to me, I'm like, well, go screw yourself, loser.
2: That's what Cam was saying to him yesterday. He goes, dude, this guy takes so much crap from the listeners and he doesn't care. Right, exactly. I'm trying to clean it up from my memory.
0: Yeah.
3: Dude, I play the Cam and Shrek podcast in the car when kids are in it. Daddy learned that lesson.
2: Oh, is that right?
3: Yeah, I put it on one time. I was like, Dandy. Dude, we were at the lake.
0: Cam did say
3: hockey.
0: Cam said he was rooting for the remote yesterday to go a little sideways so that the listeners would come out.
2: That was a tough thing for many of your fans that the remote went off without a hitch.
0: Yeah, Cam
2: tip of the cap to Chairman Kurt Doty and Jim Huer.
0: Big tip of the cap to those fellas.
2: Yeah.
3: We were indoors.
0: But, yeah, huge, big W there. Yeah, but Cam said I was kind of rooting for it to go poorly so that the listeners would be upset.
2: Sharon and Clayton is pissed that I said that Jackson has the highest approval rating on the dais. Total BS! No way Piddles beats Doug in popularity. That's from Sharon and Clayton. Jackson,
0: just relax.
2: And that is why Papers. That's a skyrocketing stop.
0: Drop that to third.
3: So is Cam going to be here? Is that good? I've been taking a lot of shots and I'm going to clean it up before he gets here.
2: Oh, yeah. Well, Doug's in the Hamptons.
0: Yeah.
3: Okay.
2: You always go there in the first week of July, right?
1: Yeah, it's a little, the sailing season is at right. its peak at that time.
0: Clam bakes left and right.
2: So I said, Doug's going to be out. Come on in next week. Since he was sitting there, I mean, it sounds like he listens quite a bit. And I said, come on in. The water's warm.
0: I'm now
2: Doug's in the Hamptons.
0: I'm now picturing Doug in pleated shorts, like a very nice knit polo, maybe a vest.
1: Maybe a seersucker jacket.
3: Yeah, like a folded Mosaic sweater.
0: Deck shoes, just hanging out of the clam bake.
1: Scarf.
3: Yeah. Well, you are going to Lake Geneva, which is Cape Cod adjacent, Hamptons adjacent. It's a... It's paper just rolled like.
0: No, I didn't roll my eyes.
3: No, you gave a snotty look. I said, I said Lake Geneva's kind of got that whole Cape Cod, Long Island. Jackson went, not so fast, pal.
0: Don't they have a giant billboard over 64 before you get into town?
2: Lake Geneva?
0: Yeah, don't they have like a big like Lake Geneva? They call it like they have like some name for it. It's like the Vegas of the Midwest or something.
3: No, it's not like that.
0: Okay,
3: it's a stretch to compare it to the Hamptons, but it's got plenty of money and plenty of fancy boats. So Doug could play that role that you were
0: talking
3: about.
0: Lake Geneva is beautiful.
3: Apparently, you don't think so.
0: No, I do.
2: Why'd you roll your eyes, bro?
3: You didn't roll. What did you do? You kind of lifted. You actually. Tilted your nose in the air.
0: It was a touch
3: air.
0: Of a side eye.
3: It was the ultimate snobbery.
0: I didn't mean it that way.
3: But you did.
0: I was just quizzical, if anything else.
3: All right, calm down.
2: Quizzical.
0: You just relax.
2: Get involved in the program. Text in, call in, email in, and of course, talk it over in the Form Energy YouTube chat where 263 friends are in there. It's the TMA STL YouTube channel. And TMA Remote Lamps talking to Brad in Weldon Spring, who says Lake Geneva is very nice.
3: It is.
0: I just said it's
3: there's
0: very
3: a lot
0: nice.
3: Of money Lake Geneva.
2: Someone why just put, you bring up a billboard?
0: Well, I think they do have a billboard.
3: I don't know what you're thinking.
0: So, there's some billboard.
1: I'll look for the billboard.
0: Okay. There, someone in the first the Form Energy YouTube chat put it's the Hamptons of Chicago. That is accurate.
17: I'm seeing Newport of the West.
0: Okay.
17: Yeah. Maybe you got the Vegas thing with Newport.
0: Okay. The West. I wouldn't consider Lake Geneva the West.
3: But it's west of Rhode Island.
0: Right.
3: It's all Chicago.
0: Expansion
3: don't wear any Cardinal gear. It's
0: years.
3: A lot of Chicago people.
1: America's Dairyland.
3: A lot of Chicago there.
0: It's really nice. You're going to love it, Doug. You're going to do a Cub game?
1: Yeah.
0: It's going to be sweet. Mm-hmm. Cardinal Cub game.
3: That's where I met Gary Player. He had a golf course near Lake Geneva, and they had a media day, kind of like yesterday. And I showed up from Madison with my camera. I was the only media person who like showed up because it's kind of the middle of Milwaukee and Madison. So I showed up, and he said, "Come along, Martin, walk the course." And we did a video together, and there were some fans, and he would putt blindfolded and making these 20-foot putt. Could not have been more of a showman.
1: Oh, yeah,
3: and polite. And he said, "Who would like a signed golf ball?" And he started signing golf balls, which
2: pretty
3: is hard
2: impression.
3: To do.
0: Yeah,
3: and he could not have been more delightful.
2: Did he scold you about anything you were eating?
3: No, I guess I was less sizable then, maybe.
1: Less sizable.
0: More slight.
3: But when he was at Norwood last year, we did an interview, and I talked to him. I said, we were up, and he goes, absolutely. It's like Geneva Lakes or whatever.
1: Oh, he's
3: like.
1: Just fantastic.
2: People who enjoy goat cheese are not going to visit a lake that has to rely on a billboard. That's from Shooter McGavin.
0: I thought maybe the billboard was sent for something else. There was some billboard I saw.
3: You're thinking of vacation in Chevy Chase or something.
0: Okay.
2: So you won't go to a place that advertises on a billboard?
0: I'll say it once. I'll say it 100 times. I like a little Hoosier in my vacation.
1: But you don't like billboard advertising.
0: No. In fact, I seek it out.
1: Oh, you do?
0: Right. In terms of vacation spots. But when comparing Hamptons to something like Lake Geneva, I see where you're coming from, but I think there is still a difference.
2: Martin, you like getting talked down to?
0: I'm not. It's just my opinion, man.
3: Lake Geneva's trash and it's for the fats. That's from Lady Sonia's teacup.
0: No, that's not in alliance with me. I am not saying it's for the fats.
3: St. Germain, Wisconsin is the bee's knees. That's from Big Don Johnson. That's up there by Eagle River, Monaco. Beautiful up there.
0: All those areas. Door County, it's sweet.
1: What is
0: Wisconsin?
1: The prime vacation area for the fats?
0: Myrtle.
1: Myrtle Beach.
2: Wow. I thought for sure you were going to go somewhere else, and I thought we were going to have
3: more
2: a
3: local,
2: big air comfort service text inbox.
0: And I love Myrtle Beach. I want to put that. I almost went to. No, I do. I do.
3: You're just going to slam America's vacation spots, and then with all of them. But I love them.
0: I do.
3: I love it.
0: I Gulf Shore also plenty of fats. Love Gulf Shores.
3: So once you lost the weight, you became a fat shamer.
0: If I've been to the places more than once to vacation, I feel like I'm in the right to call it for the fats or not, because I've been there and enjoyed it. Myrtle Beach, I love. Outer Banks, I love.
3: Now getting a diaper guy vacation review. Get out of here.
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1: Aw, Doug. Greatest American Hero, huh?
2: Connie Selica?
3: Oh, yeah. Va-va-va-voom. And she married John Tesh.
1: Round Ball?
4: Mm-hmm. Round Ball Rock.
1: Was this song made for The Greatest American Hero? Or was it already out there and then they used it for The Greatest American
4: Hero? I would bet the latter.
1: Okay.
3: I didn't hear it until that show came around.
4: Believe it or not.
5: Feels like it was made for the show.
4: Okay. Trying to find out.
3: Okay.
4: It doesn't really say.
3: Take your time. It's not a big deal.
5: Didn't have a
4: it doesn't
5: run.
4: Really say.
1: No, just take your time.
5: 45 episodes.
1: That's it?
5: Yeah. I'm only on TV for about 2 years. 81-ish to 83-ish. It's a high school special education teacher, Doug.
3: I'm not sure I saw it much.
1: I did. I loved it. I think it's because of the song, though. And I ran around in my underoos.
3: Oh, no. You got any photos?
5: The series chronicles Ralph's adventures after a group of aliens gives him a red and black suit that grants him superhuman abilities.
4: Yeah. Okay. No, it was written specifically for the show.
1: That's a big win.
3: Yeah.
1: It's a big win.
4: It just doesn't. It feels like it. I don't know. I wasn't alive in 1981, so
3: there were some great songs.
4: I have an opinion on this.
3: There were some great songs made just for TV shows.
5: Mike Post.
1: Wonder Years.
3: The Mary Tyler Moore theme, that was also one, right?
4: Gilligan's Island.
3: Oh, maybe the best of all time.
1: Now you just found Doug's sweet spot right there.
4: I know.
5: Mike Post, famously, was the musician who would put these together. He did The White Shadow, Law & Order, The A-Team, Quantum Leap, Magnum P.I.,
1: Scott Bakula, Kirkwood Pioneer.
4: Mm-hmm. I bet that guy has a massive house.
5: Mike Post.
4: Just based on those
5: 81.
4: Those TV shows and the residuals.
5: He cranked out the hits.
1: Hey, fellas, I'm listening to you on the terrestrial radio for the first time ever, and Doug sounds like he looks really cute today. Teehee, that's from Hugh's brother, Buffett.
3: Huh. Hugh's brother. I didn't know Hugh's had a brother.
1: Yep.
4: Buffett's name. First name Buffett often.
1: Yep. I'm heading to the Ozarks tomorrow for the week. Car leaves at 9:30. You are more than welcome, Jackson. That's from Josh Bob Bill, who I guess is in St. Louis. Or he's just driving from Tampa, where he shares a building with Keisha Gray, to go to the Lake of the Ozarks for the week, Jackson, so he can pick you up as he comes up from Tampa.
4: Does sound fun.
3: Do you think in the history of this country, anyone has ever left the Tampa area to vacation at Lake of the Ozarks?
4: Yes.
3: You think they have?
5: Somebody has.
4: Matthew Tkachuk was just in town talking about he's going to a bachelor party.
1: There you go.
4: In Lake of the Ozarks.
3: Yeah. Yep. But he's in the Miami area.
4: Right. Well, couldn't one say that the area that he lives in, he being Matthew Tkachuk, is even more fun than Tampa?
3: Yeah, could be. But it wasn't a vacation. It was kind of a wedding thing.
4: Yeah, well, I agree.
5: You're the vacation police.
4: I don't want to be.
1: Yeah, I know.
4: That's not
1: Doug's
4: what I want to be.
1: This wonderful trip next week with his family.
3: Just a family trip.
1: Great Vaughn's coming up.
4: I can't wait to hear about it.
5: Send us a picture of you wearing an ascot, and we'll show it to this asshat and say, look at me being a big fan.
4: I've never been, so I feel like I'm wrong for saying anything.
1: Honestly, you follow P.E. Guy on social media? Because I'm starting to think Jackson is Johnny Hillbrandt, P.E. Guy.
5: I don't know.
1: He goes, oh, bummer, dude, you know, that you got a vacation in Lake Geneva.
4: Yeah. I've seen that guy. He's quite funny.
1: No. Is that where you get your song and dance from?
4: No, but, you know, good on him. but no, I don't want to shame anybody. And in fairness, I didn't say anything. I gave Martin a look, which he immediately called out.
5: Chairman, if we need to rewind the tape.
4: Right.
5: It was a little bit of a snobber.
4: It was a side eye. I gave you the side eye.
5: I know, but it was...
1: Sports, please! Sports!
3: Sports, that's right.
1: That's from Vimo Green. He took it in the eye. Spoiler alert.
4: Yeah, it didn't look like a great massage.
1: Yeah, hairy back, though. You like a guy with a hairy back?
4: My buddy Gareth.
1: Co-host of Movie Boy.
4: Famously has hair all over his back.
3: He's not famous for that. We didn't know it till just now.
4: No, people know.
5: But people know. Sports, please, from Vimo Green.
1: That's right.
5: 8 minutes earlier, said Jackson, thoughts on the corrupt NBA. So he's specific, specific sports.
6: I mean, it's like if you could create the poster of Talk Sports Guy.
4: Yeah, literally, be, yeah.
6: Literally.
4: That would be the under yeah. the quote under
6: the
4: picture.
6: I like the college game more. Oh, is that right? Here's what we got. Jackson, you were hanging out with Robert Thomas yesterday, and he talked yesterday at the BMW Championship Media Day about the Jordan Kyrou trade. Here is what 18 had to say.
7: Yeah, it sucked. You know, it's hard for everyone. He was such an important part of this team, and it was hard for both sides. You know, I'm excited for him to get a new opportunity, a little bit of a fresh start. I think everyone's really looking forward to that, and yeah, he's an incredible player, and I'm sure he's going to do great there. And so, yeah, definitely going to miss him and wish him all the best, and I'm sure we'll still talk a lot.
6: Like, that was his running mate.
3: But the sound after the soundbite, it sounded like maybe a goal or he hit the goalpost, and then there's scrambling of little feet.
6: Right there.
3: Where are they going?
4: It's crashing the net.
3: But still?
4: Sure.
3: But usually they kind of do the hockey stop into the net. They don't just keep scrambling the little feet.
4: Listen, I don't have time to explain hockey to you.
3: Okay, let me hear that sound one more time.
4: Yeah, they're trying to get to the net.
3: Okay.
4: Cycle the puck, crash the net.
3: All right, and then just keep the feet moving.
4: Right.
3: All right.
1: Enough with all this nonsense. Can you please tell us who hit home runs last night?
3: No.
1: Give the people what they want. Right. Martin, they want the homer roll back.
6: 618.
5: Well, Tuesdays were always a little lean on the homer roll because Monday night, you have a lot of teams off, but here we go. The White Sox and Orioles played a match last night. That game was in Baltimore. The Sox continue to be one of the surprise teams in the American League, beating Baltimore 8-2. And in that game, Tim, it looks like no one went deep.
3: No home
5: we
3: runs.
5: Check so another that, box.
6: A bad
5: okay.
6: Home
4: this is,
6: so bad home roll.
4: This is like where it rained last night across the United States. Where are the places that it rained?
5: Bryce Harper hit his 20th last night.
3: Ooh.
5: Trey Turner's up to 8 on the season. I need that do-do-do. Hey, like background.
6: Was okay. That the song? I was trying to think there was a song behind it.
5: I don't
6: it.
5: Remember. Something like that.
4: Hold on, I got something.
6: Papers Seven is on Nations it. Don't you worry, Army. Papers is on it.
5: Let's see. Marsh hit his second.
6: I don't know what this means, but no. Knock it off, Doug. Queen of Hearts custodian.
3: Gotta well, knock it off. I'm just sitting there.
6: Yeah, I know. That's what I was wondering.
4: A little domination for him.
5: Hey, let's take a look around the league. The Guardians and Rangers played. Let's see who went yard. Arias hit his balls. Third.
6: Oh, wow.
5: For the Guardians, formerly known as the Indians. That was the only long ball in that game. Tigers Yankees feels like that has the potential for some deep shots.
3: Who hit circuit clouts?
5: Oh yeah, Rosano said, "Hey, Grandma." He hit his 8th.
3: Nice.
5: That's the only home run in that game. Kind of a lean homer roll on this Tuesday morning. Looking back, Lindor did hit his 3rd. However, the Mets, Doug, they got clipped 2-1 by the Blue Jays.
4: Oh, good effort from Juan Soto there in left field last night.
5: That thing is spiraling even worse.
4: Yeah.
5: And then the Cubs and Pot Cubs had a walk-off, I believe, and then we had...
4: Was that a walk-off homer?
6: It was caught or dropped up against the ivy.
4: Yeah, I thought that as soon as he hit it, they obviously won, got in third, but...
6: Shota.
5: But in the game, played it regularly.
6: Pumping up the volume there? Pump up the volume, pump up the volume, pump up the volume, dance, dance.
4: Well, this homer roll is getting everybody on pins and needles here.
5: And, like, it was so long there. And when we come back, we'll get to the American League homer roll.
4: The junior circuit.
6: Yeah, junior circuit.
5: We have, okay, so 28 home runs were hit last night. We've gone halfway home. We'll get to all of that on the other side of the break. But first, our friends at Stratton's bring you the roll of the morning.
6: Oh, my God, this thing actually used to be a real thing. That's from Bobby Big Wheels. Yes, I can confirm.
3: And who says we won't bring it back?
6: Yeah.
3: Dare us.
6: Popularity.
3: Dare us.
4: Yeah. Anytime you hear, I hear talk sports, I feel like we might need to roll out the homer roll.
5: This is a little, just a small slice of what it would have been. Doug, you enjoyed the fact that Dodgers and A's played, and Max Muncy played for the Dodgers, and then Max Muncy played for the A's.
6: And
5: they played third
6: base.
5: They
6: were both born on August 25th. What are the chances that they share the same name, are both in the major leagues, and were born on August 25th? Think about that.
3: Yeah.
6: What are you thinking?
3: I'm thinking it's probably not possible.
6: Yep.
3: Somebody's being lied to.
5: By the way, Arenado hit his 9th, in case you're wondering.
3: Otani is 18th.
4: Contreras has 18th.
6: about that. Guys, can you now talk about who struck out around the league? That's from Jackson's boy body.
4: Carroll.
5: The Carroll. That could take a while.
4: Only guys who struck out looking, though. The backwards Carroll.
6: This was Jackson's best segment. That's from Eric in the Central West Ends. How about that compliment?
4: Nice. bring back a segment from 20 years ago.
6: That's right. This Wednesday, tomorrow night, for the U.S. versus Bosnia, join the fast lane with Michelob Ultra at Ballpark Village for the U.S. men's soccer team match in the round of 32. Anthony Carey, Jamie, Marshy Marsh, and the Playful Posse, and Michelob Ultra will be on site with 101 ESPN and Ultra giveaway starting at 2 p.m. leading up to kickoff of the U.S. versus Bosnia and Herzegovina. Michelob Ultra is a superior light beer and the official beer sponsor of the FIFA World Cup 26. 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That's this Wednesday starting at 2 p.m. with the Fastlane and Michelob Ultra at Ballpark Village leading up to the knockout round match at 7 p.m. Get all the details at 101ESPN.com. I ask this question and I ask it with the greatest of sincerity. Jackson, for you, a regular season NHL game, preseason NHL game being a one.
4: Mm-hmm.
6: To a game seven in the NBA Finals being a 10, or Missouri in the NCAA tournament being a 10. All right, now I got you.
4: Mm-hmm.
6: Where are you on tomorrow night's U.S. Boston?
4: Hard seven. Hard seven. Like, my heart won't be truly broken if they are to lose.
6: Wow.
4: But I will be heavily emotionally invested. Well, like, an 8 or 9 is where it's like, I'm pretty heartbroken if they were to lose.
6: When was the last time a sporting event broke your heart?
4: The Missouri-Miami game didn't break my heart because it felt like that team was not destined for a deep run.
5: Princeton game?
4: Anytime I would see the video of Marquise Johnson wide open on the sideline against Alabama, and the
6: nice play.
4: Bo Prabula threw it over.
3: How about
4: the
3: Blues losing to the Jets?
4: That's going to be a no for me, Doug.
3: Oh!
5: God. Doug got dogged.
6: I can't believe I tried to help get you to afters.
4: Yeah. Sorry.
6: Well, I
4: thought we were honesty in media.
6: We are honesty in media.
4: Okay. Well, then
6: I think that's my honest answer. I think
4: is Winnipeg,
6: Bama? The Blues and the Blues and Jets. And don't get me wrong, I was there. It was my younger son's first game. Awesome. Honestly, I guess being at the stadium, I didn't know about it. And I think until the Colonel tweeted out the video of how wide open
4: Same.
6: It was. You know.
4: Yeah.
6: But still. The Blues and Jets. And I think I'd probably have to go back a while before that. The Blues-Jets was a, God, I'm not going to sleep well thing. So if that is like a 10. So, all right, Papers at a 7. Matt, and where are you?
5: You were a hard 7.
6: A hard 7, too.
4: Hard
6: a 7.
4: Yeah.
5: I'm going to go 7-5.
4: Okay.
6: Wow. Huh. Kind of cucked you right there.
4: Yeah, I kind of did.
6: Doug, where are you?
3: Well, if he's a hard 7, I'll go flaccid 7.
6: Cut that off. Chairman Kurt just put his head in his hands. Look at him over there. I think I'm at it. I guess if I say 9, then there's only one place to go. I guess right. 8?
4: Yeah.
6: I'm fired up.
4: Me too, man.
6: I'm fired up.
4: Me too. It's going to be awesome. 7 o'clock start. Perfect.
3: Where are you going to watch it?
4: A friend of mine.
5: Friends having people over.
6: Yeah, it's always so cryptic.
3: That's right.
4: A little watch party.
3: Yeah.
4: Yeah, it is. Well, I don't necessarily need to say the name of the friend.
3: No, you
4: just
3: don't
4: a friend.
3: Have to.
4: A bunch of people.
5: But your
4: down.
5: Friends do have kind of fun nicknames, so
6: they
5: we kind of live vicariously.
6: I got to meet Sweet Kai yesterday. He's a delight.
5: Yeah. You never met him before?
6: No.
4: He is a delight. Great guy.
5: And he has a restraining order against the recovering alcoholic of Belleville and Webster.
4: No. He's just certainly avoiding of his
5: Steers
4: love.
5: Steers clear.
4: Yeah. Which I would counsel him would be wise. Although I love the recovering alcoholic. But...
5: So a friend's having a watch party. So it's in... If your team's in the Super Bowl, it's hard to go to a Super Bowl party because you really want to focus on the game. But
4: never
5: with this, you kind of have a loose... I'm sorry, your team's gone.
4: Yeah. But yes,
5: it's a good,
4: if Mizzou was in the national championship for football, there's no chance in the world I'm going to anyone's house and watching.
5: But this
4: on
5: one, you don't need to see every Clint Richards pass, Chris.
4: No,

0: beat Casey. Whoo, whoo, yow. God, I don't know.
1: You heard a ting. Ding.
0: Yeah. I mean, that was the second round, so it's a different deal. I don't know. I guess maybe that one, if I were to compare it, Blues hadn't won a cup yet, so I guess that helps soften it, but still, I don't know, and it was the first round. But the difference there is they were up by two with a couple minutes left. I mean, that's kind of a much less the 1.6 thing.
2: I think the Dinkinger game would be the all-timer for
0: me. Well, after the morning after the Blues-Jets, I said, for real, for me, the last time it impacted me like this, and maybe some would say Super Bowl 36, who are old enough to remember it, would be the Dinkinger game. But because we were at Super Bowl 36 and covering it, for whatever reason, it kind of helped detach the emotion.
2: He didn't have much time to be sad. Yeah, exactly. So we got to get this interview and that one.
0: And like, I remember seeing Falk, who I know you have a rapport with in the locker room there at the Superdome. And he was like, I don't know, for lack of a better term, pissed, but not like about the loss, about some crap that went on. And then after the fact, you kind of get some clarity as to what it was. But, you know, obviously guys are emotional. 13.5-point favorites.
1: When you're covering games, it is different because you just start thinking about, hey, where do I need to get? Exactly. Who are we doing interviews with? So Super Bowl felt that way. And then, like, Cardinals exits. The Giants lost the Game 5 out in San Francisco in 2002. It was painful. Poor Steve Klein, back-to-back years. Walk-off enders. Walk-off losses to end the season.
0: Tony Womack in 2001. Kenny Lofton in 2002. Yeah, brutal. He wasn't a fan of J.D. Drew's effort on that throw home. you can email in the morning after at InsideSTL.com for the Designer Heating and Cooling email today. That's coming up in about an hour here on the program. Martin, can you tell us about Designer Heating and Cooling and the great Seth Goldkamp?
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0: come to. Doug, we graduated from vacation spots to TV theme songs.
1: This is another good one.
0: It's kind of scary how you actually know all the words to some of these songs.
1: Yeah.
0: Like the Jeffersons. You could probably recite it without a script. Tim enjoyed the sweet sounds of Different Strokes.
2: Alan Peck.
1: I think virtually everyone in my age group could sing the entire Gilligan's Island song.
0: Brady Bunch, too. It's a story.

0: Conrad Bain giving high fives to Todd Bridges and Gary Coleman. Come on into the limousine.
1: Gary, come back.
0: The program's called The Morning After, presented to you by Brown and Crouppen, 101 ESPN and the TMASTL YouTube channel. Cardinals back in action tonight. Lance Lynn was on, this is the Cats podcast?
2: Mm-hmm.
0: Foul territory?
2: Yeah,
1: Cardinal territory.
0: Cardinal territory, part of the Foul and Fair Territory Network.
2: Yes.
0: Okay.
1: And Ken Rosenthal is fair, and then the hat backward guys are foul.
0: And Jackson's bothered by the hats backward because they're fitted.
2: Catchers can do it. That's a catcher's move.
0: Got it.
1: And both those guys are catchers.
0: Chairman Kerr is doing it right now.
2: Former catcher and Spanish
0: teacher. So it's okay.
2: Yeah, Spanish teachers and catchers.
3: No, the fitted hat looks much better turned around than the adjustable one.
0: Oh, my.
3: Because then you got a hole in your forehead.
2: That's the point.
3: The point is to have a hole in your forehead?
2: Yes.
3: Right. I don't even know.
2: Places where you want the hole to be.
0: Clip that off and use it for a promo.
2: Here's Lance.
3: It even seems like the plastic thing would rub up against the top of your forehead and create chafing.
1: Here's Lance Lynn.
3: Okay, sorry.
2: We'll address that later.
3: All right.
4: If you're telling someone, hey, Jordan Walker hit 292 in the month of June to start the year, everyone would be like, yes, God, he's figured it out. So we got to kind of pump the brakes here. It's like, hey, is he going to hit 10 home runs every month? Probably not. But he's had such a good start to the year. His numbers are right where they need to go. Next thing you know, you look at July, he might hit 280 in July. But if he hits 10 home runs in July, is everyone happier? You know, it's just kind of one of those things where you just got to figure it out. And he will as the course of the year goes on. And you need breathers. So it's a good idea to give him, you know, 2-for-1 on the off day and all that yesterday. To today. So, but when you're looking up to start the year, if someone said Jordan Walker hit 292 in the month of June, everyone would be like, good, he's figured it out. So we need to kind of chill a little bit too at that point. So it's like, hey, is he going to hit 350 and hit 12 home runs every month? No, because nobody does that. Like, so we need to chill here and say, all right, hey, he's hitting 292 this month. We're okay. We're in a good spot.
3: He's hit almost the same every month. He's hit 294, 283, 296, 292.
2: Yeah. With power, that'll do all day. Take that all day.
3: Yeah, I'd say that's very encouraging. It does seem like he's slowed down a bit, but what's slowed down is the home runs. Right. The average has been the same, pretty much. Yeah, I think he's their least of their problems, least of their worries.
2: What's their biggest worry?
3: Pitching, I'd say maybe Libertor and the bullpen would be the biggest worries right now. Last 3 days, it was scoring any runs at all. But big picture, I think it's the bullpen.
0: Don't give up.
3: I'm not giving up. No, I wouldn't give up.
1: They hit better on the road. Maybe this will open it up in Atlanta.
0: Yeah, it is odd, the number disparity offensively from home and road.
1: Wonder if they would move the fence just a tick, even just, I don't know.
0: You know it's had to have been talked about.
1: Yeah.
0: I mean, get the Navy caps
1: first. It works both ways for, you know, your pitchers probably love it. That'd be a good McGreevy topic.
0: He was texting yesterday. He wanted to see a video paper swing. Said he was back in the game, played some course I hadn't heard of down in Atlanta. And then I sent him the video I took of papers, dug on number 6. And he took the water out of play.
2: Sure.
0: As McGreevy noted.
2: Yeah.
0: And then Jackson promptly misclubbed me.
2: I did.
0: And
3: it was on him, though.
0: Only double bogey of the day. Thank you. Because I didn't want to say that because I feel like it would be kind of like passing the buck.
3: Yeah.
1: Who was Stan in all of this?
2: Stan clubbed him correctly. I talked him out of Stan's advice.
1: Oh, always a good idea. The guy who works at the course on a daily basis, whose
0: Andrew
1: job
0: I was gambling against, and I said I brought the scorecard in this morning,
2: so
0: I could figure out who won.
2: Yeah.
0: I don't know who won. I really don't. I got to figure out you were getting four pops,
2: yeah.
0: Even though it doesn't carry a gin. Right. Kind of guy who's going to wind up in the bottom of the river, just as a little warning.
2: Right. Buy stock and then fall in the river.
0: That's correct.
1: Jackson shot 90, Tim shot 80, according to my sources.
0: That's correct.
2: That is accurate, yes.
0: Robert Thomas shot 80 as well on this hole where Jackson misclubbed me. He hit a 6. It was a 168-yard par 3, number 6. And he hit a 6 to a safe area to the left. And I'm going to hit an 8. And Papers goes, no, it's a seven. I'm like, oh, okay. I hit a seven. It went over the pin into the back bunker and gave me about a yard to work with from where the pin, the green was.
3: That rat bastard.
0: Thank you. And then I asked friend of the program, Robert Thomas, afterwards, because he said he got up and down from there. I go, how in the hell did you get up and down from there? He said, oh, I sank a bomb putt. And I said, I'm just curious. 20 years younger than me, professional athlete. I hit a seven, which I shouldn't have. What'd you hit? Hit the back spot. Nine.
2: Yeah, it's tough.
0: So he should have hit a wedge. I should have hit an eight.
2: Yeah. Well, you also had a downhill lie in the bunker. If you were on the upslope at all, I think you could have held it.
3: And that's the fault of the course architect. It's not Timmy's fault.
0: That. Yeah, that's the Jones family there. Mm-hmm.
2: Downhill
0: I wouldn't bunker. Mind a little call to apologize. Yeah. A handwritten letter would be the classy thing to do.
2: Had I known really that bunker, the
0: it
2: way
0: was it sabotage went, inside jab, and we all know it. Acknowledge
2: the,
0: it.
2: The way it happened.
0: Let's go to afters.
2: Yeah. Yeah. I was not, honestly, I was playing so poorly up to that point. I was like, well, this NAS is cooked. But
1: can you enjoy the beauty of a course when you're struggling with your game? Like, can you say, wow, this
2: tough.
1: Is so great to be at Belle Reve, where the greatest in the world will be playing in about a month or so, yet I'm struggling?
2: Had it not been 100 degrees, the answer would be yes. But because you take that it's so hot, playing poorly, it does kind of diminish some of the experience. But it is a gorgeous course, and I started playing better, and things were all right.
1: And it's the Green Monster off Ladue.
2: Yeah, Green Monster off Ladue.
1: What if I had called and read you a homer roll? Would that have picked you up a little
0: yeah,
1: bit?
0: Yeah, that might have changed things for you.
2: I'm in with both feet to the homer roll. I'm diving in 2 feet.
0: I got to tell you, since we've been here, it's approaching 5 years. Tommy Mattern, who was our boss, head of operations here at Hubbard Radio, and universally liked in this building. Truly, that sounds like a whatever, but it's just the truth. I think that might be when he would pull us into the office for the first time and say, okay, that's...
2: Yeah, that can't happen.
0: That can't happen.
1: Mm. Hey, man, what's going on? Did I hear a homer run? Did you guys do 20 minutes?
0: You guys just read home runs? Yeah, I think that could be... That could be a problem. Let's see. Damn, Papers. You're going to have to hit the gym. 160 and you're hitting a 6-iron? That's from Grady.
2: That's right. New to the program, dude. That's what I do.
0: Well, I'm telling you.
2: I check my pride at the door. Hit the club that I need to hit to get there.
3: Why would it possibly bother someone what club you use from a certain distance?
2: You're just trying to rib me.
3: Okay.
1: You can't be ribbed.
2: Oh, I can be ribbed.
0: Can you?
2: Sure. I've been ribbed before. I'll be ribbed again.
0: But that's what Cam was raving about to his Blues alumni peers and to friend of the presentation, Robert Thomas. This kid, they can't get to him. That's what he was saying.
2: Well, they can't truly get to me, but I can get annoyed. I get annoyed often, in fact.
3: You ever go home when you're alone and weep into a pillow or anything?
2: No.
0: What about after that Drake game?
2: There have been times, sporting-wise, yeah. Sporting events, yes. Really? Not weep into my pillow, but be... highly upset to the point where I don't want to talk to anybody.
1: There was a Moroccan fan last night after they won that match, and he was holding
0: I
1: up his
0: saw that.
1: He was sobbing, and I
0: sobbing.
1: Thought, God, this means, and they've come a long way. You're from Morocco, and now somehow you're in Mexico watching a World Cup. I don't get how all these people get around everywhere.
0: Just a lot of people in sports talk radio.
1: Just spending money like crazy, but the kid you saw, he was probably 20 to 25, and he was sobbing. I'm like, God, I wonder what would mean that much to me. That good for him. It was exciting.
0: Well, when the Blues won the cup, it was just me and my wife at the time, and I stood in front of the TV. You know, you guys were there, right? I assume.
1: Oh, Game 7, yes.
3: I was not.
1: I was not.
3: No.
0: And just happened to capture a picture of I think it was in surrender cobra mode, but it was more of like just like staring like disbelief. Like, I cannot believe this is actually happening. No, I wasn't emotional, but I'm sure plenty of people in the audience were, you know, God bless them. Like I said, the holy grail for me is either Missouri football or basketball winning a national championship or the United States winning the World Cup. And that's what it's been ever since the Blues won the Stanley Cup, because at that point, I've been lucky enough to see my hometown teams win World Series, Super Bowl, and Stanley Cup. So that's it.
1: And IBL, was it the Swarm or the IBL? What was
0: and
1: the
0: yeah, Swarm? When Doug Smith and Buck Grimm and Bernie Bickerstaff brought it home.
1: And then the ambush in 95, you would have been high school, college.
0: No, yeah. I was delivering pizzas out here for Pizza Hut, Creve Coeur.
1: Christian Pulisic's dad was on the Harrisburg Heat, and we took them down.
0: Yeah.
1: There's another one, Doug, in our lifetime.
3: Yeah. Yes. Very, very emotional for me when we took down Christian Pulisic's father.
1: What about the Atletica? Did they ever win a
0: Yeah, that was cup? Producer Joe. He was on the call.
1: Why doesn't he come in tomorrow, Joe?
0: Yeah, come on, buddy. Come on, Producer Joe. Let's go.
1: We got the biggest U.S. soccer match we've had in years. We want to just chop it up.
3: You got a great parking lot out here you could admire.
0: Sharon in Clayton says she cried too many times to count during 2019. How about that, Doug?
3: Really?
0: I bet some people are emotional after Patty Maroon. You know? Isn't that cool?
1: Do you ever weep on the air?
3: I've never weeped at...
1: You toss it back to Steve and you're like, I just can't believe they lost.
3: I've never... No. I've never weeped in happiness at a sporting event. Never been so happy at a sporting event that I had that emotion. Happiness, sure.
0: But the Miracle on Ice.
3: No, I never thought to cry about it.
1: Like, oh, that was
3: I didn't
1: cool.
3: consider
1: hey,
3: crying.
1: That was great.
3: Yeah.
1: Soccer fans get really into it. The crowds have been, it was a really fun day of television watching, mm-hmm. Doug, with all the matches, all the drama. That Ian Dark, when he's on the call, man.
2: He's about as good as it gets.
0: Papers has some Ian Dark for you. What do you got here, Papers?
2: This is...
1: He was on the Germany game?
2: He was on the Brazil-Japan game.
1: Brazil-Japan.
2: And this is his call of Brazil's game-winning goal in stoppage time.
5: Down that right-hand side. Cut back and not taking advantage of it. Tanaka's given the ball away there. Bruno Guimarães. Oh, and here's a chance. Martinelli! Brazil have won it! They've stolen it right at the death. Brazil are going through.
3: He said it too. Brazil are going through.
0: Yeah. Huh.
3: What's up with that?
0: I have to say, that surprises me. I would think it's Brazil is going through. Yeah. But then we saw the headline on ESPN this morning. Very takey. But...
3: If you said the Brazilians are going through...
0: Germany are no longer a superpower.
3: They're even going to change the grammar for this tournament.
0: That's how much it's shape-shifting the American landscape.
3: I guess.
2: Doesn't change the fact that Ian Dark is fantastic.
0: Oh, boy.
3: No, yeah, he's great.
0: Gray Summit, Gray Goose Guzzler's coming for some, and he's going to get it. He's going to get it real nice like Doug. I hate to break it to you, but crying over a sporting event speaks to mental instability. That's the Gray Summit, Gray Goose Guzzler.
2: I got a little something for that.
6: What do you want, fucko? You want something?
3: Oh. Hey. I wouldn't hit him.
1: Some people cry at some things. Some people cry at other
0: things.
1: Think
0: about that.
2: Yeah, I mean, crying as emotions isn't something you're consciously doing. It is, you invoke that emotion. It just kind of happens. And if you're doing that in celebration, I think, you know.
3: No, it's fine, yeah.
1: Papers, are we still in kicking with both legs?
2: Wherever you want to be. Wherever you want to be, Martin.
1: Can I hear the Telemundo call of Paraguay winning on penalty kicks, taking out the Germans?
2: Electric. Here's the Telemundo call of Paraguay's PK winner.
7: Si tapa Neuer, hola abuela, seguimos. 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Paraguay espera por Francia, por Suecia.
1: Chairman, what do we got? What do we got? A lot of Paraguay, I think, mentioned there. On to the next.
0: Yeah, translate. This is nice.
8: It was a lot of repetition of Paraguay moving on to the round of...
1: Giants beat the pennant.
8: Yeah. Making history. It's kind of a lot of repeating of that kind of thing. Just celebration mode.
1: Giants win the pennant. Giants win the pennant. Mm-hmm. He was doing an homage. I think Telemundo was doing an homage to that call.
2: Sure.
1: You don't hear a lot about Paraguay.
0: Joe Buck is listening to the program, and he has a take, and he wants to share it. So he wants to call in.
1: Chairman fell out of his chair.
0: Kurt just fell over there.
1: You mentioned that Joe was going to call in.
2: The back of that chair is a little fickle.
8: I'm sorry. I love Joe, and that just got me riled up.
1: He got so excited he fell out of his chair.
0: He is fired up. So
1: Oh, God. Joe Buck. He's mad about our Lake Geneva take. Is he
9: calling in.
0: Yeah, he's loaded for bear, Doug. I mean, that's ours is okay. The type of presentation where friends feel they can drop in at any moment, and Joe right. Buck is FOTS all day long. Friend of the okay. show, Joe Buck, is on the Callier and Thompson phone lines okay. for an appearance here. Surprise. Because you are riled up. Morning, Joe.
9: I mean, I'm not just soup on, but I'm going to give you my best.
0: Yes.
9: yeah, you touched on something that has kind of surprised me over the years, but this has been going on a long time now. We in the United States now have taken on in soccer calls the way Europeans look at a country. And like Doug said, we would say, you know, the French have won the cup, but they look at the country and they use the verb. They said, France have won the cup. It trips me up because I could never do it. I couldn't. It's just not the way I talk, you talk, we all talk. And yet that's kind of the way it is now. So you would say England have won the World Cup.
0: So this this morning we were reading the headline and it was Germany are no longer a superpower, and Doug yeah. made the observation, and I thought like that would be singular. So it would be a singular verb. But so you're saying that this is a Euro
9: this
0: thing
9: going on. It's a difference between the way Americans talk and the way Europeans talk, and yet here we, because it's soccer, we've kind of taken that on.
1: But yet, when the Cardinals won the 06 World Series, Joe said, Cardinals is champions.
0: It's not that right. Was the I call. That call again.
3: It's wrong.
1: You don't remember that?
9: St. Louis have won the World Series.
3: We can't buckle under this.
9: St. Louis have won. Huh?
3: We can't buckle under this.
2: Yeah, it's
9: wrong. I completely agree.
2: I'm seeing
1: that. We will see yous tomorrow night.
2: That British English uses this pretty much only for sports team. They treat collective nouns and singular team names as either singular or plural. If the focus is on the group acting as a single unit, a singular verb is used. If the focus is on individual members of the group, then a plural verb is used.
0: Is that right?
2: Yeah, that's what I'm reading here.
0: So we're kowtowing to the Euros right
3: now?
0: We
3: shouldn't.
0: Yeah. That's what's going on?
2: Yeah, we're essentially pulling the tea out of the Boston Harbor.
0: On the 250th anniversary of this nation, we're kowtowing to the Europeans?
2: Yeah.
0: Doug.
3: It's just awful. It's just awful.
9: Who won the last World Cup? Was it France?
1: Argentina.
0: Messi.
9: Beat okay. France. Well, then the call will be Argentina have won the World Cup.
3: I just don't care for it. I just don't.
1: It sounds to me like Joe's sideways with ESPN.com, which is awkward because they're the ones who said Germany are.
3: That's just
9: but
3: bad.
9: No, I'm getting angrier. This is sweeping. I mean, that's the way it's been. And it just, it shocks me. But this is not new. This has been going on. Now, maybe it's new in the print, on the print side. But yeah, the calls have all been European-esque.
1: Why don't you do it on the Super Bowl next year? Yeah. And so like, the Chicago Bears is champions.
3: No.
1: You could make history.
9: Chicago have won the Super Bowl.
2: If you call a London game, I don't know if there are many Monday night games in London, but.
9: Yeah, well, I did baseball. I did Yankees Red Sox in London. I should have done that there.
2: Yeah.
9: I blew my chance.
2: Never again.
9: Anyway, you touched on something that has been surprising to me for the last X number of years. And it just, I don't know. I would, and nobody's ever asked and nobody will ever ask and I will never do it. But had anybody asked, I would not have been able to mentally do the gymnastics to be accepted in the soccer or football world that way.
3: That's good news.
1: Are you enjoying the cut? Are your kids into this?
9: Yeah. You know, we're watching when the United States plays. Yes, we're in.
1: Okay.
9: But yeah, we're not. I mean, they're eight. They're not into all this. Yeah. We're USA all the way.
1: Okay. Just wanted to make sure. That sounds like he's sideways with Fox. He refuses to watch the old channel, Tim. Well, that's what I heard.
9: No. That's not at all what I
2: Yeah. Yellow journalism is Martin's
0: Journalism is Martin's fallback. Yeah. Is what paper
2: when
0: says.
2: When he's backed into a corner, all he sees is yellow.
1: Who did I throw you under the bus? Oh, is it McGreevy maybe? I threw you under the bus?
2: Oh, that as hard as I've ever been thrown under the bus. It's like a tire tracks on my ass.
1: Well, it happens.
9: Anyway, all right. Sorry. I just had to throw in with Doug.
0: Yeah, Doug. There you go. You got some support here.
3: We do not have to count out of this grammar. It's nonsense.
9: That's exactly what it's grammar. And it would be, we are all conditioned. I mean, you would have to rewire the way I think.
1: I wonder if it's a FIFA mandate. I mean, they do control everything. You can't say they're at Arrowhead. It's got to be Kansas City State. There's a lot of rules and regulations. I wonder, Doug, if there is.
3: Get off your high horse, FIFA.
1: Okay.
9: Well, I mean, I've talked to you guys before, I think, about when I was doing the USGA events, and you have to kind of use the proper verbiage there. So, I mean, I've played golf my whole life, and you call the driving range the driving range. But if they have a shot of it on TV, you have to say that's the practice tee.
3: Nice, Doug.
9: You can't say that's the tee box. That's the teeing ground. You can't say that's the pin. You have to say that's the flag or the hole location or the flag stick. Can't say trap. It's bunker. You know, that's, and if you mess up, it makes you frozen. It certainly did the first couple of years because I was afraid to say the wrong term for something that I've, you know, called whatever description, like the tee box. You know, next on the tee box, Tim McKernan. With a two-shot lead here in the final round of the United States Open Championship.
0: Minimum two-shot lead. Clip that off.
3: Who would come after you?
9: It's a championship. It goes on and on and on.
3: Who would come after you if you messed up?
9: We had a rep from the USGA that was hanging in our truck.
1: Oh, one of Tom O'Toole's minions.
9: Well, then O'Toole was on his way out when we were on our way in. But, yeah, and it was like, you know, you were kind of paralyzed by fear of saying the wrong term just because that's what, you know, that's how we all talk.
0: I get that. You know, especially when you're comfortable ad-libbing and all of a sudden you're like, oh, I can't say this term. It kind of gets in your head.
9: It makes you slow down. It makes you, you know, reevaluate what's coming out of your mouth. Like, in the simplest of terms, you don't want to misspeak. So this, I think, is in that same category. I've never asked anybody, but I do wonder if they kind of want it in the kind of old world European style.
0: I think there's got to be something to that. Now that, Jackson, you've pulled up the breakdown for the way that they handle it. Mm-hmm. Now that explains it, because otherwise, Germany are no longer a superpower.
3: We thought that was a
0: grammatical mistake on the front page, and then it turns out maybe that's by design.
2: Because they're talking about them as a singular unit. Yes. That's where.
9: Yeah, it's like the collective versus the individual. It's always tripped me up that's kind of the way they're supposed to talk. And I guess now, right.
1: See, now I want Rich Gould calling FIFA World Cup. Just how, you know, great googly moogly, Doug. Just don't worry about any of the rules. Yeah. Well, I'll call it however I want to call it.
3: I think you should.
1: Yeah.
2: Between that and the Homer roll, we might have some here.
1: I wonder if Joe ever heard the Homer roll back in the five night, where they would read every home run that happened the night before. We decided we're going to go back to that to kill time.
9: You should do that.
1: Thank you.
9: As an homage. I think that's
0: the golden days.
9: In a pinch, what do you guys call it? The two fox?
0: Yeah, the two fox.
3: Kill some time.
2: Oh, we have a sportscast. Yeah. That would be great.
1: Well, the other idea we had, and Joe, a lot of our ideas are bad, but one of them was, while my sportscast is going on, we have live commentary, like the text inbox underneath the sportscast.
9: Yeah.
1: And people might tune in just to see, like, hey, everybody, Cardinals play tonight, and it's like, shut up, fat ass. And like, underneath, immediately... Like
3: that would be entertaining.
1: I think people would watch.
0: I actually would watch
1: just for the text inbox.
0: Yeah, you bring that up. That's
9: you'd
0: a good
9: have
0: idea.
9: A lot of crossover. The Warson Woods wacko would be just front and center.
2: Yeah,
9: Tupac.
2: Yeah,
1: where'd you get that tie, Goldie's? You know, like there'd be all kinds of
2: the trolls would come out.
1: Snipes.
0: That's not a bad idea, actually.
9: Yeah. Anyway, you guys carry on. Thanks.
1: Well, we got nothing.
0: Thank you, Joe. There is Joe Buck and making the observation that this has been going on for a while. I was totally oblivious to it. But that's kind of my brand, ignorance.
3: I can't believe there's word police walking around the booth of a network broadcast some guy with his nose up in the air saying, how dare you call them fans?
2: Augusta's crazy.
0: Famously, Gary McCord, who I loved listening to on golf coverage, was not allowed back on the call at Augusta because he called, or I believe the line was, these greens are as slick as bikini wax or something like that.
2: Yeah.
0: And you got to call the fans, patrons.
2: Second nine. That's the only course I've ever heard that be.
1: If you're Nance, you get used to that, but the first time, like Joe doing a USG, and it's like, don't say practice tee or whatever.
2: Especially because you're broadcasting for so long.
3: But who is this really making that rule? Is this Chairman Ridley? Is this his fault?
0: You go after Chairman Ridley.
3: Who's doing it?
0: Best pack of lunch.
1: We're never going to get in.
0: Yep.
3: Who are the stuffed shirts that get together in a group and say, we're going to talk our way or no way at all?
1: But if you're Ian Dark and some of these other, and maybe this is how, is this how they speak all the time?
2: Well, I think that's an, I think that's how they speak in terms of sports teams in England. I think that's how, that's like how they're taught to speak.
1: So it's their thing, England,
2: right.
1: I guess all of Europe, South America.
3: We'll let them have it. We don't have to go along with it. Let them have it.
2: But in like terms of South America, English is not the predominantly spoken language.
1: Well, I understand, but I'm just trying to apply it to how...
3: You just talked down the market.
2: No, I'm saying, he was like, it says in South America, but it wouldn't be in South America.
1: Well, we played the Telemundo clip, and Chairman interpreter was, Paraguay have won! Paraguay have won!
2: But you're just translating that, you're basically, you just heard it for the first time, you know?
8: Well, yeah, and I got the headphones on late, if I'm being honest.
1: Right. That's fine. I'm new here.
2: Your chair did almost just explode over there.
1: All Tim said was Joe Buck is calling it, and Kurt fell to
2: the
1: ground.
2: The backs of all of our chairs are honestly, if you lean back too hard, you're gonna go upwards.
8: Truth be told, it had nothing to do with the back, but I may owe the Fastlane a new strobe light.
0: Broke the Fastlane strobe light? Oh,
8: that's my. That's what went fine.
0: That's going to be a problem.
2: Cutting Samson's hair over there.
1: You sat on it?
8: Nope.
0: Look at that. It's still working.
2: Oh, yeah.
0: I'm rolling balls. Rolling balls.
1: We'd like a more comfortable chair. I don't want to complain.
2: What do you want, a throne? Lazy
1: it's
2: boy?
1: It's the barbershop height thing. Your feet dangle, and you go low. And you know,
2: Iggy would tell
1: you
2: some
1: go
2: story.
1: High, I go low.
2: Iggy would tell some story about someone, maybe it was Tim Van Gelder, about doing his radio show like in like a long, like a recliner, like a heavy recliner.
0: Oh, God, that sounds good.
2: Where he was like all the way leaned back doing the show, like
1: ahead
2: microphone brought down low. I like that idea.
0: Speaking of Ken, I just went into the Form Energy YouTube chat, and he's in an argument over whether or not he hates people with somebody.
2: That's a fun conversation.
0: He's arguing, Iggy Strode is arguing with Iggy's prison window hand over whether or not he hates people.
2: Prison window.
0: Doug, it's getting too meta on this program. Somehow, an incredibly stupid show is too meta. Email in the morning after at InsideSCL.com for the design, air, heating, and cooling email today. That comes up on the Polos Plus dossier at 9:45 here on this program. And we would like to recommend to you Michael's Baths. 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

0: Doug, if you want to check out the Form Energy YouTube chat, his prison window hand is listing the people that Iggy hates to Iggy.
1: Okay.
0: So if you want to get involved in that, that's going on in there. 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Callier Thompson phone lines, and we've got the Design Air Heating and Cooling email of the day coming up here on the presentation in about 15 minutes, the morning after, at InsideSTL.com. Cardinals were off last night, but former Cardinal Wilson Contreras was not, at least for the first part of the game. And then he was ejected, and they were stunned on the Red Sox broadcast. Take a listen, if you would.
2: He tried to hold up. He did swing the bat. So that's going to be strike three.
3: I always say when a hitter points down to first base, usually they're wrong.
4: No, I swear it didn't go. Go ahead, ask him.
3: That was close, though.
5: Did he just toss somebody?
6: Did he toss Wilson?
5: I mean, how soft can you be? So no one can say anything to you? So basically saying, I disagree, I'm challenging that, and that you get tossed for that? Are you kidding me?
6: Wow.
5: How soft are we getting? That is an absolute joke. That's embarrassing to the game. The game needs the best players on the field. This is an entertainment business. It's for the fans. What are you doing?
1: Oh, gosh.
7: So as he is about to enter the Red Sox dugout, he taps his head to say, like, boy, I should have challenged that. And then the first base umpire hucked him.
1: Yeah. That'll well, then I agree with the announcers on that.
7: I agree, too.
0: It was odd.
1: Yeah.
0: I saw it. It was very strange.
8: And as dramatic and as emotional as Contreras can be, it was pretty understated by his standards.
7: Especially
8: for sure.
7: Given the home run he had hit where he was
8: through the bat,
7: tears in his eyes. In his eyes as he's rounding the bases.
1: Fans don't pay to see the umpires. They pay to see the best players out there.
7: Yeah.
1: Remember the day Mark McGwire was in the home run chase?
0: Yeah.
1: First inning, he got an argument with it, and they threw him out.
0: And then Jack Buck, after throwing things on the field the day before.
8: Jack Buck threw things on the field?
0: The fans did. He asked the fans to cheer the umpires when they came out because he felt like St. Louis embarrassed itself in that game. Do you guys recall that?
1: I do. And they
0: like
1: did,
0: in August?
1: They did cheer the umpires when they came back out. But the umpires are human, too. They make mistakes. Yeah. And they make a mistake when they throw out anybody, much less the stars of the game that people have paid to come see, when they haven't done anything egregious. I mean, if you're throwing bats and helmets and everything, that's one thing. If you just have one comment or one rather innocent gesture, that to me doesn't warrant an ejection.
0: Doug, this is a real sentence. Kirk Herbstreit is in the crosshairs of social media. Martin, are you aware of this story?
8: Is this about the Reds?
0: This is about today's baseball.
8: Oh, the game of baseball. He's mad at the Reds for giving up already. But
7: yeah, he says that their season's over
8: already. He's declared their season over.
0: Mm-hmm. So Jorge Posada did an interview with... do you listen to the Abriando L podcast?
1: Not as much as I'd like to.
0: He said, I cannot watch today's baseball. Posada said today's game has become too robotic, too obsessed with formulas, and too accepting of strikeouts. Quote, the baseball being played today is garbage. He also pushed back hard on the analytics crowd, trying to judge Derek Jeter's defense strictly through modern numbers. He said you can't judge Jeter through a computer. So Kirk Herbstreit, quote, tweeted that. And said, thank you. Where did the athletic ability go? Clutch hitting in the eighth and ninth inning, starting pitching that goes eight or nine innings, base stealing, hell, just good base running and speed, sack bunts, moving runners over late in the game. Where's Tony Gwynn, Rod Carew, Wade Boggs, Ichiro? Those guys wouldn't exist in today's ridiculous home run or K launch angle game. The game's been dying with the youth of America for years and now is losing the core fan base as well with this ridiculous product we've had to digest for the last 7 to 10 years. Bring back small ball and athleticism. This S is dreadful. And when my kids read that, I had to explain what the S word meant to them. But
1: yeah.
0: Then
1: shucks.
0: Then Kirk Herbstreit was attacked on social media for his take. Doug, the old man yells at cloud meme from Simpsons fame.
1: Okay,
0: was very
9: sit down, Jim.
0: Lance Lynn, Matt Holliday.
1: Well,
6: no, just go sit in a corner and pretend like these aren't big issues.
8: Oh. Who's that?
7: Sound like Ray King.
8: Yeah.
1: I think it could have been. Could have been.
8: I think any time a former player criticizes the current game in any sport, it can get immediately dismissed as, oh, you're just the old timer, you hate the new wave of the game. But I think there's some fans who are frustrated with it, too.
7: I don't think he's alone in that assessment.
8: Correct.
0: That's correct. That was, I think, one of Tony La Russa's main reasons for doing the Diamondbacks thing. He wanted to prove that the analytics were not what determines outcome. And then, unfortunately, for the skipper, it didn't go particularly well at Phoenix.
1: Yeah. There are way too many strikeouts, but I don't think that's necessarily because people are swinging for home runs. Guys are just throwing so darn hard now. Got a guy in Milwaukee throwing 105 miles an hour. Of course there's going to be strikeouts. All these relievers come in throwing, you know, upwards of upper 90s and things. Yeah, there's going to be strikeouts. But, you know, you put that with the importance put on the uppercut type swing, trying to hit the ball out of the park all the time, and it compounds to a lot of strikeouts, maybe more than there need to be. But as long as these pitchers continue to throw as hard as they're throwing, there's going to be a lot of strikeouts. I don't know what the answer to that is, short of lowering the mound again, or heaven forbid they back the mound up a foot or two,
7: right?
1: If that would make a difference.
0: Doesn't every former player complain about the current state of their sport? That's from the Hunchback of Uncanny.
7: Happens often.
8: That's the problem, is it gets labeled that way. Right. So if somebody does have perhaps a salient point, it gets thrown out.
7: Well, and that, no doubt, but also games have natural evolutions to them. You know, I wouldn't say, I'd say that the influx of technology and access to these data points have greatly impacted the sport, but that is a natural evolution of the sport. And I wouldn't say baseball's alone in that analytical. You see it in football with guys, teams going for fourth down. You see it in basketball all the time with the amount of three-pointers they shoot. This is kind of how sports work.
0: Specific to his talk about stealing bases and the base running of the game, which is what I grew up with, and those in the age range of their 40s in St. Louis grew up with Whitey ball. And I don't know if I would have fallen in love with the game as much as I did if that was not what the product was locally at the time, because it was so exciting. God, I couldn't get enough of it. But I don't know if that went away in part because the ballparks changed, and I don't know if Whitey Herzog would have played that style of baseball or managed that style of baseball if he would have been managing, you know, like it that goofball thing they got down in Houston, you know?
7: Right.
0: So it was a byproduct of the cavernous ballparks with the AstroTurf that were in St. Louis, Philadelphia, Pittsburgh, Cincinnati. And so that was the way to capitalize on Houston, Montreal. They had those monster AstroTurf ballparks. You hit it to the gap and you got guys who can fly. They're gone, man. Mm-hmm. You don't need, you know, Juan Soto misjudging a play in left field for an inside the park home run. You can hit it to the gap and it could be an inside the park home run with that style of the turf and the ballpark.
8: There's a great clip, Super 70 Sports, who always puts out video all day. It was a clip of Vince Coleman, and it's a ground ball to second. It's against the Reds, and Pete Rose is playing first. It's just a chopper like to second. And Coleman's safe, and Pete Rose just kind of like throws it around the horn, turns around, it's like, shot. Like, how in the hell was that an infield hit?
7: Yeah.
8: And he turns around, and it was Vince Coleman just flew down the line, routine ground ball to second. He's safe.
1: As fast as Coleman was, I don't know that he was any faster than Bake McBride. Remember Bake McBride?
8: Not really.
1: He was every bit as fast. He could really move.
8: That was a fun brand.
7: I'm watching the play right now.
0: Oh, is that right with Pete Rose and Vince Coleman?
7: Unfathomable that he's safe.
8: It is. And
0: who's Rose with at the time?
7: Cincinnati.
0: Oh, Reds? Cincinnati. Yeah, that would have been 85.
9: I mean, because it wasn't a slow hit ground ball. It was like a two-hopper.
0: It was just flying. It was the greatest. And I always wonder, and sometimes when we talk with those guys, you know, who played at that time, and they're adamant that it still could work, you know?
7: And the end of the video is, of course, Vince Coleman then stealing second base.
0: It was automatic.
7: Feet first slide, too, which is just aesthetically so pleasing.
8: You walked Vince Coleman, you gave up a triple.
0: Yeah. It was the best, but the thing is, he wasn't the only guy. He was certainly the guy, but the Wizard was stealing. Tommy Herr was stealing. Willie McGee was stealing.
7: Yeah. And correct me if I'm wrong, Vince Coleman, not only unbelievably quick and fast, but long strides, too. He was taking big steps.
0: athlete.
7: Mega athlete, yeah. I mean,
0: isn't he the one who brokered the truce between Charles Barkley and Michael Jordan?
7: Yeah, at Grove.
0: Yeah.
8: I tried to get him on the show and said, oh, it's not just about that. But I went through an intermediary, and they said he wants to kind of lay low right now. And I said, well, that's only part of it.
0: Don't have to talk about it.
8: Yeah, we don't have to talk about it. We can talk about the cards.
7: Those Cardinal uniforms.
8: And then by the way, we didn't want to bring it up, but the Texans just are insisting we ask you about brokering the peace with Michael and Charles. I apologize. We said we would, if you could, just real quick on that.
7: How sweet are those Cardinal uniforms with the elastic band as opposed to the belt? Oh, those are sweet.
0: So we were out at Afton Athletic Association for the rebuilding cutest team, Doug.
7: Looks so. One team, bring it back. One team should just bring it back. No belt, elastic pants.
0: I believe the mix was not necessarily conducive to warm weather of the material,
7: sure.
0: Doug.
7: It looks like
0: I don't know if you ever sported those.
1: Oh, yeah. Double knit polyester.
7: I'm sure it's hot. Terrible to play in, but aesthetically so pleasing.
0: Jackson's calling for the rebirth of the band around the waist in polyester.
7: I thought it had been perfect when they brought back the powder blue uniforms.
0: I wonder about that, but they went button down
7: with belt, which it looks good, don't get me wrong, but I think if you were to do the true 80s throwback, you go elastic with the V-neck. I think it looks sweet.
0: Hey guys, it's Vince Coleperson. Please issue an apology.
1: Oh,
0: thank
1: gosh.
0: You. That's from
1: Forgot
0: Big Tuft.
1: Forgot about that.
0: Wouldn't be bad if Jackson sent something out, maybe. On Twitter notes.
1: You know, as much as we look back on that era of baseball as being exciting, the fans really seem to love the steroid era when everybody's hitting home runs. McGuire and Sosa and that group and Bonds, they were packing stadiums with chasing home run records and breaking home run records. And it can't be denied that the fans seem to like the power game.
0: I think it was the phenomenon of chasing what was that elusive number and the fact that it all started before the season even began and then they were able to do it. I think it was just a perfect storm because the guy who was expected to do it was the guy who wound up not even really being in it, and Griffey. That number now kind of means nothing. I don't even know what you would even consider the real number is the home run record. You know what I mean?
1: Yeah. Right.
0: Like might they tried to get it going with Judge in the American League record a couple of years ago, and it's like, okay, it's like, enjoy it, New York. Nobody else cares.
7: Right, it rings hollow, and it's like he's trying to chase down Roger Maris. And as great as a player Roger Maris is, he's not in the Hall of Fame.
1: Now you'd like to see somebody do it legitimately so we have a number.
7: Right. I guess, yeah. Yeah, you don't really have
0: that. That's why Jordan Walker's quest for 80 has this town buzzing.
8: Yeah. If he could get to 80, that would be a legit record.
7: Right, set the pace.
8: What our guy Cal Raleigh, he got to 60, or did he get more than 60? He finished right at 60.
7: 60 or 61.
8: He did. Now he's got 8.
1: 74 would be a legitimate record.
7: Yeah.
1: If somebody gets tested and hits 74, we'll take that.
0: Jackson's uniform takes are incredibly consistent and incredibly wrong. That's from a Newt Bowl eligible.
7: That's fair.
8: Wow, family friend.
0: It's always part of the family.
7: It is always your own guys.
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0: That's why I'm standing over there. Hello, Brody. Yeah,
1: absolutely. It's an honor and privilege to be back on TMA, of course, the highlight of my week. And, of course, did you all miss me?
2: Oh, Doug?
0: Very much. Very much so.
1: Oh.
3: Your dad stole your spot.
1: Hey, you know, I asked him to fill in. Listen, I was in Florida last week. So much going on in the world of sports, folks.
0: What were you
1: folks.
0: Doing in Florida?
2: Vacation?
1: I was fishing. I didn't want to be. I tried to rearrange my travel. It just didn't work out for me, though. I tried to be here.
0: Big fisherman, are you?
1: Yeah, I do like to fish a little bit.
0: Deep sea fishing? What'd you catch?
1: Didn't catch too much, though. Did enjoy some, what's that fish called? But I was trying to think of, carp. It was called carp, mahi-mahi. It was very enjoyable, though.
0: Yeah.
1: Very enjoyable, though. Right. A lot going on in the world of sports. We got the FIFA World Cup, and I cannot be more excited about this. United States taking on Bosnia tomorrow at 7 o'clock p.m. Central Standard Time. And you got fans in both camps here for Bosnia and the United States, specifically in St. Louis. Mm. So it's both tremendous teams, by the way. The United States, Matt Freese has been solid as a block of ice in net, only given up one goal so far in his two starts against Paraguay and Australia. And you have just a loaded team. I mean, the United States is bold. You're fearless, playing with a swagger like no other. It's almost like watching an N1 tape, watching the United States men's soccer team just loaded. Florin, and sorry if I mispronounced the names. It's soccer. I struggle, folks. Trust me. Florin Balogun has been an excellent forward. The forward who plays for Monaco, he's been excellent for this team. Christian Pulisic, who comes from AC Milan, another forward on this team. Weston McKennie, who's a midfielder, currently playing for Juventus. And, of course, native St. Louis, who's the captain of the team. The center back, Tim Ream. So many guys on this team. Just so loaded. Mm-hmm. Alex Freeman, defender. His father, Antonio Freeman, former wide receiver of the Green Bay Packers. So this bold, fearless team got a lot of swagger going into tomorrow. And it's going to be like 11 guys on jet skis because you got Bosnia. It's almost like the dime package, a defensive team led by their captain, one of the greatest, probably the greatest player in Bosnian soccer history, Edin Džeko, an unbelievably talented striker. And of course, you got two young players, Esmir Beliktanović, and of course, Karim Alabegović, the two young players that have captured the hearts and minds of the Bosnian fans. It is something to behold here. And of course, Vasil in net for Bosnia. It's going to be an unbelievable. And of course, Katic, a very underrated player. They have some veterans as well. Senad Kolašinac, who was on their 2014 team, the farthest Bosnia has been. And I think the farthest Bosnia's ever been in a World Cup is 2026. But you got the U.S. looking to win their first game in the knockout stage since 2002. So I'm very excited about this game. However, the United States has struggled against, I mean, they've lost to their last 10 European opponents. The United States has lost to the past 10 European opponents. But without a doubt, the United States is favored and should take care of Bosnia. But if it goes to penalty kicks, anything can happen. If Edin Džeko is just one of those games, if he reminds us of the Edin Džeko of the past, it could be a tough time for the United States. So United States versus Bosnia, round of 32, 7 o'clock p.m. Central Standard Time. Tomorrow night, they're going to be in San Francisco. It's technically Santa Clara, but it's all good. The United States versus Bosnia. However, I have none of those two teams winning the World Cup. It's going to be France. Trust me on this. Splash Brothers. Ousmane Dembele, Kylian Mbappe. It's like watching the Freeze out there for France. What a team. They have a their team is even more loaded than Christopher Nolan's An Odyssey. What a team France has, and I believe they're going to win a World Cup, but you can never count out Argentina now. You got Lionel Messi. Okay. You got Lionel Messi. Mount Rushmore. Certainly Mount Rushmore. Many people call him the GOAT. I mean, he is the Michelangelo soccer.
3: Do you call him the GOAT?
1: Valid question, Martin.
3: Thank you.
1: I don't.
3: Okay, you said many people. That's why
1: many
3: I wanted
1: people
3: to
1: do.
3: Know.
1: No. Listen, the Mount Rushmore soccer is Pele, Diego Maradona, Cristiano Ronaldo, Lionel Messi, and then everybody else. You know, fall second, Johan Cruyff, Franz Beckenbauer. They're on that next tier below. But the Mount Rushmore soccer is Cristiano Ronaldo, Lionel Messi, Pele, Diego Maradona. But Argentina looking to be the first team to win back-to-back World Cups since Brazil did it. It could happen, folks. I mean, Argentina is just that good. Messi is that special. Did you see the hat trick he had against Algeria in the very first game? Coming out right out of the gate. But there's another team. Spain is a dark... I don't know if I consider them to be a dark horse, but they may be. And they have a very talented young player who's turning just 19 years old this year. He plays for Barcelona, named Lamine Yamal. Have you heard of this kid? I mean, this guy's like Mozart. I mean, it's like Salvador Dali out there. I mean, my gosh, this kid is special. Huh. It's box office. But obviously, France has a loaded squad, and I believe France will take care of business and will win the 2026 World Cup, but it's been very excited. England as well. I mean, there are a lot of teams that can win the World Cup.
0: Does
1: a lot
0: the
1: of
0: U.S.
1: upsets.
0: Have any chance to win it?

0: Oh, no.
1: Why do you think they'll beat Bosnia?
2: Can I sell you on this?
1: Sure.
2: We're going to extrapolate. The U.S., their first match was against Paraguay.
1: Yeah.
2: Dominated them. And then that same team, Paraguay, took out Germany yesterday. Yep. Doesn't that tell you that the U.S. is... Can I extrapolate that that means the U.S.
0: Your transitional property,
1: you
0: know
1: what? They can make it to the Elite Eight of the World Cup. Okay. I mean, you can. I mean, I can believe they can beat Bosnia because Bosnia has had one win, one loss, and a draw. I mean, they drew against Canada. They lost to Switzerland, and they beat Qatar. But if you look at the United States, they won their first two games, and they rested some of their starters. A lot of them had yellow cards. Against Turkey. So you can't really count the Turkey game, but they beat Paraguay and Australia in dominant fashion, only giving up one goal. So yeah, I can realistically see the U.S. getting to the Elite Eight and beating Belgium even in the next round, who they have this golden generation going on, Belgium. We'll see. But the United States, I believe realistically, could get to the Elite Eight. I mean, the highest that the United States has ever placed in a World Cup was third place back in 1930. So it could happen. But they got to beat European opponents first, because the last 10 times they faced European opponents, they have lost. And the reason I'm picking the U.S. is because they've looked better in this World Cup than Bosnia has, where Bosnia has one win, one loss, and a draw, whereas the United States has two wins and one loss. But remember, in fairness, they didn't have a lot of their starters against Turkey. So I can easily see them making the Elite Eight of the World Cup, Martin. It's very possible. Okay. Very possible this could happen.
2: And once you never know.
1: You never know.
2: Because no, we can't give it. You give it a hard no. I would say you never know.
1: You
2: for
1: never
2: sure.
1: know. Wouldn't that be great for this country? That'd be awesome. Yes. Speaking of which, you know what's great for St. Louis? We got Mason McTavish. Oh, my gosh. $7 million he's going to have. He signed through 2031. I'll tell you what a draft the Blues had, obviously. Mason McTavish. And you drafted Maddox Degnas and Tynan Lawrence from Boston University. You address the center position. McTavish, who, by the way, his father's Dylan McTavish, Calgary Flames. You have no idea. My phone's blowing up because is he the son of Craig McTavish? No. Their last names are spelled differently. And the most notable thing about Craig McTavish when he was here in St. Louis, that he was the last player not to wear a helmet, for those who don't know. But no, he's not the son of Craig McTavish. He's the son of former Calgary Flames player Dale McTavish. But Mason McTavish, who's taken third overall in the NHL draft in 2021, he's now a Blue. He was an alternate captain this past season for the Anaheim Ducks. He's never scored more than 22 goals in a season. Hopefully that will change in St. Louis. We needed help at the center position. There were a lot of names floated around. Elias Pettersson. You have Jason Robertson. A lot of names just floating around. We were able to get the deal done. Traded two first-round picks to get McTavish. And then, of course, with the two other ones, we drafted Maddox Degnas and Tynan Lawrence in the first round. Last team to have four first-round picks going into the draft, Colorado Avalanche in 1998. Three of those players were contributing to their 2001 Stanley Cup team. So hopefully these players will contribute to a Blue Stanley Cup team within the next 3 years. And they traded one of those picks to get a Hall of Fame talent in Theo Fleury back with the Calgary Flames. So you hope that's what the Blues are going to do here in this draft. But an unbelievable job by the St. Louis Blues in this draft. Hopefully it pans out for them and we can win a Stanley Cup within the next 5 years. But very excited to see Mason McTavish as a St. Louis Blue. And if you go to the Cardinals, have you seen the downfall of Matthew Liberatore within the last few starts?
3: Yeah, we've noticed.
1: Oh my gosh, every single start. Then he's given up three runs and it's four runs and it's five runs and it's six runs. Six runs, I'm sorry. Five runs, six runs. Brutal. Matthew Liberatore, it's declining. And now we're a third place team in the division like I figured we would. And we're still the wild card, don't get me wrong. But if you got three names you're going to trade at the deadline, it's going to be Dusty May, it's going to be JoJo Romero, and it's going to be Lars Nubar. Those are the only three names I'd even consider shopping around at the deadline. You remain developers. If you move those three guys, you're not buyers and you're not sellers. You're just developers. And you stick with Liberatore. Listen, you traded a two-time All-Star and a Rookie of the Year to get Liberatore. So you got to give him a long leash. But that I know he's in year four, but he's disappointing me. He's disappointing me. I don't like the fact that he's disappointing. You're Matthew Liberatore. Come on, you got to step up.
2: It was your opening day starter.
1: You got to step up.
2: Doug thinks he's due tonight. Doug thinks he's due for a good start.
1: I hope so. We need it. I mean, come on. I mean, Kyle Leahy's gotten better. Dusty May's even gotten better. But come on, Liberatore. You got to hold. I mean, come on. You got to do better. You got to do better.
2: You're exasperated with Matthew Liberatore.
1: I'm upset. I'm upset. But you know what? At least we have some optimism. Jordan Walker and Alec Burleson and Mason Wynn and J.J. Weatherholt. We've got some optimism on this team. But we're a third-place team in the division for a reason right now. Our starting pitching is not quite up to snuff. Our bullpen is a little shaky. You probably move on from JoJo Romero at the deadline. Though Riley O'Brien has stepped up marvelously in the closer role this season, filling that void for Ryan Helsley. I don't even think you move O'Brien. You have so many years of team control with this guy. He's a staple of your bullpen. I think you need him. I know I've been kind of teetering on should we keep O'Brien, should we not keep O'Brien. Remember, things change all throughout the season. The baseball season is a marathon. It is not a sprint. So things can change all throughout the season. I think you shop around JoJo Romero, Dusty May, and Lars Nootbaar, see what you can get, because I don't think Lars Nootbaar is going to be part of this team's future, to be completely honest. I mean, come on. Really? But he's a veteran leader. I get it. And he can control the zone pretty well. I understand he's a veteran leader in the clubhouse, but just move on from him at this point. I mean, just send him away. And it's not going to make a difference whether the Cardinals are in third place, second place, fourth place. I don't consider Nootbaar what we call a needle mover for this team. He's not an X factor like I think a lot of other guys are on this team. J.J. Weatherholt, Jordan Walker, I think are X factors. Mason Wynn's an X factor. Alec Burleson's an X factor. I just don't believe Nootbaar is that big of an X factor. And because of that, you can move on from Lars Nootbaar. I wish we could develop pitchers like we do catchers. To be honest, I wish we could. I mean, we got so many guys that have had an impact. But look at Carson Kelly. He's had an incredible impact in the big leagues. But unfortunately, we don't have enough guys making impact on the pitching side in the big leagues. I wish we did, but we don't. But the team is still in good shape. I mean, they're in good position right now to at least make a wild card spot. I still don't think they'll get there. I still think it's the Phillies. I think it's the Cubs. And, you know, I'm going with the Diamondbacks or the Padres. You know, it's always one of those National League West teams that's kind of teetering. You know the Dodgers are going to win the division. You know the Brewers are going to win the Central. You know the Braves are going to win the East. Spoiler alert, it's not that big of a spoiler. You know all of them are going to win the division. Mm-hmm. But it's that wild card spot that the Cardinals are going to have to battle for. And I just don't think they're going to get there this year. But I'm very excited about the team's future. And, you know, you got to have optimism. I mean, you got the draft coming up. You got optimism. But as of right now, obviously, I just don't see him as a wild card team. But speaking of which, a great interview I had yesterday. John Mozeliak, like interim GM for the Angels. The Angels are just, they're just awful. They're a baseball abomination. They're an atrocity. I mean, what an
0: easy.
1: Maybe he could change it. I hope he does. Back I hope for the sake of, you know, they're not even the little brother of the Dodgers at this point. They're like the Dodgers' second cousin in L.A. I mean, my goodness me. I mean, they haven't made the playoffs since 2014, the longest active playoff drought in the MLB. Los Angeles Angels have not made the playoffs since 2014. Maybe Mo can change that. That'd be a better end to his legacy than what it was in St. Louis, which didn't end off on the highest note. Let's be honest here. It wasn't a key you wanted to end your career in St. Louis. Maybe you could change that with the Angels. At least get him a winning record. I mean, I know that's such a low standard, but it's the Angels. It's the Angels. Think about that. They couldn't even get to the playoffs with Ohtani and Trout and Pujols. It's the Angels. The standards are so low that it's almost the perfect place for them. Because any little ounce of success, because they haven't had any, you know, so if he achieves any success at all, that would be something to behold. But great interview you had with John Mozeliak yesterday. What a phenomenal job.
0: It is pretty incredible that they had three generational talents in Ohtani, Trout, and Pujols and couldn't get anything done.
1: No, but that's typical. I mean, that's the Angels. I mean, that's typical. They normally can't get anything done. Yeah. I mean, when they won the World Series in 2002, they had a wild card spot. They couldn't even get anything done when Nolan Ryan was in their rotation. The Angels can't get anything done. That's typical Los Angeles. I mean, come on. I mean, they're the Dodgers' second cousin. I mean, the distance. I mean, they have a farther distance from each other than the Mets and the Yankees do. I mean, that's how far of a distance the Angels and the Dodgers have. They're on the island of irrelevancy. And, you know, can they even be relevant? I don't think so. But to me, the Angels are on the island of irrelevancy. The Cardinals are not on the island of irrelevancy. Thank goodness.
0: What island are we on?
1: Oh, I'll tell you what island we're on, Doug. We're on the island of franchises that are historic, that have a championship tradition, that have a rich franchise tradition, but not what they once were, but are still relevant enough in the zeitgeist of just baseball fans, that we're still there. We're still there. We're not totally irrelevant. We're not the Rockies or the Athletics or the Angels. We're not on the island of irrelevancy. Okay. We have some level of relevancy, but not the level of relevancy
0: we're
1: that we once had.
0: We're on the island of zeitgeist.
1: That's a great title.
2: Great use of the word zeitgeist.
1: Yeah, the island of zeitgeist. That's where we are. I think that's the island the Cardinals are right now. That's the island I think the Blues are on right now as well. I don't think we're totally irrelevant. We're not the most relevant team in the NHL. I mean, you got the Panthers, you got the Avalanche, you got the Golden Knights, you got the Hurricanes, you got the Lightning, you got the Predators. I mean, there are teams that are relevant. The Blues are not irrelevant, but again, it's kind of the same. You know, you're on that zeitgeist. Team USA in the World Cup. I mean, we're not. I mean, I think we're on the island of relevancy. I thoroughly enjoy the United States in the
2: Damn
1: World Cup.
2: Damn straight, we are.
1: Yeah, we are. I mean, come on now. I mean, we got to win against Bosnia on home soil, right? But listen, we have St. Louis has the largest population of Bosnians outside of Bosnia. St. Louis has the highest population. So this is going to be a game. Mark my words. It's going to be, I don't want to say a city divided, But there are going to be people on both sides. You go to soccer bars all across this town, it is going to be a legitimate split crowd between Bosnia and the United States. 7 o'clock p.m. tomorrow night on Fox Santa Clara. This is a match people have wanted to see. I'm not trying to compare it to Ali and Frazier by any stretch of the imagination, but it's definitely a matchup many St. Louis soccer fans have wanted to see. United States versus Bosnia. Pulisic versus Jaco. Vasil versus Charles? Freeze.
2: No.
1: This is special. I'm telling you, what a box office matchup you have. United States versus Bosnia. No doubt.
2: Fired up. I love it.
3: Thank you so much.
1: Absolutely. Thank you, guys.
3: Brody Herman with us, representing Brown and Crouppen, covering it all in the sports world. Brody, we appreciate the time.
1: Thank you so much.
3: There it is. It's Brody Herman. We'll take a break. 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
4: 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It is time for our Design Air Heating and Cooling email today. Morning, Slut Boys. Well, despite the cat declaring a spirit win yesterday, our birdies remain at plus 340 to make the playoffs as of this penning. And it got me thinking, if you ask me, and I think friend of the show, Senator Schmidt, would agree, the quickest way to fix Social Security is to take out whatever credit this country has left and head on over to the Queen and put it all on the Redbirds to be dancing into October. Boom! It's fixed! Martin won't have to do monkey tricks on the two fox well into his 90s like Doug. Jackson and Henshin will be able to retire to Festus, nice. Or North Korea. Iggy will still be in prison. KG will be doing a show on satellite radio with Jeff Supon. And Tim will be president. Think about it. I know I'm half-masked. Doug, what say you? Screw Chuck Todd. Go America. That's from Jugs in D.C.
8: Jugs in D.C.
4: So, Doug, that's the way to fix Social Security is for us all to bet on the Cardinals make the playoffs and get 3.5-1?
8: I don't think so. Well, it's an idea. Fix it. Just stop stealing taxpayer money. How about that?
4: Hey, Martin, pay attention. After listening to what was ATMA yesterday, I think it's time to address the elephant in the room. I think it's time to go ahead and let KG come in and take down his third TMA producer. And yesterday's show, it was so nice to have a drop played here and there. Jackson. Jackson. It might be time to go back to Mizzou and grab that master's degree because it's getting rough. the skeleton is now all about how poor prior bored person's work ethic was. Sack up, hair flop.
8: Oh.
4: Hair flop.
8: Nice.
4: Also, Doug, I think you are suffering from a lack of vitamin me, Vaughn. Those were some sexy 5-inch inseam shorts yesterday. Next time, make them 0 inches, and I'll share some of mine. Until next time, that's from Iggy's crestfallen accountant.
8: Odd email.
9: It was a treat seeing your legs on the YouTube feed yesterday, though.
8: Iggy's crestfallen accountant.
4: Northern Rockies, where it rained last night. Doug, that's from the new segment that we're doing, the Homer Roll, and also Where It Rained Last Night. And that comes from Brink. Oh,
9: yeah. I like the Where Did It Rain.
8: Brick, what is his name?
4: Brink.
8: He's new.
4: Morning, gents. New podcast idea. Iggy listens to all 4 hours of TMA and then critiques it. However, just like his review of Pond Offs, it won't be critical, only nitpicky. Toodles, that's from Bobby Greenbacks.
8: Bobby Greenbacks.
4: And finally, I'm not going to have time to email in today. Abs, I feel bad about that.
8: Abs.
4: Because a day without saying how amazing Tim is a day wasted in my book. Sent from my bi phone.
8: His phone's bi?
4: That's what it says.
8: Nice. That's the guy's name.
9: Love is love.
8: Sent from my bi phone. He's new.
9: That's oh, I get it now. That's good.
4: Design Air Heating and Cooling email of the day. We will announce the winner at approximately 10:55. We will have the Alexander Steen presser live here on 101 ESPN coming up at 11 o'clock, and then BK and Ferrario following the presser and the Fastlane from 2 to 6 p.m. The program's called TMA. It's presented by Brown and Crouppen from the Stiefel Studios on 101 ESPN.
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8: This is Jackson with a Sports Center update that's brought to you by Universal Windows Direct. Cardinals Braves tonight. Matthew Liberatore on the mound for the Cardinals for a 6:15 start. Martin Perez on the mound for the Braves. That was another Sports Center update brought to you by Universal Windows Direct. You'll be saying, I love my windows.
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4: It's the morning after 101 ESPN. Tim McCurt and Doug Vaughn. Chairman Kurt slides into the dais when Martin goes to onboarding in the 10 o'clock hour. Little Jackie Papers is on the ones and twos. And Doug, during the commercial break, Jackson was experiencing some self-loathing.
6: Why?
4: We now have the video of... that was a Mike McGreevy request of Jackson on number 6 yesterday. And Jackson, what was your analysis? It's on the TMA Instagram and my Instagram account. And Timothy Michael McKernan. What's your Instagram? STL underscore Berkey?
8: Yeah, B-U-R-K-E.
4: Yeah, TMA underscore STL.
8: My practice swings when I'm warming up to hit a shot look 10 times better than when I actually address the ball and hit it. And
4: what do you attribute that to?
8: Lack of talent.
4: Okay.
8: Lack of preparation.
4: Okay.
6: It's not lack of talent or preparation. It's probably confidence.
8: It could be. Yeah. I need to step up to the ball like I know what I'm doing and not kind of
1: You're not worried
8: guessing.
1: About where the ball's going when you take your practice swings.
8: Right.
1: You're just swinging.
8: Just trying to get the feel right.
1: And then your head starts to worry about where the ball's going when you're ready to hit the ball.
8: I think that's proper counsel right there.
4: Mm-hmm. How about that? Doug Vaughn is Bob Rutella.
8: Yeah. Yeah.
4: You want to open up a swing thoughts industry? Maybe a little swing thoughts podcast.
1: Just have more confidence that your swing works.
8: Yeah, right.
1: Stop worrying about it when you're over the ball.
8: I like that. Thank you, Doug. Mm-hmm. I'm going to take that to the course next time I play.
1: Okay.
4: And you're playing this afternoon at St. Louis.
8: No.
4: That'll be fun.
8: No, I'm not going to play this afternoon. Likely. Not ruling it out completely, but unlikely. Yeah. Playing when it's this hot is a double-edged sword because obviously you're hotter than hell, but usually courses are a little more open when it's this hot. Like you get a little more time, you can play a little quicker. Mm. Ball is obviously flying a lot more. It's kind of nice.
4: Do you have to book tee times at St. Louis Country Club?
8: No. I can't tell you the last time I booked a tee time. Just go out there. They know.
2: Anybody go two gloves yesterday?
4: Doug. Two gloves.
8: Doug's gone. You go two gloves kind of exclusively.
1: Usually,
8: now, right?
1: Yeah.
8: And you keep them on the putting green, which I appreciate.
1: Yeah, and for lunch.
4: You enjoyed lunch with the gloves on?
1: Yeah.
4: I kind of like that.
1: I always putt with them. I'm not going to take the gloves off.
8: Well, if you're wearing two, I actually get that, because that's a lot of work to take off two gloves every time I'm on a putt.
1: If I have one, I don't.
8: After every shot, I take my glove off.
2: Anybody stop by the ATM?
8: not on site, unfortunately. It was out of service. But I take my glove off after every shot to avoid the glove tan. Which I still have, but it's not as bad.
1: To avoid bad tan lines?
8: Your hand, if you wear a golf glove often, especially in the summer, you'll notice that your left hand, likely if you're a right-handed golfer, is way paler than your right hand.
4: 618 is mad at you. No more golf talk, you trust fund douchebag.
1: Oh.
2: Sounds like a guy wants the homer roll.
4: Who wants that name next week? Oh, what do we got?
2: Homer Roll. This is going to be the Homer Roll music.
4: Oh, listen to that. Doug, I like this song.
8: Yeah. Wilson Contreras went deep last night. His 18th.
1: Boy, did he ever.
8: Yeah, Miles Michaelis immediately dipped down like Clayton Kershaw after he saw that ball off the bat.
4: Mr. 63011 is watching the video on the TMA_STL Instagram account. And he says, need larger muscles activated, Jackie boy. Less hands and pulling off the ball. Get to your damn left side. Less hands. It's Mr. 63011.
8: That's good counsel as well. I appreciate it. Now, what I don't need is every Tom, Dick, and Harry telling me what's wrong with
4: fun
8: my
4: in the comments.
8: What's wrong with my golf swing? I know that's going to happen regardless of my.
1: Everyone's an expert now.
8: Yeah, which is fine. That anytime you post your golf swing on Instagram or Twitter or any social media, you're just inviting all the Hank Haneys out there to tell you what exactly is wrong with your swing.
4: I have had multiple people texting me. Were you with me last night when I got that video? We were having a beverage?
8: I was probably with you. I don't remember the
4: video.
8: And
4: I said, what the hell is this? There's a video. Somebody took a video of me.
8: Oh, that's right. I think it was like
4: commentary, but apparently it was KSDK.
8: Oh, well, as they should.
4: And I guess, and it was a video with like commentary over it. I go, what in the hell is this? I mean, Doug, my name, image, and likeness is, I think it's the most valuable in,
8: and
4: I guess America, but I mean, at least in St. Louis.
8: Correct me if I'm wrong, but currently your beak is dry from that.
4: I have not had my beak wet.
8: Beak wet?
4: By whoever owns KSDK.
8: Right. So,
4: yeah.
8: I'll act as Tim's representation here and say, let's get that man's beak wet.
4: No. Yeah.
8: If you're going to use his name, image, or likeness.
4: Thank you. This is good representation.
8: Thank you. Okay. Well, yeah.
4: I can't like having you on there. Enough with the golf talk, Jackson. If I want to be bored, I would just listen to Movie Boy and hear you talk about Mr. Holland's opus while you comb Garrett's back hair.
1: Oh. He doesn't have back hair that can be combed, does he?
4: Boy, if you're in your 20s and you have back hair that can be combed, that's a tough beat.
1: Oh.
8: For my people, it happens often. I got Frog Dad's got hair on the back that you could set your watch to.
1: Why is it hair on your back and anywhere else other than your head stops growing, but the hair on your head keeps growing?
8: Brandon Marsh with two home runs last night. I don't know. That's male pattern baldness back.
4: Oh, a glove tan. But he didn't say boo hoo. He said boo woo. Is that how you say it? Boo woo?
8: Woo woo woo. Kenny boo.
1: Woo woo woo. Kenny woo.
4: He said, let's hold on a second. Oh, a glove tan boo woo douchebag. And your imagine is worthless, Tim. Doug, I just don't know what anything means anymore, but I'm delighted by the whole thing.
2: Andy Pothouse went deep in Sacramento last night.
4: You can text in as well with your thoughts on Jackson's golf tang and also my imagine being worthless at 314-399-9646. Or you can talk it over in the Form Energy YouTube chat. 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
4: TMA 101 ESPN, the TMA STL YouTube channel. Tim McKernan, Doug Vaughn. Chairman Kurt slides into the dais in the 10 o'clock hour while Martin onboards Little Jackie Papers. Loved that Rascal Puff is on the ones and the twos here on the presentation. Coming up at the top of the hour, so in 33 minutes, the Blues and the Alexander Steen presser will be live here on 101 ESPN. And then BK and Ferrario will take over. And then the Fastlane, of course, from 2 to 6 p.m. Fastlane tomorrow will be at Ballpark Village with Michelob Ultra for the U.S. men's soccer team match In the round of 32, Anthony, Carrie, Jamie, Marshy Marsh, and the Playful Posse, and Michelob Ultra will be on site with 101 ESPN and Ultra giveaways starting at 2 p.m., leading up to kickoff of the U.S. versus Bosnia and Herzegovina. Michelob Ultra is a superior light beer and the official beer sponsor of the FIFA World Cup 26, so be sure to enjoy an Ultra as you cheer on your favorite team. That is tomorrow, starting at 2 p.m. with the Fastlane and Michelob Ultra at Ballpark Village, leading up to the knockout round match at 7 p.m. You can get all the details at 101 ESPN. There it is. Festivities today. Jackson, have you released your play yet? Because at this point now, I'm getting closer to retirement because of your soccer plays. Oh, doesn't sound like you're convinced. Hey, if you don't have a play,
2: I know.
4: Don't give a play.
2: I know. I kind of like the over of 2.5 in the Norway Ivory Coast game.
1: Based on what?
2: Norway has one of the most prolific scorers in the entire world, in Erling Haaland.
1: Yeah.
2: And
1: who's Ivory Coast have?
2: Some guys.
1: Yeah.
4: See, that's why he makes us money.
2: Some players. Yeah.
4: You're not going to find that anywhere else.
2: Yeah, you want to, the key is mentioning the one guy you know on either side. But Erling Haaland is world class.
1: What about Yohia Fofana?
2: Sure.
1: Does he even play? Oh yeah, he is the goalie for Ivory Coast.
2: They are playing in Texas. I imagine it's going to be hot. But
4: see, there's
2: but
4: more analysis.
2: But that is, it's an inside stadium, so that might not be as big a factor.
1: Might
2: as,
1: be the one place it isn't hot.
2: Right. Actually, the more you might think about it, considering the games are in East Rutherford for the 4 o'clock game and then Mexico City.
1: Mexico City could be a little toasty tonight.
2: I would think.
1: Mm-hmm.
2: I kind of like the upset in Ecuador. Ecuador to advance, not to win in regulation, but Ecuador to advance.
1: Mexico gets to play in Mexico City.
2: Correct.
1: And you think they're going to lose.
2: There's a chance. And I think it could be Ecuador to take them down.
1: Okay.
2: Hey, listen, no one thought Paraguay was going to be Germany.
1: Well, don't yell at me.
4: Yeah, you're starting to be a little disrespectful.
2: I am raising my voice.
13: What time's that Mexico game?
2: 7.
13: Not as hot as you would think in Mexico City tonight.
2: Really?
4: Is that right? What do we got?
13: In the 60s, mid-60s.
4: Wow, it's really? Temperate Mexico City on June 30th.
13: Maybe some rain. Does that affect how you play?
2: Yeah, well, that would affect the over-under, which is currently sitting at 1.5, so I wouldn't necessarily take the under in that game. But that's regulation goals.
1: Okay.
4: So, Doug, which ones are you going to play?
1: Well, it sounds like
4: some good information.
1: Sounds like he stumbled on something right there at the end. An over-under 1.5, that's pretty low.
2: Yeah, but they set that for a reason. I wouldn't necessarily be like, well, they're certainly going to score 3 goals, you know. They could.
1: No, you don't know that about any games, but...
2: Right. I don't have a crystal ball. Although, I would understand, people might think I have a crystal ball after that Morocco play yesterday.
1: I don't know that they
4: I was
1: do.
4: On it. Yep. I was handsome.
2: Tim didn't hesitate when I told him that play.
1: They kind of got lucky. It was the 90th minute when they scored.
2: Yeah, that's right.
1: And of course, we have no way of knowing how much time is left.
2: Which is the right thing.
1: Then it's the wrong thing.
2: Oh, well, no. Then if they
1: get a scoreboard up there.
2: If it says we're going to end at the 95th minute, a guy would just go down and writhe in pain for 2 minutes, and that would be the end of the game.
1: Well, then give him a penalty. Stop the clock.
2: They don't stop the clock.
1: Well, they should.
2: Okay.
1: It shouldn't be that only one guy knows how much time is left in the game. And he can tell us anything, and we have to believe it.
2: They put +7 up on there.
1: I want to know, with the scoreboard, exactly how much time is left.
13: Don't you feel
1: not
13: like
1: when a guy just decides
13: to
1: blow a whistle. No mystery.
4: Jackson just likes Erling Haaland because he's pale and tall and has a full head of wonderful hair. I bet he can hit a 7-iron decently, though. That's from Big Tuft.
1: How'd that feel?
2: Hilarious.
1: That hurts you a little?
2: Hilarious. I do like Erling Haaland. It has nothing to do with the fact that we are similar in looks, despite him being taller, stronger, better looking.
4: Do you have a 7-iron carry?
2: I don't know how much he plays. I imagine if he were to dedicate 6 months of his life to it, he would hit his 7-iron further than me. Yeah. But he is a professional athlete, getting paid like $40 million by Man City.
4: So he's really getting? It's a nice deal.
13: He is not better looking than you either.
4: How about that?
2: I don't know. I think if he would lose the pulled back hair look and just wear his hair normally, probably be better looking. He does have that, what do they call it, the hairline tension thing. They have
4: like hairline tension.
2: You know, like if you pull your hair back too much, your hairline starts to retract a little bit.
4: That's what got me.
2: Yeah,
1: blink.
2: Yeah, he has that going on a little bit. They've shown like images of him when he was at Dortmund a couple of years ago, and now his hairline's moved back a little bit. But that's also just the natural progression of men.
1: Well, sure.
4: That's the natural progression of men. That is how we finalize the soccer pick segment. That's the natural progression.
2: Well, if I did that pose right there, we'll do a comparison.
1: Just combing it back wouldn't cause tension. You'd have to be pulling it back to cause the tension.
4: What's the deal with the tall, pale, blonde community wearing diapers? Is that a kink?
1: I don't care for it.
2: When you say community, who else do you mean?
4: Well, you and Erling Haaland.
2: I've never worn a diaper. I have often thought, photos. And maybe this is a hack bit that people have done a million times, but like whenever you go to Walgreens or something and there's the adult diaper section and like the people who are posing in the shots for the adult
4: diapers.
2: There
4: are people opposing adult diapers? Mm. Like what is the cause?
2: Not opposing, not opposing. On the package. Oh. Out there. if there was anybody. The people posing for the adult diapers. It's like they have such a chipper and happy look.
1: Yeah, they look like they're about 40 too. Yeah. Like you don't need this. Really.
2: And I'm not out here judging those who are probably going through just hell in their personal life. But it does seem odd, like the model picture. It's like, all right, yeah, your agent calls, like, I booked you a gig. It's like, okay, yeah, you're going to the Penn studio.
4: Penn has their own studio.
2: You got to smile as hard as you can while wearing
1: a hammer out a living, however.
2: Adult diaper.
4: Tim, bald is beautiful everywhere. That's from Starfish Street. Yep. Unfortunately, I don't know if ladies are biochemically programmed to share that viewpoint.
2: Is Landon Donovan off one of your guys list after he...
4: I didn't know he was.
2: Well, you know, he's a proud bald man for a long, long time.
4: Well, I don't think he ever was. I mean, there was, I swear to you, there was like I guess Real Sports has been gone for a few years now. One of those kind of sports news magazine shows detailing his struggle with baldness. Like it really bothered him.
2: Sure.
4: And he got hair transplants. I saw John Cena yesterday. There was a big story. Where the hell was it? I guess I saw it on TMZ or New York Post. Hell, I don't know. One of those things I read for the show. Cena, I guess, had botched hair transplants, so he was going back and he shaved his head. I mean, kind of shaved it.
2: Yeah, I remember that.
4: For the picture before he went in to try and get it right this time.
2: Yeah.
4: I guess you get better results with FUE if you shave your head. I didn't know that. Hell, I don't know.
2: Did they tell you about that when you did it then?
4: Like the whole thing, they shaved it.
2: Right,
1: they did shave it.
2: Right.
4: But not on the sides, did they? Or did they shave the whole thing?
2: I think they
1: did. Pretty much the whole thing.
4: Really? Okay, well, Cena didn't do that. So anyway, Landon Donovan was really bothered by it, got a bunch of hair transplants, like multiple times, and it continued to fail. And so then he finally just went with, I guess that would be a toupee. I don't know what that is. There's a different term for it now.
2: Yeah. Yeah, it's only like if you didn't know Landon Donovan before you saw an image of him now, you'd be like, oh, yeah, this is a guy with good hair. But knowing, it's like the Urlacher thing. It's like once you're so famous for having either a receding hairline or being bald, it's like, and you show up with hair, it's like, okay, well, but I get it.
4: He didn't shave his head though, right? He didn't.
2: Donovan?
4: I didn't think he did.
2: No, he had like really a receding. Thin. He had like the kind of sides and back have hair, but not much up top, right? There was a bad image of him like with like he tried to do a comb over thing.
4: Gene Katie.
2: Yeah, and it kind of fell to one side, and he had a very there it is right there. Chairman on chairman's.
4: It's it's a tough putt.
1: You have to wonder how male pattern baldness became such a huge part of the gene pool. You know, how would that have helped ancient man to be bald-headed?
2: As evolution as we know it is usually to help us adapt.
1: There must have been some bald-headed cavemen who were very prolific in spreading the seed.
4: Put that off.
1: And so that half
4: the Johnny Sins of cavemen.
1: Half of all other humans born after them were going to be bald-headed.
2: Yeah. See, people don't realize that the texts that don't get read are the people screaming, talk anthropology. And that's what we're doing right now.
1: It's just an odd thing.
2: Yeah, I agree.
1: Because you figure most cavemen probably died before they were old enough to have male pattern baldness.
2: That's a good point. I didn't think about that. They probably died and they're like, at latest, nice 35.
4: That's a nice observation. Yeah. I like your observation.
2: Yeah.
1: Yeah.
14: So and they probably let the hair grow for the whole lifetime, right? There was no haircuts then.
1: I wouldn't think you could get a decent haircut. No.
14: Floyd the barber wasn't doing his thing.
1: Uh-huh.
4: So Jimmy from Love is Blind had a hair transplant. That's from Percy Blumpkin in the Form Energy YouTube chat. Doug, do you know that Jimmy from Love is Blind had a hair transplant?
1: I didn't know that at all. Couldn't tell.
4: Is that the same thing like the Temptation Island thing? Is that the same show? Or is that Love Island? So Love Island's different than Love is Blind?
2: I think so. I think Love is Blind is where you don't see the person. Is that right?
14: I'm sorry?
1: I think so, yeah.
2: Right.
1: Yeah, you just talk behind a wall or something.
14: I'm still hoping to get on the St. Louis version.
1: Are you really?
2: Of Love is Blind?
4: So what is the deal? Like you might like really hit it off, but then they see each other and they're like, oh no.
14: Yeah, it's always fun to watch the first encounters. I watch for some tells for the guys.
4: Really? I got to tell you, that kind of intrigued me.
1: Don't they usually act like, oh, this is great? Yeah, and then as soon as the show's over, get lost.
14: You got to wade through about 12 episodes of garbage to get to those scenes, though.
4: That'll get a big payoff.
1: Okay.
4: Let me see what I got. 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
4: TMA 101 ESPN. Tim McKernan and Vaughn Chairman Kurt sliding into the dais in 10 o'clock hour, which is brought to you by Design Air Heating and Cooling. And coming up here at 11 o'clock, Jackie Papers on the ones and twos. Coming up at 11 o'clock, we will have the Alexander Steen Presser live on 101 ESPN. Guys, I'm worried about this Bosnia game. They don't give up goals. I played against a couple Bosnian teams in soccer tournaments. They are very tough. With the pressure on the U.S., I'm thinking about making a financial play to hedge my emotions. That's from the salty bald dad from Caseyville. Doug, what do you think about that analysis?
1: Well, if they don't give up goals, that'd be a bad thing.
13: I think it's interesting.
4: PK.
13: U.S. has come out red hot in pretty much every single one of their games, scoring real early. I'm curious what they're going to be like if they're going into half nil-nil, you know?
4: You have a problem with that right there, I bet.
1: Yeah, you didn't have to say nil-nil.
13: Sure. But they've been playing with a lead for so much of this World Cup that I'm just curious to see if their confidence is remains even if they're tied or even down a goal.
4: Let me tell you something. When I was watching with you the Paraguay Germany game, and then last night watching Netherlands and Morocco, I mean, I don't want to feel that.
13: Oh yeah.
4: But it comes with the territory. I don't feel like, maybe it was 2002 against Germany. I think that's the deepest the United States has advanced in the 21st century, and therefore probably in a good long while. And there was a controversial no call and a handball. I know this, you were four, so. But the emotional exposure that this brings you now, at the same time, the joy that if you're a fan of Morocco or Paraguay that you're experiencing today, but God almighty, whoa.
13: Yeah, I mean, like, PKs are undoubtedly the wrong way to decide such an important thing like this. However, it is electric, and it's kind of the only option they have. So it's incredible to watch, but is gut-wrenching.

0: makes you think they're fellas.
1: Right.
2: That's a good point.
1: Our user data would point otherwise.
0: Thank you. 77% of the listening audience at TMA female.
1: Female. And
0: 80% of that 77% in their 20s.
1: Yeah, pursuing graduate degrees.
0: That's correct. That's right, Doug. Look at the research. But Chairman Kurt says, I'll speak for you since you wrote it in the Forum Energy YouTube. So we're basing how we feel about the Bosnia game based on this guy's games against Bosnian teams growing up. Doug, do you think about that for the analysis?
3: I haven't thought much about any of it, really.
1: I do kind of like this. You're like kind of like in real time kind of hosting a side program.
2: I like that.
0: I went in there and I'm like, because I thought that we would get texts about that this guy played against a couple Bosnian teams and now we're going to.
1: Yeah.
0: And sure enough, Chairman Kurt said it. And I'm like, oh, it's Chairman Kurt, who's sitting at a microphone on the dais in the Stiefel Studios, no less.
2: I love the YouTube chat. Some are calling me the patron saint of the YouTube chat.
0: Really? Patron saint of the Form Energy YouTube chat.
3: So you're arguing with people in there?
2: No, it was kind of just a stream of consciousness.
0: That was about an hour ago. That was Iggy.
2: I don't hate anybody.
0: That's what he was saying.
4: Let's see. I am a 22-year-old recent MBA grad from WashU, and I am a girl, Doug. That is the TMA remote lamp.
3: That's the whole text.
0: Yeah. That's what in the Form Energy YouTube channel.
3: What are we supposed to do with that?
1: Well, it's just like a roll call kind of thing.
3: Right. Okay. And what do we care about their advanced degrees?
0: Well, it just shows that this is a sophisticated audience that loves the content.
1: Okay. Gives a little more credence to their commentary.
3: I see.
0: Right.
3: And yet no one in here has an advanced degree, right?
0: Or others.
1: Some of us.
0: I apologize, Chairman Kurt. We got that press conference coming up at 11 o'clock, so we got to make sure we get out on time today. That'll be right here in 10 minutes. Alexander Steen and the St. Louis Blues. This is TMA 101 ESPN.
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11: 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This just in, the Blues have made a qualifying offer to Connor McMichael and defenseman Leo Loof. Jonathan Drouin has been placed on waivers for the purpose of buying out his contract. 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
12: 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What do you got?
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12: Congratulations, Iggy's Crestfallen Accountant. We are headed down the hall for ATMA. And the Alexander Steen press conference is going to be right here on 101 ESPN. So listen in, and then BK and Ferrario will be reacting coming up. 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

0: and Ferrario. A big day specifically, though, for the St. Louis Blues as they are introducing Alexander Steen as the general manager for the team. Doug Armstrong, Alexander Steen, and Tom Stillman will be available here in just a few minutes to introduce Steen as the new general manager, and he is getting started today with a few moves that the Blues have recently announced, as they are going to tender a contract to Connor McMichael, the new addition from the Washington Capitals, also Leo Loof, and one of the first moves by by Alexander Steen as the Blues' new general manager is to place Jonathan Drouin on waivers with the intent to buy out his contract, something that had him the 16 years with Doug Armstrong at the helm never took place here in St. Louis. And in the first set of moves by Alexander Steen, they will officially have a player that is going to be bought out by the organization. According to Puckpedia, Drouin will account for $1.3 million against the cap each of the next couple of seasons. That'll save the Blues about $2.5 million this season against the cap. Not that it's a huge deal for them. They don't have any cap issues right now. But if they plan to be active, either in free agency over the next few days or in some kind of a restricted free agency setting, this does give them a little bit of extra leg room for any kind of a move that they decide to make in free agency. Normally, I'm joined by Alex Ferrario and Tanner Hendrickson. Both of them right now are in the press conference room where Alexander Steen will be officially introduced as the Blues' next general manager moments from now. 314-399-9646. That is the Air Comfort Service text line to get involved in the show. You can also check us out on YouTube at youtube.com/101ESPNSTL. We did get a couple of questions in the YouTube chat about Berggren, who was not qualified a contract by the St. Louis Blues overnight. That news coming out last night. My understanding, and it sounds like there is some reporting on this as well, is that the Blues are at least still interested in bringing back Berggren. It's just a matter of getting the contract on the right terms for them. So we'll see ultimately where that goes. But right now, they've got a lot of flexibility when it comes to their cap. They also have those roster spots to work with that were taken up by Berggren and Drouin as of 24 hours ago, or at least that was our anticipation. So keep that in mind. They've got a lot of flexibility right now. If they want to go to free agency, they can. If they want to do some kind of offer sheet situation, they could potentially do that as well. It's not a great unrestricted free agent class. I'm sure a lot of that will be asked today in the press conference with Alexander Steen. We're excited to hear from him. Throughout the day today, we're anticipating being joined on the show by Alexander Steen, the new Blues general manager. We're also hoping to have a couple of players. I know I've seen Colton Parayko and Robert Thomas already walking around out here at Enterprise Center. And we're hoping to be joined by Tom Stillman. Doug Armstrong will be on with the Fast Lane coming up today at 2:15. Some alumni have been walking around as well, expecting that some will be stopping by here on BK and Ferrario. So if you're a Blues fan, today is a big day for you. It is June 30th. We've got free agency beginning over the next 24, 48 hours in the NHL. So a lot to get into. Plenty of questions, I would imagine, today for Alexander Steen, including the Mason McTavish move, the Connor McMichael move, the decisions to non-tender overnight Jonathan Berggren, and also what they are going to do with Jonathan Drouin, what the plan is there, because this is the first time that we have seen a buyout by the St. Louis Blues in almost two decades. I mean, it's been a long time since we've seen a move like this take place for the Blues. So lots of questions for Alexander Steen. He is being introduced right now by the St. Louis Blues.
1: First, I'd like to provide a little context and do a salute to Alex's predecessor. As you all know, Doug Armstrong has been one of the top GMs in the game for a long time, the top GM in my book. He managed the Blues for 16 years with an extraordinary track record of winning teams and creative player moves. And of course, Doug was the architect of the Blues' first ever Stanley Cup championship. He will be seen as the GOAT among Blues GMs, one of the best ever in the league, and one day will likely go into the Hockey Hall of Fame. So as we mark the this transition, I just want to step back for a moment and highlight one core aspect of Doug's tenure here. Throughout his time here, Doug has been the ultimate team player, always doing what is best for the team, even when that might not be the best thing for him or his career at the time. As a prime example, a couple years ago, Doug came to me with what I would describe as the ultimate team player, team first recommendation. He said he loved being the Blues general manager, and he clearly did. It's in his blood. But he thought it would be best for the team if we transitioned to a new, younger general manager. He proposed giving up the job he loved for the good of the team, for the good of the franchise. Now, I struggled with that at first. We had the best general manager in the league. Why would we mess with that? But over time, Doug and I talked about it, thought about it, wrestled with it, and ultimately we agreed that that was the right course. Well, Doug didn't stop there. Having offered to give up his job, he also identified his successor, recommending Alex Steen for the position. And then he spent 2 years teaching, coaching, and training Alex, again, to take the job that Doug loved. So when Blues fans look back at Doug's tenure as GM, they'll most likely think of his winning record, his best player moves, and of course his Stanley Cup championship. But I hope they also recognize that Doug was and is the ultimate team player, always doing what was best for the Blues, always putting the team's interests above his own. He has set that standard for us as an organization going forward. Fortunately, Doug is going to continue here playing a key role as president of hockey operations, working closely with me and working closely with Alex and all of hockey operations. And now to our introduction, which is not exactly a secret. You all know Alex Steen had an impressive career as a player, one of the best in Blues history. You have all the stats demonstrating that. And you know how focused Alex as a player was on school culture, or on team culture. He had an old school insistence that the team comes first, with players putting the team above their own interests. And there it's easy to see the through line from Doug Armstrong. You also know about Alex's leadership role on those teams and how much the other players respected him. Alex is just a natural leader. On top of those fundamentals, Alex has been outstanding in his work in the front office over the last few years, just over and over demonstrating his intelligence, his work ethic, his analytical and problem-solving ability, his initiative, his high standards, follow-through, communication skills, collaboration with others, and of course, on top of that, a very deep knowledge of the game of hockey. And he's shown us that he is ready, and I'm confident that he is going to be an excellent Blues GM. On a more personal level, I have known Alex for years, since he came to St. Louis in 2008. He is an outstanding person, as solid as they come, and he couldn't be more devoted to the Blues and St. Louis. So I am pleased to introduce Alex Steen as the new general manager of the St. Louis Blues.
2: Thanks.
3: Tom, I want to thank you for the kind words about myself, and I'd like to also thank your ownership group for your support over the years. It's easy to do when you have that type of support, and it means a lot to me. I'd like to also, as I pass this torch to Alex, I want to thank the coaches, Monty, the other coaches I've worked with, the players that I've worked with over the years. I've always viewed being the manager as that we do what's best for the organization, but ultimately I always felt I work for the players. Their careers are short. It's a timeline, and they want to maximize everything they can out of it. So what we tried to do is do what was best for them so they could enjoy all of their career. I know the last couple of years, guys, it's been tough as we've transitioned. We are trying to move back into something that's sustainable, that can you guys can have a long run with of success, and we're very close to that. And with Alex's leadership, we're going to get that back. To Alex, I excited to work with him. I couldn't think of a more deserving person to be the GM of the St. Louis Blues. Alex and I came here together from different organizations. I think it was 2008. We arrived. I came from Dallas. Alex from Toronto. We worked together as manager or player personnel player. Then we worked together as manager player. Then we worked together as management together. One thing that I always admired about Alex is that he pushed to make me a better GM every day. We challenged each other. He challenged me. He made me think outside the box. He made me understand that we owe it, he and I, our group owed it to each other to do the best we could do. And ultimately, to get that Stanley Cup and share that with him was very meaningful. There's a lot of guys on that team, but it's the guys you start with that you really admire, that the memories flow back to. So I couldn't be more proud or honored to pass the torch to Alex. He's going to do a great job here. We're all here now to support him as he supports the players. So, Alex, congratulations and welcome.
4: Thank you.
3: Okay.
4: Thank you.
5: Yeah. I'd like to start by thanking Tom and the entire ownership group for the belief and the support, and the kind words. I strongly agree with, it was very well put about Doug. I'd like to thank you, Doug, for not just these past 2 years, but like you stated, our relationship started back in 2008. We were able to win a cup together, and the comments Doug just made about how we've been pushing each other for a long time has obviously made me a much better player over my time and made me a much better teammate and taught me a lot about leadership these past 2 years. Has been intense and been infused and jumped into several different new experiences, and it's been a joy. I want to thank you for the mentorship and leadership that you've shown me over these past 2 years, so thank you very much. I also want to acknowledge there's a lot of familiar faces in this room today, media and coaches and ex-teammates and alumni and staff members, and we've had a lot of fond and fun memories over the years, and hopefully we can create some more here. So thank you, everybody.
6: All right, we'll open it up for questions. Mike here.
7: Alex, first of all, congratulations and welcome to the new job. To both you and Doug, you guys have known each other for a long time, but when did you feel like the time was right for you guys to come together? Doug, what did you see in Alex to make you feel like this was something you wanted him to do? And Alex, when did the bug bite you to say this is a management job I'd like to have?
3: Well, I'll start by when Alex retired, we kept a relationship. It changed to a friendship. He moved back to Sweden, and we brought him on board to help out with our player development. I'd go over there and we'd talk. We'd talk hockey. We'd talk life. We'd talk his ambitions. And everything was always centered around the St. Louis Blues. He never wavered with his thoughts. His passion was St. Louis. His passion was at that point to make young players better. I would ask him questions about management, about his experiences, and I just felt that he reminded me a lot of Bob Gainey, someone I worked for starting in 1990-91, someone that measures twice, cuts once, highly respected by his teammates. One of the things that I admire about Alex, he can He can flow out for a couple of beers with the young guys and then go have dinner with the older players and then have their kids over to the house. That's a, not everyone can walk that path, and that's a quality that I think is going to do him very well in management. And then just the more I spent time with him, the more I felt he had all the qualities to be a great manager. I thought that if he and I could work together, I could share some experience with him over the time. And as that grew, I really felt that his voice was going to lead the Blues into the next generation. And that's when I went to Tom and we started to share a concept of transition. And but it was the transition was a one-person job. It was a one-man. It was Alex. There was no competition in that for me. He had all the qualities that I admire, and he has all the qualities that I am really looking forward to working with.
5: Yeah, for me, as those discussions grew, I've always, hockey's been my biggest passion since I was young. I've always seen hockey being a part of my life, but was unsure what that would look like after my career. I think during a career, you are so invested in what you're doing, you kind of live in your player bubble and don't really think outside that. So wasn't much that was on my mind other than I knew that I wanted to have it a part of my life when I was retired. And as our conversations grew, you know, I'm extremely passionate about the St. Louis Blues. We've, like I said earlier, shared so many memories and incredible experiences as a group here. I think the values and culture that Doug wanted to set here in St. Louis when we started out together in 2008, 2010 there, the support and hockey-first mindset of our ownership group, my great appreciation for the city and everything. When you've lived here as long as you have, you grow a understanding of the history of the organization, the teams that have played here. I've always felt really attached to that. And as this grew, it became more and more enticing. And then to know that I would have the mentorship and leadership of Tom and Doug with me through this process as I was getting ready for this, it felt very comfortable, obviously very familiar with most, if not everybody in the organization, players, coaches, management, to backroom staff, to our business side and everything. So it's for me, it was a an opportunity I was really looking forward to and I was excited about.
4: 2 years of anticipation, what does today feel like for you emotionally? And then Doug, how would you describe Alex's growth over the last 2 years?
5: Yeah, obviously a lot of excitement. You know, like I said, such an appreciation for the city and the team here. I think that I'm feeling like there's a strength being that's growing internally right now with our different departments and teams and synergy in our views and vision for the team. Our connection between staff and our management group all the way down to right now with the connection from our Worcester that we just started a new relationship with all the way through Springfield and up to the St. Louis Blues. There's an open line of communication that I think everybody is very aligned on, and right now I'm feeling very excited about what's ahead.
3: Yeah, I would say the growth has been exponential over the last 2 years. I think in year one, you know, purposely we fed him with a fire hose, wanted him to experience everything from pro to amateur meetings to the draft to trades to contracts to everything. And then this year we tried to get more directed at how I think he's going to manage for the first couple of years, focusing heavily in on Jim and his coaching staff, the players, the day-to-day process, but have a feeling for what Tony Feltrin does, what Tim Taylor, Ryan Miller will do, how I can support that. But he's gained of a lot of knowledge. And again, one of the things I respect about him, he does measure twice, cut once. He does like to digest information. What I've learned now, in a job where you have to think on your feet, you have to make you want to make methodically well thought out decisions, but sometimes they have to be quick. He's much more adept to making decisions now. Our conversations flow very quickly. I've seen him and watched him associate with other managers, assistant managers. You can just tell there's a natural understanding of what it takes to be a manager, understanding of the nuances. Relationships I've seen grow with Monty and his staff, with players and his staff. That's the hardest thing. I never had to obviously do that, but you work with somebody inside the locker room, like Robbie and like Colton that are here today, and now you take a different role. And I those guys have been unbelievably supportive of him as he's gone through this journey. Jordan Binnington. So he's ready. He's grown a lot. He's ready for this challenge. The reality is, though, it's a village, and we all work together inside the village to make it function and work well.
8: Steiner, congratulations.
9: Thanks.
8: I'm just curious, when you're a player, how you view the general manager position and the relationship between GM and player versus how you see it now and your vision moving forward?
9: I really didn't think a lot about it when I was playing. I think the relationship that Doug and I built was built off of that, the mindset and the approach that Tom was mentioning earlier. We wanted to do what was right for the team, wanted to find new ideas, be progressive, think outside the box, things of that nature. I think when, as a player, you are, it's something I've actually reflected a lot on probably over the past 6-8 months, is just how focus you are on what's in front of you, and as a manager, it's really a 30,000 foot view. You got to look down at everything consistently, and that's been a shift in my mindset, I would say. And I think what I said earlier is what's allowed Doug and I to have such great synergy and how we've been able to work hand in hand. I think Doug makes a great point about it takes a village. We have great collaboration between all of our departments and our management group on decisions we want to make and how we weigh them and discuss them and are open to suggestions. And so it's a different approach, but I think where Doug and I have worked so well hand in hand is that we have the same view of our plan, we have the same view of the team, we have we kind of work from that, what's best for the St. Louis Blues and what's best for the team, and work back from that. I think Doug makes a great point earlier also about players' careers being short and wanting to put them in the best positions to succeed as individuals and as a group, and also that that we grow as a culture and as an organization throughout that.
4: Tom, you mentioned all the skills you see in Alex. How did he reinforce your opinion of those skills in the last 2 years?
10: I think I've seen it's really through, various, whether it's conversations or more structured meetings. Every time I would work with or even talk with Alex, I could see the way he, not only the way he, obviously the way he knew the game and had an extraordinary feel for the game, having played it, and being, such a thoughtful person who, doesn't just take everything as it goes by, but thinks about it. But beyond that, I could see him develop as somebody who was just voracious and wanting to learn more. And I saw him on several occasions, a question was put to him and he wouldn't just come up with some answer, say, I'd like to look into that before I, things like that. And then I could see how he had such insight on relations among players, relations between coach and player, and then beyond that, how he just he wanted to learn more about different areas of the organization and the job. And throughout that time, you could just tell, one, there was such a passion for it, passion, you know, for the subject matter and to learn more and improve himself. But at all times, this core of, you know, really gray matter and thinking ability.
11: Alex, one of the top questions that we in the media have been asked about you the past couple of years is, what type of team does Alex want to build? What characteristics? What would you tell those fans?
9: Well, I think Doug and I have been a part of teams here over the years that display that. Quite simply put, we want to be a hockey team. We want to conduct ourselves and operate like a hockey team. Team comes first, obviously. I think that we want to be competitive. We want to have a blue-collar work ethic. I think that's a staple here in St. Louis. I think it's something that our fans and our community really connects with well. When I look at the successful hockey teams, they compete all over the ice, all three zones. Five guys attack, five guys defend, and it goes quick. You play with pace, execution at a high level. And what I do think is one of the more important elements to a team is conditioning, both physical conditioning and mental conditioning. Got to have that engine.
12: Doug, I wondered for you, when you looked at Alex, were there things that you felt that were different about the way he approaches or thinks that you thought would be ideal for going forward, for him to be the person implementing a vision going forward, like the things that were maybe a little bit different than you that you thought lent towards the future for him?
3: Yeah, I think our backgrounds for sure are different. Alex is coming from a on-ice background. My ascension didn't come from playing at the NHL level, so I came at it, attacked it differently. And but Alex just doesn't see the game from a player's perspective. He sees it from a holistic perspective, and I think that's really good. He understands. He shares the same values I do about team first, about the way that you have to care about each other. Sort of what we're doing at our development camp now, we're not going on the ice, we're off the ice now, and that's on purpose. What we want these guys to get to know each other. We want them to become friends, and then once you're, it's very hard to let a friend down, and that's, you know, what Alex has. He believes in the unity of a team. He believes in the synergy of the group, that no one person is above the group, and I think that's very important in today's game, because you look in the game now, and the easiest thing to do is want to exit for something, a greener pasture. And what we want to do is we want to have people that want to make it work here, that love St. Louis. And that's Alex's core belief is we want to make this a place where you're a Blue and you're going to die to be a Blue and you want to be a Blue. And that's very important to me, that he's going to surround himself with people that aren't looking for an exit but are looking to grab the rope.
12: Alex, I wonder for you, a lot is referenced obviously 2019, but you were also part of the build-up to that,
9: yeah.
12: And you guys are now in the stretch where you're building towards something. I wondered for you what elements of that build you were part of maybe need to carry over to what you're doing now, and what things maybe need to be different because it's a different group and a different time.
9: Yeah, it's a great comparison. I actually feel similarities with where we're at right now to where we were when I got here. And to Doug's point, I think that, you know, we grew together for a long time and things got interchanged as we went through it. But it was a core group of guys that truly loved playing for St. Louis. We were dedicated to each other and preparing to make sure that when we were in the off-season preparing, it was not just for ourselves, but to make sure we weren't letting down our teammates when we got back, that we hadn't put in the proper preparation to be able to push forward. We had a goal in mind that we wanted to achieve. We understood that
5: you know, we wanted to bring out the best versions of ourselves and bring out the best versions of our teammates. I see a lot of those similarities now. I think what Doug talks about is that our guys are connected to the city. They love living here. They love playing for the Blues. They are right now several players in a similar age group where, you know, they'll notice they as they progress here through life and have kids and things like that, they end up becoming godparents to each other's kids and standing in each other's weddings. And, you know, I think you see now with what Doug was saying about development camp, I thought that was very visible and on display yesterday, how our development staff has integrated and gotten a connection with the players, even the ones that were recently drafted just a couple days ago. And but most importantly, how those players are interacting with each other and growing these bonds. They're so special and important to have in a team.
8: Steiner, down the stretch in your career, could you have envisioned this for yourself? Did you see yourself going down this path to being a manager? And what was your reaction when this was presented to you? Were you in right away? Did you need time to think about it? I'm just curious.
5: Yeah, like I alluded to earlier, I don't think as I was playing, I really thought much about it. I think I got comments here and there towards the end of my career that, is this an option? Do you think you'd be interested in this? But I never really sat down and thought a lot about it. And then after I retired, I took some roles and opportunities to inject myself in the game again. I was around our local team back home and was around the rink a lot. I took a couple projects with the World Junior team, got connected more with our Swedish Federation, and those were exciting opportunities. I loved them. I just know I enjoyed working in the game, and as this started building, I honestly didn't really feel like I needed a lot of time to think about it. It was, I know how passionate I am about the game and this club, and that's it wasn't a long deliberation. No. And I have a very supportive family that obviously without that, none of this would be possible with the amount of time you spend away and things like that. But yeah, they've been a huge help too.
13: Alex, the 2 years that you spent in that transition period, how much did that help you with Armstrong's mentorship, and how much is it going to mean that he's still going to be around and be able to help you when you face something that maybe you didn't face over those last 2 years?
5: Yeah, it's been huge. Doug first and foremost, but the entire organization, we've, you know, it started with, I think my first trip in was to a tournament in Plymouth. I got to know and connect with the amateur staff. You know, I've learned so much from them from our meetings, but also thoroughly enjoyed spending time with them at the different tournaments that we're at, you know, all the way through the Brian Miller, Tim Taylor, Scott Mellenby, Al McInnes, Keith Tkachuk, that management team has been so supportive, and I truly have admired and trust their opinions, how aligned we've gotten in such a short period of time. And then with Doug, you know, it's, I don't know how many times we talk on the phone sometimes. He's always been open and never not have time to discuss something. Sometimes it's, we don't really have anything going, but I just thought of something that I wanted to run by him, and he's always available. And it's been, like I said, working hand in hand with Doug, which I know we'll continue to do. The roles are shifting a little bit, but it's been a pleasure, and a lot of those values and team philosophies that Doug's kind of injected into this club is something that I intend to both uphold and hopefully grow further.
11: To several guys that you know and ask them, what's going to make you successful at this job, Oshie, Backes, O'Reilly, they all said that he cares so much. How do you balance the line of caring so much and using that as something that can work for you as a positive, you know, with not letting emotion get involved and learning what you've done the past 2 years under Doug, you know, future Hall of Famer, in terms of making the decisions from 35,000 feet?
5: Yeah, well, first and foremost, I
9: There is a separation there. At the end of the day, the decision is what is best for the St. Louis Blues. And that, I think, if you ask those guys, that wasn't something that's different now than it was then. I think decisions that were hard to make at that time, too, we made because it was the best thing for the team. And that's how I intend to operate in this role as well. We'll look at everything, weigh them, discuss them internally. Like I mentioned, the groups and departments that we have here, I have the utmost trust in, gotten to know, and have built sort of relationships with everybody. And that's the approach we take. If it's the best thing for the Blues, then it's the best thing for the Blues.
6: Any final questions? Thank you all.
3: Thanks, everybody.
9: Thank you, everyone.
3: Great summer.
10: Thank you.
0: That was the Alexander Steen press conference out here at Enterprise Center. We are set up at Enterprise Center for the next couple of hours alongside Alex Ferrario. I'm Brandon Kiley. Appreciate you guys tuning in today. We're expecting to be joined momentarily by Alexander Steen here on BK and Ferrario. It's 11:35. 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We're going to go ahead and throw to break here, Alex. Yep. We'll get to Alexander Steen coming up on the other side. The Blues general manager officially announced today will join us here on BK and Ferrario.
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11: Back here at Enterprise Center alongside Alex Ferrario, I'm Brandon Kiley. Happy to be joined now by the Blues general manager officially as of today, Alex Steen, joining us here on BK and Ferrario. Alex, appreciate the time.
12: Well, I appreciate you guys having me. Thanks.
11: Does it feel like you finally got to this point after, what, 3 years of questions of what's this going to be like? What's the training like? Does it feel like it's complete now for you that you finally have gotten here?
12: Yeah, we're into it now. So it's exciting. We've got a great group. Both, I like where we're at, where we're positioned as a team, and then obviously the people I work closest with, I got a lot of admiration and trust in, so it's exciting to get going now.
11: Alex, it's not as though this is a new role necessarily for you. You've been here for a couple of years now, but what changes today other than just talking with people like us more often?
12: Yeah, probably that.
11: Which I'm sure you're excited for.
12: Yeah, no, you know, obviously over since we knew that this was coming, we've had kind of a transitional period, which has been great for me. I think after the last trade deadline, we started moving some things over onto my plate. And we've kind of gradually transitioned this a little bit, and we'll continue to keep doing that as we move forward as well. But Doug and I have worked extremely well. We have the same views, same alignment on decisions and how we get there and the discussions we're having, so that stuff will continue to move forward, but that's where we're at.
11: Was there anything, Alex, for you over these last 3 years, and maybe specifically just this last year, that maybe opened your eyes to this role a little bit more than what you thought before you got into it?
12: That's a good question. I've thought about that a little bit too. I think because it's been such a gradual progression, it hasn't really nothing's really surprised me like that. It's just been more of, okay, where can I inject myself today? How can I get more information, more? So it's been an intense couple of years to try and prepare myself to the best ability and make sure that I have as much as I can in the war chest and toolbox. it's been an exhilarating past 2 years, and I'm excited to get going today.
11: I know for years we've heard from Doug Armstrong about his inner circle, the guys that he will talk to. You are certainly among those people. For you, I would imagine that's something you're going to have your own inner circle, and maybe it looks slightly different than what Army's was. Is that something you've been thinking about a lot lately, is who those people are going to be for you?
12: Yeah, and sometimes depending on what type of decision, it might shift a little bit with who they are that you converse with. But yeah, obviously, I've worked very closely with Tim Taylor, Ryan Miller, Keith Tkachuk, Scott Mellenby, Al MacInnis, Doug. So they're kind of in that inner circle that I discuss our options and ideas and progressive thoughts and things of that nature. So yeah, we'll continue down that path, and then... It's been very interesting, some of the stuff that we've discussed, and most of the time, like as we go through our thought process and how we're going to get to a decision, we're very aligned and in sync with what we want the outcome to be. So the more we discuss it, just the decision just sort of seems to fall into place.
0: It's a group also that I guess isn't afraid to be honest and upfront, because in this spot you have to be questioning everything.
12: Yeah, which I enjoy the most, is that the open communication. There's not no one's really holding back. We want to make sure we get all the information up on the table and that we discuss it thoroughly. So that's something that's invaluable. It's very important.
0: We talked with Doug on Friday after the first round of the draft, Alex, and you know, he mentioned, just we were talking specifically about McTavish and, you know, how you get your background information, and he mentioned how you're closer removed from the game than what other people are in his inner circle. How beneficial is that when you're having those conversations?

0: conference, how you highly value chemistry and getting buy-in together. From your seat, what can you do to make sure that you get that buy-in on a day-to-day basis from players? What can be done from the GM?
1: I think the biggest thing for us is just that we become clear on what we want to stand for, what we want to, how we want to conduct ourselves, how we want to operate. And then it's, you know, we can talk about it, but I think it gets built from underneath. It gets built by the team, and, you know, we'll have reminders and stuff, but it's the way I think it is. I used to always say when I played, the ice speaks for itself. Like, you can tell me how much you're doing in the off season, but once we hit the ice, I'll know if you did it or you didn't do it. So I think at the end of the day, it's your actions. It's how we conduct ourselves and how we go about our business and things of that nature.
2: Sounds like what I say to my daughter when I'm trying to potty train her. We're like, you can tell me you wiped, but I'm going to go in there and find out if you did or not. So not the same thing, I would imagine. Doug used the word patience a lot in there, that you were a very patient individual. He said, measure twice, cut once. For something like this, how do you balance that patience side of it to where you really want to think things through, but it's such a quick-moving business that things happen very fast?
1: Yeah, and that's where I've learned a lot from Doug, over just working with him, being around him, sitting on the plane with him, being in the those high-pressure decision-making moments with him. And afterwards, I think we've done a good job of debriefing, walking through how I assess the situation, what I thought I would have done, or and he'd express what his experience of it was, and then so yeah, it's been a learning curve. That's definitely, you know, something that I've been improving, and you know, it's, I think though, going back to it, it's when you feel in your gut that this is the decision that's best for the team, it kind of the decision makes itself almost.
0: yeah On that note, on decisions that are looming, there is an open captaincy here in St. Louis. We've talked with Doug Armstrong on his philosophy on that in the past. There have been times, I think the last time around, where he said, hey, I don't know if there's value in that anymore, and then ultimately came to the decision that there is. Mm-hmm. Having been in those rooms, what is your view on the modern role of a captain, and if that's something that you want to see again here in St. Louis next year?
1: Yeah, I think the game modernizes itself all the time. You got to stay, you know, there's some pillars in the game that I think are really key that just won't leave the game ever. And then there's things that trends and phases it goes through, and you want to try and modernize your approach to stay up with the times and things of that nature. But that, to me, it's so important to have a group of guys that are completely bought into the culture, what we want to accomplish, kind of have that clear vision that's in sync and collaborative with what the rest of the organization thinks and believes, because sometimes they're going to have to make decisions that might not be best for themselves, but they're best for the team. And those are the decisions that have to get made. And those personalities and people are what drives that culture from within the team. So the group, what I find interesting is we have a group of players that have very unique attributes that they bring to the table. And I'm confident that as they grow together and get to know each other more and start, like Doug alluded to, when you start caring for each other and you build these friendships, it's hard to start letting each other down. But they do bring a unique and tangible, each person, and that's something that we really want to build off of.
2: Was that the focus this week then? Because I know the moves of bringing in a McTavish and bringing in a McMichael, those are two guys that are in the exact age frame of what you're wanting to grow with these players.
1: Yeah, and it again, it's more players that come into that group that they, you know, they'll start building those relationships. And I know how infectious this city is. When you start playing here and you play with those intangibles that I think mirror the city's personality, I know, you know, from my own experience, I felt pretty early like this was a city and the people here really connected with my personality and St. Louisans have like a quiet confidence about them, and I know these new guys that are coming in, you know, they have the hunger and a little bit of that grit that I know connects well with the St. Louis fans. So I know they're going to be excited when they get here and we start ramping it up. But then they also, to your point, are included in that group of guys, and as they grow and go through good times and bad times, they start building that chemistry and those relationships with each other, how they got to pick each other up or hold each other accountable, and as that grows, we'll only get stronger.

0: longer.
1: Does that, sorry, BK, does that help guys? Because I know you were in that situation when the Blues acquired you. You were young, and you were joining a group that had younger players like a Perron and a Berglund and an Oshie. Does that make a guy maybe feel a little bit more comfortable? Let's say McTavish, for example, to where he was with a younger group, didn't meet maybe the expectations he or the team was hoping for, but now you come to a new team with a group of guys that are in the same age frame as you with less expectations.
0: Yeah, and that was built over time. It's not, you know, you can't accomplish everything in one day or in a short time frame. It takes time, and I think that's what Doug's alluding to with, you got to have some patience too. You can't accomplish everything right away, but with time and the guys are able to gel and grow that, it's a similar feeling to me that what we had then. Like we kind of went through the phases of life together, and in those, you know, there's individuals that had some tough days and you know, away from the rink, not just talking about on ice performance, but you know, you're there, like I said, to pick each other up, hold each other accountable. You know, when you're too high, someone brings you down, and when you're too low, someone brings you up. But that's where the relationships are built. And that, you know, at the end of the day, when you're retired, a lot of that is what you look back on, is the actual journey of what you went through as a group of guys. And when you push that hard and you push yourself and practice, and you know, we enjoyed our time together, but when it was time to play or time to practice, like, we pushed each other on the ice. We weren't just cozy out there and and took it light on each other. But it's that's the stuff that builds character and mindset and growth in a team.
2: Alex Dean joining us for another couple of minutes here on 101 ESPN. All right, so on the hockey operations side of things, stuff that's happened over the last few days, want to make sure that we get this in with you now that you're going to be the voice that's speaking to a lot of this instead of Army. The Mason McTavish move, what do you see as the plan for him with the Blues? Do you think he's a long-term center for you? How do you just view his fit with this team for 2026?
0: Yeah, I see him as a guy that has a lot of intangibles, the things that we were looking for. Obviously, he's in that age group, but for us, he's got this grit to him. He's a very competitive player. When you look at what he's done in big moment games and in tournaments, he wants to raise his game. Like, he wants to push, and I think that's something that I've seen in Broberg as well, in as a young player, even in those moments when the game's kind of on the line, he kind of grabs it a little bit. Mason has that in him. I think he obviously is not happy with his season from last season. And, you know, what our feeling is with him is that he's taking that very seriously. He wants to make sure that he's putting in the work, and he's coming with an extra level of hunger to him, which we're excited about.
1: On the Carlo front, I think there was a lot of talk last year of just missing that veteran presence that Suter and Letty provided, but was it more than that with you guys when you saw Carlo's availability?
0: Well, I think we just, looking at our decor, we were looking at options like that, and I think when that one became available, we got excited. We've heard nothing but great things about Carlo and how he is as a teammate, and obviously with his... you know, he's got a young family, and you know, we know he's going to really enjoy that part of St. Louis. But as a player, teammates rave about him. Every single person we talk to has nothing but the highest to say about Carlo. And as a player, he brings a defensive stability. He's a PK guy. He's long, rangy, kills plays, and so we thought it was going to be a great fit. Yeah.
2: On the news front from today, it was announced by the team earlier that with Jonathan Drouin, he's been placed on waivers with the intent to buy out his contract. Is there some symbolism here in terms of that never happened? There were zero buyouts in the Doug Armstrong era, and now on the day that you're announced as general manager, it's one of the first moves that you've made. Can you walk us through that decision and what kind of led you there?
0: Yeah, it's a difficult decision. Drew was, you know, the... professional, great teammate. You know, he's got a specific set of skills. He's a defined player, and we just felt that we weren't going to be able to provide him with the opportunity to excel in his role and with the team. So at the end of the day, we waited a lot, and at the end of the day, this was a decision that
2: we'll get you out of here on this one. Are there plans to be active in unrestricted free agency for the Blues? I know you guys have a lot of space now to work with. Yeah. Is that the plan?
0: Well, I think everybody gets excited because it opens tomorrow, but that we work in time frames, and that's it's a long time frame. You know, we're happy with where we're at and where we're situated. We're excited about the team. I think, you know, what I do know about our management group is we believe in a lot of internal competition. So if there's an opportunity or something that presents itself that can help us create that internal competition, we'll definitely look at it. And then I think that, you know, even looking at what our young players did in Springfield last year, the second half and what they did and how they pushed and they beat out some big teams in that playoffs. And so they're showing too that, hey, we want to be a part of the equation here too. So it's balancing everything, but we have a high belief in creating this internal competition, whether it's roles or spots or ice time, or we want that competition.
2: Alex, I know you have a million different things to do today, so we sincerely appreciate you taking the time to hop on with us. We wish you nothing but the best. We'll talk with you again soon.
0: Yeah, I appreciate it, guys. Thanks for having me. Thanks.
2: That's Alex Steen joining us here on BK and Ferrario. Appreciate all of his time here on the show today as he's officially been introduced as the next general manager for the St. Louis Blues. A lot of good stuff to get into there. Alex, on the other side, let's go ahead and get into questions and answers. 314-399-9646. That is the Air Comfort Service text line to get involved in the show. If you guys have any questions, we'll get to them next here on 101 ESPN.
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6: Back in on BK and Ferrario alongside Alex, I'm BK. Happy to be joined now by Robert Thomas and Colton Pareko here at Enterprise Center, where earlier today, Alex Steen was announced as the new general manager for the team. Robert, let's start with you. I know you've had a long relationship with Steener. This was not a surprise today that he was announced, but your reaction to the news and having him as the next GM here in St. Louis, what does this mean for you guys?
7: Yeah, obviously it hasn't been that much of a secret, so it's not really much of a reaction today. But yeah, really excited. Obviously, me and Colton have played with him and know what kind of a person. And you know, now over the last couple of years, started to kind of understand more of how our relationship's going to be as a manager. You know, that takes time. It's a different one for sure. But yeah, a lot of excitement. You know, we know what he stands for, what he believes in, how much he cares about St. Louis, how much he cares about the guys on the team and the organization. And, you know, for anyone who's coming into the organization, they're going to pick up on that quickly and feel that. And, you know, that should be really exciting.
6: Colton, I know you spent more time with Steener as a teammate when you first started. Did you know or could you see front office potential with a guy like Steener, or was that something that maybe surprised you once he mentioned it?
8: Definitely not surprising once. I guess I played a few years. I mean, early on in your career, you're kind of just focused on just trying to stick there and try to do your best and try to help the team out. But once you got to know Steer more and more just throughout the years, it was impressive. And just the smallest things, too, and the things behind the scenes that you wouldn't really notice. But they were done for a purpose, and they were done for a reason. And you didn't really necessarily see it when you were that young in the league, but it was done for, like I said, a reason and why he did it. But even myself, I have a couple like small stories where just certain things at the rink, but he just picks on up just body language or how you're doing certain days and just little things like that super quick, and kind of just goes on touching like how much he cares about his teammates and the team itself. So I guess as the answer your question, the further my career went down, I got to play with him as a teammate, just all his qualities were exceptional, and qualities that I guess would lead over to be making him a successful manager. Yeah.
9: And Robert, on that note, he talked a lot today about relationships and the importance of those relationships as the general manager. What have you seen from him that can potentially help in that regard for you guys as a team and the relationships that you have, the bond that you have with one another?
7: Yeah, I think the biggest thing is obviously he's the boss now. So I think him having that relationship not only with guys he's played with, but with everyone on the team, from the players to the coaches to the trainers to the whole organization, and him really putting a big emphasis on that. I think I think you're just going to find that there's going to be moments where you just find that extra care for everyone here. And although, it might not seem like a big deal, but or even feel like anything that happens on the ice, people are going to feel it. And I think that's going to bring a lot of success, not only in the short term, but over the long term.
10: We're not in the room with you guys. The fans aren't in the room with you guys. But, Steen talked a lot about just that close-knit environment and how you just don't want to let the other guy down next to you. Just in terms of for fans to be in there, has it been that tight over these last couple of years, kind of building towards what Steen's vision is?
8: I think so, yeah. We've always been fortunate. We have had great teams here. A lot of people that come in are guys that even have left the organization. They always talk about how tight of a group we have and how exciting it is to be here and things like that. Even we talk about the city and how great it is to be in the city and the fan base, like you just touched on like that. But we're fortunate here in St. Louis to have great people in that locker room, and I think that's been a huge thing, especially over my career here. I know it's been tremendous.
9: Colton, just on that front, you had a big decision at the trade deadline, and you chose to stay here. You wanted to be a part of this organization. For fans that are listening or watching right now, can you speak on that decision and what led you there and why it's so important for you to continue to remain a St. Louis Blue?
8: I mean, yeah, like basically just we kind of touched on it all. It's a special place to play, and you can't take it for granted. And I love playing here, love my teammates, everyone around it. And, it's what I know. It's all I know. And I just love being a St. Louis Blue. So just excited to look forward and just continue to help build this group as much as possible, do my part and whatever it may be. Obviously, as careers go on, roles change, people change, just try to help out, do my best part to make this the best St. Louis Blues team each year, I guess.
10: For both of you guys, and Robert, we can start with you. I'm sure you guys have had ample conversations with Steen and Doug of the direction where this team is headed. Does that add a little bit more excitement for you of seeing what the path is that they're looking for with this team moving forward?
7: Yeah, definitely. Obviously, seeing Colton stay and how much he loves the city and wants to build something special here really means a lot to, guys that have been here for a while, but also guys that are coming in just to see, how much he values it and how big of a part of the team he is for us and how important he is in our locker room. So, yeah, I think that's a lot of the conversations that have been is, we want to build something special here. We love it here. We really value the city. I have a young family and they love being here. So that part of it's so special. And I think, the moves they made in the last week or so, there's always talk about stuff, but to kind of put their money where their mouth is gives us a lot of excitement. It shows we're not just looking for, a couple of years down the road. We're ready to start building right now, and we got the pieces to build around and grow together. And I think that part of it is really exciting. It also creates some responsibility and accountability for us. And, we're welcoming that challenge and excited to build with so many great young players.
8: Yeah, you could have said it better. Definitely exciting. Everything kind of, I don't really have much to add on to that.
10: Colton saw both of us turn to him, he's like, oh, you guys want me to answer? Yeah, that was perfectly well said.
8: Exactly.
9: Colton Parayko and Robert Thomas joining us here on 101 ESPN. Robert, as a follow-up on that, they've added a lot of center depth so far this offseason, both with the trades that they've made and also as you look now at a guy like Tynan Lawrence, who has been drafted into the organization as well. For you, just out of curiosity, what's the leadership like at that position for you as the guy that's the number one center in this organization? How do you take on a role as a leader of those guys to make sure that you continue to drag them along?
7: Yeah, it's tough. I mean, you know, being a young center in the league's hard. I look back on my time. You know, I played on the wing the first couple of years, and you know, it took 2 or 3 years before I started playing center mainly. And even then, I was kind of sheltered a little bit from playing against the big guys. And I think that's what this kind of allows us to do is a lot of those guys can kind of take a little bit more time. It's hard playing against big guys and the minutes and in the D zone. Like that's a lot to ask for a lot of young guys, especially as they're starting to feel comfortable and kind of grow into the NHL game. So I think just having that depth is so important, where, you know, guys can move around a little bit and everyone develops at their own time and different pace. And I think it just provides so much more flexibility in that way. My kind of role is just being supportive. You know, there's so much that they're learning, whether it's from coaches or other players or guys that they have in their circles, that, you know, my job is to just really support and kind of just provide a little bit of, you know, a bounce board. You know, whenever they have ideas, whether it's face-offs, how they use their sticks in the D zone, their routes, different things like that. So I try and just be as supportive and encouraging. You know, it's hard, like I was saying, it's hard being a young center, and the more kind of positivity and encouragement I can give, I think allows guys to be more comfortable and confident, and that kind of brings out the best in them.
10: So, Colton, by no means are you old, but you're the kind of the elder statesman in this locker room now. And Cam old. Fowler, I would imagine.
8: Yeah.
10: Is that part of the anticipation and excitement for the season when you look around and you see all of these players that are between the ages of 23 and 26?
8: 100%. I mean, it's an exciting group, younger group, I would say. I still feel young, but the reality I'm definitely on the older end of it now. But it's exciting. Looking forward to kind of just watching it grow and just chipping in. And I mean, Tomer and I just kind of guide and give our guidance. That I mean, we've been in the league for a little bit now, so just try to do what we can to give everyone coming up, and kind of piggybacking off what you just said. It's hard to come in the league in early years, and even I touched on the first question where, like, I just kind of came in and I was just trying to learn and just be a sponge and all that stuff. You know, it's kind of like you don't really have all of your surroundings with you all the time. Mm-hmm. So just to kind of guide them as much as possible and just try to bring them in and make them feel comfortable, make them perform their best. And I feel like the more that we can do that, the more that we can elevate their game the quicker, I think that's going to be better for our group and each year and as we go on as a team and for the whole organization. So just try to do that.
9: We'll get you guys out of here in just a moment, but final question that I've got for you. How would you say, and we could start with you, Robert, how would you say your leadership style has changed over time or evolved over time?
7: Yeah, I would say just kind of reflecting on it this year, you know, both of us have been fortunate to have some great leaders come through and great captains. And you look back, you know, Petro, O'Reilly, Schenner, obviously they had a lot of people around them that, and surrounded them that were, you know, doing it by committee. And I think when I look back at the kind of end of last year, after Schenner got traded, like there were so many guys that stepped up and, you know, I think that created a lot of a buzz in our room and, you know, ultimately led to a bunch of success at the end of the year. So, in terms of kind of my leadership growth or thinking about that, that's where I see kind of the future is the more guys you can bring into that group and do it more as a committee, I think we'll create a lot of success here.
8: Yeah, I agree. I think everyone's different, right? They all have different mannerisms, the way you think. Everyone brings something to the table. So I think it's important that you have as many guys as possible to kind of bring in and join the leadership group as much as possible. And it's a thing. A number is a strength game, you know. As many guys as you can get in there pulling out the rope the same way, pulling together, no matter what it is. It's, I mean, obviously the more people you have, you're gonna hold more guys accountable. It's gonna get everyone's gonna be pulling together, and it's just gonna be more successful. So I think it's important that you try to bring as many as you can in with that leadership group as possible and at least have those guys pull in the direction and making it for those guys that have to kind of follow. So, yeah.
9: We appreciate you guys taking the time today. Awesome. Robert Thomas, Colton Parayko joining us on a big day for the St. Louis Blues. Alexander Steen officially announced as the Blues' next GM. Appreciate you guys hopping on with us.
7: Yeah, thanks, guys.
8: Appreciate it.
9: You got it. That's Colton Parayko. Robert Thomas joining us here on BK and Ferrario. Blues chairman Tom Stillman joining us next.

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0: going to be back with the LA Lakers. The Lakers posting a tweet saying, thank you, LeBron. Shams has said has told them that he will not be coming back so they can, quote, move on.
1: Was it a snarky thank you, LeBron? Like, did it have BK tone in the post? Like,
0: I don't think so. Brian Windhorst saying on ESPN that the Cavs are working on trades. I'm not going to tell you who they're working on because I can't deal with it in my life, end quote.
1: What? Okay. I guess that means LeBron is heading back to Cleveland?
0: I don't know.
1: Can't deal with it?
0: I don't know. But that is the news in the NBA. LeBron James is officially a free agent and is not expected to be back with the Lakers. So
1: free agency,
0: in my opinion, the greatest player in the history of the NBA is a free agent. Huge news in that front. Where do you want to see him go?
1: I was thinking of another FR word, fraud, is what I thought we were going to go with there.
0: We're on differing sides on that.
1: Where do I hope he goes? I hope he goes to Cleveland. That would be the best case scenario for me because you go back to where you kind of got it going. But we talked about this earlier this week where Golden State is a really good option. And then I personally like the San Antonio one.
0: Same.
1: Wembanyama and a LeBron duo would be really fun. The Lakers, though, man, you go from having Luka and LeBron to having Luka and nothing else.
0: Yeah, basically. So they're starting over. They're starting over and building around Luka right now.
1: We're rebuilding, and we've got Luka Doncic as
0: the Blues also continuing along with their build. And Blues chairman Tom Stillman is going to join us momentarily here on BK and Ferrario. Big day out here at Enterprise Center. Alongside Alex Ferrario, I'm Brandon Kiley. The Blues announced Alex Steen as the new general manager today. This is an announcement day, but it is not a surprise to anybody. We've known this has been coming for quite some time. Tom Stillman joining us now here on BK and Ferrario. So, Tom, walk us through some of the emotions of what today means for you. With Army staying on as president of hockey operations, but many of the day-to-day operation side of things being transitioned over to Alexander Steen's plate.
2: Well, an important part of it is remembering and pointing out what a big difference Doug has made to the St. Louis Blues. He's general manager for 16 years, here for 2 years before that. He is, he'll go down as the best of all time Blues general manager. He, won us our first Stanley Cup. And, I expect that someday we'll see that he's going into the Hockey Hall of Fame. So it's a good time to stop and mark that and salute him and also be thankful he's still going to be around. He's still going to play a very big role in the organization, working with Alex, working with me and the whole organization. So that's and the other side of it is just really happy for the organization and for Alex. He is really an extraordinary individual, a natural leader, person with a really thinking person, with a tremendous work ethic and a passion for St. Louis and the Blues.
1: Tom, if we can just stick with Doug for one more moment, because, I was looking at this on Friday, just the history of Doug Armstrong's, draft and or how many times they've selected first overall, but how often they made trades around that time. Do you remember those conversations with Doug before he took on that role and just how aggressive he wanted to be when he joined the St. Louis Blues?
2: When he joined the organization, that was in the prior ownership group, mm-hmm. So I was around, but not. But I don't know that Doug ever comes out, we're going to be aggressive here. He's just always thinking of new ways or to improve the team, and he will. What will surprise you is not, well, he's being aggressive. Where'd you come up with that one?
0: Yeah,
2: he just in all these years he never stops thinking about what we can do either, and that's not only on the player movement or transactions, trades or signings. It's also just, it's day to day, the flow of the team, what's going on with play. He is just, never stops, you know, his focus on the Blues.
1: He always seemed to have a blueprint of where he wanted to go, because that first year that he took over as sole general manager, the following year, Ken Hitchcock comes in the middle of the season and then off and running for a playoff every single year, except for one. So he always seemed to know where he wanted to take that organization.
2: Yeah, Doug does not wallow. Doug does not kind of, come see, come saw. That's not him. He's got his ideas about where we want to go and how we're going to get there, and he is always thinking about them and pursuing them.
0: I heard Theo Epstein talk about this in Major League Baseball, where his philosophy was, hey, 10 years and it's over. You got to get to your next gig. That has not been the case for Doug Armstrong here in St. Louis. It lasted a lot longer than that, and it always felt fresh. It didn't ever feel like it got stale with him in charge. Out of curiosity, what do you believe are some of the qualities from Doug Armstrong that allowed for that, for him to continue to sustain the success here in St. Louis for such a long period of time?
2: Well, I mean, probably first on the list is success. I mean, his record, the records of his teams here is tremendous. If you look at our winning records compared to those around the league, we're, very up toward the top of the league during his tenure here. So that starts it. But it's also the care that is taken in thinking through any significant move or, any issue that comes up. Doug is not one to say, what the heck with this or that, with some solution to, answer to a question. He thinks through what's the right course and makes sure we're doing the right thing. Doesn't take many things lightly.
1: Do you see a lot of those traits in what Doug has developed over his relationship in Alexander Steen?
2: Very much so. Alex, in this case, is very much in that mold, to the point that, you sometimes ask him a question, and, not many people do this these days, but he says, I don't know, but I'll look into it. He doesn't want to give you some glib answer or just say something, or he wants to make sure he's right. And when he's working on some issue, something, project, whatever it is, boy, he makes sure he's right. He makes sure he knows what he's talking about. If he has to call 5 people, 10 people to kind of get their views and get a feel for it, he'll do that. That's very consistent with Doug.
0: We're talking to Blues chairman Tom Stillman here on BK and Ferrario. Tom, the last question that I wanted to ask for you today is about Alexander Steen's role now and what comes next. There's already been an announcement earlier today that there's been a buyout with him at the helm. There's conversations about RFAs and all of these different things. What are you expecting in terms of activity over the next few days, few weeks with Alexander Steen in charge?
2: I think he's going to blow everything up. Here we go. It's just going to be chaos over the next few. If you look at the situation, this is two people who have worked closely together over the last, especially the last 2 years, although Alex has been, working, with the Blues for longer than that. So it's not like they have dramatically different views of where we should be going or, what kind of team we want. On top of that, Doug has for some time been, Doug's been making the decisions.
0: Yeah.
2: But he wants to know Alex's view, and he doesn't want to stick Alex with something that, he's not going to want once he's the GM. So they've been, working that out, you know, with a lot of respect in both directions for some time. So I don't think we're suddenly going to see a dramatically, you know, different direction. Obviously, Alex will put his own, you know, touches on the club, and you know, it'll be his direction, but I don't think we're going to be radically different right away.
1: It's been a busy week already with a couple of moves, bringing in some new faces. Does that build the anticipation for you, Tom, to see maybe a shift in terms of what the roster is starting to look like with some younger players?
2: Well, I think we've changed our roster quite a bit in the last, you know, just in the last week. You know, adding a 23-year-old who, you know, we hope will play a, you know, a key role at the second line center, adding another forward who's had a lot of success, adding an experienced defenseman, that will make a big difference for us. And it will also allow some of our younger guys who are getting pushed in to the lineup, you know, pretty early, allow them to have time to develop properly. You know, we want, those are really important prospects to us, and we want to make sure that they're not rushed, you know, make sure that they can have success when the time comes and have really long careers.
0: Well, Tom, we appreciate you taking the time today. I know it's a huge day for the St. Louis Blues. We appreciate you having us out here, and thanks so much for hopping on with us today.
2: Thank you. Thanks for being here.
0: Thanks, Tom. That's Tom Stillman, Blues chairman, joining us here on BK and Ferrario. We appreciate his time on such a big day for the St. Louis Blues. Coming up on the other side, we will get into Q&A, questions and answers, 314-399-9646. That is the Air Comfort Service text line to get involved in the show. We've done a lot of interviews for the first hour and a half of the show today. We'll hear from you coming up next here on 101 ESPN.
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11: Steen officially gets his shot. Good afternoon. I'm Bradford Bruns. 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Last hour, the Blues formally introduced Alex Steen as their new general manager. Said transition following a weekend draft in which St. Louis made 9 picks plus 2 trades. Development camp also continues for 19 prospects in total. More note-related conversation with Jeremy Rutherford. Next, baseball Cardinals Braves action commencing at 6:15, lefty Matthew Liberatore assuming that bump tonight. 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
0: Alongside Alex Ferrario, I'm Brandon Kiley. Happy to be back here on BK and Ferrario with our friend Jeremy Rutherford, Blues insider for The Athletic. Eventually, we'll get to questions and answers, I promise, guys. But we'll do that.
1: I don't think there's anybody else in the building to interview after this one, other than T-Bone and Doty.
0: I think JR's the last person here outside of us.
12: I was going to say, I think the carpet's worn here. Just a little
13: the
12: bit.
13: Blues media room down the hallway here. Great job. I saw the everybody who's anybody was down here.
0: Alex Steen came by. We had Tom Stillman, Colton Pareko, Robert Thomas. If you guys missed any of those conversations, check them out on the podcast page after the show today. JR, just your reaction to what you've heard today. It's not a surprise that Alex Steen was introduced as GM. We've been waiting for this day for, 2 years now?
1: 3, I think.
0: But what have you learned today about the transition? What's going to happen? Anything that stood out to you?
13: Just a couple things. And I like, as a writer, I like to use colorful anecdotes. And the first thing that I noticed today, I sat down in the second or third row for that press conference. And here comes Jim Montgomery down the aisle and slipped into the first row, first seat, like he's a student in the class.
0: Nerd, am I right, BK? That's BK.
13: And I think that's the respect that he has. Obviously, it's his new boss.
0: Yeah.
13: But that's the respect he has for a guy like Alexander Steen. So that's something that stuck out. And then you guys just wrapped up with Tom Stillman. I talked to him for a few minutes, and I said, look, yeah, and I always say covered team 20 years, who cares? But when you bring that up, you bring it up because – you know, several hundred players have come through these doors, right? And you've pretty much talked to them all. And Alexander Steen, I feel, and Tom agreed, from the minute he walked into this place, it just felt different. He felt like a guy, like we say, who cares so much. And just like Doug Armstrong said, he's a guy who can be business one minute and having fun the next minute and mesh with anybody who's in that situation, whether it's management or whether it's the players. So I think when you think about today, I think it's an unbelievable day for Blues fans because you have somebody in charge of your organization now who will not go to sleep, just like Doug, until all the homework's been done and everything's been exhausted to see how they can help this franchise.
1: How much do you think this affects his legacy in St. Louis? Because you're saying this, and I'm like, and you wonder if Steen ever has his number retired. You imagine he's going to go into the Blues Hall of Fame at some point. But being the general manager is just a different feel, right? People have an admiration, and if it doesn't go well, they get a different feel for it. Do you think that affects Steen's legacy?
13: Yeah, it's a great question, and I think it's possible. You know, it's happened throughout professional sports franchises across all four major sports in terms of former athletes who were well-liked, adored, and then they get into management, and sometimes things don't go well, and you know, things go sour, and there's a different opinion in terms of how their legacy ends.
0: Buster Posey in San Francisco,
13: yeah,
0: right
13: that's
0: now
13: happening
0: is the first
13: right
0: one
13: now
0: that immediately came to mind.
13: Yeah.
1: And Mike Matheny in St. Louis.
0: Sure.
13: It's I can't sit here and say that in 2 or 3, 4 years, you know, that can't be the case. All I know is that what I know in Alexander Steen is that the effort's going to be there. You know, the tireless work ethic. I mentioned, you know, I talked to TJ Oshie, David Backes, all these guys in the past couple months about Alexander Steen, and they said he's a tireless worker. So we don't know which direction this is going to go, but he's going to have that blue note first and foremost in his mind. And I think regardless of, you know, whether his tenure as GM is 5 years, 10 years, 20 years, whether there's a ton of success in a Stanley Cup or there's not, he is always going to be a guy who's revered as one of the great Blues.
0: We're talking to Jeremy Rutherford here on 101 ESPN. JR, on the business side of things, they announced earlier today the plan to buy out Jonathan Drouin. I bring this up because it's something that never happened under Doug Armstrong. And maybe it would have happened under Army had he continued on as general manager. But I found it relatively symbolic that today, of all days, was the day that was announced as Alexander Steen is being announced as the next GM. Do you get the sense of anything that will be handled differently with him in charge? That doesn't mean better. It doesn't mean worse. Just different than what was taking place under Doug Armstrong.
13: Yeah, a couple of things. One is Alexander Steen said recently that Doug was here for 16 years and he did things a certain way, and Alex's way, you know, can or might be different, even though they're going to be in communication constantly. He said that there's going to be a different rhythm to the team. Let's keep in mind that Doug, when he came in, remember he made the trade for Halak, and, you know, he's yeah. made some, the Eric Johnson trade. He was considered bold, and mm-hmm. I think, you know, fans like that. You didn't know what was going to happen when Doug Armstrong could pull a move. You look at Alexander Steen, you know, could he be bold? Yeah, I think we could see some things like that. But as far as the types of moves like we see with the buyout today, and that was the first thing that came to my mind, by the way. Is this a Doug buyout or is this a Steen buyout? And
1: I think it's July 1st, or it's almost, oh no, I guess it's not July 1st.
13: So he has to clear waivers for the unconditional waivers, so I think that's tomorrow. So
1: and it was before the press conference.
0: It was announced by, I saw this in the press release, it was announced by Steen.
1: So it is Steen,
0: yeah. Not by Army.
13: Yeah, it's got to be a Steen. And
1: Doug's got to keep that tenure.
13: Yeah, and for people who, I'm sure maybe you talked about it, that, 16 years, he did not have a buyout. But I will
1: not
13: say
1: one.
13: This, I mean, we can rattle our brains here quickly. I don't know that there were too many contracts where you said that has to be bought out. I'm sure there's one or two.
0: And what do you do? We found a way for them to terminate the contract
1: all
0: on their own.
1: All of them have been mutually terminated.
13: Yeah, so mutually terminated on a couple of them. When you talk about, you got Joseph and then
1: and
13: also
1: then Saad.
13: Yeah, and then also Texier, right?
1: Oh, yeah.
13: Yeah.
1: God, he did three in like a year.
13: And, yeah. And then also, let's not forget, the biggest contract that, you know, probably should have, could have, would have been terminated. He traded to Philadelphia and Yuri Laterra.
0: Yeah.
13: So
0: yeah.
13: He unloaded and brought back Braden Shen.
1: The other one that I thought of was Marco Scandella, but that one they just played out and they used him where he could. And when he was injured, he went on IR to
0: and
1: save the money.
0: I was about to say, the LTIR thing
1: with
0: is Torrey also
1: Krug.
0: Real. It was Torrey Krug.
13: Yeah.
0: And then, hell, Alexander Steen,
13: yeah.
0: Right, with the issue.
13: And he
0: that
13: had the back.
0: Ended
13: yeah.
0: his career as
13: and,
0: well.
13: And I know what you're saying, but that wouldn't have led to a buyout per se. So there's a few
0: no,
13: over
0: sure.
13: the years. But I think what that speaks to is the wise spending for the most part. Mm-hmm. Like, yes, we can take a couple contracts and say, whoa. But I think it speaks to the wise spending and, you know, the work that Tom Stillman, the chairman, and Doug Armstrong have done over the years to be fiscally responsible and not get into the type of spending that a lot of these teams around the league do. Because, let's face it, a lot of teams around the league, they sign these contracts on July 1st with the intent to buy them out in a couple
1: right.
13: years,
1: yep.
13: just to get that player services for a couple years.
1: So we haven't spoken to you since all the moves went down. What's your general thought on what the weekend was in terms of acquiring Mason McTavish, acquiring Brandon Carlo, and still finding ways to take two draft picks in the first round?
13: Yeah, I think like Doug indicated last week when we had our media day with him, there's the possibility to do a bit of both, right? You can improve the team now, and you can make a couple draft picks that you think can help you for the future. You know, McTavish, I think that, is he the best move out there? Is that the best player you could get to come in here and help your team be competitive next year? No, there's other players out there, but I think he's the one who made sense and fit. He fits that core, 23 years old, coming off a down year. Anaheim's down on him. He can come to St. Louis, and now look, if he can put it together, you got a 23-year-old who's locked up at $7 million, which is a good price tag, and he brings the Blues an element that they don't have. That's the one thing. For anybody who wants to be critical of McTavish and the defensive liability and the slow, he's not quick. Look, there are players around the league that just bring different things, and you have to find the right personnel to bring them together. And, so can that bring the Blues down a little bit, those attributes? Yeah. Well, they've got to put him into a situation, and he's got to realize what he's got to do when he's out there to be the player that everybody expects him to be. So I understand those things and that criticism of him, but I think that

0: competition, and so they like what they've built. Hey, then they sign somebody tomorrow. So who knows what happens? You know, when I look at this team, I feel like they filled a need in terms of, you know, the physicality that McTavish is going to bring, some scoring potential. You bring in Brandon Carlo. I think they desperately needed a second or third pair right shot defenseman. Talked to Alexander Steen. He said they like the two goaltenders, you know, in terms of the tandem. So, you know, like we've been speculating for a few months, I didn't think anything was going to happen with Binnington. And so now it's a matter of kind of filling in any spots that they think could use a little extra, whether that's third, fourth line, what have you. But now with the contract for Berggren, didn't qualify him, but reports today that that he's been signed to a one-year deal. You know, I think he's a guy who can help this team. So to answer your question, I don't think that they'll be active in free agency to the extent that maybe you thought a week ago, because they've done a couple things. But the one thing with this management, with Alexander Steen now, is that they're constantly looking. And so could there be a trade, you know, in 2 weeks that we didn't see coming? There could be. So for the most part, I think they're done. But I always leave that caveat that something could happen.
1: You reported on this, I think, like a month ago in terms of Dylan Dubé. Have you heard anything more on that? Because I know that's a name that people continue to bring up to us, if he's going to sign or not.
0: Yeah, definite possibility. Did touch on that and did talk to some people in Dubé's camp, who felt like there was a strong possibility that he could be signed here. And so that's one thing, you're right, Alex, that in terms of depth center. But now, since then, they've brought in
1: McTavish, McMichael.
0: And McMichael, and they think that both can play center. Now, obviously, McMichael can slide over to the wing, too. And the big question is, how much do you want to take away from Dvorsky? Like, if he comes into camp and he grabs that second center spot, and it's just a no-doubter that he's the guy, you know, maybe they still go to McTavish. But either way, that middle six center job is going to be between those two guys. So can Dubé come in and be a third line, be a fourth line? I think that's a possibility. And again, that was something that looked to be going in that direction in the last month or so, and maybe now it's changed a little bit.
1: We're talking to Jeremy Rutherford for just another minute or two here on BK and Ferrario. JR, we asked this of Alex Steen. He didn't commit to anything, nor would I expect him to, but we asked about the captaincy and what lies ahead for that for this team. What is your current view on that for this offseason?
0: Yeah, so I think that the communication that Alexander Steen has had with Robert Thomas this summer, those two are on the same page. Talked to Alexander Steen about him, and he said, look, we've been talking a lot. He's got some room for growth, just like a lot of players on this team, but I am here to find out what inches we can find that we can continue to push him in the right direction towards that growth. I believe that if they're going to name a captain this offseason, it would be Robert Thomas. And this is coming from a guy who has written a lot about Jake Neighbors and sees the value that he brings in as a leader. But the one thing I'll say is, it's not always about that guy who wears the C on the chest. And I think Robert Thomas can do the job. But in saying that, I think Jake Neighbors can offer him the support that hasn't been here at times in the past couple of years for a guy like Braden Schenn. When Ryan O'Reilly was a captain, he was a great captain, but he also had two, three, four guys who were just great
1: Steen was the
0: cast.
1: Guy. Steen never wore a captain. Tkachuk never wore a captain, but it always felt like they were. I remember the one year where Dallas Drake was the captain, and people were like, what, Tkachuk's not it? Some guys just don't want to be the captain. Some guys prefer to just be the guy that's there as support. But when you mention that support, man, Thomas mentioned that to us, and when you think about it, of how many guys stepped up at the deadline when Falk and Schenn were moved, I mean, Holloway became a really vocal guy. Broberg became somebody that took on a leadership role with Colton Parayko as well. Fowler's been around the block plenty. Binnington is a guy that is kind of a captain without being a captain. So it does seem like it kind of resembles what they've had in years past when it was Steen and O'Reilly and Petrangelo and Schwartz and all these players. Maybe they're starting to get back to that.
0: Yeah, and we've talked about, you guys on the show, that Robert Thomas, I think, really took a step forward the last couple months of the season. And also, I think one of the best parts of last season is what you just said, is a lot of those younger players, you know, we call Dylan Holloway young, stepped up.
1: Well, I called Parayko old, so probably shouldn't have done that.
0: They stepped up and took an ownership in this team. And BK, going back to your original question at the start, you know, what did you see today? What's your takeaway? One thing that Doug Armstrong said ties into this question, and he said that you don't let a friend down, right? And so a lot of these, you see the development camp yesterday. You see these guys playing World Juniors against each other, and then they catch up afterwards. I talked to some of these guys, and they say they're texting nonstop with some of these young players, you know, Snuggerud, Dvorsky.

0: so on and so forth. And so when they come into St. Louis and they converge and find themselves on the same roster, they're really building a situation here where they don't want to let each other down. And so I think that's going to continue to build, and that's going to continue to grow that leadership under whoever the captain is, which, again, I think would be Robert Thomas.
1: All right, JR, that's all the blue stuff for today.
0: Yep.
1: What's your prediction on where LeBron James is going to play?
2: Oh, geez.
1: Let's get to the real news of the day.
0: So while I was in the press conference there, my phone was beeping. I get the notifications. I saw LeBron James dot, dot, dot. I didn't see what the news today was.
3: Signed with the Florida Panthers.
1: No, he's not signing. That would be wild. He's not signing with the Lakers.
0: Not?
1: He has told them he will not return.
0: Wasn't that pretty clear that that?
1: It was clear that he was exploring options.
0: Yeah.
1: I don't think it was clear necessarily that he was for sure going to leave. Okay. I thought it was leverage. I thought he was just going to use this to try to get more money out of the Lakers, and now it is very clear that is not the case. And it sounds like the Lakers weren't exactly upset about moving on either.
0: Yeah, I agree. I think what Alex said is right. I think either Panthers or the Vegas Golden Knights.
3: No, Vegas will trade for him with 3 7th
1: This is a
3: picks.
1: Toronto move, if I've ever seen one. No. Old, over the hill. I love LeBron James, but
3: that's fair.
1: Star player who's
3: that's
1: probably
3: fair.
1: Not going to contribute to winning the way that he would have 5 years ago.
3: That'll be like tomorrow when the Maple Leafs sign Patrick Kane and they try and sell
1: exactly.
3: that as, hey, look what we got.
1: Exactly.
3: This guy was great in 2010.
1: All right, JR, we'll let you get out of here, man. It's been a long day for you. Appreciate the time, as always. We'll talk with you again next
0: Thanks,
1: week.
0: Thanks, guys.
1: You got it. That's Jeremy Ruth for joining us, as he does each and every Tuesday here on BK and Ferrario. Coming up next, I've teased this 4 different times. I think we're actually going to get to it.
3: We'll find out.
1: So
3: anybody else
1: around
3: the interview?
1: 314-399-9646. That's the Air Comfort Service text line. 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
1: 314-399-9646. That is the Air Comfort Service text line for, yes, questions and answers. We have officially made it to the segment here on 101 ESPN. It's been a really fun day out here at Enterprise. We've heard from Alex Steen, who, by the way, told us Alex Steen is what he's going by. So we have that confirmed.
3: That's what I got on the thumbnail.
22: That's so good because I always call him Alexander, and I feel like a loser being like, hello, Alexander.
1: So Alex Steen is going to be what he goes by here. But he joined us here on VK and Ferrario. Also heard his introductory press conference today. We heard from Tom Stillman. We got to talk to Colton Pareko and Robert Thomas and then Jeremy Rutherford as well. If you guys missed any of those conversations and you're a Blues fan, I recommend going back and checking all of that out on the podcast page after the show today. 101ESPN.com and the free 101ESPN app is where you go to find it. It's all sponsored by
22: Schaefer Door Company.
1: All right, let's get to some of these questions from the Air Comfort Service text line from Tim's Offshore Bookie. Guys, with a buyout of Druin, it seems like the Blues have a hole in their forward group. Does it seem more likely that they're going to try to acquire someone or promote from within to fill that void?
22: I'd say promote from within. I think that would probably be the priority. I don't think they're going to trade because Doug made it pretty clear on Friday that there's no necessity to trade from their roster. At least at the draft, he didn't want to trade any roster players. He said picks were what we were moving. I don't think they're moving any more picks after they've moved their firsts and thirds in this year's draft. I think you see a signing of just a player that can come in, and you heard Steen mention the organization values internal competition. I think right now there's one spot, and you're looking at a Berggren, a Stenberg,
3: Maybe they look at it as a Zach Dean, a Kaskamaki, internal guys that could go for it. But they're never shy of giving a guy an opportunity that has an NHL background to try and outperform those younger players.
1: I wonder if they're going to be opportunistic here. If they see an opportunity to go get a guy, like, I don't think you're going to see much news tomorrow on July 1st. I don't think that you're going to see much of that. No. What I think you could see, though, is 3-4 days after free agency begins, maybe there's somebody that's left without a chair in the game of musical chairs. And it's a better player than should be left to made available. And they are willing to sign for a one-year pillow deal, kind of like what we see in Major League Baseball. And the Blues have a ton of cap space to work with there. And if there is somebody that's a veteran that is looking for just a nice payday to be able to revamp their career, Blues could be a pretty good landing spot for something like that. So I don't know who that player is, but in unrestricted free agency, I think that's the market that they could play in. I also think they could be a team that is, I know we hear it every offseason, but the Blues are the only team where it's actually a real threat now. I think then a restricted free agent offer sheet is not completely off the table. They have the cap space to be able to make a move. Now, I don't think they're in the Jason Robertson sweepstakes. I don't think we need to have any conversations about Leo Carlson or Fantilli or Bedard. That's unrealistic. But if you want to look to the stars, Maverick Bourque is a guy who I do think could be an interesting option for them. Mm-hmm. If you were to sign him to like a $5 million AAV contract, I'm not sure that the Stars have the money to make that work right now. And if you did that soon, the Stars definitely don't have the flexibility to make it work because they're still trying to figure out what to do with Jason Robertson. Right. So they've got that on the back burner while having like a week to decide if they're going to match that deal from the Blues. I could see something like that making some sense. I think there's one spot available right now to work with, and I think it's a forward that they could potentially add. Well,
3: and let's also remember what happened 2 years ago in the offseason. Dallas and Ottawa needed to dump salary, and the Blues took on Matthew Joseph's contract and got a draft pick in return for it, which I believe was one of those third rounders that they used in the Carlo trade. And then they also took on Radek Fox's contract from Dallas because they needed to offload some salary and took on a draft pick in return. So the other thing that the Blues could be is they could be a salary cap dump spot to where somebody needs to offload one contract for a one-year deal. And the Blues would say, well, yeah, we'll give a 27-year-old player who's got $4 million AAV a shot for our third line. So I wouldn't rule anything out. I mean, 2 years ago, I also didn't think they were signing a defenseman, and they signed Ryan Suter. So, like, they will be at least listening. I just don't think they're going top-shelf shopping.
1: I agree.
0: Yeah, I agree with that. I lean towards they're not doing anything, but then again, I know how the Blues work, right? They always pull off, it feels like, one surprise, whether it's an offer sheet, someone they sign as a UFA, and they've got plenty of cap space, as you guys have said. Yeah. So they might go out there and surprise us. And I would also add that if it's not in the first couple of days, it may take a while. Remember, it took a while on the offer sheet as well for Broberg and Holloway. If they don't sign anybody in the next 48 hours, I would say, okay, keep an eye on the Robertson situation. That's the one that I would say.
3: Yeah, the offer sheet for Bourque would not happen until Jason Robertson signs his contract, because they could basically match the offer for Bourque. They have the money for it, and then they would just have to ship somebody out off their roster to get the Jason Robertson.
1: I'm not sure, though. If they want to do the Jason Robertson thing, I think you could potentially do it beforehand. Reason being, they don't know what the ultimate number is going to be for Robertson, so you have to keep that flexibility if you're the Dallas Stars. That they might be, the timing could be wrong no matter what. Yeah. So I think Bork's one of the very rare restricted free agents that you could actually get done a little bit earlier. The other teams that I would keep in mind, Alex, I like your idea of like they could take on a salary, because it makes a lot of sense. There are a few teams that do not have much cap space to work with. One of them is Vegas, and we know how Vegas operates. Mm-hmm. They love to be super aggressive. You look at their cap sheet right now, like if William Karlsson suddenly became available, or Tomas Hertl, or Ivan Barbashev. If those guys were made available by them, the Blues could take on that salary and get them out of the way. If Edmonton decided, hey, we need to make a move here, we don't have the money to spend, would the Blues be willing to take on somebody from their cap sheet? Maybe. If the Boston Bruins came calling because they wanted to get aggressive this offseason, is there somebody like a Pavel Zacha who could potentially be an interesting option for the Blues at his $4.75 million salary on a one-year deal, who had some success previously with Jim Montgomery? Yeah, I think that could be an interesting option as well. So There are a few teams that I would keep an eye on that have legit cap constraints right now. Mm-hmm. Those are the other avenues that the Blues could use. Yeah. All right. 314-399-9646 is the Air Comfort Service text line for questions and answers from the 801. Guys, is Elias Pettersson now a target that we can cross off the list for the Blues?
22: Yeah. The moment they got McTavish was the moment the Elias Pettersson thing died, in my opinion. They got the center. And Steen basically told us they view him as a center. So there's no need to go get an Elias Pettersson because then you're blocking your organizational depth. So it was a risk, and it was something that I was bought into. But look, you got McTavish now, so yeah, I think that dream's dead.
0: Yeah, I agree with that. I think Pettersson, whether he was the first call before McTavish or he would have been potentially after if they couldn't have gotten the McTavish deal done, they got the center that they were looking for, so they don't need to add another one.
1: 314-399-9646 is the Air Comfort Service text line. From the 314, guys, if Libby sucks, can this be his last start and put him in the bullpen and bring up Dobbins?
0: Don't have to convince me. I'm in.
22: Yeah, I was going to say, sure.
0: I don't think they're doing that, but
22: all of us would be in
0: on that.
1: Yeah, that's not an us decision, but if we were in charge, I think that would probably be the direction we would be going. From the 618, guys, do you think that the Blues should try to sign Tarasenko, add him as a middle six winger to the lineup?
0: No. I swear, this is my buddy from Iowa.
22: No, they should not try and bring in Vladimir Tarasenko. That, to me, doesn't make much sense for Vladdy, and I don't think that makes a whole lot of sense for the Blues because Tarasenko is wanting opportunity, and I don't think you're bringing a guy in for that opportunity. Like, he's not getting number one power play time. He's not playing penalty kill for you. His sole success this past season was because he was getting number one power play time with Minnesota. So, I mean, if he's willing to come here and be a guy that's in and out of the lineup and play second power play, then sure. But I'm not going to spend $4 or $5 million on that.
1: Nope, I would look for more upside. I'd look for a younger player with the potential to play his way into your core, and I don't think Vladimir Tarasenko is that at this point in his career. From the 314, the Blues still need a star, in my opinion. Would really like to look into Kirill Marchenko. Alex, do you think he's a legitimate option?
22: No, because Columbus is asking for the world, and I don't even think they're going to make the trade of trading him. Like, Marchenko's a guy that's essentially saying, like, I'm not re-signing in Columbus. Columbus has got to go get the best return they can for him, but if I'm a team, I'm just going to wait for the free agency. I love Marchenko, but I mean, you're talking probably the same price as what you were going to pay for Matthew Knies, and to me, that's really expensive. I think we need to pump the brakes on they need another star. Let's let the season play out, because I think they have a few outs of what that star could be for the team.
1: I think they do need another star, but I don't know that this is the offseason where you get him. I don't think it's realistic at this point. We've seen them go through. Their big assets that they had available were in the draft. The draft has now passed. My guess is McTavish was their biggest offseason acquisition. Mm-hmm. I think that's going to be the headliner from this offseason for the St. Louis Blues. That's a pretty damn good headliner. It's a former number three overall selection who's posted 40-plus points in the NHL, 20-plus goals in the NHL, and can play second-line center for you. If that's the best offseason acquisition, there are going to be a lot of teams across the league that have somebody that headlines their offseason that's far below that.
22: I
0: was going to say, there's going to be a lot of teams that will leave the offseason still going, man, I wish we upgraded at center.
1: Yeah. Half the league.
22: And especially that you got a guy who was a former third overall pick. Like, I mean, that's if the Blues just drafted that guy, we'd be sitting here saying, well, they got their potential star. Well, I mean, it's 23 years old. Typically for, like, third overall picks, they're just seeing the league when they're 21, 22 years old. So I want to pump the brakes on the star. I mean, we could be talking about Snuggerud emerging as a star by the end of the season. We could be talking about Holloway. We could be talking about Thomas putting up a 100-point season. I'm willing to wait and see before we say we got to go get another star.
1: From the 314, are you interested in Patrick Laine?
22: No.
0: I'm out.
22: No, that goes into the Pettersson front, but I think it's been more documented about Laine having problems in multiple stops.
0: Multiple opportunities.
22: Winnipeg, Columbus, Montreal, and there was another team. Oh, L.A. I mean, he's struggled in a lot of places.
1: From the 314, what about Alexiak? I don't think they need that.
22: No, I mean, you got Alexiak and Carlo.
1: Yeah. Yeah. You have six D-men that I'm very comfortable starting in. Lindstein, Parayko, Broberg, Mayhew, Fowler, Carlo. I think Tucker's a perfect seventh D-man. And you've got an eighth guy in Juracek who's going to start at the AHL level. And the moment that there's any injuries, he's coming into the lineup. So I don't think there's any room to add a defenseman right now.
22: You're four deep on both sides of defensemen. Like, the left side is Tyler Tucker is the fourth, and Juracek is the fourth on the right side. You don't need another defenseman other than a two-way signing to put a guy in the minors. But even then, they got a lot of dudes that can play in the minor leagues because they just didn't have enough spots last year.
1: Yeah, I don't think I would look at the defense right now and say, you're set. Yeah. I would look at goalie right now and say, you're set. Agreed. There's one spot that I could potentially see them adding, and it's on that third line, either at center or wing, depending on how they view Dvorsky. It is possible that they view Dvorsky as a long-term winger for them. I found it interesting that they drafted Tynan Lawrence at the 11th overall selection. I found it interesting that they said they were not trading the 11th overall pick for Mason McTavish. I'm guessing the two are related. They clearly valued Tynan Lawrence. If they did, why? You just brought in Mason McTavish, who the chairman of the team just told us he's your second line center. So I'm going to go out on a limb and say they probably view him as a center.
5: No, he's not the coach.
1: Robert Thomas is a center.
0: Coach, owner's own.
5: Yeah.
1: So where does Tynan Lawrence fit into this thing long term? I'm not talking about for today, but long term, it's center, right? That's where his value is for you. So it's possible they view 3 years from now Thomas, McTavish, and Lawrence as their center options. And if that's the case, do you think Dvorsky is better served for the right now to be on the wing and for him to continue with that long term? I think that's at least an option.
22: I'd argue the other of that, and I think that McTavish could be viewed as a winger long term. They want to see what it looks like it's at possible. The center position, but he's big, he's nasty in front of the net. He may be more willing to. To me, the center position, especially under a Jim Montgomery coached team, the center is the sole responsible player when it comes to the forwards on the defensive side. They value defensive play. Now, McTavish can improve his defensive play. We've seen this happen before. Zegras just did it. But I've already seen Dvorsky play. They gave him big-time numbers late in the season last year against guys like Macklin, Celebrini, and whatnot. I think they value the defense of Dvorsky. It's can you get the playmaking up. You got to be able to balance both of those.
0: And I think this is the best spot to be in as an organization, having these many options as potential.
22: They love versatility.
0: Because it gives you the out with Lawrence, potentially, or with McTavish, if one of Dvorsky or McTavish turns out not to be a center. It's like having enough starting pitching in baseball, right? Yeah. You can never have too much of it. And I think it was Army that said, maybe it was Montgomery. You know, you can teach centermen to go out to the wing. You can't teach wingers to become a centerman.
22: Yep. That's always that mantra. It's like centers can easily move over there. Shen used to tell me that all the time. It's like centers can play the wing whenever they want because it's less responsibility. Wingers don't know how to play the center position because they're not really sure what they're supposed to be covering.
1: It's like what we talk about in the draft. Almost everybody that's drafted in Major League Baseball is a shortstop.
22: Yep.
1: And then they eventually move off of that position.
22: Shortstop or center fielder.
1: Yeah. Yeah. Because that's where you put your most athletic player. You can move from short to third or second, but it's very rare that you see a guy move from second or third to shortstop. Yeah. There are just bigger demands on that position defensively, so it's the equivalent of the NHL with these centers. All right. Alongside Alex and T-Bone, I'm BK. You've got BK and Ferrario here on 101 ESPN. It's 116. 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I do want to talk to you guys a little bit about this pending RFA status situation, because I don't think that tomorrow is going to be a big day for the Blues when it comes to unrestricted free agency. I don't think they're going to get super aggressive there. Do you think they could do this again, though? Could they realistically be in on an offer sheet? Is that something that you think could lie ahead for the St. Louis Blues? 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

0: unrestricted free agency situation out there. Alongside Alex and T1, I'm BK. You've got BK and Ferrario here on 101 ESPN. Most teams don't have to worry about this, Alex.
1: Why is that, Brandon?
0: Because it gets talked about every year, and nothing happens. But for the St. Louis Blues, we do have to talk about it because they actually took action, right? Like, I think it was Alexander Steen who earlier today said, hey, you know, I'm about the actions, not the words. I can see what your play on the ice is showing me. That's what the actions are. You guys know that's always been my mantra as well. Well, the Blues' actions have shown us they're willing to go out there and actually make the move with Broberg and Holloway, for example. Mm-hmm. So this offseason, there's been a lot of talk about, will we see an offer sheet? There are a lot of good players out there, Alex, that are available if you're willing to do it. Now, Jason Robertson's getting...
2: We can cross all those good players off the list.
0: Yeah. Jason Robertson is the one that's getting all of the headlines. I don't think, realistic for the St. Louis Blues. Yeah. But there are others. Do you believe that the Blues will look into this, should explore it, and ultimately, do you think there are players that are worth it?
2: Okay, so let's start with the first two, because I do think the Blues will look into it. You're not doing your due diligence if you don't, and I do think the Blues will explore it, because if you look at the draft pick compensation chart, so like I don't think they're offer sheeting anybody north of $12 million, because that would be Robertson, Carlson, Fantilli. Mm-hmm. Carlson, Fantilli, there's no sense because the team will match, and Robertson, if you believe the reports from Jeff Merrick, I don't think he's willing to come here. But I also don't believe the Blues are going to give up 4 first-round picks for any player. I don't think they're in that position yet to do so. Then you go to the next two tiers of that offer sheet compensation. They don't have the draft picks to do that because they don't have their second-round draft pick in 2027. And you got to have your first and second or your first, second, and third. So that's where you go to the next tier of 4.7 to 7.1. That's your first and your third-round draft pick. The Blues are one of 16 teams that can do that in the NHL, and if you spend your time crossing off some of these names, I don't think Calgary's doing it. I don't think Detroit's doing it. I don't think Nashville's doing it, or the Rangers, or the Senators, or even the Winnipeg Jets or the Vancouver Canucks. So you could start narrowing those down because those teams are probably in the rebuild phase. So yeah, I do think the Blues could realistically pull this off, but to me there's only one guy, and it's Maverick Bourque. Because one, you've got a cap-strapped team in Dallas that wouldn't be able to afford him and Robertson. And if you believe the reports that they really want to get Robertson done, well, they got no money to spend. So they probably need to trade Bourque to get the best return possible. Well, that's the Blues that can offer up draft pick or maybe somebody in their system that they feel Bourque is a more improved player like McTavish. I just don't know if, one, it happens because it's the Central Division, and two, I don't know how much the Blues want to go after that player if they feel like what they've got in their system can mimic what Maverick Bourque is. Because Bourque's not what Dylan Holloway was in the playoffs. Bourque's not what Broberg was in the playoffs. Like, Bourque's a good player, but he was used as a third-line player for the Dallas Stars in their playoff runs.
0: He's only 24. He's a good player. I don't know if he's going to be a great player, but he's a good player. I don't think you're going to have to break the bank for him. I think you could get him on, what, a...
2: I think you're talking
0: 4 year,
2: probably five mil. Yeah, go $5 million with them, 4 years, and just tell them we're going to lock you up.
0: I don't think there's going to be like no trade protection here. That's associated.
2: Well, no full movement, no trade clause.
3: You heard we're a new organization today.
0: So if you just think he's a good player and can be a 20 goal scorer, which by the way he was last year for you, that contract's going to age like a fine wine.
2: Yeah,
0: you could trade him 2 years from now. It becomes an asset. Where,
2: yeah, 4 years, by the way, would walk him up to his first year of unrestricted free agency.
0: 4 years, he hits unrestricted free agency at the end of that thing, and you make it work for the time being. They have no cap constraints right now. I think this makes a ton of sense, man. I really do. Now, is it more likely to happen via offer sheet or trade? I would probably argue it's more likely to happen via trade instead of the offer sheet. But if Dallas plays hardball, well, they're between a rock and a hard place right now, and you might have to. They may have to choose Bourque versus Robertson. I don't know about you guys, but I'm going to go out on a limb and say they're probably going to choose Robertson in that scenario if they still believe that they can get something done with him.
2: And here's the interesting part with Dallas. I mean, they've got their hands in a lot of different baskets right now. It's very well reported that they are high on Zach Werenski. It's very well reported that they're high on Dylan Larkin.
0: Yep.
2: Maverick Bourque is probably the piece that they are floating to get one of the many pieces that they're floating to get one of those players.
0: Great point.
2: And so I think they're looking to trade Bourque now so that they know we're not going to be able to keep him. So we'll put him in an offer to get somebody that makes our team better, and then we don't have to worry about it. So if it's the trade route, I don't think the Blues have the assets to get Maverick Bourque because I don't think Dallas is interested in picks.
3: And I don't know if you want, if you go the offer sheet route, then you, like the deal you said, right? $5 million for 4 years, we'll say. So now I give up my first and third round pick. Well, now I'm not picking in the first three rounds of the NHL draft.
2: I don't know if the Blues care about that, though.
3: I don't know, because I think that's a lot to risk, especially as a team that's still in a retool to where you could lose
1: those picks later on in the event.
3: Maybe, but what if you're bad and selling at the deadline? Basically, I'm getting picks that are late first round, but I just lost mine and gave mine to Dallas for, say, it was the eighth overall pick, for example. I don't know. Though I agree they are less in accumulation mode with their assets, I don't know if they want to go three rounds without a pick, and especially give up a first-round pick for a team that's still in transition.
2: Yeah, I mean, I think they showed you this offseason that they're willing to trade picks to go get something that makes them better. Like, they're not in the rebuild phase, but they're also not in the competing phase. Like, I think if they were to trade their first, second, and third-round picks in this upcoming draft, I think they'd look at it as our pipeline's in a good spot, and if we're bringing in Maverick Bourque, I mean, look at that roster that BK has written down. Where is there?
3: I can't read his handwriting.
2: I know, he writes so. You write like my wife
3: it's
2: on this.
3: Chicken
2: part.
3: Scribble. What is this?
2: There's no spot on that roster that you look at and you say, "Well, who's filling that spot in the future?" Everybody on that line is 26 or younger, and I also still have Justin Carboneau in my system along with Adam Juracek. So if I bring in Maverick Bourque, what I'm saying is this roster is going to start competing. And when I feel like I need the upgrade of the superstar because I haven't developed it, well, now I'm trading one of these many assets that I have to get better now.
1: Including Maverick Bourque,
2: yeah,
1: who could potentially be used. And that's what I was talking about, T-Bone, is not so much them selling at the trade deadline as it is Maverick Bourque can be a guy that you gave up a first and a third for in 2027. And in 2028 or 2029, you may get back a first and a third round pick at that point in time. Yeah. So you may have two first round picks in one of those drafts. And that's in the event that, you know, Tynan Lawrence comes in and blows you away next year in his season at BU. And maybe he's ready quicker than we expect to be at the NHL level. Or maybe somebody like a Dylan Dubé really surprises us. He re-signs with the Blues, starts out at the AHL level, and he's ready to go and becomes a legitimate third line center for you. I don't know who the player is that would move you off of a guy like Maverick Bourque, but it's possible that it happens at some point in the next couple of years. Maybe you just love Dalibor Dvorsky and you decide, hey, we don't really have the need for Bourque here. He's become expendable. We'll use him to recoup some assets, or maybe you package him along with other players to get a better version of what he is for you.
2: I just don't think you're lacking in any area if you put Maverick Bourque here, and I don't think you're blocking anybody, because somebody will probably say, well, you're blocking Justin Carboneau.
3: I think it makes neighbors expendable, potentially. Because like I look at your wingers, like you could maybe make the argument on Booch. I don't know if you're able to move off of Booch. Now, that might be
2: why can't Booch be a fourth-line player? I mean, look, I know he's making $8 million, but I made this argument before. There's nothing wrong with having a guy who's incredibly defensively for a cap situation where it keeps going up, and I've got a pretty cheap roster. Buchnevich is an overqualified fourth-line player that I use in the penalty kill situation.
1: And on top of that, it's basically what Steen was in his final year here in St. Louis.
2: And I could say the same thing with Neighbors.
3: I would say Steen accepted that role, you know, and as much as we want to talk the hardball game of, well, the coach says you're a fourth-liner, you play like a fourth-liner. I don't know that that's necessarily the case, right? Like, you'd have to get Buchnevich on board with taking that role.
2: Correct.
3: I'm with you. Like, if that's what you wanted to do long-term, that way you're not blocking Carboneau, quote-unquote, and you're not losing Neighbors, as I had kind of mentioned, mm-hmm. I'm with you. I think that makes sense. The question is, can you get Buchnevich to buy into that role, taking on the fourth line?
1: It's a fair question, and it is one of the biggest questions. I would have said something different. Like, if you make the move that we're talking about, you are blocking Stenberg. There is no spot for him on the NHL roster, especially in your top nine.
2: Yep.
1: And on the fourth line, if you're not trading Suter, I'm guessing they would go into opening night with like Torpo, Finley, and Suter. Maybe they decide, hey, Finley's the guy that we think is actually better as the extra. So maybe you go Torpo, Suter, and Stenberg there. But then what are you doing with Walker or Bergeron? I don't know. It becomes a difficult game to play with the roster way that you're going to finagle things. But yeah, Stenberg's the one that's really blocked here, mm-hmm. and I don't know how they would feel about that. I don't get the sense that it's something that would prevent them from going out and making a move, but it is another consideration.
2: To me, you're treating it like Stenberg, the same that you're treating it with Juracek, to where Suter's only here for this year. And then after that, you're looking at it saying, all right, well, he's gone. You move on from that, and now a Stenberg can play that spot. You know, I don't know how long of a leash a Toropchenko has in terms of a fourth line. Like, I feel like there's the view of, well, you can't put him on the fourth line because those guys don't play. If you've got a good fourth line, a coach will find a way to play that fourth line 13 minutes. It's just you have to have a line that you can use in a lot of spaces. So that's where it really comes down to. I think it would be less likely that they go after Maverick Bork because I do think that they would look at that as that's a long-term commitment to our top nine, and we've got guys in our system that we want to develop into that role. But look, man, if it's sitting there on a platter for you of a first and a third is all it's going to take and you can sign this guy and Dallas can't do anything, I would much rather risk it to have seven players locked up for the next 4 years that are top nine players for me and figure it out of my bottom line, then I would say, well, I'm trying to force a Stenberg or a Pugh Suter to be a third-line player when maybe they're at best a fourth-line player. Because the internal competition, Steen told us that today, they value that the most of we want guys to have to fight for their spots on this roster. You bring in a Maverick Bork, Stenberg, you want this spot? You got to outplay these guys. And that, to me, is how you develop that competitiveness roster that you're searching for.
1: Elsewhere in the NHL, the goalie market is heating up. According to Kevin Weeks, the Florida Panthers and New Jersey Devils are making progress on a trade that centers around Markstrom returning to South Florida. There had been a lot of speculation on what Florida was going to do with the goalie position. Sounds like their top target is Jacob Markstrom.
2: Former Panther Jacob Markstrom.
1: Also, Kevin Weeks tweeting out just a little while ago, the eyeball emojis with Connor Hellebuyck as
2: a picture.
1: I
2: bet he's going to Buffalo.
1: That's my guess.
2: I bet he's going to Buffalo. You get back Mertka. Soon. You get back Konstantin Helenius, who's a centerman for them, or maybe Kulich that they have, and then you get back one of their goaltenders.
3: Who else had been in that conversation? I know Florida was.
2: I think that
3: Buffalo
2: was about it.
3: Say, I can't remember anybody else. Was there somebody I'm forgetting?
1: Carolina, I think, had been.
3: Move on from a goalie, too? If I'm not mistaken?
2: No.
1: I don't know. They still have.
2: Well, Anderson's a free agent.
3: That's what I was thinking of. Yeah, I was thinking that he got traded. But yeah, you're right.
2: I don't think Anderson's coming back in that spot. I don't know if Carolina's got the
3: I kind of want him to go to Carolina. I don't think they do either.
2: I don't like Buffalo, and I haven't liked Buffalo.
3: What's wrong with Buffalo?
2: Just the Sabres themselves.
1: I wonder if they would trade Svechnikov in that deal.
2: I think they want centers if you're Winnipeg.
3: Yeah, that's what they've been reportedly asking.
2: And I think
1: Stankoven?
2: Yeah, you're asking for Stankoven.
1: I think that's probably what you
2: and
1: would
2: if
1: ask.
2: I'm Carolina,
1: right?
2: If I'm Carolina, I don't think I'd do that. Stankoven was a massive part of your cup run, and you just found a way to win with Brandon Bussey in net. Your system plays well to where you could win with a okay goaltender. If I'm Buffalo, I go get Hellebuyck because I just saw what happens when you don't have a goalie who can make a save in the postseason. My team is good. I don't have a goaltender, so I'd pay the commodity to go get that.
1: Other news, this coming from ESPN Cleveland, where Brian Windhorst is saying, I do not believe that the Cavs are a realistic option for LeBron James. I have not heard that the Cavs are out, but I certainly have not heard that they are in. End quote.
2: Wow, what reporting. that was like about a...
3: That was a nothing burger right there.
2: That was
3: 2 weeks
2: ago when Darren Dreger reported that Jason Robertson, there's a chance he could get moved, but there's also a chance he could re-sign with Dallas.
1: There you go.
3: That was a pure LeBron article right there.
1: Whoa, hey!
2: Hey!
3: Whoa!
2: Hey, man.
3: Whoa,
2: you easy over there.
1: Jeez, man.
2: Yeah, we can't be throwing everybody.
3: We're
2: going
3: to take a shot at Dreger, but we're not going to include the other insider.
2: I just read what his tweet was.
1: My God, man.
2: You can't just be throwing people's articles under the bus.
1: Coming up next here on BK and Ferrario, we will talk about the Cardinals for the first time in the last 2.5 hours.
2: Let's go back to the Blues.
1: Big start tonight for Matthew Liver's tour.
2: Here we go.
1: How we feeling going in? We'll talk about it next here on 101 ESPN.
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16: 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I'm Bradford Bruns. 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

0: starting an early weekend.
1: It's tomorrow.
0: Sure. Oh, you doing it tonight? 50,
1: yeah.
0: This 50, guy 50. Over here.
1: 50-50. I got Thomas and Parayko today. I think I've got...
2: What, you warning yourself to get whiskey or something?
1: Like, don't
2: do
1: whiskey.
2: What you're about to do.
0: Did you drink it all?
1: Yeah.
2: So T-Bone saw something on Instagram, which
1: decoration.
2: Is classic start to a story, of yeah. how you make some kind of tacos. It looks
1: chicken
2: like a burger.
1: Caesar smash tacos.
2: Yeah, it's a burger. It's a burger that you have started with a tortilla. And so what they show on this Instagram video for T-Bone, and apparently he's going to follow this, you put a uncooked chicken burger, ground chicken, into a patty, and then slap it onto a tortilla.
0: Slap it!
2: And then put the chicken face down with the tortilla on the top, and then you flip it to the other side. In other words, never cooking the chicken that is on the tortilla. So you've got raw chicken meat on a tortilla, and T-Bone decided that's the way that he's going to go about his dinner today.
0: What you said is how people get food poisoning. It must cook through.
1: I don't know. There's a lot of people that post videos of this.
0: Look, man, if you do that with a steak, you can eat it because you can do a medium rare. If you do it with ground chicken and the chicken's raw,
2: you cook it first before you put it on the tortilla.
0: That's what I don't understand. What's the difference between you just cooking the chicken, browning it, then putting it on the patty?
1: I don't know, but that's how they do it. Because this keeps it on the patty,
0: okay,
1: right?
0: Well, that's
1: like
0: how
1: the
0: they
1: fear
0: did.
1: If you don't do
2: you know,
1: that,
2: you can
1: just
2: put
1: just slips
2: cheese,
1: out, right?
2: And that becomes
1: slips
2: a natural...
1: Out. Oh, see, I don't want to go too
0: then
1: much on
0: then pick it up
1: cheese,
0: and put it back
1: okay?
0: in.
2: You don't want cheese?
1: No, I don't want to go too much on the cheese. That'd be a little much.
0: Then don't.
1: And also burnt cheese, that's disgusting.
0: Look, man, Instagram reels are fun and like trends with food, but also use common sense when you're cooking.
1: I know, but I see it everywhere, so it's got to
0: you know
1: be
0: Tanner?
1: A real thing.
0: Grow up.
1: Text line, help me out here.
2: From BK's Ass Sweat, he's going to cook it on a tomato wrap so it's healthy.
0: No,
2: That is somebody who listens to the show.
0: I invited him over for BLTs tonight, and he
1: right
0: said,
1: there.
0: Oh, I don't do a lot of tomatoes.
1: I'm out on that.
0: So he just wanted to come over for a bacon
1: turkey
0: sandwich.
1: As my tea.
2: All right, so Cardinals back in action tonight. We have not talked about them yet today because we've been very busy out here at Enterprise Center where the Blues officially announced Alex Steen as their next general manager. Cardinals down in Atlanta. And they're going up against an Atlanta Braves team that has not quite been the same team as we saw early in the season. It's Matthew Liberatore on the mound, though.
1: Oh.
0: I liked that that abbreviated pause that you had there. And then the sigh afterwards.
2: 5.6 ERA on the year. All of the underlying metrics are as bad or worse as the overall ERA has been. I said last time that he started, I think this is a really big start for Matthew Liberatore. And then he went out there, gave up 8 hits, 6 earned, including 2 home runs, and only had 3 strikeouts over 5 1/3. At least he got deeper into the game. That was a positive. But his game score was 29, which is not a good thing. T-Bone, how important is this game for Matthew Liberatore?
1: I would think that it's pretty important, but I don't know how the Cardinals are feeling about it. Because for me, this would be close to the last straw for Matthew Liberatore, especially in this stretch that can sink your season. Where you're going up against the Braves, you've got the Cubs July 4th weekend, 5 against Milwaukee, then the Braves again. I mean, that right there, that's, I think, 14 games. That's the season for the St. Louis Cardinals. Because if the tie is, hey, we're not sure, we're kind of out of it right now, do we sell or do we buy? The tie goes to sell. You know, and they're playing for that right now, if they're going to potentially be buyers at the deadline. So I feel like it should be important, but I can't help but get the sense for like the third year out of the last four, the Cardinals are kind of self-sabotaging, self-exploding, and are not going to do what's necessary. They're going to say, no, we're going to keep riding with Libby. They'll ride this 3 starts too long like they did with Eric Fetty, for example, and then they'll look back on it and miss the playoffs by like 4 games and say, well, what could have been? And then you look back on it and go, well, if you would have made this move sooner when you have plenty of options down the minors, by the way, it's very telling that they think Motz is ready, that when May was dealing with a back issue, they didn't say, guess we're going to have to figure out a way to piece this together with the bullpen game. They said, Motz could come up here and make a spot start. So if he can come up here and make a spot start, why can't he be a guy that could come up here and start, say, 3 times through? Or
2: Dobbins,
1: for example.
2: Or Quinn Matthews.
1: Exactly. You know? So, now Matthew's not on the 40-man. Like, if we want to play that game, sure. Now I don't get it because Blaze is on the 40-man now when he wasn't at the beginning of the year. They made that move. But I don't know. I feel like it should be important. I feel like this should be near the last straw, but I think they're going to continue to give him more runway.
0: Yeah, that was fun wasting about 5 minutes of a segment, but it's not an important start at all. I was
1: go
0: being
1: back
0: snarky
1: to the,
0: there. I don't really think he's wasting.
1: Chicken tacos?
0: I don't think he's really wasting the segment. We love T-Bone.
2: No, I mean,
0: here.
2: It's fair.
0: I just think if the Cardinals were listening to this, it's a waste of a breath because they're not doing anything. at least until after the deadline. Like, the way that I'm viewing this now is on the pitching is not treated the same as the position players. Because the position players, I think they feel like, all right, we'll put them in this spot, and we've got things that can cover those guys. I don't think they want to give a long runway yet to a Hunter Dobbins or a Quinn Matthews or a Bryson Motz or any of these other options. I think they want to piece it in to a rotation and say, but we're going to keep putting Libby out here because we think there's something there. And maybe they don't. Maybe they say, look, this isn't going to work, but we're going to go this route until we get to the trade deadline. And that's where I feel like they'll make some decisions. I just don't think they're going to do anything on the pitching side right now.
2: And my guess, and this is my assumption, I don't know this to be true, what they would probably say is, yeah, of course we're not treating the pitching the same way we did with the position players. Who's the guy that's knocking down the door
0: correct
2: on the pitching side of things? Blaze Jordan was destroying the baseball at AAA. Jimmy Crooks was unbelievable at AAA before he got the call up here to the major league level. Cesar Prieto was doing awesome at the AAA level. We said the same thing about Brian Torres whenever he got the call up. Nathan Church was great here before he got hurt and then came back up for the opportunity. And also, the guys were failing. So when those two things are taking place, they've shown a willingness to make the switch. Right now, you look down at AAA, there's nobody that's really been amazing on the pitching side of things. Now, Hunter Dobbins has been very good. 3.5 ERA and 11 starts at AAA. Bryson Motz, you look at the overall ERA numbers, it's quite good. 2.8 over the course of 14 starts. There are some questions, though, specifically with the walk rate. Mm-hmm. He has 45 walks this year in 63 innings at the AAA level. How would that play at the major league level? Probably not super well over time. If AAA guys aren't swinging and missing and they're allowing him to just walk the world, well, if you walk all those guys here, the next guy up is going to drive him in potentially if they're able to make damage. So that's a problem. Quinn Matthews has the same issue, but he's able to overcome it in part because he has a crazy strikeout rate. And he's been awesome lately. So I think, to me, the one that I would be more willing to go to long-term here is Quinn Matthews. And I think there are ways to make that work with the 40-man where Cesar Prieto maybe gets DFA'd. Joel Pozo gets DFA'd. I think there are moves there. And then I would just potentially look at a guy like Hunter Dobbins as well, who does not have a walk problem at all at the AAA level and has been pretty effective down there. So if there's a long-term answer here, to me it would either be Quinn Matthews or the more realistic one, Hunter Dobbins. I would make this move. It's very clear. Alex, you're right. They're not going to.
1: Yeah, and the thing I don't understand is it's not like we're calling for this and we're – I hate to throw him kind of under the bus, but that I think it's Bruce Zimmerman is his name that's down there. It's not like we're calling for – some veteran that's a journeyman that's really there just in case, like,
2: things
1: really does hit
2: there.
1: The fan, right? Like, it's getting data points, not to, like, determine the fate already on a Quinn Matthews, but it's to get him kind of data points on, hey, here's how major league batters respond to your stuff. Same with Bryson Motz. You could even argue a little bit of that for Hunter Dobbins. I think he's a little less since he's already got a decent amount of exposure, but it helps those guys grow as pitchers and also gives them an idea of where they are at. I can tell you where Matthew Liberatore is at. It's not very good, you know? And it's the other thing that I don't understand, it's not like you have to lose him, right? It'd be one thing if it's, hey, this guy wouldn't play well out of the bullpen and he's out of options. Well, he has options if you wanted to send him down to AAA to keep your depth. Or as we saw, what was it, 2 years ago, he can be a good bullpen arm. Now, maybe they look at that and say, hey, he's not even getting lefties out right now. Do we really want to put him back there? Well, maybe he can work on stuff while he's back there, you know, try and refine that rhythm that he had last year early on in the season. So I just don't understand the hesitation not to make the move if he has a bad outing tonight.
2: That's my big thing is I know that the Cardinals would push back against all of the things that we're saying. I know this because they have. They would say, well, just stick with Liberatore. You could get the same thing on the other side that we're seeing right now from Andre Pallante. Understood. Fair enough. Pallante had a greater track record of being successful as a major league starter than what we've seen from Matthew Liberatore. That would be my first counterpoint. Second thing would be this. There were no alternatives with Andre Pallante. You did not have the depth then that you do right now. So if last year at the same time we were talking about, you know,

0: do think there are legitimate reasons to make this switch sooner rather than later. I do not think that they will do that, though. So, in my opinion, big start tonight for Matthew Liberatore. Alex is right, though. The Cardinals have given you no reason to believe that it's actually a big start for Matthew Liberatore. We'll get to the rewind coming up next.
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7: What a day it's been out here at Enterprise Center. Alongside Alex and T1, I'm BK. Shout out to Doty for making everything possible for us on the video side of things. Bradford Bruns back in the studio as well. It's been fantastic to be able to catch up with Alex Steen. We got to hear from Doug Armstrong earlier today during the press conference. He will be joining the Fast Lane coming up at 2:15 today. Also talked with the chairman, Tom Stillman. We had Colton Pareko and Robert Thomas stop by. Jeremy Rutherford, our Blues insider as well. All of those conversations can be found after the show today on the podcast page, 101ESPN.com, and the free 101 ESPN app. And it's all sponsored by
8: Schaefer Door Company.
7: I had plans today to talk about how penalty kicks are actually awesome in the World Cup, but we don't have time to do that today.
8: That is probably the most obvious statement I think I've ever heard before.
7: No, most people actually wildly disagree with that statement.
9: Not a fan of them.
8: Really?
7: Yeah.
8: I feel like that's the most exciting part of a World Cup game.
7: It's very controversial that games are ending the way that they are in the World Cup. And yesterday,

0: yesterday. Not only one, but two of the games ended that way. They were unbelievable. The theater of it. I mean, that was one of the best days of sports that we've had in a really long time. It felt like watching like a great weekend of the NCAA tournament or divisional round weekend of the NFL. That's what yesterday felt like for the World Cup. It was spectacular.
1: Man, you soccer fans are crazy. Penalty kicks are awesome. Otherwise, you're just going to watch guys run back and forth for another 90 minutes and nothing happen.
2: And I don't know about you, because I know you were watching that game last night. At some point, you could tell those guys are so exhausted they're not moving. They're just kind of kicking the ball around.
0: And the Netherlands, they were very clearly trying to get to penalty kicks because they believed they were the better team in the PKs. Yeah,
2: both of those, which is wild, 'cause I think they've lost the last three games they've gone to in penalties.
1: Both of those guys' teams looked like they were like, let's just get this over with and do penalty kicks because this is exhausting.
0: I think it was Germany that I saw their last like four times they have lost in the knockout stage of the World Cup. It's been in penalty kills. They have not lost in regulation penalty kicks. They have not lost in regulation. I think it's the last four World Cups for them. So tomorrow, we have the U.S. men's national team back in action against Bosnia. We'll break that thing down for you tomorrow here in BK and Ferrario. Cardinals back in action this evening against the Atlanta Braves. LeBron James is officially going to be a free agent.
1: Free agency opens tomorrow.
0: Free agency for the NHL opens tomorrow as well.
1: What a day. I love July 1st.
0: It's late June, early July for a lot of places across the country. This is a dead time in the sports. Whew, not here in St. Louis, baby. Yeah. it's been a heck of a lot of fun, and we'll continue breaking that all down for you guys tomorrow. How do you feel like Libby's going to do tonight, T-Bone?
2: Oh, I don't see it going well. I think he goes like 4 1/3, gives up 5 earned runs, and the car's like, wow, that curveball really looked good, and that's why he's starting in the next game against the Cubbies.
0: My guess, he goes 5. They pull him after that because it's going well, and the bullpen looks pretty good, and you actually come out with a win tonight. 4-3 against the Atlanta Braves.
2: I like it.
1: I think they lose 6-1.
2: I think that's more likely.
0: Okay.
1: And the 6 are on Libby, by the way.
0: Appreciate you guys tuning in today. We have been broadcasting live at Enterprise Center. We'll be back in the studio tomorrow. Once again, thank you to Bradford Bruns. Thank you to Doty for all of the help as well. Thank you to Jordan Deacon and Tanner Hendrickson, who helped get all of the guests over to us here at the table today. And thanks to Alex for being one of the best Blues insiders in the game. You'll be able to hear a new edition of the Last Minute Blues podcast in a couple of days. We've got the Redbird Report coming out on the YouTube page as well. For Alex, for T-Bone, I'm BK. We'll talk to you guys tomorrow at 11 a.m. The Fast Lane is next here on 101 ESPN.
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14: He's shown us that he is ready, and I'm confident that he is going to be an excellent Blues GM. He is an outstanding person, as solid as they come. And he couldn't be more devoted to the Blues and St. Louis. So I am pleased to introduce Alex Steen as the new general manager of the St. Louis Blues.
15: Let's get nasty on a Tuesday. It's a Fast Lane on 101 ESPN. Andrew Marsh, Kerry Davis, and Jamie Rivers. I'm Anthony Stalter. That was Tom Stillman announcing Alexander Steen as the 12th general manager in franchise history. It's 201, your time check, brought to you by Clarkson Jewelers, an officially licensed Rolex jeweler. Alexander Steen takes over for Doug Armstrong, who will join us at 2:15. So Army will join us in 15 minutes. We'll talk to him about what will be his final draft for the Blues and get his thoughts on the transition between Steiner and himself. But your initial thoughts, Jamie, on the way that the Blues went about the process in not only introducing Alexander Steen, but getting him situated to take over for Doug Armstrong.
16: So, to me, the biggest key in all of this is you have to recognize the amount of work Doug Armstrong did in order to give Alex Steen the opportunity that he has currently. Think about how poorly things were going for this team halfway through the year last year. Think about how they didn't have the draft capital. Think about they didn't have the second line set. All of this. It's almost like Army realized at one point, wow, this is not great. We have to change this. Mm-hmm. For the team, of course, but also to set up Steiner for success. And then he managed to give him all of those draft picks, all the young players that he has now, great cap space for his team, how he wants to build the team, locked up young players that are going to be a core group for this team. So I think there's a lot of compliments that have to be given to Army from that standpoint. You, the listeners, you may not like all the moves that Army's made. You may not like the trades. That's fine. Let's take all the players out of it, but look at what the assets are and the way he set it up. Mm-hmm. He set it up so that this team can ascend.
15: Yeah.
16: Whether they do or not, I don't know. Who knows? But they've got, you know, Jim Montgomery finally has his very own coaching staff. People he's handpicked along with Alex Steen to help run this team. You've got great goaltending. You have a solid defense core now. You have a lot of really good things for your new GM mm-hmm. to start doing business with. So as much as, you know, we can question certain things Army has done, I think that he did a great job of setting up the next guy for at least the opportunity at success.
15: Well, the next guy will be Alexander Steen, who joined BK and Ferrario. They asked him if anything opened his eyes to this role this past year.
17: I think because it's been such a gradual progression, it hasn't really, nothing's really surprised me like that. It's just been more of, okay, where can I inject myself today? How can I get more information, more? So it's been an intense couple years to try and prepare myself to the best ability and make sure that I have as much as I can in the war chest and toolbox. And so yeah, it's been an exhilarating past 2 years, and I'm excited to get going today.
16: Yeah, you can't overlook the fact too that it's been 2 years.
18: Mm-hmm. Yeah.
16: That he's been on the job, and everything that Army's done, Steiner's been riding shotgun right there with them, whether it's being a part of it or just learning from whatever mm-hmm. Army's doing.
18: Yeah, I think the 2 years probably, when he first started, it was like, oh, this will be here soon. And then it kind of felt like it probably dragged on. Then now you're looking at it and you're here. And I'm sure he's excited. I'm sure he's learned a lot over those 2 years. Obviously, probably grown a lot in the position that he's taking over now. So it's going to be exciting to see what this organization looks like going forward with him at the helm.
15: Well, we may have gotten a look at that with the Q&A done by our guy Jeremy Rutherford at The Athletic with Alexander Steen. I think the biggest quote in the interview or the Q&A that JR did with Steen was when Steen said, quote, work ethic and compete. Hard team to play against. 200-foot competitive team. Score and defend as a 5-man unit. Play as a 20-man unit. He didn't talk about elite skill. He didn't talk about star power. He didn't talk about offensive creativity. He didn't talk about high-end scoring. He talked about culture and how this team is going to look on the ice, especially from the opponent's viewpoint. Yeah. He says, before we're talented, Jamie, we're going to be difficult.
16: Yeah.
15: I love that.
16: Well, but you got to think back to when Steiner made his mark on the Blues franchise. We coming over from the Toronto Maple Leafs. You know, Ken Hitchcock started that. Like, guys will compete. We compete every day. Ken Hitchcock did not believe in days off. I mean, a little extreme at times. But that's kind of the foundation for what Steiner saw as something that was working.
15: Mm-hmm.
16: And those teams, as many players as we think are, there were great players, and they were, none of those teams had a superstar, like, ever. And so, they were highly competitive. There was years they should have been Stanley Cup contenders, but they ran into the Chicago Blackhawks, the LA Kings, or a powerful San Jose Sharks team. Like, they weren't just knocked out, they had a bad playoff. No, they got beat by teams that were elite.
15: Mm-hmm.
16: And at the same time, they didn't have the elite players on their team. So Steiner's right. It's going to be the mentality of the group that we're going to go out there. We're going to outwork each other every day. And by doing that, that result is going to be that we're going to be really hard to play against in real games, because imagine how hard you're going to compete against the other team.
15: Yeah, no kidding.
19: Do you guys see anything changing between Alexander Steen and Doug Armstrong? Like, if we look down the street, Heim Bloom had been in the building for a little bit before taking over, but it feels like things are different now compared to when John Mozeliak was in that role. Do you feel it could be a similar situation for the Blues, or do you think things will basically stay the same?
16: I think for the most part they'll stay the same right now. The situation you're talking about with Mo and Heim Bloom, we really didn't see a difference until Mo was out of the building.
19: Mm-hmm.
16: And then you got to watch Heim Bloom kind of do his thing. I think Steiner's going to have his own opinions. There's going to be times where those opinions got to go to the Board of Governors, meaning Army as well as Tom Stillman and whoever else you want to put in that room. But I don't think Steiner's never been a guy like, it's all about me. He's never been that guy. Even when he was a player, like, him and Petro were, quite honestly, the two captains of the team. And Steiner didn't care. He didn't have to wear the C in order to be a leader on that team. It really has been all about the team winning and being successful. So from that standpoint, I actually think Steiner will play a little bit easier with others. Whereas Army at times has been very bullish in some of his things. And I think Steiner could possibly be more open-minded to, you know, other possibilities.
18: Understanding that the team is what, you know, makes everything run.
16: Yeah.
18: Like, if you obviously you want to have stars or superstars, but you want to have those guys that fit in with the motto of what the team is. We're all playing together. We're playing for a full 60 minutes. We're going to rely on one another. We're going to be accountable to one another, and we're going to play hard for one another, and we're going to be a hard team to play against every single night. When you get done playing this game, you're going to look at us and say, okay, well, thank God we don't play the Blues tonight. Like, that, I think that's the mindset that he wants for his team. And again, that togetherness. You don't have to be, you don't have to be the biggest, strongest guy. But if collectively, if all of you all have that mindset, that's a hard team to play against. So,
16: yeah,
18: hopefully that's the mindset, and that's what the team is going forward.
16: Well, ultimately, Steiner, I think, wants a whole bunch of David Perrons in practice. And for those who don't know the story or the history, David Perron's one of the most hated players on his own team in practice.
15: Yeah,
16: because he never gave up on a puck. Never stopped until the whistle went. Wouldn't stop until the goalie covered the puck. Would not give the puck away to anybody. guys would get mad, like chop him. So many times he got into like little scrums with guys,
15: yeah.
16: But it's because he was always competing. And I think that's what Steiner wants, is a little more bite from this team as far as pushing each other.
15: Mm-hmm. You know, Marsh, going back to your question, I don't necessarily know that Chaim Bloom and John Mozeliak are all that different in how mm-hmm. they think philosophy-wise. Mm-hmm. I really don't. I don't think that they are cut from different cloths when it comes to how to build a team, the way to go about it. But I do think the word that you use is key. You said situation. Mm-hmm. I do think the situation changed with the Cardinals.
19: Yeah.
15: It went from, really, let's be honest here, make money to the point that, you know, we're good and we could just get this kind of conveyor belt of money rolling in and we're fine and we really don't have to dump that much more into the team. And now John Mozeliak can kind of just focus on the big league club, and we're, you know, if we fall behind in certain areas, we're good. We've become complacent too. Nope, that doesn't work anymore. We need a new voice, new structure, and we're changing the situation. We're changing the situation because we got to get back to our roots. And even though the Pobo changed, I think the situation was the thing that changed more than, mm-hmm. you know, Mo and Chaim Bloom. Now, have we all liked Chaim Bloom's moves? Yeah, especially in comparison to what the end of the tenure for Mo looked like.
19: Mm-hmm.
15: But I don't know if they're that much different. I think at one point Mo was all about pitching and defense and finding a new way, different ways to win. Going, you know, zigging while the rest of the teams are zagging. I think Bloom has that same philosophy, but now he steps into a different situation with this ownership group.
19: So you just mentioned, you know, two things that you highlighted that, okay, Chaim Bloom might do this a little bit differently, and everybody loves it. Is there something, Jamie, that Alexander Steen brings to the table that's different than Doug Armstrong that can ultimately give this franchise a leg up on some other franchises around the league?
16: Well, Steiner's played the game.
19: Mm-hmm.
16: Bottom line, there's certain situations, no matter how smart Doug Armstrong is, how many years he's been in the game, he has not walked a mile in the shoes of the players. He hasn't. And not that you have to. Mm-hmm. Obviously, Army's been successful. One of the most successful GMs this franchise has ever seen, let alone, you know, in ever. Won a Stanley Cup, gold medals, all the things that you talk about. But one thing he's never done is play. So when Steiner sees a player that maybe is going through something, he can call that player, talk to him, and walk down that path with him of like what's going on. Or if he starts seeing a player start to ascend with his play, he knows what's coming. He can see it because he's seen it with his own eyes of either himself playing the game or guys he played with, the way they started to move, you know, their trajectory started to spike upward. He's just going to have that one little piece of the pie that Army just has never been able to have because he was never a player. I think that will be a slight difference for Steiner.
15: And speaking of Army, he will join us coming up next in the Fastlane on 101 at ESPN. Doug Armstrong, now the president of hockey operations. He will join us next in the Fastlane on 101 ESPN.
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1: It's a Fast Lane on 101 ESPN. Super Bowl champion Kerry Davis, former Blues defenseman Jamie Rivers. I'm Anthony Stalter. Let's head to the Callier and Thompson phone line. We're joined by the Blues president of hockey operations, Doug Armstrong. Army, thank you so much for rejoining us again.
2: Thanks for having me, guys.
3: So, Army, is it tonight or tomorrow morning where you fly out to the Cayman Islands for a month?
2: We'll wait through free agency. I want to see what Steiner's got up his sleeve.
3: I figured. So, along those lines, Doug, just your initial thoughts of the last 2 years in mentoring Alex Steen, and maybe your confidence level right now moving forward, handing off the baton to him today.
2: Yeah, obviously very excited about it. I said earlier that the first year we sort of made him drink through a fire hose, get a feel of everything we had going on, and he got a little more laser focused this year on the team, the coaches, the effect that he can have coming out of the gate on the team on the ice next season and the year after, and he'll pick up those other things, Jamie, as he gets comfortable in the scouting area and sitting in meetings, pro amateur development, things like that. But he's ready to go. I know his inner circle is really excited, and we believe that we've put the organization in a good spot with things to grow around and things to build off of, and we'll continue to do that. And I'm looking forward to working with him.
3: This next question, maybe it's a better question for Steiner, but I'll ask you: is there any plans to add to the organization? Does Alex have any people who he wants to add to his inner circle that maybe weren't with the team before?
2: Yeah, I don't think his inner circle. I think he's got Timmy Taylor and Ryan Miller, Al McGinnis, Keith Tkachuk is in that group, and so it's a good group, and Scott Mellenby. So it's a good group, but I think over the next little while we'll be adding a few different layers to our overall staff. Some people that are very familiar with Alex, and I think it's important that he has some different voices in there, and that'll be coming up here probably over the next little while.
4: Army, you all did a fantastic job, in my opinion, during the draft and some of the trades. What went into the Mason McTavish trade? What was that about? How did that all come about?
2: Well, it's something I think probably St. Louis and probably 25 other teams are looking for second line centermen. And when McTavish became available, we had felt that he built right into what we're trying to do here as far as his age. He just turned 23 years old, and with Damers and Holloway and Broberg, and there's a whole big Robert Thomas is 26. I think we probably have 13 or 14 of players out of our 23-man roster that'll end up being 26 or younger. And so to add he and McMichael into that group was important for us. And the one thing that it's nice to get is because he started in the league at 19, he's gained a lot of scar tissue, and it's nice that's coming on somebody else's dime. So we can reap the benefits of some of those experiences he's had. And, he's a proud athlete. He didn't have the year that he wanted to last year. But we're excited to have him part of our team, and he's excited to be part of something. He's under contract. He doesn't have to worry about anything outside the game, just preparing to come in here and be a really good player, and hopefully we'll become a really good team.
3: Army, you talk about last year, and I know the player very well. Played against his dad for many years way back when, but he didn't have a great year last year. And when you're evaluating the player for the trade, because the ask was a lot, two first round picks is a lot. And so, as an organization, what was it about his game that you saw through some of the stuff that happened last year?
2: Yeah, I think you go back to his draft year when he went third overall not too long ago. And then I looked at what he did in the OHL playoffs. I looked what he did at the World Junior. He's a big game player. He's had a history of raising his game when the stakes got higher. Even this year, in what would be considered a down year, I think he had 6 points in 10 playoff games. So he knows when the light is bright. And Jimmy, as it's a tough league. It can be a very humbling league, too. I think coming in last year, he was coming out of his entry-level contract. He had a contract dispute with Anaheim that led into the training camp. And that, a new coach, it just was a very difficult start for him. But I just think his pedigree, I think when you look back at what he's accomplished in this league, to get into this league and what he's accomplished, It's a good risk for the Dallas Stars to take, or I'm sorry, Dallas, St. Louis Blues to take. And what excites me is just the, you know, our group taking risks, taking chances. That's how we're going to get better. You know, we're not a, you look at maybe some of the teams players are have number one on their list. I think our success has always been by to grow and get players here and then have them not want to leave. And I think this is a perfect player that we can do that with.
1: The Blues president of hockey operations, Doug Armstrong, joins us right now on the Fast Lane on 101 ESPN. Army, I distinctly remember when this was first announced that Steen was going to take over as GM. You had mentioned a couple of times how much you wanted to leave the Blues in a better place when eventually you either transitioned or, you know, left the front office. How, in what ways do you feel as though the Blues will be in a really good place with Alexander Steen, having worked with him now very closely over the last, you know, year and a half, 2 years?
2: Yeah, well, again, what we wanted to do is set this up to play it forward, and just the number of players we have that can grow together, it quite honestly reminds me of a lot of when I got back here in 2008. When I took over in 2010, we had a couple of first-round picks that year in Tarasenko and Schwartz, and then, you know, they just started to come in here, and we started to build and grow together. And we were, you know, we won in 19, but we were very competitive pretty well from 10 through 21, you know, only winning once. But we were considered a top team, and I think right now with the number of players we have in that age group that can grow together, I think we're in a good spot. We were able to have a lot of success for a number of years here and then sort of put ourselves back in that spot relatively quickly in the NHL, which it's not easy to do, and hopefully we've done a nice job. But I'm just excited about the amount of young top-end players that we have here.
3: Army, coincidence or not, but first day on the job for Alex Steen, there's a buyout that's announced, and you, my friend, went 16 years without having to perform a buyout on a player. You know, what went into the thought process on this? And was everything is collaborative, I understand that, but was this a Doug Armstrong decision, Alex Steen, or both of you just said, yeah, it's time to do this?
2: Yeah, I think that, you know, we work as, you know, we work in tandem, we work together on a lot of these decisions. I think with Drew, what happened was you know, he has a very special skill set, and when Alex and I talked, we just didn't believe that we had the proper area to give him the best chance to have success. We had other players that we want to give opportunity to, and we just felt it was best for the Blues organization to provide him an opportunity to go and find a team that is probably better suited for him where he's at in his career. And more importantly, you know, we want to build our own group, and we think we have a lot of players that can compete in that area. As far as who makes the decision, we make them as a group. Obviously, this, you know, Alex's name is on the press releases now moving forward, but I'll just give him as much guidance and information that I can as we make these decisions together.
4: Army, obviously this is brand new and just now happening, but you've had a couple of years to prepare for it. What will you miss most about being the GM and holding that title?
2: Oh, talking to you guys.
4: You can join us. You can talk to us anytime you want to.
3: Somehow I don't believe you, Army.
1: Makes sense to me, Army.
2: No, I think I'll just miss the day-to-day camaraderie that I have with other managers. You know, but it's time for a new voice. And I think it's just when I've done something for 22 years, it's going to be interesting to try and look at it from a different viewpoint. But, you know, change is great, and I'm excited about this change.
1: Well, Army, we appreciate the time. We know this has been kind of a whirlwind, and as Jamie noted before, we know you got to get to the Bahamas, so we'll let you do so. Have you been able to enjoy any sort of World Cup action too, or have you just been grinding?
2: Yeah, no, I saw Canada win the other day, and now I saw that upset yesterday. That sets up for a round of 16 match for Canada that was probably a little bit better than the Netherlands. So yeah, no, I'm getting into it now.
3: I like it.
1: Jamie was wearing his. This won't surprise you, but he's wearing his Canadian Speedo around the office yesterday until HR got involved.
2: Ooh, I'm not sure that's a visual I want to get up.
1: Nah, I'm sorry, but we saw it, so you got to see it too now.
3: Built for speed, Army.
1: Army, take care. Thank you so much.
2: Oh, guys, always enjoy chatting with you. Have a great summer.
1: Same
3: you
1: to you.
3: You too.
1: Thank you. That's now the president of hockey operations. He was the president of hockey operations, but he also had the GM title. Now Alexander Steen has that GM title, and Army slips into the hockey operations title. The thing that he said there at the end, guys, about, you know, it's still a collaboration.
3: Yeah.
1: That's how I envision it moving forward.
3: Would you hear those names he rhymed off?
1: Yeah.
3: Like Ryan Miller, Tim Taylor, Keith Tkachuk, like all those names.
1: Mm-hmm.
3: It's just a massive group of knowledge right there.
1: Sure.
3: So why would anybody at any point just go rogue?
1: Right.
3: You can if you want ultimately at the end.
1: Mm-hmm.
3: But I'd probably bounce it off those guys.
1: Well, somebody still, though, has to make the ultimate decision. Like, who has the ultimate decision, do you think, on free agent moves, trades?
3: Well, the way that it's been presented is that Alex Steen will have the ultimate say on this, unless Army hates it.
1: Mm-hmm.
3: I think that's kind of what we're looking at. And if Army hates it, they're going to go back into the office and talk about it some more and see if one of them changes their minds.
1: Sure. It's like a jury.
3: Yeah. A little bit.
1: Go back to the table. Relook at the evidence.
3: I just don't see a world where Steiner does something that Army just can't stand and Army lets it happen
1: mm-hmm.
3: without further discussion.
1: Sure.
3: I mean, because he still is the boss.
1: Yeah. Well, thank you to Doug Armstrong. Again, just joined us here in the Fast Lane on 101 ESPN. We will have the podcast posted at some point today. We'll have the interview posted at 101ESPN.com as well as the 101 ESPN mobile app, which is powered by Dobbs Tire and Auto Centers. 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We got a lineup tonight for the Cardinals as they open up a new series against the Atlanta Braves. So we'll play a lineup game next in the Fast Lane.
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3: America turning 250. 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
1: I'm Andrew Marsh. It's time for a Sports Center update brought to you by Saliga Heating and Cooling. Earlier today, the Blues introduced Alexander Steen as the 12th general manager in franchise history. We talked a little bit about that at the beginning of the show, and then we just caught up with Blues President of Hockey Operations, Doug Armstrong. 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Some other moves the Blues made today we'll discuss later in the show, but we got to get to the lineup game as the Cardinals are back in action tonight, taking on the Atlanta Braves. Matthew Liberatore on the mound for the Cardinals. He'll face off against Martin Perez. First pitch tonight is at 6:15. Lineup game coming up next. I'm Andrew Marsh, and the Sports Center update is brought to you by Saliga
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0: action after a night off. We'll take on the Atlanta Braves at Truist Park tonight. Martin Perez, a left-hander, will face the Cardinals tonight.
1: Uh-oh.
0: Matthew Liberatore, another lefty, will pitch for the Cardinals. All right, guys. Let's go.
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5: What's your favorite position?
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5: That's cool with me. It's not my favorite, but I'll do it for you.
1: Is this Jordan Walker here?
7: Yes.
1: Okay.
7: More than likely.
1: Yeah. Show us, Jordan Walker.
8: That one touched the ground. That one touched the ground.
9: Yeah. What's going on there?
10: I'm just fixing something that's been bugging me.
11: Wait a minute. What have we here?
0: All right, so we got Weatherholt, Herrera, Walker.
7: I think it's Velasquez.
0: It is often been Velasquez. So, yeah.
7: Show us Nelson Velasquez.
12: Man, I'm glad I called that guy.
13: Welcome back to the show!
0: All right, this can be a tricky spot.
1: It should be Burley.
14: I think it's Burley.
0: It should be Burley. We've also seen...
1: Well, yeah.
0: Fermín.
1: I think that was because Burley had a day off.
0: Okay.
1: They had a day off yesterday.
14: They kept trying to give him a day off.
1: They kept trying to give him.
0: All right, so we think Burley here. Burley.
14: We're going lefty. We're going righty, righty, righty. It's time for a lefty. So it's either Burley or Newt.
1: That's kind of his...
0: We had Newt.
1: I don't think he's wrong. I don't think Newt's in. Well, I don't know.
14: Maybe. I think it's Burley. Person.
0: All right. Show us Alec Burleson.
15: No, no, no.
1: So Burley not playing?
0: I don't know.
1: What do you think? It's Newt?
14: You're not going to go lefty-lefty.
1: Because Wynn is six?
0: So it wouldn't be lefty-lefty.
14: Well, no, but if you went Burley-Newt, or Newt then Burley, it'd be lefty-lefty.
0: Right.
14: Is Newt not playing, or is Burley not playing?
1: I don't know why either one of them would not be playing. Newt is probably not playing. Go with Fermín.
0: I think it's Fermín because it's a lefty, and Ollie gets a little right-handed heavy.
14: Go ahead.
0: All right, show us Jose Fermín.
16: Hello, local utility.
14: Wow.
1: We overthought that one, huh?
14: I don't know if we overthought it.
1: What is he, third base? Left field?
14: Left field, probably.
1: Where is Velasquez then?
0: DH?
14: DH?
0: No. No, because Herrera's a DH.
1: Come on, fellas.
0: Okay, so Velasquez is definitely in left then.
1: So then Newt is here batting.
14: So Fermín would probably be at third, and then
1: Newt.
14: Blaze Jordan at first?
1: Okay, I could go with that. So Newt is here?
0: Yeah.
1: Playing center field?
0: Yep.
1: Show us Lars Nootbaar.
17: Sorry, guys.
0: Yeah, so this is Mason Wynn then.
1: Yeah, it's Mason Wynn. I don't know why I did that.
0: It's all right.
1: There's always Mason Wynn at six.
0: It's typically.
1: No, it's always.
0: All right, there you go.
1: Show us Mason Wynn.
18: Shortstop.
1: The hell was I thinking?
0: No, I don't know.
1: We overthought that one.
0: Yep.
19: We aren't in the top 10.
20: Wait.
21: This is bullshit.
22: He's the best in the business.
23: Best arm in baseball.
0: Yes.
1: Yeah, I don't know. Maybe Burley is here and Newt is out.
0: No, because Church is probably not in. So I think Newt is here,
14: Newt,
0: playing center. Blaze Jordan
14: who's catching? Paez?
0: Paez in ninth.
14: Wow, okay, yeah.
1: So ninth, Paez.
14: So this is Newt.
1: Blaze.
0: This is Newt.
1: Okay, I can go with that.
14: Show us Lars Nootbaar.
24: Captain, hear me. On your left.
0: Then I think it's Blaze Jordan.
14: Yes. Blaze it up.
0: Show us Blaze Jordan.
22: It was Johnny Hopkins and Sloan Kettering. And they were blazing that up every day.
1: This is Paez.
0: I think so.
1: Show us Pedro Paez.
17: You are so wrong.
0: Okay, so is Jimmy Crooks. Yeah.
14: No.
1: Who else is going to be? Need a catcher? Yeah, I don't think Ivan is catching.
0: Tell you what, if it's not Crooks, then... Herrera is catching.
1: Show us Jimmy Crooks.
17: That's ridiculous.
14: Okay.
1: Probably
14: okay,
1: is.
14: So they're trying something different with Liberatore.
0: Okay.
14: Giving him a new catcher, because it's always the catcher's fault when the pitcher doesn't play well. We know how
0: good
14: that
0: call.
14: Works.
0: All right, so Ferreira's catching, then Velasquez is your DH.
14: Yes.
0: For that would mean
14: is left Newt this is Nathan Church.
0: Would be left field, and Church would be center field.
14: Yes. Show us Nathan Church.
2: I believe in the Church of Baseball.
0: Let's see that
2: I've
0: coming.
2: I've tried all the major religions and most of the minor ones.
14: Wow.
0: All right, Marsh, run it for us.
6: All right, leading off, your second baseman, J.J. Weatherholt, batting second and catching, Ivan Herrera. Batting third in right field is Jordan Walker. Your cleanup hitter, the designated hitter, Nelson Velasquez. Batting fifth, third baseman, Jose Fermin. Batting sixth, the shortstop, Mason Wynn. Batting seventh in left field, Lars Nootbaar. Batting eighth, playing first base, is Blaze Jordan. Batting ninth in center field, Nathan Church.
15: I don't believe what I just saw.
18: Home run.
0: Okay.
14: Wow.
0: It's all the same, right?
14: Yeah, I think so.
6: Yes. No one hit a home run on Friday. It was a tough game on Friday.
0: It certainly was.
6: That's man, when, that Meyer fellow's
0: Max
6: pretty
0: Meyer,
6: good.
0: Yeah, he's fantastic.
6: 9-0 now.
0: Yeah, he's pretty disgusting. All right, Marsh, you've got 13 points. You're in first.
6: All right, I'm going to go with Jose Fermin.
0: Ferminator off the board. I'll take Herrera. Jamie, you have 10 points.
14: Yeah.
0: I have 12, by the way. Marsh with 13. I have 12. Jamie with 10.
14: Give me Blaze Jordan.
0: Okay. CD?
1: Give me Jordan Walker.
0: Jordan Walker.
1: I think he's the only one to hit a home run for me.
14: Yeah.
0: All right, so that's your lineup game and the home run derby. So we got Jose Fermin going to Marsh. I took Herrera. Jamie went with Blaze Jordan, and CD just went with Jordan Walker. We have one World Cup game in the books today. It was Norway winning 2-1 over the Ivory Coast.
1: Man, that was a
0: very entertaining game.
1: Ooh, that was a hell of a game.
0: Norway was leading 1-0 the entire game. Then Ivory Coast got a goal, evened things up. Went into extras. I think Norway scored in extras, right?
1: Do I remember they that? Scored before extras.
0: Right it before 86. Before 86 minute. Yeah. My bad.
14: Get it right, please.
0: Thank you.
1: With stats and facts.
0: It was Haaland with his fifth goal in the World Cup. Wound up being the game winner. Almost duffed that thing.
14: Yeah. It was like a oops. And then he was like, oh.
0: He's like, whoa, shoot. I hit it a little too light.
14: Yeah.
0: But it wound up going in 2-1. So the Ivory Coast has been eliminated from World Cup play. And Norway, I believe, if I remember correctly, will take on Brazil.
14: That's a tough matchup there.
1: It's a tough draw.
0: It's a good one.
1: As they say.
0: I kind of enjoyed the way Norway played. They were pressing a lot.
1: I enjoyed the game as a whole.
0: What'd you call me?
1: Anthony. No, it was a good game, man. We don't watch, you know, soccer.
14: What?
1: I'll speak for myself. I can't speak for what you all do in your homes, especially you, Anthony.
14: Yeah, seriously.
1: But I don't watch soccer as often as maybe I should. But the World Cup has been very, very exciting. We were talking about, oh, it's no goal scored. But you are literally sitting there on pins and needles every time, you know, a team gets in scoring distance. Like, you're like, oh, this is it. They get a shot on goal. We saw Ivory Coast have a hell of a shot, and the goalie made an outstanding save there in extra time. Like, it was fun to watch, man.
14: The second half.
0: Second halves are fun.
14: They're fun.
0: Yeah.
14: Especially if the games are tight.
1: You're going to slow down a little bit, CD. Hey, well, hold on there, brother.
0: The second half, you're not wrong.
14: Yeah.
0: Second half's been really exhilarating. The first half, like, we had the first half on yesterday, whoever it was, Germany. Was
14: today, the first part of the Norway game, first half, like, nah.
0: Yeah, like we had the first.
14: Second half, like, okay.
0: Yeah.
14: Because it feels like any play that can happen in the second half can end the game.
0: Right.
14: In some way.
0: Yeah. Whereas the first half, you just, I feel like it's a lot of the same stuff going back and forth. And
14: yeah.
0: I get it. It's kind of soccer, but you're waiting for the other team to make a mistake. And
14: fatigue sets in the second half.
0: Sure, sure. It's more mistakes happen. But it these games, so far, I think all the knockout games have been outstanding. The two last night, the game that we were watching, Germany got the goal stripped from them. And then,
14: yeah, that was terrible.
0: Yeah, because the goalie flopped.
14: Yeah.
0: And then Paraguay won in penalty kicks. And then Morocco beat the Netherlands in penalty kicks last night. So each game of so far in the knockout round has been highly entertaining. You haven't had like a 2-0 game going into the second half where it's like, I don't even need to watch this one. Of course, the Americans play tomorrow night. And we will be at Ballpark Village. So you can join us, the Fast Lane, tomorrow, Wednesday, with Michelob Ultra at Ballpark Village for the U.S. men's soccer team match in the round of 32. Kerry, Jamie, Marsh, myself will all be there, and Michelob Ultra will be on site with 101 ESPN and Ultra giveaways starting at 2 p.m., leading up to kickoff of the U.S. match versus Bosnia. Michelob Ultra is a superior light beer and the official beer sponsor of the FIFA World Cup 26. 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When we played the lineup game, we talked about Matthew Liberatore starting. The Cardinals making a big mistake, continuing to have Liberatore in the starting rotation. That's next on 101 ESPN.
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10: 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A British medical journal study says you'll gain the weight back four times faster. 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Alex Gowan patented hypnosis. In fact, a JAMA study says adding behavior therapy to GLP-1s produced three times the results. Hypnosis is behavior therapy concentrated. And Alex Gowan hypnosis is the only U.S. patented hypnosis proven useful by the U.S. Patent Office. 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

0: down, Libby?
1: This is part of it. Like, it's one thing to say that in spring training and everyone go, you know what? Yeah, that sounds good. Let's give these guys an opportunity. But now that, holy cow, they're winning a little bit. They have a chance to make the playoffs. You want to veer from that. And that's when you truly need to be disciplined and stick to your word. And this is part of it. There's a plan in place. We've talked through every option and some that you haven't discussed, right? Like, we've gone through that exercise and we have an idea of how we would like this to work out. But when it comes to Libby, man, yeah, he'll take that start tonight. And there's some things there from a usage standpoint and execution standpoint that we're hoping to see him take the next step in order for this to go better for him. If you look at a lot of his outings, man, they're just bunching them up. It's just the 3+ runs in an inning, like when it happens, man, it's like, it's a big number. And then he throws up zeros in those other ones. So we have to solve for that as well. So Dusty, I had a long conversation with him. He's head down trying to figure it out with him. But when Heim says we're going to give this guy a shot, like that's part of it.
0: I get it. I understand. Again, that audio courtesy of the Cardinals radio network, Ollie on Libertor, the Gas House Gang. I get it. I do. I think he brings up a good point in that if we're going to talk about giving this guy a chance in spring training, then we're going to see this thing through. You don't just reverse course in the middle. Again, assuming, of course, that you're giving kind of a long runway to Matthew Libertor. Here's the facts, though. His last five starts, his ERA is 7.71. No other starter's close to that. Andre Pallante's got a 3.16 over his last five starts. Kyle Leahy over this time period expands six starts. Excuse me, he's got 3.52. Dustin May's got a 3.57. Michael McGreevy a 3.41. Everybody else is in the low to mid 3.5s as far as ERA over their last 5.26 starts. Libertor 7.71, and if you're an advanced metric person, those numbers are shaky too. For example, fielding independent percentage is a 6.81. You read it just like you would an ERA. But it's a more advanced statistic to tell you how that pitcher is performing. 6.81 for Libertor compared to an ERA of 7.71. He hadn't been good. So the question is, are the Cardinals making a mistake by keeping Libertor in the rotation?
2: The Cardinals are doing exactly what they told you they were going to do. They're going to ride the highs and the lows with their young players throughout this season. There will not be, in my opinion, there won't be any of those hair trigger, like, he's had a bad game or two, he's out. Mm-hmm. Now, Gorman, it was extended period of time that they made that decision there. But we go back to the argument or the discussion of, they had a succession plan for Gorman. His place, Jordan. Did they know it was going to work out? No, they didn't. But they were willing to try it. And Victor Scott, Nathan Church came back. Lars Nootbaar came back. All of a sudden, he became expendable, at least being optioned to the minors to find his game again. Right now, the Cardinals are telling you they don't believe that they have the next man up ready for Libertor. And they're also telling you that they're going to ride it out with this player until every avenue is a dead end. Mm. And I personally, I don't know this to be true. I said it before on this show. I think they might use the All-Star game. Like, internally right now, watching his starts and everything until the All-Star break, and then maybe then they gather around and try to figure out if they stay the course or if they try something different.
3: I think it's awesome. I mean, you might not like it, you might not agree with it, but you heard Ollie say this comes with it. Like, these things happen, and when we say we're going to give this young man an opportunity – You just mentioned Nolan Gorman. You gave him how many years worth of opportunities until it was almost known that when he comes up to the bat, it's probably going to be a strikeout. He's probably going to be sitting back down with us here shortly. Mm-hmm. And like Jamie said, you had someone to replace him. Like, I think the decision could be easier if there was somebody in AAA that was just tearing it up. And you're like, okay, yeah, we probably need to move Matthew to the bullpen and give this young up-and-coming pitcher an opportunity because he's really tearing it up down there in AAA. Like, he's doing an outstanding job in Memphis. It's his turn. But you don't have that happening, and you still, he mentioned it, it's generally one bad inning.

0: the other innings. So you almost can't discredit the other innings as well. Because, yeah, you look at that one inning, okay, what happened? What was the cause of it? But the other three or four or five innings, you're like, dude, this is not happening. So how do we get this part of it? We're getting more of these innings that are not blown up as opposed to this one inning, but it seems like the one inning is the bigger picture, and it's ruining almost the entire thing.
1: It is.
0: So how
1: it
0: do
1: is
0: you,
1: ruining it.
0: How do you get to remove that one inning or limit that one inning? Instead of it being a four-run inning, hey, maybe we can make it a two-run inning. Instead of it being a six-run inning, let's try to keep it down to three. Like, let's find a way to get out of this inning with the least amount of damage as possible. But again, you do have to consider the other innings that are taking place as well. So I think they're seeing the bigger picture as opposed to that one inning that obviously is extremely glaring.
2: I totally agree with like the bigger picture aspect of things. I do believe, though, that at least for this next stretch, there is no way that you can say this team is setting this dude up for success with the teams that they're about to face. And also, while you're trying to develop this guy, what are you doing to this bullpen? This bullpen is like going through it, man. When this guy starts, just know that you're probably going to have to use a lot of arms. At least that's been the case over his last few starts.
1: Yeah.
2: How does that set up the rest of the series? What does that look like for the next series?
1: Mm.
2: We're seeing bullpen guys starting to kind of flail a little bit.
1: If it wasn't the same issue dating back to last year, it's weird, right? Because it's like one issue. If you just solve this one issue, you might have a bona fide, number three starter. But it has been the same problem with Matthew Liberatore, the one blow-up inning, dating back to midway point of last year. It's the same thing. So there's something going on in which he does have that one blow-up. And CD, it's like we've talked about before, our run defense has been pretty good. Gave up the 99-yard rushing touchdown there in the second, so number's a little bloated.
0: Skewed.
1: Well, you give up a 60-plus-yard rushing touchdown every game. Every single game you give up a 60-plus. You know what I mean? So at some point you got to say, all right, we still got a problem here.
2: Mm-hmm.
1: So that's where I'm at with Liberatore. If it were me, I think Jamie's right. You get to the All-Star break, which gives him two more starts. If it's the same issue again, I'm putting Hunter Dobbins in that starting rotation for the second half. Liberatore's going to the bullpen, and that's the end of it.
2: Hmm.
1: That would be me.
2: So
1: because Dobbins, by the way, sorry, Marshall, Dobbins is 26.
2: He's been fine.
1: Dobbins is not 23. You ain't going to ruin this guy. He's 26. It's time to find out what you have in Dobbins, too. Well, by the way, you made the trade for.
2: Mm-hmm.
1: And Bloom is very familiar with Dobbins from his days in Boston.
2: Obviously, they're taking on the Braves. Good baseball team. They've been struggling a little bit. We highlighted that yesterday, but still a really good baseball team. For you guys in tonight's outing, I don't think it'll change their opinion, obviously. We just heard the audio. But for you, what does this outing have to look like for you to understand why the Cardinals would keep him in the rotation?
1: Well, here's the good part about it's been the one issue, right? If the one issue doesn't resurface, to Carey's point, then he should be fine. If the rest of the innings in his outing are fine and he avoids the one blow up, then he should be getting to the fifth and sixth consistently. And if he does that tonight, he gets another start, does it again, he's got to show some good consistency, some positive consistency. That's all it is for me.
0: I don't think that they're, from how Ollie sounded in that cut we had earlier, I don't think they're at the point where they're like, this is a make or break start for him. We're getting to the point where, if you don't do well, we're not going to. He said that comes with it, meaning those innings when you're still younger and maybe not a veteran 10-year pitcher, like you're still working on things, you're still trying to figure out how to manage not having that one specific inning, and we're here with you trying to work with you through it. And the fact that they are not a team that is expected to be a championship team, you can have this time.
1: Mm-hmm.
0: Like their timeline, and he also mentioned that, like, fans start, you start winning and then the expectations change. Well, our expectations are we're still in the position of growing our team to the place where it needs to grow and finding out if this player, this specific player and that specific player and that guy and that guy if they're going to be here in 2 to 3 years when we are in that championship window. You don't do that by just throwing them away and saying, okay, that's it, we're done.
1: Yeah.
0: You're not in the place to try to win a championship right now, so it doesn't matter. And fans will become frustrated. What are you doing? That's not the plan. And just because you're not privy to the plans doesn't mean that there isn't one in place. It might not be your damn business to know what my plans are.
1: Mm-hmm.
0: Just know I got a plan, and this is part of it. And if you don't like it, I'm sorry that you feel that way.
2: I understand.
1: That's not an apology.
2: I understand why fans, though, feel a certain way, because they've heard for years, be patient with these players, and some of those players have not turned out to be good.
0: Yeah. And some of them have, because they told you to be patient when Jordan
2: Absolutely.
0: Walker.
2: Absolutely.
0: He's pretty damn good. Like, so there is you do have an answer to that as well. Like, mm-hmm. Sometimes when you hear be patient, oh, it's Dylan Carlson. And then sometimes you hear be patient and it's damn Jordan Walker. Mm-hmm. So,
2: but that's one
0: guy. In their mind, they are saying you don't know. Like, mm-hmm. they had the expectations for Dylan Carlson to be this type of player. Same thing for Nolan Gorman. It didn't pan out, but it did pan out, or it has so far panned out for Jordan Walker. Blaze Jordan, probably the same kind of mindset. They're going to tell you at some point, you got to be patient with him. Like, he's not going to hit 50 home runs his first year. Probably not going to happen, but be patient. Eventually, maybe he gets you 30, 35. Mm-hmm. So I just think that that's where they are with Matthew Liberatore. You may not like it. They believe in him. You may be frustrated as hell watching him throw, you know, give up six hits and four runs and probably two pass balls that allowed two of those runs. But, you know, it comes it comes with it.
1: It all comes back to the catcher for CD. That's why he's a Cardinals fan. All right, it's Fast Lane on 101 ESPN. We do have our daily drop segment earlier in the show today. You can use our Scott Lee Heating Company mic drop feature via the 101 ESPN mobile app, which is powered by Dobbs Tire and Auto Centers. If you want to talk about the Steen Army transition, Armstrong, anything Armstrong said earlier today on the show, Matthew Liberatore, you want to sound off on anything, leave us a mic drop, and we'll get to that in about 15 minutes or so. Speaking of the Blues, they placed Jonathan Drouin on waivers for the purpose of buying out his contract. Jamie had an interesting question for Army that you'll hear his response on. We'll get into that conversation next on 101 ESPN.

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0: 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Speaking of Army, Jamie, you asked Doug Armstrong earlier. He went his entire GM
1: 16 years career without a buyout.
0: Without a buyout.
1: Yep.
0: Steen takes over for an hour, and he goes, you know what, let's buy out Jonathan Drouin. He was placed on waivers for the purpose of buying out his contract. So why? Here's Army's response earlier today in the Fast Lane.
2: You know, we work in tandem. We work together on a lot of these decisions. I think with Drew, what happened was he has a very special skill set. And when Alex and I talked, we just didn't believe that we had the proper area to give him the best chance to have success. We had other players that we want to give opportunity to, and we just felt it was best for the Blues organization to provide him an opportunity to go and find a team that is probably better suited for him where he's at in his career. And more importantly, we want to build our own group, and we think we have a lot of players that can compete in that area. As far as who makes the decision, we make them as a group. Obviously, Alex's name is on the press releases now moving forward, but I'll just give him as much guidance and information that I can as we make these decisions together.
0: All right, so Jamie,
1: yeah,
0: translate that. Why do you think Jonathan Drouin was placed on waivers again? 16 years without buying out a contract. First Steiner.
1: I don't think this buyout has anything to do with Doug Armstrong or Alex Steen.
0: Mm-hmm.
1: I don't know this to be true as far as what they are saying publicly or behind closed doors, but all of my years around the NHL tell me that in order to make that trade work with the New York Islanders, the Blues were almost forced to take Jonathan Drouin back in the deal in order to make some of the money work for the Islanders.
0: Mm-hmm.
1: So the Blues probably thought internally, hey, let's see how it goes. Let's see. And then they noticed that Drouin's just a different spot in his career. It's not like he's a young guy that's going to all of a sudden change and start playing a way more blue-collar style game. He's better suited for a wide-open hockey team. Like, I could see him being the Chicago Blackhawk next year. They need some offense. They're not really caring about winning right now.
0: Mm-hmm.
1: Let's go sign this Drouin guy.
0: Yeah.
1: So I just think the Blues, internally, in order to get that first-round pick from the Islanders and to move Braden Schenn to the Islanders, they had to take back Jonathan Drouin in the deal. The long-term outlook for Jonathan Drouin was not as a St. Louis Blue. And they probably explored some of the trade options out there. There probably weren't very many at the current salary that Drouin's making. So the Blues now had to make a tough executive decision and waive him with the purposes of buyout.
0: There you go.
3: So my thoughts. The fans that don't know, in terms of money-wise, what does this mean for the Blues and the cap hit and all that stuff? Because we saw the Wild do something similar a few years ago and how that impacted their team. What does this look like for the Blues cap-wise?
1: Yeah, well, when Minnesota did it, Billy Guerin,
3: he really went in.
1: He went all in. It was costing them a big, big, big portion on the salary cap. When you look at Jonathan Drouin, if I pull up his... there we go. No, he's not even on here. They've already got him off of here. Okay. Jonathan Drouin. His current cap hit is like $4 million, I believe, is what his salary is. His cap hit will only be 1.33333 for 2 years in a row. For 26-27, roughly 1.3, and 27-28, 1.3. So you're...
3: That's pretty doable.
1: Yeah, and you're getting 2.9 million, I think, in cap relief at that point. It gives you an opportunity if you want to go find another player that you can do so. So, yeah, his current cap hit is $4 million. So it's a nice little bonus for the Blues to buy him out. But that player now can be bought out for, you know, the remaining, the one-third of his contract, and then go sign right away with somebody else.
0: Okay.
1: It's probably going to work for both sides on this one, because Jonathan Drouin was a healthy scratch for a bunch of games coming down the stretch. It was obvious he wasn't a part of the Blues' plan, and at two more years at $4 million, he really wasn't going to be part of the plan.
0: Sure.
1: So this gives the player the opportunity to find another contract, stay in the NHL, and he's still getting paid a good chunk of change.
3: The one thing that I took away is the like internal competition that they want to sort of bring in. We've heard that a lot. Mm-hmm. But I feel like heading into this season with so many young players, like it's that much more crucial to have all these players vying for a position on the roster. I see everybody on X posting their upcoming roster with the lineup for opening night. And like there's some players on there that I'm like, oh, wow, like these people don't have this guy in the lineup. But I feel like that's a good thing for the Blues where we really don't know what the line combinations are going to be.
1: Yeah, it's way too early and there's too many people on the dance floor right now. It's got to sort itself out in some way. But again, that goes back to the internal competition. Like certain guys aren't competing for roster spots. We know who they are. They're pillars of your team. But there's going to be, you know, the bottom six forwards and the bottom two or three defensemen. There's going to be a battle for mm-hmm. those spots. And I think that's what Alex Steen wants.
0: It's fascinating on 101 ESPN. We did have a trade earlier today, too, in the NHL. The Panthers acquired goalie Jacob Markstrom from the New Jersey Devils, allowing the two-time Stanley Cup winner Sergei Bobrovsky to hit free agency. The Panthers sent three players in the deal to the Devils for Markstrom, and then they also got a center in return, Crookshank, the team announced. Markstrom, 36 years old. Starting a new two-year contract that was given to him by the Devils last November. What do you think of this move?
1: Us Panthers going for it again. They probably kicked the tires on Jordan Binnington with Army. And, you know, we've said many, many times before, there's more value for the Blues to keep Binnington than to trade him. And so they probably were looking around. They probably kicked the tires on Connor Hellebuyck. Mm-hmm. That is still up in the air as to what the Winnipeg Jets are going to do with him, if anything, for that matter. Jacob Markstrom, I think his time had come to an end in New Jersey. He started out as a Florida Panther, so reacquire him. You don't need Dominic Hasek in between the pipes for your team in Florida. You don't.
0: You just need somebody to study.
1: You need somebody who can give you consistency, and then when the games matter, you need someone who can come up with that one or two big saves. And they believe he can be the guy. So I think the Panthers have found their goalie. You know, they still have Radko Gudas that they own his rights. I don't know if they're going to try and sign him or not, but they just keep getting stronger every friggin' day.
0: Yeah. Team's loaded. It's fascinating on 101 ESPN. So we were going to do the daily drop, but we only got one mic drop thus far.
1: You call him out. You guys got a lot to say. Let's go.
0: You know what would get the people going? An NBA segment. You don't want us to talk NBA, then you start sending in the mic drops, all right? NBA talk, specifically LeBron, next on 101 ESPN.
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0: It's Fast Lane 101 ESPN. So, headlines today throughout the NBA. LeBron tells Lakers he plans to play elsewhere. I don't know why. I just think that's kind of funny. Like, LeBron's like, I'll let you know. And the Lakers 2 weeks ago are like, yeah, we're going to probably give you way less than you think you're going to get. But it's LeBron that's going to break up with them.
1: Well, I think he may have told them prior to whatever free agency thought. And the draft, potentially, that there were something that he may have given them a heads up so they can move how they needed to move accordingly, so they didn't have to worry about, you know, his salary. But either way, no. When you're one of the best players to ever play the game, you kind of have that cachet. You can do that. You can have that luxury.
2: You think it's funny that he announced it almost 24 hours after Bronny James, his contract kicked in, right? He's guaranteed his $2.5 million.
1: I'm sure that had something. I'm not going to tell you what I'm doing.
0: And
2: everybody get taken care of.
1: Make sure my guys get paid, my son specifically. Yeah, there you go.
0: By the way, breaking news in the NBA. Sources say the Clippers are nearing a deal with the Raptors to send Kawhi Leonard back to Toronto.
2: Send him home.
0: The deal, nearing a deal to send Kawhi Leonard to the Raptors for Brandon Ingram, Grady Dick, 2 first-round picks, 1 pick swap, and 2 second-rounders. So there you have it.
1: Good job, man. Good for Kawhi going back to Toronto, and maybe they can go try to win another championship. As far as LeBron goes, this is intriguing. Like, this is the biggest news. He's obviously, you know, on his last few years, some would assume, of his career, and the name, some of the places that have been expected or have been named for him to possibly go. One being the Cleveland Cavaliers going back to Cleveland and running that back. They had a really good season last year, were unable to get over the hump and make it into the NBA Finals. But they are a really good team. I hear talking. Am I crazy?
0: Is that his? You're not. I think it's bleeding a little bit through whatever Marsh is listening
3: to. That's my bad. I'm listening to the 6-1 Hates mic drop.
0: Oh, that's all right. I'm screaming at you.
1: Hearing things. And then the Golden State Warriors, where, I mean, there were reports, we talked about it yesterday, potentially him and Anthony Davis being traded to the Warriors. I'm a Warriors fan. You know that I would love to see that, man. I think that would be outstanding. Him, Steph, you know, maybe Jimmy Butler, if he's able to play, coming back off of the ACL injury. I don't know what else is going on with Jimmy Butler.
2: Got a couple things.
1: That would be outstanding. But this is the biggest news in NBA right now, because LeBron James has decided he's not going to be a Laker, but also said he's not retiring, which lets you know he's going to play somewhere next year, and they're going to be, you know, heavily favored wherever he ends up.
2: Can't wait for the decision 2.0.
1: Yeah, man. Go back to the same place.
2: The first time it worked so good.
1: It did.
0: It's terrible. Yeah, not a PR nightmare at all.
1: People loved it, man.
2: Mm-hmm. This would be great. It'd be so compelling. I can't wait to hear where LeBron goes.
3: Do you think the Lakers are happy with the LeBron... I don't want to call it an experiment by any means,
0: era.
3: But like the era that LeBron...
2: Would they win one COVID championship in an NBA tournament?
3: Yeah, the COVID bubble.
1: Now, is that a participation trophy?
2: Yes.
1: Okay.
0: Pretty close, yeah. That one doesn't count.
2: He basically won league games. Good work, guys.
0: It's like Brady's last one. Doesn't count.
1: There you go.
3: Like, do you think it was a success in L.A. with LeBron?
0: Yes.
1: Do you?
0: Yeah.
1: In comparison... Because I was looking...
0: They did win the fake title, so.
1: I was looking at all of the Laker greats. Like, you know, you got Shaq, you got Kobe, you got Magic, you got Kareem. Like, those guys won multiple championships.
2: Kurt Rambis.
1: But him too, obviously, superstar in his own world. But then you got, like, Wilt and Jerry West, who only won one championship during their times in L.A. So, I do think it's a success. I do think he's among those greatest Lakers to ever have played the game. But I think if he were, I would assume he's
2: one of the greatest Lakers,
1: get,
2: or just a great player that played for the Lakers.
3: I consider him to be a Laker.
1: I could agree with that.
2: I think he's more a great player that played for the Lakers.
1: I can agree with that.
2: Okay,
1: but is Wilt a great Laker because he played in Philly? He played in was it Golden State prior to that?
2: Like, I don't think of Wilt as a Laker. Like, I know really? He was, but I don't think of him as a
1: Laker. I think of him as a Laker.
2: I don't.
1: I think of Jerry West as a Laker. Well,
2: I definitely think of Jerry as a Laker, and obviously, you know,
1: you think of Shaq as a Laker, but he played more time in other places than he did in L.A.
0: Mm-hmm.
2: I would agree with that.
1: So I mean, he
0: played. That is true. What do you think? Well, yeah, what do you? Sorry if I missed it, but do you, what do you guys consider LeBron?
2: I said he's a great player that played for the Lakers.
0: No, but when you think of like what you just said with Shaq.
3: I think of him as a Cleveland Cavalier.
0: So do I.
3: That's where he started his career. He won that championship with them. A great NBA Finals, by the way. Did win two with the Heat.
0: Yeah.
3: But that feels like a blur, much like this does with the Lakers.
0: I think of him as Cav.
1: Really?
0: Yeah.
3: I think he should go back there. I think the East is much easier than the West. I mean, this
2: who wouldn't want to go from L.A. to Cleveland, you know?
1: Cleveland in the summertime is actually not bad. It's fine. Just the wintertime.
0: North Ohio.
3: Cleveland's not.
1: Northeast. That's what
0: Northeast Ohio.
3: Cleveland's not a terrible team by any means. You know?
0: Yeah, no, they're not.
3: Like, do you want to go to Golden? I understand the allure to go to Golden State and play with some great players. But like to me, that feels like what Kevin Durant did. Do you want to be in that same sentence as Kevin Durant?
1: Hell yeah.
0: I mean, LeBron kind of, I understand what you're saying, but he's kind of already done that.
3: Yes, but
0: he's already been KD.
3: But those players went to play with him.
1: No.
3: Let's be honest.
1: Who, with LeBron?
3: In Miami? No.
0: They went to play with Dwayne Wade.
1: Yeah. And Dwayne Wade was
2: Chris
1: there.
2: Bosch along
3: well, I him. See it as Dwayne Wade was already there, and those guys wanted to play with LeBron.
1: Dwayne Wade already won a championship there.
3: That's fair.
1: And he came to Dwayne's team. That was Dwayne Wade's team. Like it was. They instead of Dade County, they called it Wade County. Like that was Dwayne Wade's city. That was his team, and he invited Chris Bosch and LeBron James into his own turf.
0: Mm-hmm.
1: And then he allowed LeBron to say, "Okay, you're the greatest. You're the best player here. You can have it."
3: That's like, fine. That makes it look even worse than what I originally thought.
0: That's correct.
3: In terms of if you want to do the whole MJ LeBron discussion, which has been overblown,
0: but it's been over talked about.
3: But everyone's going to keep talking about it probably till we're all dead.
0: Sure. Well, okay. So you asked about like the Lakers, whether or not it's a success. The first season he was there, they finished fourth. In their division. They won the finals.
3: Their division?
0: The fourth in, yeah.
3: That's good.
0: Fourth in their division. Yeah, they were four out of five teams.
2: So they had a great year, huh?
0: They did not play well. That's what I'm trying to say. They won the finals, the fake finals, lost in the first round, did not make the playoffs, lost in the conference finals, lost in the first round, then lost in the semis.
1: So I would say this. Because as I was looking at, like, Magic, I think he's got four championships, three or four. Obviously, Kareem, same. Maybe it's five. I can't remember. Kobe and Shaq, they won three together. Then Kobe won two more. Jerry West only won one, but he went to multiple NBA finals. Wilt Chamberlain only won one with the Lakers, but he also went to multiple NBA finals with the Lakers. That, to me, would be why some would not consider LeBron a great Laker.
0: Mm-hmm.
1: Because Lakers, they're all about championships and being in the championship game, and you've only done it one time.
0: Yeah.
1: Like, you only went one time, and then some people put an asterisk by it because they say, what Jamie said, it was the COVID championship. It was in the bubble. There weren't fans allowed. What you just said to begin this segment.
2: Yeah.
1: It wasn't any traveling involved. Everyone was, it was like an AAU tournament. You know, and it was really, it wasn't the same as a real NBA season.
0: Right.
1: So I think that's why some people look, and I lived in L.A. My uncle is a huge Laker fan. He's from L.A., not really a LeBron guy.
0: Mm-hmm.
1: Like a lot of Laker fans are not LeBron fans.
0: Right.
1: They just aren't. Like they are not LeBron fans. So. Great. I think I may agree with Jamie. A great player that played for the Lakers, but maybe not a great Laker. But it's still going to be interesting to see where he ends up, you know, next season, which team he ends up playing for.
0: All right, it's Fastlane on 101 ESPN. Are we good for the daily drop now, Marsh?
3: Yeah, we got a few Matthew Liberatore drops. The 618 left something about the Blues.
0: Okay.
3: Not trying. And we got an interesting question from Andrew, too. That's not sports related, but a good one. So
0: there you go. All right, so that's your tease on the daily drop, which we'll do next on 101 ESPN.
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3: 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The Blues introduced Alexander Steen as the 12th general manager in franchise history earlier today. 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We talked earlier about Jonathan Drouin being placed on waivers for the purpose of buying out his contract. We also had discussions about Matthew Liberatore as he makes the start tonight for your St. Louis Cardinals. Atlanta Braves. Cardinals will face off against those Braves tonight, 6:15, first pitch. I'm Andrew Marsh, and this SportsCenter update is brought to you by Universal Windows Direct. You'll be saying, I love my windows.
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0: It's Fastlane on 101 ESPN. Normally we do this in the 5 o'clock hour, but we decided to bump it up. It's our daily drop, which you can leave a Skyline Heating Company mic drop via the 101 ESPN mobile app. It's powered by Dobbs Tire and Auto Centers. So we got a couple of different mic drops, including one from the gentleman that we call the 618.
1: What's happening, guys? Boy, those Florida Panthers, man. It must be nice to have a GM that actually tries for a living. You know, the fact that they are going for another cup, I mean, it's nice to see that they actually have a GM or poho that actually tries and wants to win a cup instead of just getting mediocre trades and talent and whatever else. I mean, to get both Tkachuk brothers on that team and really try, pretty impressive. Just wish we had something like that in St. Louis. Later, keep cool, boys. It's a hot one in the shop.
0: I think the 618 brings up a good point. When you look at what the Panthers have and what the Blues have, it doesn't rate, you know?
2: You know what I think?
0: I'm not done.
2: I'm sorry. Damn.
3: Wow.
2: Damn.
0: Listen.
2: Continue. Let me step over here. My goodness.
0: You look at the success that the Panthers have had over the past 3 to 4 years compared to what the Blues have had success-wise. Does not compare. So you tell me where the 618 has gone wrong here. Okay? Look at the offseason the Panthers have had, Jamie. Mm. Matthew Tkachuk gets now joined by Brady Tkachuk. Mm. They recognize they're going to need a goaltender to go out and get one today.
2: Mm. Yep.
0: They make moves after moves after moves. Panthers are ready to rock. You tell me where he's gone, what he said wrong there. I'll hang up and listen.
3: Well, he should be a GM.
2: So I would say I don't think the 618 is mad at the Blues. You spoke about Florida, and we know that Florida has a few things that St. Louis doesn't. Ocean, beach,
3: palm trees,
2: weather, state taxes. That's where the 618 really needs to focus his attention. Talk to your representative. Talk to your state legislature. Talk to the people that make the laws and remove those damn state taxes. If not for anyone else, but for the St. Louis Blues. Because that is the one thing that is preventing you from getting those players. Yeah, the state taxes, man. That's a big thing. So if you have an issue, don't complain to us. Write into your representatives, your senators, your governors, your local government, and see how we can get these state taxes removed. Not for me, Jamie. Not for you. But for the St. Louis Blues. But not for us.
3: I'm a former Blue.
2: Not for us specifically, but we will reap the benefits when the St. Louis Blues no longer have to deal with these state taxes. I get on the phone with your people now. Everyone, the 618 is imploring you to do so, as am I. Let's get these state taxes removed from the wonderful state of Missouri so we can get our hockey team better.
3: And it also would have nothing to do with the players that he mentioned, some of them just declaring that they only really wanted to go to the Florida Panthers. Like, I don't know how you fix that. Mm-hmm. Like, how can Doug Armstrong compete with that? We had Army on last week discussing the Brady Tkachuk deal. Well, we weren't on his list. Mm-hmm. So did you have? No, that's kind of where it ended.
0: Yeah.
3: So what do you want Army to do? Mm-hmm. 618. You heard him say he made the phone call. He made two phone calls.
4: Mm-hmm.
3: That's trying. What are you gonna do?
4: He didn't try hard enough, apparently.
3: Yeah, but how can you try hard when the player's like, no?
4: You gotta convince him.
3: I don't know.
4: I think, like, obviously what the Panthers have done is very impressive, but you know, when you are building a skyscraper, you just don't snap and the skyscraper is built. You have to lay a foundation. You have to build it from the ground up. the Panthers overnight did not become one of the best hockey teams in the NHL. It took a long time for them to become good. So much time that they were a relevant franchise in the NHL. Jamie went there to pick up a couple points every time they played.
3: Yeah.
4: That's how bad they were. It took a long time for them to be good. You have to just wait for the Blues to build that foundation. We saw it in the mid-2010s. Like, when they were bad, when you left, Jamie, of course, you left and they became bad.
0: Fell apart.
4: Like, it takes a little bit. Yeah. The Cardinals are going through the same thing right now.
3: Even though I was like 40 at the time.
0: Yeah. Either way. All right, let's hear from Vic next.
5: Stay on. If they could send down Vic and send down Gorman, and I might have missed somebody else, but if they can do that and then trade off the other players, they could easily, and I'm not saying even put Libby in the minor leagues, could easily put Libby back in the bullpen by the time the All-Star break comes and bring up Dobbins or somebody. Dobbins, I'm not saying he was Cy Young, but I thought Dobbins was much better than Libby when he pitched here. I mean, a couple of those times, he got a four-inning save. Some of these guys can't get a one-inning save. Nonetheless, go four innings and get a save. So, I mean, Libby can sometimes can't even go four innings and get not even the win, but can't even go four innings to do whatever. So to put him down in the minors, I'm not asking for them to, you know, trade off their assets and stop the, quote, rebuild that I never believed in the first place. But I'm saying Libby for the sake of the team. You're not developing your bullpen players well either. If you're, like Marshy said, if you're overusing the bullpen players because of him, if he only goes three or four innings, those guys got to work harder. And then by the time you really need the bullpen guys, you can't use them.
2: I would have to disagree. What was that caller? I'm sorry,
0: Vic.
2: Vic, I would disagree.
0: With what part?
2: If anything, Matthew Liberatore is doing his best to give these bullpen arms an opportunity to show their stuff.
0: That's a spin right there.
2: Doing his best to give these. I mean, who else is going to give these guys that many opportunities?
3: Yeah, right? That guy's a giver.
2: Am I right? Every fifth day, those bullpen arms know I got to be ready. You don't get that if you don't have Libby on the mound. Just saying. Libby's doing God's work.
0: A lot of unpack there, CD. I don't disagree with Vic. I actually made the same point a week ago. I made the same exact point. Victor Scott, remember we had the whole discussion about Nolan Gorman. Whether or not, you know, there was some urgency that was sent there with those guys being sent down. But there does seem to be more opportunities given to Matthew Liberatore right now. So I don't disagree with the first part of what Vic said. And to Gary's point, and nothing else, he gives bullpen plenty of opportunities to showcase what they can do. All right. So from Nicholas next.
6: Hey, guys. Heard you talking about Matthew Liberatore. He's got a different catcher tonight. If he don't have that one blow-up inning, he's actually a pretty good starter. I heard you have predictions. If he can go five innings, four hits, three runs, five strikeouts, that's better than having a blow-up inning and scatter the three runs, let's say one in the first, one in the third, and one in the fifth. I say that's a pretty good outing. I mean, he's got Herrera catching him, and Herrera's done pretty good for the two guys he's catching now, along with Jimmy Crooks. But he tried that experiment with Crooks, and it didn't pan out. So now they're trying something different. See you, guys.
0: Yep. I agree.
3: He's not.
0: He's
3: not wrong.
2: It's just one inning.
0: Yeah.
2: It just happens.
3: Yeah, but
2: almost every game.
0: Unfortunately.
2: It's tough. Focus, man. Yeah. If you get four good innings and one bad, are you really that bad of a pitcher?
0: Yes.
2: In fairness.
3: I don't know, Kerry. Your logic is not logicking right now.
2: You're not feeling it?
3: No.
2: You guys, man.
3: No.
2: You're going to give. Libby going to show up tonight.
3: For a couple innings.
2: Five. For sure.
0: Five for sure? Yeah. I don't know about that.
3: Complete game, you said?
2: Five for sure.
3: I thought I heard him say complete game.
2: Hell no. He said complete game.
3: Got no faith in your guy?
2: That's a lot of innings, Jamie.
3: Come on.
2: He's no...
3: We'll put a wager on.
2: He's no Sonny Gray.
3: Complete game. You're calling it.
0: Huh.
3: if he gets that IOU.
7: If he doesn't get a complete game. I had a teammate that did a really good job of betting other players. Somehow they didn't catch on to the scheme that he was always taking the better bet of the bet. Similar to what you're doing right here?
3: No, you got the advantage. It's to you.
7: Nah.
3: I mean, he's due.
7: Nah.
3: Right?
7: He ain't done it yet.
3: Ah, but that means he's even more due.
7: Nah, I'll pass. How about, and so since he's due, you take it,
3: I'm not going to steal your bet.
7: Okay.
3: I'll give you double odds. If you win, I'll pay you double. Nah. If I win, you just
7: pay you nothing.
3: No.
7: I like it. Double or nothing.
3: That's the one.
7: Deal.
3: Good job. What could go wrong? Complete game living.
0: Okay. Why don't we hear from Andrew?
3: Marsh?
0: No, not Marsh.
8: Hey, guys. This is Andrew in Fairview Heights. Hey, got tired of my ears bleeding listening to NBA talk, so I figured I'd contribute to the Daily Drop segment.
0: Thank you, sir.
8: So my question here is, would you rather have the ability to freeze time for 30 seconds once every day or rewind time 30 seconds once every day? Personally, I'd rewind time 30 seconds once every day because I do a lot of stupid S, and I'd like to maybe correct at least one of those mistakes once a day. So, curious to see what you guys would say. Thanks.
7: Jamie and I are thinking about freezing time because if everything else stops and I don't.
0: It's only 30 seconds, though.
7: It's more than enough time, Anthony. You know how much you can get done in 30 seconds?
3: Well, that's why I wouldn't mind rewinding it.
0: I'm with Andrew. I do a bunch of stupid stuff or say stupid stuff daily, so that's exactly where my mind was going.
3: Yeah, of course.
7: And I'm freezing time.
3: It depends. In and out.
0: Marsh?
4: I think I'd do the go back 30 seconds.
0: Mm-hmm.
4: You know?
3: Then I could do it all over again. Like, do it better.
0: True. Yeah. Mm-hmm. You could. Yeah, certainly.
4: Although I could freeze time and like go to the bathroom and give me 30 more seconds or something in between breaks. Nah.
0: Go back.
7: Not what I was thinking.
0: Mm-hmm.
7: Not saying I'm a criminal. Because I'm not.
0: You're not saying you would be, though?
7: I'm not saying.
0: Are you not saying that you would be?
7: What are you saying?
0: I'm asking.
7: What are you saying?
0: Not saying.
7: I'm not saying anything.
0: I have a question in the end.
3: 30 seconds, though, Kerry.
7: In and out, brother.
3: That's what I heard.
0: Is Mason McTavish part of the new core for the Blues? That's next on 101 ESPN.
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21: It's a tough league. It can be a very humbling league, too. I think coming in last year, he's coming out of his entry-level contract. He had a contract dispute with Anaheim that led into the training camp. And that, you know, a new coach, it just was a very difficult start for him. But I just think his pedigree, I think when you look back at what he's accomplished in this league, to get into this league and what he's accomplished, it's a good risk for the Blues to take. And what excites me is just our group taking risks, taking chances. That's how we're going to get better. You look at maybe some of the teams that players are.

0: And with the way he plays the game and his position, I think that we get into trouble when we start to suggest that a player needs to be somebody else.
1: Well, you can't be.
0: You can't be.
1: I
0: get that they might, the new player might fill a need for you or a different role. I get like the Logan Mayhew is coming in, and Logan Mayhew has got to have an impact because Zach Bolduc had an impact for a week. You know, with the Habs, and he look at him, and does the player fit or not? That, I think, is a more important question than whether or not you get something out of the new player that you just lost from the previous player.
2: Yeah.
0: Is Mason McTavish a fit? Or do we not know yet?
2: I don't think we know yet, guys. Like, everything would lead you to believe that he's a fit. And obviously you hear Army talking about him. You hear Steiner talking about him. They believe he's a fit. Jim Montgomery believes he's a fit. I don't know about you guys. I haven't seen him play a minute yet for the St. Louis Blues.
0: Mm-hmm.
2: So I don't know. Everything would lead you to believe that he's going to be a fit. A lot of the things that the Blues are looking for right now, he has. He's a bigger body. He's only 6'1", but he's 220. Plays like a little bit of a bulldozer out there. He's not afraid to go to the net. He's not afraid to get to the dirty areas. He's got great hands, great skills, great ability to score goals. He's got the ability to play center ice. All of these things you need. He wore an A on his jersey in Anaheim, which they believed he was enough of a leader at a young age, young team, but at a young age, to wear a letter on his chest. So check that box, too. Mm-hmm. So, you know, what is Mason McTavish as a St. Louis Blue? We're going to find out. He's going to get a lot of opportunity. The kid's going to be jazzed up, man. I'm telling you. The very first time you're traded, it hurts. You're angry. Why did it not work with that team? But then the moment you get to the new team and you see what kind of a role you can have and that it's a clean slate, pretty much. Because right now, everybody in St. Louis, as far as the management, I can't speak for the fans, but the management, they're excited. His teammates, his new teammates are excited to have him on the ice and to see what he brings to the table. That's energizing for a player. So I think we're going to get a real good version of Mason McTavish.
0: Mm-hmm.
2: And he's going to continue to grow within this role, too. So, I don't know what he is ultimately, but all the things that we're seeing as far as like the little checklist, he checks a lot of those boxes.
0: Here's Alexander Steen on BK and Ferrario earlier today on McTavish's future in STL short-term and long-term.
3: Yeah, I see him as a guy that has a lot of intangibles, the things that we were looking for. Obviously, he's in that age group, but for us, he's got this grit to him. He's a very competitive player. When you look at what he's done in big moment games and in tournaments, he wants to raise his game. Like, he wants to push, and I think that's something that I've seen in Broberg as well in as a young player, even in those moments when the game's kind of on the line, he kind of grabs it a little bit. Mason has that in him. I think he obviously is not happy with his season from last season. And, you know, what our feeling is with him is that he's taking that very seriously. He wants to make sure that he's putting in the work and he's coming with an extra level of hunger to him, which we're excited about.
2: He's also come with a level of pissed off, too. Let's not forget that, because so many people are out there, well, if Joel Quenneville had to bench him, he's a Hall of Fame coach. I get it. Joel Quenneville also had his favorites and his not favorites on every team that he coached, just like any coach does. So, Kerry, I'll speak for myself.
4: You can ask.
2: No, but did you always have great seasons? Did you ever have a bad year?
4: Probably had some bad year. Probably had a bad year.
2: A down year.
4: Or a down game.
2: Something
4: multiple,
2: where you look back and say, like, man, I wish I could do better.
4: Yeah, I think I could have. Yeah. Wish I'd have did this better and that better.
2: I had those
4: better.
2: Too.
4: Yeah.
2: And then you hit the gym, you hit the turf, you hit the weight room, whatever the heck you're doing, and you give more of yourself. I wish I would have known that at 23 years old.
4: Right.
2: Mason McTavish has a tremendous opportunity here. So, and he's not having to carry all the weight of this team. Robert Thomas, that's your job, buddy. Mm-hmm. You're the number one center. You're the man here. That's your job. Mason McTavish, your job is to be the next guy.
0: Sure.
2: So,

0: great opportunity with a little bit of pressure off of his shoulders too, with a team that's going to have a really good defense core, good puck moving team. He's going to bring an element that I don't believe the Blues currently have in their center ice position, which is a little more grit.
1: There you have it. It's Jamie Rivers. It's Gary Davis. It's Andrew Marsh. I'm Anthony Stalzer. In about 25 minutes or so, the next World Cup match will
0: start.
1: It'll be Sweden versus France. A lot of people thinking that France is going to win it
2: and
1: all.
2: And they should.
1: That's your pick?
2: Yeah, my pick is USA, brother.
1: Thank you. All right.
2: Until further notice.
1: Yeah. Good.
0: What does that mean?
2: Well, that means until I change my mind.
0: Why would you change your mind?
2: Yeah, my reasons, brother. I don't have to tell you everything.
0: No, you do.
2: No, I don't have to tell you everything.
0: No.
2: USA.
0: No secrets in this
2: USA.
3: Anthony, who's your team once the United States is knocked out? You typically have another team.
2: See?
0: Why are you knocking them out?
2: See what I'm saying?
3: What I'm just saying if they do get knocked out.
0: No, he didn't say that. He said once.
2: He said once.
3: Okay, once they get knocked out, Anthony, who will your team be?
2: He did it again.
0: It
3: could be no team because they could lose in the final.
0: Anthony,
3: you know?
0: Italy, right?
2: They didn't even make it.
1: They didn't make it.
0: Sorry. I didn't mean to laugh.
1: You're not sorry. I can tell by the laugh.
2: He's laughing because his Canadians.
1: His Canadians advanced. Yeah.
2: Advanced versus South Africa. Oh, he was three.
1: I don't know. Look, it's Team USA all the way. I'll observe some of these football clubs and see which style I like and go from there.
0: We should, when it gets down to the final eight,
1: mm-hmm.
0: We should have a little pull of names out of a hat, and we get to pick a team that we're going with.
2: One team?
1: Or a draft.
0: Yeah, but the draft doesn't work.
2: Let's just pick a team out of a hat.
0: No. We could pick our names out of a hat and then have a draft, like Anthony said. Yeah. Because we're picking one team. I thought we were doing the stupid snake draft. That screwed me over a couple times.
2: I think we should put the names of the countries in a hat.
0: Yeah.
2: And then pick the names.
0: Yeah, but I'm not passionate about it.
2: It doesn't matter.
1: No, I hate
0: Carrie's idea.
1: Yeah, I do too.
0: You want to be
1: associated with a club that you're passionate about.
0: If I paint my face, I want it to be legit.
1: Exactly.
2: You paint your face in your own time, brother.
0: No, I can't paint my face?
2: If you want to.
0: I paint it right here? It's on your time, too. What do you think?
2: It's not on my time.
1: When it gets down to eight, we can all have two teams.
0: If this is my time.
2: Two teams? I think we should just get one team.
1: Well, no, if it's down to eight, you get one.
2: Nah, you get one.
1: Or two,
2: team.
1: I mean.
2: One team.
1: One team, one dream.
3: I can be passionate about two teams. That doesn't make sense.
0: See, Marsha gets it.
1: You can be passionate about two teams.
2: Come on, man.
1: James
3: is passionate about three teams.
2: He got three teams. Three NFL teams. One of them in trouble. The other one not doing too well.
3: Well, I guess it is possible to have two teams and not be passionate about one. We've seen that a lot.
2: That's Anthony's story.
3: Yeah.
1: What do you mean?
2: You know, you're not passionate about your Falcons. You root for them because you have to.
0: Well, that's because
2: you made a decision, I don't know, 30-plus years ago to root for this team, and you're still riding with that decision that you made as a 12-year-old young man. You settled yourself. I'm sorry. My apologies. 3 years off. You settled yourself into a lifelong decision that you made at 9 years old. And you as a grown-ass man, won't make a better decision for yourself. And you're forcing your sons
0: into it as well. At 9 years old, he didn't know how depressed he'd be as a Falcons fan.
2: But at 25, he did.
1: I think.
2: At 25, he realized it.
1: I should be celebrated for my loyalty, not put down because of my stupidity. Okay?
2: It was a Mets fan. There was a kid that was crying because he was a Mets fan.
1: Mm-hmm.
2: And
0: he ain't the only one crying because he's a Mets fan.
1: Yeah.
2: He wanted to cheer for the Yankees. He wanted to cheer for a winner. That's what you're doing to your kids.
3: The Yankees haven't won.
1: They can choose to whatever team to root for that they want. I'm certainly not
2: putting
1: that on
2: them. But you watch the Falcons religiously.
0: Yeah, you're kind of forcing.
2: And your kids tend to do.
0: And you called your team the Falcons.
2: You did do that. Now you've kind of.
1: I did that because I wanted to see that team win. Yeah, and guess
2: what?
0: Now Killian thinks the Falcons are champions, and we know they're not.
1: Trust me, he knows. Being in that household with me, he knows that team ain't winning anything. He's heard it all. I am not filtered when I'm watching that team.
0: Oh.
1: And he's not a fan of the Falcons. I won't tell you who he's a fan of.
2: Who he's a fan of?
1: Everybody angry.
3: I know who it is.
2: Who does he root for?
1: He's a diehard.
3: You want me to say it?
1: You can say it.
3: It's the Rams.
1: He loves Rams.
2: Is he?
1: Yeah.
2: He has a swear. I mean,
1: he loves Rams. And he loves the Rams because, like, he he knew they were here. He doesn't understand that they broke everyone's heart. Yeah. So he just knows they were here.
0: Yeah, he wouldn't know.
1: And we used to work either for or with them. Mm-hmm. So he thinks, it's my dad's former team. Like, that's his line. He has no idea that
3: it's your former team.
2: Don't ruin it for him. Let that young man cheer for those Los Angeles Rams. And be happy.
1: I just gave him a little, not a warning, but a little like, hey, buddy, just to let you know, people are not happy with that team around here.
2: Now, that's
1: to his credit, he is stuck with it.
2: There are some people that still love the Rams.
3: Yeah. Tebow loves the Rams.
2: A lot of people still love the Rams.
1: Yeah.
2: They just hate the owner. But they don't blame the team or the players.
1: Well, my son has nothing to do with like that whole thing. He just, again, he associates the Rams being here. And
3: I'll be honest with you guys. When the Rams left, I was willing to stay with them. And then they got rid of James Laurinaitis. And I said, I'm out.
1: That was it, huh?
3: That was it. They got rid of James Laurinaitis. That
1: broke the camel's back.
3: Yep. Mm. He was my favorite player. And they got rid of him. And I said, that's it. I'm going to go root for a team that's never won.
1: And you found him. Nice job, Marsh. All right. We've got the gauntlet next on 101 ESPN.
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1: 4:06, your time check is brought to you by Clarkson Jewelers, an officially licensed Rolex jeweler with Andrew Marsh, Kerry Davis, and Jamie Rivers. I'm Anthony Salter, and we welcome Alex into the gauntlet. What's up, Alex?
16: Oh, not much. Just trying to stay cool, gentlemen.
1: Yes, good man. There, hopefully man. You're succeeding in that goal. Alex, would you like to take on Marsh, Kerry, Jamie, or me in round one?
16: Look, there's only one win-win situation for me, and that is taking on Andrew Marsh. Because if I win, I get to go to the second round, but if I lose, I'm a good person, and I can hang my hat on that.
1: Honestly, Alex, wow. I like the line of thinking on that. Full throttle here. Nice job. All right. So tell Marsh to spin that wheel. We'll kick him out, and then we'll play the gauntlet.
16: Marsh, spin that wheel, please, sir.
1: All right. The wheel has spun. Marsh, get up on out of here. Alex, what category are you open for, pal?
16: I can't tell you that until the wheel stops spinning.
1: Fair. Some people are rewarded when they say they want a certain category. Most are punished, though, by the way.
0: Well, the wheel has stopped, so what were you thinking, Alex?
16: Man, I would love to have some random today.
0: Well, it's not random. Which one would you not want?
16: Marsh probably wouldn't want football.
0: Well, it's not that either. You got yourself baseball today.
16: Oh, nice. All right, so bird.
1: There you go. You're going to have four baseball-related questions. Each one is worth 2 points, unless you ask for the options. If you ask for the options, those questions are worth 1 point. Alex, are you ready?
16: Yes, sir.
1: How many Gold Glove Awards did Fernando Viña win over his 12-year career?
16: Yeah, I'm going to need the options there, boss.
1: Sure. One, two, or four?
16: One is the outlier. It's not an even number, so we'll go with one. Final answer.
0: All right, Alex, question two. The 2006 Cardinals were able to sneak into the postseason with just 83 wins. They had only three players exceed 2.0 WAR, wins above replacement. Albert Pujols, Chris Carpenter, and who else?
16: I wasn't in St. Louis then. I was a Cardinals fan, but I don't remember, so I'm going to need those options again.
0: Sure. Was it Jim Edmonds, David Eckstein, or Scott Rowland?
16: I think we'll go with Jimmy Baseball. Final answer.
2: Question number three. Ray Slugger Jr. Caminero has homered in four straight games, but can you tell us Tampa Bay's all-time leader in home runs?
16: And it sounds like we're going to need the options for a third time running.
2: Is it Mark Reynolds, Evan Longoria, or Carlos Pena?
16: Evan Longoria, final answer.
1: Final question, Alex. Scott Spezio played parts of 12 seasons for four different teams. Oakland, Anaheim, St. Louis, and who else?
16: We're going to make it 4 for 4 with those options.
1: All right. Seattle Mariners, Cincinnati Reds, Houston Astros.
16: Reds, the only National League team outlier, so go with that.
1: All right, let's bring back Andrew Marsh from the Kona Silence. Alex, how are you feeling?
16: Not great.
1: All right, Marsh is welcome
16: we
1: back
16: still
1: in.
16: Can use that now that he's an angel?
1: Absolutely.
16: Good.
1: Yeah, you can. All right, so Marsh has got his headphones back on. Marsh, how was the Kona Silence?
3: It was good. It was good. Mike Ryder hanging out.
1: Good.
3: Good time. Make sure I don't break this microphone.
1: Yeah, good. Good idea.
3: Yesterday.
1: All right, Marsh, your category today is baseball.
2: All right. Pack of lunch.
1: Question one. How many Gold Glove Awards did Fernando Vigna win over his 12-year career?
3: Jeez, I have no idea. Options.
1: One, two, or four?
3: Okay. I think he probably won two. One with a couple different teams. Go with two. Final answer.
0: Question two. The 2006 Cardinals were able to sneak into the postseason with just 83 wins. They had only three players exceed 2.0 WAR, wins above replacement. Albert Pujols, Chris Carpenter, and which other player?
3: 2006, huh? All right, with above 2 WAR. Let's see here. I feel like Yachty could be one of those guys, but that he was younger at the time. I don't know. So, who did you say, Albert and Chris Carpenter?
0: Correct.
3: Okay. Obviously, Roland was on that team. Edmonds was on that team. I don't know if Roland had the year. That was the year that him and Tony were kind of beefing a little bit. I'll go with Jim Edmonds. Final answer.
2: Question number three. Ray Slugger Jr. Caminero has homered in four straight games, but can you tell us the Tampa Bay? Can you tell us Tampa Bay's all-time leader in home runs?
3: All-time leader in home runs?
2: Yep.
3: I mean, there's only really one guy that had been there for a long time because they love to just get rid of people. So I'll go with Evan Longoria. Final answer.
1: Final question, Marsh. Scott Spezio played parts of 12 seasons for four different teams. Oakland, Anaheim, St. Louis, and who else?
3: Oh, jeez. Options.
1: Seattle Mariners, Cincinnati Reds, Houston Astros.
3: I'll go with... Oh, man. I feel like it's Seattle. I'll go Seattle. Final answer.
1: All right. Marsh versus Alex. You're in the gauntlet today. The 2006 Cardinals were able to sneak into the postseason with just 83 wins. They had only three players exceed 2.0 WAR. Albert Pujols, Chris Carpenter, and who else? Marsh, without the options, went with Jim Edmonds. Alex, with the options, went with Jim Edmonds. Correct answer is...
0: Scott Rowland.
1: Scott Rowland,
3: of course.
16: Ooh, the correct okay. answer.
1: 0-0. All right. Ray Slugger Jr. Caminero has homered in four straight games, but can you tell us Tampa Bay's all-time leader in dingers? You've all said Evan Longoria. Correct answer is
2: Evan Longoria.
1: But Marsh didn't need the options. Ooh. Marsh up 2-1.
16: Marshy.
1: Scott Spezio played parts of 12 seasons for four different teams: Oakland, Anaheim, St. Louis, and who else? Alex, with the options, went with the Reds. Marsh, with the options, went with the Seattle Mariners. Correct answer is...
0: Seattle Mariners.
1: Marsh now takes a 2-0 lead. Or two, I'm sorry. He's up by two. He's up by two. Marsh has three. Alex has one. Final question. How many Gold Glove Awards did Fernando Vigna win over his 12-year career? Marsh went with two. Alex went with one.
3: But he didn't need the options.
1: Correct answer is...
2: two.
3: Oh,
1: Alex.
16: Oh, man.
17: You have chosen.
16: I have chosen.
17: Poorly.
1: Good news. Good news, Alex. You're a great guy.
3: Yeah.
16: Man, I've been waiting probably 39 years to hear that. So that makes my day. Guys, I love listening to your show. It makes my day
1: every
16: day.
1: Oh, thank you, Alex. We appreciate you, man. Thank you so much.
16: Yep. Guys, have a good rest of your day.
1: Stay you cool. Too.
3: You too.
1: Thanks,
3: you too.
1: Man. Take care.
16: Hey.
1: See ya.
16: Bye-bye.
1: Alex actually yeah, oh yeah, no doubt about it. And Alex actually did use the options on that one, Marsh, so I'm glad that you just went ahead and said it.
3: You were setting it up, though.
1: I was trying.
3: You were setting it up, trying to make me believe that maybe we had a walk-off on our hands.
1: We were trying to, you know, you always try to supply a little drama.
3: Mm-hmm.
2: You do,
1: to
2: well.
1: To the end of the call. Well, thank
2: good
1: you.
2: Good job, brother.
3: Some of
1: that
3: us.
1: One, that one is
3: yeah, need Carrie's help to put it in order.
2: Sometimes. It's just one person, though. See?
1: It's Fastlane on 101 ESPN. Speaking of Marshy coming off this victory, he's got what's trending for you next.
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0: to the Fast Lane here on 101 ESPN with Anthony Stalter, Jamie Rivers, and Carrie Davis. I'm Andrew Martian. It's time for What's Trending. Carrie, you sent us, or no, it was Jamie who actually sent us something in the group chat
1: today.
0: Way
1: to go, Jamie.
2: Yeah.
0: It was in reference to Nick Saban. Not that Nick Saban story, a different Nick Saban story, told by Mike Rodak, who is a Alabama staff writer for Bama 24/7. And we've talked a few times about this whole Terrion Arnold situation, but it looks like Nick Saban filed a character reference letter in Tampa court supporting Terrion Arnold. What do you guys make of the situation with the Lions, former Lion now?
1: Mm-hmm. Yeah, I think Nick Saban's going to bat for a player that he recruited and he coached and he supported. And obviously, Nick Saban still feels as though that Terrion Arnold has got high character despite making a very grave mistake. So that's what I take out of it. And Nick Saban has talked, he's given speeches, you know, since he retired. And one of the things that he talked about was giving players second chances, giving players opportunities to amend mistakes and how important that is. So honestly, this falls right in line with what Nick Saban kind of preaches. So
2: yeah,
1: not surprising.
2: It's putting yourself out there. That's for sure. But Nick Saban's never been afraid to do that.
1: Mm-hmm.
2: Whether it's giving his opinion on players or certain teams, especially now that he's been retired, going to Congress and giving his opinion on what he thinks going on with the NIL and NCAA.
1: Right.
2: This is a person he feels that he knows very well, or certainly that he feels he knows better than certain people, and certainly more than what people are getting right now as far as if you're just catching up on it, like, whoa, that's terrible.
1: Mm-hmm.
2: And Nick Saban just wanted to make sure that he outlined that, you know, one mistake or certain actions don't always define a person.
3: Yeah.
2: In his opinion.
3: Yeah, I think it's great for Terrion to have someone like Nick Saban to write, you know, a character evaluation of it as to who you are as a person. What's happening right now, I mean, you know, Terrion Arnold was relieved of his duties with the Detroit Lions. They released him yesterday. He's dealing with a court case where, you know, there's a lot of details that have been coming out, and you hope that, you know, somehow, some way there's a mistake that is taking place and he is not involved. But you just can't have yourself even caught up in those situations.
1: Right.
3: If you're aligning yourself with people who are doing certain things, the one thing, and Jamie, I know you can attest to this, the one thing you will always know when you are a professional athlete, if you are around certain things, if something goes bad, your name is the one that goes in the paper. They don't put your friends' names. They don't put
1: right. The
3: people that are with you or the people that are doing the same things that are you might not even be partaking in some of those things, but you are the name. And you are the one that is going to be front and center in every article, in every news outlet, in every, you know, news segment. It's going to be your name. And then they'll have their names in small print. But your name will be the one because you are the one that people know.
1: Mm-hmm.
3: So if you aren't involved in anything illegal or nefarious or something that can get you caught up in a lot of trouble with the law, don't be around it. Don't have friends that are around it. And I don't know, you know, there are a lot of things that have taken place in this case and whether or not he was a part of it. But you can't even have your name associated with those people. Don't matter how long you've been friends, don't matter how long you've known them, don't matter if they're family. And the people that are around you should also know that.
1: Yeah.
3: If we're doing something illegal, keep him away.
1: Mm-hmm.
3: Don't bring him to the party. And if you do show up, you kick his ass, hey, you got to get your ass out. We're doing illegal activities.
1: Sure.
3: This isn't for you. But you just got to make good decisions around the keeping the company that you keep.
0: You know, we spoke yesterday about Ja Morant being traded to Portland, and obviously there were some things that happened in his career, and he just isn't the same player, I guess. Are people within the NBA, I guess, don't value him the same way as they did? Do you think that's another similar situation?
1: Yeah, I think, what do you always say, Kerry? Your problems can't be bigger than...
3: Your game got to be bigger than your problems.
1: There you go.
3: Yeah. Game got to be bigger than your problems. And if it gets to a point where your problems are bigger than your game...
1: Sure.
3: Yeah, it's going to be looking for a job.
1: Absolutely.
3: And, yeah, that's... And I think that this is probably one of those instances for Terrion Arnold. They're like, this problem is way bigger than what you can provide on the field for us. Mm-hmm. And that's how they viewed it, and they moved on from him. And, you know, maybe he's not found guilty. Maybe he has, you know, no issues, and there's nothing that comes out of this with the law. But your organization, your job, the team you were working for decided it was too much of a problem for us to even be bothered with, so we're going to move on and wish you the best.
1: Mm-hmm. Sure.
0: Do you guys think Brandon Ayuk's game is bigger than his problems?
1: No, sir.
3: No.
1: I don't.
3: No. I don't know.
1: Kerry knows, but I don't.
3: I do. I do think it is. I don't think his problems are not. He's just on social media being, you know, making statements, which I hope he has an understanding of. Hopefully he's doing it intentionally to try to get the 49ers to let him go. Which I think that's what is taking place.
2: Mm. You think he's getting good advice if that's...
3: I don't know who's advising him.
0: Well, he just blamed his ex-agent for all of this.
1: It's 49ers' fault. It's his fault. I'll tell you what, the number one thing when it comes to accountability, number one rule in accountability is to blame others for your... for your issues.
3: That's actually...
1: It's a fast lane on 101 ESPN. Cardinals Braves entrance survey next on 101 ESPN.
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10: 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We'll dive into this upcoming series for the Cardinals. They've been struggling, and they have Matthew Liberatore on the mound tonight. He'll face off against Martin Perez. 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

0: 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We do need a new Beat the Streak contestant, so if you want to text into the Air Comfort Service text line at 314-399-9646, just type in BTS. 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Cardinals at Braves. Our entrance survey. For better or worse, which pitcher do you guys have under the microscope?
1: I mean,
0: series. Three, two, one.
2: Matt Vigilator.
0: But why, guys? Why? Why do you guys feel that way?
1: Because there's a lot of people that don't want to see Matthew do his thing anymore. I think three of them are in this room.
0: No, that's not true.
1: I think so. I think three of them are in this room, don't want to see Matthew participate in pitching for the St. Louis Cardinals to start a game.
3: What three do you think that is, Kerry?
1: One, two, three. Jamie, Anthony, Marshall.
2: I have no problem saying I am one of those people.
1: There you go.
2: Because it has been awful to watch.
1: Anthony, what say you? That's a yes. Jamie.
3: I've always said you just need a little patience with these guys.
1: Okay. Mm. Two out of the four.
0: I think so, too.
3: Yeah. But you got to show me the replacement first.
0: I don't know what I'm more bothered by when it comes to Libertor. The 7.71 ERA over his last five starts.
3: Yeah, that's just his last five starts. Mm-hmm. You can't just cherry pick.
0: Or the 10.41 ERA over his last four starts.
2: Yeah.
1: I mean, what are we doing here?
3: Cherry picking.
1: Now,
3: the whole season.
1: If we go inning by inning, actually.
3: Yeah.
1: I mean, he's got more good innings than bad innings, wouldn't you say? Yeah, working for my client here. What are we doing?
3: Now you're doing a great job.
1: Oh, yeah.
0: Okay, you want the full season there?
3: No, just the good games.
1: I just want the good innings. I don't even want the bad innings. I don't want the whole game. Mm. Just give me the good innings.
0: Yeah, why not give you the whole ERA for the season? 5.56.
1: That's much lower ERA than the 7.
0: Yeah, so no,
1: and,
0: certainly.
1: And lower than the 10 you just mentioned.
0: You're right.
1: Trending in the right direction. Sounds
0: good news. His ERA on the road is only a 6.
2: Yeah, but Anthony, at nighttime, it's 6.18.
1: That was terrible, man.
3: He's doing it again.
1: You can't listen to this guy. That was a crap sandwich, if I must say so myself.
3: What's his whiff rate?
0: His strikeout rate?
3: Yeah.
0: Let's see here.
3: Like in the good innings.
0: That's the problem.
3: No, Anthony.
0: Well, in the good innings, probably 0.
3: There you go. No, he's going to strike out.
0: You know, 10. Strikeout rate, 8.11.
1: I'm looking at a guy.
0: Which is higher than his career average.
1: In his last start, he pitched one hit ball in four of those five innings, Anthony. Mm. Yeah. Now, in the one inning, he gave up five hits and six runs. But in four of those innings, he only allowed one hit. So, in actuality, which version of Matthew are we getting here? Because I'd say that guy that pitched four good innings, and you just take away that one bad inning, that's a hell of a guy.
0: Boy, there is a lot of gymnastics at play here.
1: What are you talking about? I'm giving you the numbers. We're going to exclude the one inning that he allowed five hits and six runs.
0: Mm-hmm.
1: And I'm going to give you the other four innings. One hit ball. No earned runs. Who says no?
0: Me.
1: Why?
0: Because can't just cherry pick. You're cherry picking. You're cherry picking.
1: He gave me his last X number of starts.
0: Then
1: like
0: he gave
1: me
0: the full season. He's got a 5.56 ERA.
1: Which is much lower than the 7 and the 10 that you gave me before.
3: I don't know what your problem is, Anthony.
1: What are you doing here?
0: You know what my problem is? You guys aren't on board for the Cardinals. Like Marsh and I are.
3: I heard Ollie talking earlier.
2: We want to go inning by inning. Matthew Libertor's. Let's go. Here we go. First inning, his ERA is 5.06.
0: Not great.
3: Maybe you should have a starter for him.
2: Teams are slugging 492. Their batting average is 286. Hmm. OPS of 810.
1: Now let's get to the good.
3: What about second inning?
2: Second inning, 4.02.
3: Okay, we're going down. Closer.
2: Batting average, 258.
1: Much better.
2: Slugging is 419. OPS, 701.
1: Now we're talking.
2: Third inning. You guys are going to love this one. ERA 1.80.
3: I figured it out. We just need an opener for him.
1: That's it, man. We figured that out.
2: Batting average 212, slug 308, OPS 603.
1: Now, some might argue, and I'm sure Anthony would be one of these people that argue, third inning is probably bottom of the lineup, but not when you're giving up those runs in the first and second inning.
3: You're back at the top. Through, yeah.
1: Here you go.
3: Yeah, it's a good point, Kerry.
1: You see what I'm saying here?
0: Wow.
3: You're not wrong.
1: You see what I'm saying?
2: You mean, ready for the rest of the innings?
3: I mean, tell me about the eighth inning.
2: There is no eighth inning.
1: Jamie, hey, focus.
2: Jamie, there's not even a seventh inning.
3: Oh, man.
2: Why don't we go to the fourth inning?
3: All right.
2: 8.79 ERA. Teams are batting 350 with a slug of 683 and an OPS of 1.058.
1: I'm trying.
2: Fifth inning. It's even worse.
1: Ooh.
2: 9.49 ERA. Teams are batting 390 in the fifth inning with a slug of 678 and an OPS of 1.164.
1: Hmm.
2: In the sixth inning, the ERA dips a little bit, or goes down 4.15. Now, there's only been 4.4 and a third innings pitched in the sixth inning. So, but teams are batting 313 against Matthew Liberatore in the sixth inning. OPS of 900.
1: Well.
2: And he's given up 6 home runs in the fourth inning. The fourth inning is not a good inning for Matthew Liberatore. That's where things start to fall apart.
3: No, that's right. You got a bullpen.
1: That third inning, though, is the inning that we want to focus on.
2: The third inning is fantastic. We'll take that third inning every single day.
1: You know?
0: Okay. For better or worse, which position player do you guys have under the microscope heading into the series?
3: I got Jordan Walker.
1: I'm going to go Ivan Herrera since he's catching for Liberatore tonight. Hasn't done that, I don't believe, this year.
0: That's a good one.
1: I'm going to go Ivan Herrera.
3: Well, he'll catch, based on past starts, he'll catch 2 out of the 3 because he's got McGreevy.
0: Mm.
3: So if Ollie sticks to that.
0: That's a good one, Kerry. Yeah.
3: Kind of surprised.
1: What do you mean?
3: No, that he's going to catch two of the games. Why?
1: That's wrong. That's what you mean.
3: Huh?
1: It's fine.
0: Kerry. Kerry might be wondering why you almost singled him out there for this thought.
3: Hey, what he heard and what I said.
0: Very true. Very true.
2: I'm going to go with J.J. Weatherholt. It seems like when this guy goes in a slump, it lasts for maybe 3 days. Like he went.
0: If that.
2: He went 0 for 5, 0 for 5, 0 for 4. Against Arizona twice and then Miami in that first game. And then bounce back with 2 hits in the last 2 games against Miami. Like, this dude is just a pro in his rookie season.
0: Mm-hmm.
2: Like, not letting that slump snowball into, like, a full week. So, I'm just really impressed by what J.J. Weatherholt has been able to do this season when he does sort of go into a funk.
0: I'm going to go with Ivan Herrera, too. I like Kerry's thought process there on the catching. You know, offensively, in the month of June, he's got a 132 WRC plus. 3 home runs and 107 plate appearances, 18 runs scored, 8 driven in. So he's got 3 stolen bases. Like, Ivan Herrera's been playing very well offensively. Looking forward to watching him defensively as well. All right, biggest question that you have entering the series, gentlemen. The biggest question that you have.
1: Can the Cardinals get back into the swing of things? Can they get their lineup back to playing, you know, it's, you know, the middle of the order. If those guys hit, generally speaking, they have success as a team. Mm-hmm. If not, they're probably going to struggle putting up runs. So can those 2, 3, 4, 5 hitters be the guys that you have seen them be all season long?
0: Sure.
3: Yeah, I mean, I was going to say, can the offense get going again? Kerry kind of outlined it with what he said, so probably in line with what Kerry's saying.
2: I think for me is, can you take advantage of a really good baseball team that is also struggling? Like, I feel like the Cardinals played really well against good teams, and they have sort of slumped against the teams that we think that they should win series against. So, I think the Cardinals should do well if that is the trend that keeps on going. And can they just stay in that wild card mix?
0: Okay.
2: At least heading into Chicago. Because obviously that's a rivalry series. You'll be in Wrigley. 4th of July weekend. Mm-hmm. A lot of people will be there. We saw what happened last year when the Cardinals went to Wrigley around this time.
0: Very true.
2: It was not good.
0: No, it's not good at all. In fact, this was the time, wasn't it right around the time that you had the dream 2 years ago?
2: About Adam Wainwright?
0: Yeah. Did you have a vision?
2: I had a vision. Yeah, I had a vision.
1: Adam Wainwright?
2: Adam Wainwright going into London and
0: yeah.
2: doing really well in the Cardinals going on the street.
1: That was bad.
2: Yeah, that didn't work out.
1: That was bad, man.
2: Yeah, that was a while ago.
0: I'm with Kerry.
2: This is a different year.
0: Offense.
1: Oh, yeah.
0: The offense, really, I mean, you got more than enough pitching this past series against Arizona, and you couldn't, or I'm sorry, Miami, and you didn't do anything because your offense. So does the offense start to find its stroke again before the All-Star break? So that's the question I have heading into this series. All right, predictions. Marsh?
2: Cardinals win.
0: How many?
2: They win, Anthony.
0: How many?
2: They'll get one.
0: Okay, I got Marsh down for one. Kerry?
1: It's a three-game series.
0: Yep.
1: Cardinals win. Like Marshy said.
0: I got Kerry down for one.
1: Give me two.
0: Kerry says two now.
1: Two out of three.
0: Okay.
1: Probably be tomorrow and Thursday. What?
0: After all that, really? With Matthew Liberatore?
1: It won't be because of Matthew Liberatore. He's going to do fine. Oh, Kerry's okay. Got him with that complete game. Yeah. Six innings.
0: Mm, gotcha. Yeah. Jamie?
3: Yeah.
1: You guys are terrible, man.
3: Time out.
1: You guys are terrible.
2: Yeah.
1: Yeah. Yeah. Cardinals, go Cards.
0: What's your prediction for this series?
2: Yep.
1: Yeah. Cardinals will play three games.
3: Cardinals are playing the Braves, right? That's what the series? Mm-hmm.
2: There will not be any rainouts.
3: Oh, too bad.
1: We don't know that either.
2: Too bad.
0: Says. You make your prediction right now, Jamie. You make it for these people.
3: Dustin May. Get a shove.
1: There you go. One game, he says.
3: Cards avoid the sweep.
1: Yes.
0: You guys are all gutless.
2: I don't
0: every
2: know.
0: Every single one
2: well,
0: of you.
2: Well, you know what, Anthony, you weren't here, but the last time I said the Cardinals were going to do really well, they ended up losing a series against one of the worst teams in baseball.
0: So you blame
2: it was my
0: yourself.
2: Fault. Yeah, I blame myself. And actually,
1: it was definitely your fault.
2: They haven't been
1: Friday
2: the same
1: night.
2: Since, actually.
1: Mm-hmm. Was it the Friday night game?
2: Yeah.
3: That one. And remember
1: said,
3: the Royals?
1: And he said, I don't care. Yeah. They lose, so what? And we were like, Marshall, you just did it.
0: Mm-hmm.
2: They haven't been the same team since.
1: They got smoked.
0: It's not good. By the way, France takes a 1-0 lead over Sweden. Mbappe.
3: Guys, I don't know if you guys know this.
0: Kylian Mbappe.
3: That Mbappe is pretty good. I think he might pan out.
1: France is much faster than the Swedes.
0: Now, why do you think that?
3: There's a couple of Swedes that can really go, Kerry.
1: Well, just two.
0: Sweden does have island. I've only seen one of them so
1: they
0: far.
1: They got two guys
3: two.
1: That can go.
3: Two guys.
1: France
3: go.
1: Has about eight guys that can, really,
0: can really,
1: really go.
0: Yeah.
1: Yeah, they got some guys, man. Yeah, and Mbappe just
3: the French
1: missed,
3: are known to be fast.
1: Yeah, they missed. He hit the post on one wide open, missed it. He scored one that was called offsides. He's got to learn the rules. Beating the hell out of Sweden.
0: He was only offsides by a mile.
1: It's because the Swedes stopped.
3: Kilometer.
0: Kilometer, thank you. Kerry's right. France has been throwing Sweden around like a rag doll.
1: They are faster and bigger and stronger.
0: I mean, the whole time, it's just there's been one Swede on the ground after another.
1: Just knocking
0: been
1: them
0: thrown
1: over.
0: Around.
1: Yeah.
0: And they're not even... credit to Sweden, they're popping back up.
3: Yeah, they're not laying there.
0: They're not laying there. Now, part of that is because if they know, they're already giving up a lot of speed.
1: If you lay there, it's going to be...
0: If you lay there, it's going to be worse. So...
1: This is rough.
0: Sweden just had a shot on goal where, I mean, he had some space, and he put that about nine rows deep.
3: Yeah, he didn't leave it short, though.
0: No, I didn't. No chance is what Sweden has.
2: Do you guys like the French kits with the collar? Do you like your soccer jerseys with collars on
3: it's
2: them?
3: It's old school. It's like when I was growing up, all
2: looks cool.
3: The kits had the collared
1: shirt. I
3: wonder
1: if it irritates, though. Like, having that collared shirt on while you're running around, I don't know.
3: It's a very soft material, Kerry.
0: I kind of like Ivory Coast look.
1: You call them the Hurricanes all day.
0: They look like the Miami Hurricanes.
2: Yeah, they lost.
3: Well,
2: so did Miami.
3: Well, yeah,
0: not everybody can win.
3: The teams he picks usually don't win.
2: That's not true.
1: That's actually fair. A fair assessment.
0: Professional teams, for sure.
1: Well, he picks the, yeah, because he picks the college basketball teams that he picks the favorite.
2: I didn't pick the favorite this year.
1: You picked UConn the last 2 years.
0: Oh, maybe I did pick the favorite.
1: You probably did, and they lost. Who was the favorite?
0: Duke.
1: Yeah.
0: I think Jamie and I picked Duke.
1: Went out on a limb, did you? Yeah.
2: This is the first year that he got it wrong. He went 3 for 3.
0: Thank you, Marsh. I appreciate you.
2: You had Florida, too.
0: Ooh, I did. I had Florida last year, and then UConn the year 2 years prior. But the streak had to end. All right. It's Fastlane on 101 ESPN. We've got Beat the Streak and Bet the Board next.
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10: 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What's up, Chris?
11: Not much.
10: Appreciate
11: you. Got more in the yard today.
10: Oh, there you go. And that heat, huh?
11: Oof. Yeah, of course.
10: Got a little workout in. Good for you.
11: Yep.
10: All right. So hang tight with us, Chris. Marsh, what's the latest streaks for everybody?
12: All right. Kerry has a streak of 7. Ooh, I have Kerry. A streak of 1, and everyone else is at 0.
10: Oh, wow. All right. So this is how it's going to go. CD's going to go first, then Marsh, then Chris, then who? Jamie? Yeah, because Jamie had a longer streak than I had, right? Marsh?
12: No, Marsh. Actually, you had a longer streak. Yeah.
10: All right. Me, then Jamie. Okay, CD.
13: Give me Drake Baldwin.
10: Okay.
12: Yeah, I'm with Kerry. I think I'm gonna go ahead and take a Brave tonight. And
13: what?
12: Wow. Give me Matt Olson tonight.
10: Okay. Chris, you're up.
11: Austin Riley from Braves.
13: No, man.
10: Riley. Okay. Yeah, give me Harris.
13: Everybody, what are we doing here?
10: Yeah, I said Michael Harris.
13: I heard who you said. Jamie, what are you doing? Correct us, Jamie.
11: Don't forget
13: Herrera.
11: On the mound.
13: There you go. Herrera.
10: Herrera. All right, there you go. All right, Kerry took Doug Baldwin. Doug Baldwin. Drake Baldwin. Doug Baldwin's probably not playing.
13: I don't think he's playing
10: for the Braves tonight. Braves. Yeah. Matt Olson. Marsh took Matt Olson. Chris took Austin Riley. I took Michael Harris. And Jamie took the only Cardinal.
13: Yeah, let's go, baby.
10: Jamie wants Yvonne Herrera. Yeah. Alex, good luck to you, man. Appreciate you playing. Hopefully you'll be back
12: Chris.
10: Tomorrow. Or Chris, I'm sorry. I wrote down Alex for the gauntlet. My bad. Stay hot, Anthony.
11: All right. Thank you, guys.
10: Thank you, Chris. All right. From Beat the Streak to Beth the Board.

0: last night?
1: I believe some of us did pretty well, and the other half did not. I know I did not get my pick because the Netherlands lost in penalty kicks.
2: Oh, no.
1: Yeah, they did not advance. Anthony, those Diamondbacks won. The Blue Jays won. The Yankees lost. And like I just said, the Netherlands lost.
0: All right, so do you have updated standings for everybody?
1: Yes, our updated standings. Anthony with 13 points. I have 11 points. Jamie has 10. And Carrie has 9.
0: Okay. All right, I'm going to go with the last pick.
2: What are you doing?
1: What?
0: I was actually hoping you guys would.
2: Oh,
0: you guys
2: no.
0: didn't know.
2: I was going to let you go.
3: I was going to let you go, too.
2: And it looked like Marshall's trying to stop you.
1: Well, no, I was. I'm ahead, too.

0: So
1: he's a good kid. He's trying to stop you.
2: What are the latest standings?
0: You have 13. I have 11. Jamie has 10. Carrie has 9.
1: So I'm first.
2: Yep.
1: Come on.
2: I was kind of hoping you guys forgot, which is why I was just going to go ahead and go first.
1: Well, we're going to let you go first.
3: Go ahead if you want to go first.
1: Mm-mm. All right. Give me I got to have a few, don't I? Give me... I'm not ready at all.
3: Come on, Carrie.
1: Give me Brian Reynolds. 1.5 hits, runs, RBI. Give me Jordan Walker. 1.5. Can't go Drake. Can't go there. Jordan Walker, give me... Ben Rice, 1.5. And I think Juan Soto is the last one. I got to make sure that it is. What do you have, Anthony? 13?
2: Yes.
1: And I got 9?
2: I believe so.
1: Juan Soto, 1.5 hits, runs, RBI. And, oh, good. Give me Drake Baldwin.
2: Doug's brother.
1: Doug's other brother. There you go. That's 5.
2: Okay. Jamie, you're up.
3: All right. Give me the Diamondbacks on the money line. These are all, you can check them. They're all under the 150 threshold. So.
2: Yep.
3: Give me the Rangers money line, Red Sox money line, Braves money line, Tampa Bay Rays money line, and the Marlins on the money line.
2: How many you got? 7? 7 is the number? 6 is the number.
3: 6 is the number.
2: All right. Marsh?
0: All right. I am going to go with the Baltimore Orioles to score over 5.5 runs against the Fed man tonight. Mm-hmm. Eric Fetty on the mound for the White Sox. So Baltimore to score 6 runs, essentially. Tarek Skubal and Cam Schlittler, 15-plus strikeouts combined. That is at minus 142. Matthew Liberatore, over 5.5 hits allowed at minus 112. The Milwaukee Brewers, over 4.5 runs tonight against the Cincinnati Reds at minus 135. And Justin Robleski, 5-plus strikeouts against the Athletics at minus 148.
2: Okay. I will take the Braves minus 149 on the money line.
3: It's copycat.
1: That's it?
2: Yep, that's it. You okay, Carrie?
1: Yeah.
2: Everything good?
1: Yeah.
2: All right. Good. All right, good man. All right, we've got...
0: I just can't believe that you'd take Braves against Cardinals. You should leave for that. You should get out of here.
3: You're suspended.
0: Why would you do that?
3: Get your negative ass out of here.
1: I do need to change one.
0: Who do you have?
1: I got to change one. Baldwin is over the 150.
2: Oh, okay. All right. Man,
1: so I'll go Bryce Terang.
2: There you go. Would it be, you know, Carrie? Way to go, man.
1: You know, we got people that pay attention to what we're doing.
2: That's very true.
1: I don't want to be that guy.
2: All right. I've just been suspended the last hour of the show. Tomorrow we'll be at Ballpark Village. Ballpark Village for the U.S. Bosnia game, which kicks off at 7 o'clock. 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
3: Welcome back here to the Fast Lane on 101 ESPN. Jamie Rivers, Kerry Davis, Andrew Marsh. We had to kick that Anthony to the curb. He has bad attitude, so he's suspended for the last hour of this show. He'll be back with us tomorrow, though, down at Ballpark Village. So, biggest question of the day, Marshy, hit it.
0: All right, so before I ask the question, Alexander Steen was with BK and Ferrario earlier today after the Blues announced that he would become the, well, they already announced that a couple of years ago, but they announced officially that he is the new general manager of our St. Louis Blues. And they asked him about the captain vacancy, and I want to take a listen to what he had to say, and then we'll dive into the biggest question.
12: Yeah, I think the game modernizes itself all the time. You got to stay, you know, there's some pillars in the game that I think are really key that just won't leave the game ever. And then there's things that trends and phases it goes through, and you want to try and modernize your approach to stay up with the times and things of that nature. But that, to me, it's so important to have a group of guys that are completely bought into the culture, what we want to accomplish, kind of have that clear vision that's in sync and collaborative with what the rest of the organization thinks and believes, because sometimes they're going to have to make decisions that might not be best for themselves, but they're best for the team. And those are the decisions that have to get made. And those personalities and people are what drives that culture from within the team. So the group, what I find interesting is we have a group of players that have very unique attributes that they bring to the table. And I'm confident that as they grow together and get to know each other more and start like Doug alluded to, when you start caring for each other and you build these friendships, it's hard to start letting each other down. But they do bring a unique and tangible, each person, and that's something that we really want to build off of.
0: So you two, you've played for really great teams. You've been in locker rooms that know how to create culture, a winning culture. You heard him talk about pillars, buy-in, culture. For this team, what defining traits does this version of the Blues need in order to be successful? For you guys, what does that look like?
3: For me, it's a high compete level. Competitive. And it's in every aspect of the game. Competing with the guy beside you when you're in the weight room. Competing with the guy beside you when you're doing any kind of drill in practice. Winning puck battles along the wall. Winning battles in front of the net at both ends of the ice. Blocking shots for your team. Taking a hit to make a play. That's being competitive. It's pretty easy to be competitive. It really is. It's you have to want to do it. That's all. Carrie, you've said it a million times. You don't have to be the best player on the ice or on the field to be competitive. You just have to be the most miserable person to compete against.
13: Yeah. It's a will and a want to. I would say, knowing that the season starts in October and not March.
3: That's a good start.
13: That's extremely important. Like, starting out the season, the beginning of the season, and really, you know, putting your imprint into what you are and who you're going to be. And not having to dig yourself out of a hole like you have done for the last two seasons come March. Because you've played outstanding for the last, six to 8 weeks of the last two seasons. But for whatever reason, the first few months, 3 to 4 months, you were just kind of sleepwalking through the season. So for me, start early. And I think it starts with, as you spoke about, training camp and coming in and getting your group and understanding who you are, how you're going to play, the mindset. And the leadership of that team being great leaders and everyone falling in line with their play. You can have great leadership and still not have everybody buying in. Because I think Braden Shin is a great leader. He's done a great job. He did a great job while he was here. But he's no longer here. So now, who is the leader? Who is the captain? Who is the leader of this group? And what standard are you setting for yourself first? And then your teammates. Because if you are the leader, you better be doing exactly what you're saying you expect from everyone else. Otherwise, you're not a leader. So that means starting the season off on the right foot early, get going, and play the first half of the season like you have the last half of the last two seasons.
0: Assuming Robert Thomas is named captain, what does he need to bring to the locker room that maybe he has not done before?
3: Well, consistency, that's one thing. Mm-hmm. He's always got some kind of thing that's going on where he doesn't play well for a while, and then, you know, then he picks it up, and then you see the best version of him, and then you know. So, consistency, and if he wants to be the captain of this team, he has to be the one to lead with his competitive edge. And when adversity is there, it's not banging your stick or looking up at the rafters or slamming a door. It's going out and winning the next shift. Mm-hmm. That's what it is. As I got older in my career, that's kind of what I learned. You can't change what just happened. Either it was a bad play that didn't work, or it's a bad play that ended up in the back of the net. You're out there for a goal against. But what you can change is the next shift you have. You can make sure that the next shift you have, you win that shift against whoever is your outside. Robert Thomas, he starts doing that. That becomes contagious because they see that their leader is not affected by adversity. We all know nobody likes it, but it's how you react to adversity that really tells people who you are. And for me, it shows me every day like who you are when things are bad. Because if I'm going to lean on you, and you crumble in those situations. Why would I lean on you?
13: Why would I look to you?
3: I'm going to look somewhere else then.
13: When belief hits the fan. That's right. Like, this guy. Okay, next man up.
3: 100%.
0: We've had conversations in the past, especially during this last playoff run, about Nathan McKinnon having some moments where he's looking up to the rafters, or maybe he's getting on some teammates and whatnot. What is the difference there? Is it obvious? Is it just like the skill level? that he can kind of get away with it.
3: He's a guy that if I was Cale Makar or somebody else, like Gabriel Landeskog, I'd be having a chat with him.
0: Like, he's the actual captain.
3: Yeah.
0: McKinnon is not, he does not wear the C, but I would assume people look to him for that.
3: Well, when you're one of the best players in the world, you automatically fall into that category. But I would be having talks with him, too, if I was, you know, Gabriel Landeskog or Jared Bednar. Hey, buddy, look, I know your expectations for your teammates are the same as what you put in place for yourself, but some of them are just unable to get there. So let's think about what their ceiling is, and let's evaluate the games that way. Is, you know, your fourth liner, is he giving you the best fourth line minutes for the night? If he is, then get off his case because he didn't see you through five players back door wide open. You know, like, sometimes the expectations have to be more common sense.
0: Do you think that is what Robert Thomas experienced over the last few years, maybe with some of the plays that happened on the ice where he would feed a guy a pass and they were unable?
3: Enough of his own bad plays, too.
0: For sure.
3: So I think all of it is part of the maturation process. That's what develops into a captain or a leader or just a guy who's looked upon for leadership. You got to go through the bumps on the road. You've got to figure it out. And for Robert Thomas and Nathan McKinnon, you know, they're on their own thing, but I would always be focused on my play. What can I change? Or how can I help this player be better? How can I do more for my teammates? Because Steiner's right. It's very hard for one individual in a team sport like hockey to go win a championship without other guys, without other players that can do their jobs.
0: Well, one thing that he said that really stood out was sacrifice. Like, the role, like, you might have to sacrifice, it could be anything, right? And I think he's allowed to say that based on what he did in 2019, where he dropped down to the fourth line and took on that role. Not a ton of minutes compared to other lines, even though that line was out there a lot based on their play.
3: Yep.
0: But still, like, he has done it before, so now he can tell someone else, hey, like, this is what you have to do in order to win. And I'm not just saying that because I've done it before.
3: Yeah, the me has to come after the we. It's the bottom line. And when you're in a team sport, hockey, football, basketball, we're watching soccer now, there's guys that are making sacrifices out there. Like, if you're unwilling to do that for the team to be more successful, then the team is never going to reach what it needs to reach. And I think Steiner understands that. Again, because he's lived it personally. So it's going to be interesting to see how it all plays out. Steiner is setting the standards very high for this team. And I don't mean by goals, assists, and points and things like that. He's setting the standard high to want to play for each other first and foremost. So, all right, we need your questions. The Sports Six Pack is next. Text in to 314-399-9646. Any question at all? We'll get to those next right here on 101 ESPN.
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0: Question number one.
7: All right, from the 314. Despite what he brings to this team, was Mason McTavish worth two first-round picks?
6: Yeah. And here's the reason why is... At 15 and 29, you just don't know if those guys are going to have, one, an NHL career, or two, a substantial NHL career. And if you look at Mason McTavish, he's already got 304 NHL games played. He's 23 years old. One of those players at 15 or 29 might not have an NHL game played until they're 23 or 24 years old. So like Army said earlier, he's got a lot of scar tissue built up. All that means is he's been around for a while already. At such a young age, he's an experienced player. I think it's worth it.
8: And he's dealt with, you know, the mishaps of a younger player, mm-hmm. the mistakes of a younger player. And when he's talking about the scar tissue, it's the things you learn when you're a younger player and you realize, oh, crap, I need to do this year. This is what I need to work on in this offseason, because you've had three or four offseasons under your belt already to know what worked well for you, what didn't work well for you, and how to prepare for a season and how to take care of your body. So I do. I think it's a great – I think it was a great trade, and I think the Blues got, you know, the better of it.
6: Yeah, and I think the best is yet to come for Mason McTavish. So if you look at it that way, to have a complete unknown – in two picks that you don't know what will ever happen, and now you've had a player that you think the ceiling's even higher than what he's been able to provide for you, I like that.
0: Question number two.
7: From the big ol' bub, who is a Cardinal or Blue you'd like to extend, trade, and cut?
8: The same like this player? Married... Kiss... Kiss, kill... That how the game goes?
9: Yeah, something like that. Yeah. This is a different version of it.
6: There's different versions.
8: Something like that? Okay.
6: Yeah, so what? Marry?
9: No. Extend, trade, and cut.
8: Which blue?
9: Cardinal and blue.
6: Okay. I'll go first.
8: Go ahead.
9: Do we want to combine
8: I think we should combine our...
9: Or do one of each? Like one for each team?
8: I think
9: team.
8: We should combine...
9: Okay. All three of them could be Cardinals.
6: What if we don't agree?
8: Well, that's why we come to a consensus. It's three people. If two agree and one doesn't, majority rules. You know how that goes.
6: All right. So where are we starting? What are we doing first?
8: Let's cut first.
6: Who are we cutting first?
8: Yeah, who are we cutting first?
6: Jonathan Drouin.
8: Nah, he's not. He's not on the team.
9: It doesn't work like that.
8: No. We're not gonna do that.
6: Still on the team.
8: They're not gonna do that.
9: That is an easy way out.
8: That's an easy way out.
6: That's my opinion.
8: Marsh, who's your pick?
9: To cut? Oh, jeez. Let me pull up the bullpen real quick. I don't know.
8: All right, Jonathan Drouin, we'll cut him.
9: We'll cut him. We'll be nice.
6: Hey, thank you for your service.
8: Come on, man.
6: You don't have to go home, but you can't
8: What
6: stay
8: was the
6: here.
8: Other one?
9: Trade. Why don't we extend Jordan Walker?
8: Okay, I can do that. You want to trade Buchnevich?
6: I want to trade Dustin May.
8: Why are you? Do you want
9: Buchnevich?
8: You know what the people. You know what the people want to say.
6: Whatever.
8: Yeah.
6: Sure.
8: Alrighty.
6: Okay.
8: That was easy.
9: That was easy.
6: Sure.
0: Question number three.
9: Jamie, Carrie, and I will say it for you. All right, Rambo. Okay, boys, I seem to be irrationally exuberant about the Blues for the upcoming season. My expectations are probably too high. What is reasonable to expect from this new, younger core? Shoot me straight, LOL.
6: I think it's reasonable to expect this team to be competing for a playoff spot. I don't know if it's reasonable to say they'll be top three in their division, because Dallas, Colorado, and Minnesota still exist. Although, you know, Minnesota, we'll see what that product ends up being. I know Bill Guerin was trying to make a lot more moves in the offseason, certainly bigger, more impactful moves. But again, free agency starts tomorrow. Trades will continue to happen. I think the Blues are, they're in the mix of those teams that are fighting for a wild card spot. Do I think they're guaranteed a wild card spot? No, I don't. But I think it's going to be a lot of fun next year. Even if they don't make the playoffs, I think they're going to be really close. But I think it's fair to say that you can want them and think they should be a playoff team.
7: 618 says lame answers. Lame answers.
6: For what? For which ones?
8: Extend.
7: Yeah.
6: You can do it yourself. You can text it in. Okay.
7: 618 says extend Mason Wynn. Trade Matthew Liberatore.
8: Actually says traitor.
7: Traitor. Is that what he's calling Liberatore a traitor?
8: I don't think he meant trade, but, you know.
6: Voice text.
8: Trade Matthew Liberatore.
7: Cut Nolan Gorman.
8: Nolan Gorman. I didn't want to cut Nolan Gorman. He's way, you don't want to cut him yet.
6: You can cut Stanek.
8: That man is enjoying the birth of his child. You're know if it's first, second, third, or fourth.
6: You know what? You're right. Or
8: fifth or sixth. I don't know how many kids he has, but it might be the first one.
6: You're not cutting Swanson?
8: No.
6: Why not?
8: You gotta have guys.
6: He's not pregnant.
8: Neither is Stanek.
6: Well, Stanek's wife is. Yeah. And you say, we're pregnant.
8: They do say that.
6: Yeah.
8: Good for him.
6: Even though I did all the work.
8: Oh, gosh. That there is Jamie Rivers.
6: What are you talking about?
8: You did all the work when?
6: Oh, that party started.
8: I told my son that. I said, hey, man, you started with me. Make sure you know that.
6: Kind of. All right. You good?
7: Let's just move on to the second part. Let's take a break.
6: Keep them coming in. 314-399-9645. Sports Six Facts.
7: That's not the text line.
6: What's that?
8: You said 4-5.
7: Put your earbuds on.
6: Hang on, take two. 314-399-9646.
8: There you go.
6: Is the Air Comfort Service text line. Part two.
7: Some other guy would have been questions.
8: Some other guy just getting random questions. What the hell is this? It's a six pack.
6: Why am I supposed to care about John Lasalle? Anyways, all that next year, 101 ESPN.
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1: I'm Andrew Marsh. 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Big news of the day. The Blues introduced Alex Steen as the 12th general manager in franchise history. We talked a lot about that as well. We talked with Doug Armstrong, who is now just the president of hockey operations. Alexander Steen, the general manager. Doug Armstrong joined the show. 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You'll find all of our interviews and all of our shows there. And it's all brought to you by the Schaefer Door Company. Cardinals back in action tonight, taking on the Atlanta Braves with Matthew Liberatore on the mound. He'll face off against Martin Perez. First pitch is at 6:15. We have part two of the Sports Six Pack coming up next, so get your questions into the Air Comfort Service text line 314-399-9646. We'll answer your questions next. I'm Andrew Marsh, and the Sports Center update is brought to you by Universal Windows Direct. You'll be saying, "I love my windows."
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1: From the 314, would you ever allow a random listener to host a show with you guys?
7: I guess. I mean, the problem is we'd have to have some kind of an agreement, right? Like, one, it goes way up higher than us. To have someone random come on, I'm sure Tommy Mattern, John Kiowski, Mike Ryder might have something to say about that. But then there's got to be some kind of a contract that says they're not going to come on here and do something really dumb.
8: Crazy.
7: Say bad things, say bad words. Like, not that anybody would have those intentions to do that, but, like, what if you get that one knucklehead this can be hilarious. I'm gonna have a viral moment here, especially since we're on YouTube, and they say something asinine, or you know, we have the dump button for certain things on air, but that takes a couple seconds after to reboot again. And like, I don't know, there's as many great people that are out there that would come in here and have a good time and be cool and have good opinions. All it takes is one person to really make it turn into a horrible experience.
8: To ruin it for everyone.
1: Yeah. To ruin the pizza party.
7: I guess if it was a podcast, because you record all those, maybe somebody could do something with that. I think that'd be more reasonable. What do you guys think?
8: Yeah, probably. Get involved. Yeah. For a whole show, though?
7: I think
8: 4 hours is a... I don't think people know how, like, you're a bit tired sometimes after the show. Like, you don't want to, not so much tired, but talked out.
7: Yeah, your brain's like a mashed potato.
8: Like, you still might have energy to do other things thanks to mentality. But as far as talking goes, like, there's times where I get done with work, I may not even listen to the radio driving home. Definitely don't want to converse because I've been talking for 4 hours.
7: Totally agree with that. I get those nights when, you know, we'll have, like on a game day here, a home game day, especially a home game day. Get down to the rink. Usually go to the gym first, so there's usually some kind of socializing there, or at least a hi, how you doing? Then drive down to the rink, and there's lots of socializing, which is awesome. See a lot of great people, talk to the players, coaches, listen to the press conference, Zoom here to prep for the show, and then do 2 hours of radio, usually. Then I can zoom back down Enterprise and be on TV until 11 o'clock at night.
8: Yeah.
7: When I'm done, I don't want to talk to anybody. I love you all dearly. I don't want to talk.
8: Yeah.
7: I drive in silence like a psychopath all the way down Highway 40. I'm like, all I hear is my tires on the highway. It gets to be... It can be brain numbing sometimes. especially like the last couple of summers, they were tough too, and the Cardinals were really not good. Like, it's one thing to like to bash on the Cardinals, but after a while, man, it gets old to just be the same thing every day.
8: Agreed.
7: Cardinals are losing a little bit right now, and we get to talk about some of the problems. Hopefully they get on a little bit of a winning streak. Now we can talk positively about that. The Blues are doing positive things right now. But when it goes bad, it's like, ugh.
8: It goes bad.
7: Yeah.
1: The 618 brought up, I worked 8 hours in the heat. I'm tired. You know, obviously there are a lot of our listeners that do like manual labor.
7: Oh, yeah. Yeah, yeah. We're not comparing it to that.
1: No, yeah, not at all.
7: No.
8: No way.
7: No chance.
8: Like, if you are, like, if you work outside for a living, like say construction. You're construction yeah. or well, my you know, doing some road work,
7: building
8: or
7: management.
8: MoDOT.
7: So yeah. You got to pick up some of the trash, you do this, you got to clean up. And he's outside.
8: Yeah.
7: And it's no
8: Especially
7: joke.
8: Especially like days like today, where it's, you feel like you're going to melt. Just walking in, I was like, oh, gosh, it's hot. You're standing out there for multiple hours.
7: No, it's tough, man. But there's physical exhaustion, which is real. If you're in the shop and there's no AC, and that's physical exhaustion. I'm sure there's some mental exhaustion that comes along with that. But there is also a thing called mental exhaustion where you can't even think straight after a while because you've been doing so many things. So, look, everybody has tough days in their field. Certainly not saying this job is any harder or any less hard than some of the jobs that you have out there.
1: Salty Bald Dad from Caseyville says, I died 3 times today. My ghost poured the last 2 footings.
8: Oh, man.
7: Yeah, I can imagine.
8: It's a little warm.
7: It's a lot warm.
1: I got my car today. It said 106 degrees. I was like, oh, my goodness.
8: Tim's Toothless Bottom Boy says, I've done years in construction and I've done years of call center work. And to be honest, the call center work is much more tiring at the end of the day.
1: I think that's just you're talking to people.
8: The mental fatigue, like but I think it's two different fatigues. Like there's mental fatigue where you're just like spent from conversing and talking, and then there's the fatigue of, yeah, man, I'm tired. My body is like, I don't got nothing. Yeah. Even getting behind the wheel and driving home
7: and
8: is a task.
7: And you know what, Carrie? I know you have too, but I have done both.
8: Yeah.
7: So post career, a lot of people don't know this. Like when I was in a rut. Couldn't figure out what the hell I was going to do. Like, none of the things I'm involved in now just fell in my lap. So I went to work with Tony Twist. He's got a windshield company, Missouri Windshield. We're doing it. So he does a lot of fleet management, so all the big trucks. In this heat, for 8-9 hours a day, or you're in a shop, like 618 said, and we're swapping out a windshield, but there's no air coming through there.
8: Yeah.
7: In those days, I remember driving home from the warehouse and just like, oh my God, getting into bed and the bed felt so good. And then I hated my alarm because it went off right away.
8: Like, it's over. Oh, I just got here.
7: Rinse, repeat. Yeah. So yeah, both things can be very tiring.
8: I'm kind of the same way when I got done playing. I do real estate, so I flip houses. I was actually doing the work. And saving money, like I wet saw and I'm putting black backsplash up and doing all of these things and I'm putting up cabinets and countertops and I'm under sinks and doing the plumbing. I'm like, yeah, this is way worse than football. This hurts my body.
7: Yeah.
8: Way worse than
7: running.
8: And then you
7: look at your paycheck.
8: Like, to I would run into a linebacker any day.
7: Yeah.
8: Like it was awful. And I'm like, okay, this, and I'm going to have to find someone to, I have to pay someone to do it. I can do it, but I would rather pay someone because it's just different. Like being in there and when you're bigger, like wider shoulders, bigger, like being in small spaces, trying to
7: it's not built for bigger dudes. No.
8: Yeah, no.
1: I would consider you guys extroverts. Would you say that?
7: No.
1: Like I consider myself an extrovert.
7: Yeah, I think we are.
1: I think once I started doing this job though, I have slowly turned into like an introvert where once the show is done, I just want to go home and not talk to anybody.
7: But then,
1: put my phone away. I don't want to talk to anybody.
7: But then it's not an issue. It's a great thing that people will want to come up and talk to us out in public. If I give them an introverted attitude
1: for sure
7: or behavior, they're going to be like, that guy's a real Diamondback.
1: Yeah. Oh, yeah.
7: You know what? I want him to chirp me. I want to be like, yeah, yeah. So I always tell Ashley, I'm like, some nights it's hard to turn the volume up to 10. Mm-hmm. When you're out, like,
1: yeah.
7: But people expect that, which is fine because that's kind of who I am for most of the time. it's a good problem to have.
8: Yeah.
7: Yeah.
0: Question number 5.
1: All righty. Why don't we go to, we've been getting a lot of text messages about this, but let's go to the 314. Carrie, how do you see the Steelers competing in the AFC North this season?
8: I see the Steelers winning the North. You know? Winning the North.
7: I don't think I see them doing that, but, what? You know.
8: I mean, they got the Browns. We know where they are. New coaches in Baltimore. You know what that is. Nah, honestly, I think we were talking the other day about there were some reports that Jonathan Taylor may be on the move to Pittsburgh. That would be awesome if they were to add a player like that in the running game in the backfield. I think they did a really good job in the offseason of, you know, making some upgrades, excuse me, at the receiver position. We know what the defense is year in and year out. So if the offensive line can hold up, if they can find, you know, a semblance of running game and have some success in that area, I don't know that they're done, you know, with their offseason just yet. But I'm excited about where they are. And then, you know, here we are with Aaron Rodgers last year, back with an offensive-minded coach in Mike McCarthy, who they've won a championship together. They understand. He understands that offense. It is a definite upgrade offensively in terms of, I believe, in terms of play calling from what we've seen from the Steelers over the last few years with Matt Canada and Arthur Smith. So I'm excited about the idea of having a different mindset offensively. Like, stretch the field, take some shots downfield. This the offense that I've watched over the past couple of years it made my brain hurt just to watch it. So
1: like, you want the offense to be on par, or at least
8: I want to
1: somewhere in the same vicinity as what your defense, the output that your defense gives you.
8: Marsh, I just want to see passes past 5 yards.
1: That'll be nice.
8: And down the middle of the field. And I what I've seen over the last few years from the Pittsburgh Steelers offense was crossing routes at 8 to 10 yards, check downs, and then go routes on the outside. And then the occasional hit the tight end up the seam for 25 yards because we don't, you know, those guys aren't game breakers in terms of speed once they catch the ball. So, and then the 3 yards and a cloud of dust in the run game. So if you have more explosive plays, if you're stretching the field, down the field, in the middle of the field, impacting the entire field, both 100 yards long and 53 yards wide, you got a better chance of having, you know, big plays. So that's what I'm excited about. And I think Mike McCarthy brings that. Hopefully Aaron Rodgers lets it loose. And, you know, some of these guys, Michael Pittman Jr. and DK, they go take care of their business.
0: Question number 6.
1: All right, we just heard from Salty Bald Dad from Caseyville. Let's go back to him. How many Blues players will be in the NHL top 100 players this season?
7: Wow. They have last year. They have anybody there last year?
1: No, I can't remember off the top of my head.
7: Top 100 players. Wow. Well, let's be hopeful here. Let's see, Robert Thomas. And one of, I'd say Philip Broberg.
1: Mm-hmm.
7: I think that's probably pretty good. I mean, one
8: can I interest you in a Dylan Holloway?
7: You can. Mm-hmm. You certainly can. And one would think that if Robert Thomas is in there, he's having some pretty good success mm-hmm. with his line mates. Yeah, I was actually going to lead a little bit the other way and say that maybe it's Joel Holford, too.
8: I was going to get, that was yeah. going to be my other one.
7: You know?
8: But that's 4.
7: That's 4. That's a lot.
8: That's a lot. That's a team that is, I don't know.
7: Yeah. It's a lot to look forward to, though. Let's see if there were anybody on there last year. Players. I'm trying to type as fast as I can. It ain't working so good. NHL predictions for top 100 players, but yeah, that's some pretty good players on this list. Scrolling through, I thought Robert Thomas got in here, or maybe Colton Parayko last year. We're into the 60s now, and Robert Thomas was number 69. Yep. And that seems to be it. So more than one would be good for the Blues, so let's hope for that. All right, Marshy, we done?
1: That is six, gentlemen.
7: Six questions. Okay. Yep. Well, we thank you for your texts and your questions and your participation. We're going to wrap things up when we come back here with criticisms and compliments and, of course, our three stars of the day right here on 101 ESPN.
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1: Welcome back to the fast lane. We are up against it tonight, so it is time for three stars.
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2: All right, our third star of the day goes out to that poor guy that may have received a six-pack question.
1: Yes.
3: Unfortunately, he
1: answered it. Yeah.
2: Second star of the day goes out to Jim Montgomery. It's his birthday. Happy birthday, Monty.
1: Happy birthday, Coach. Enjoy the day, my friend.
2: And our first star of the day goes out to all the listeners that are working in this heat but still manage to listen to our show.
1: Yeah.
2: Shout out to those guys.
1: Thank you.
3: And gals.
1: Yeah,
2: guys. Yes.
1: And gals. Mm-hmm. All right, we are at Ballpark Village tomorrow. It's going to be pretty exciting. Team USA plays Bosnia tomorrow night. We'll be there throughout the day. We had Doug Armstrong on today. If you missed that, go back, download the podcast. That is brought to you by Schaefer Door Company. All right, World Cup action continues. France has beaten the pants off of Sweden here. Looks like they did win that game. They're going to be on to play against Paraguay in the next round. Don't forget about Canada versus Morocco. Carry, make sure you watch that one.
3: Yeah. Okay.
1: That's right. Get your red and white on out there.
3: And blue.
1: Well, yeah, that's tomorrow.
3: Yeah.
1: Yeah, absolutely.
3: Indeed.
1: Go Team USA. All right, that's about going to wrap it up for us here in the Fast Lane. Truly appreciate everyone who listened. Appreciate everyone who participated. We'll be back tomorrow from Ballpark Village. Please enjoy your night. Drive safely and try to stay cool out there. See you later. Join us here in the Fast Lane this Wednesday with Michelob Ultra at Ballpark Village for the U.S. men's soccer team match in the round of 32.
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2: 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I'm your host, Jordan Deacon. Earlier today, in case you missed it, your St. Louis Blues officially introduced Alex Steen as the team's new general manager. And our midday show, BK and Ferrario, were out at Enterprise Center earlier today when the press conference took place. So they were able to catch up with the new GM and get his immediate reaction. So we're going to kick things off tonight on this Instant Replay Show by hearing from Blues general manager Alex Steen, who was on PK and Ferrario earlier today.
3: Does it feel like it's complete now for you that you finally have gotten here?
4: Yeah, we're into it now. So it's exciting. We've got a great group. Both I like where we're at, where we're positioned as a team, and then obviously the people I work closest with, I got a lot of admiration and trust in. So it's exciting to get going now.
5: Alex, it's not as though this is a new role necessarily for you. You've been here for a couple of years now, but what changes today other than just talking with people like us more often?
4: Yeah, probably that.
3: Which I'm sure you're excited for.
4: Yeah, no, you know, obviously over since we knew that this was coming, we've had kind of a transitional period, which has been great for me. I think after the last trade deadline, we started moving some things over onto my plate. And we've kind of gradually transitioned this a little bit, and we'll continue to keep doing that as we move forward as well. But Doug and I have worked extremely well. We have the same views, same alignment on decisions and how we get there and the discussions we're having. So that stuff will continue to move forward. But that's where we're at.
5: Was there anything, Alex, for you over these last 3 years, and maybe specifically just this last year, that maybe opened your eyes to this role a little bit more than what you thought before you got into it?
4: That's a good question. I've thought about that a little bit too. I think because it's been such a gradual progression, it hasn't really... nothing's really surprised me like that. It's just been more of, okay, where can I inject myself today? How can I get more information, more? So it's been an intense couple years to try and prepare myself to the best ability and make sure that I have as much as I can in the war chest and toolbox. And it's been an exhilarating past 2 years, and I'm excited to get going today.
5: I know for years we've heard from Doug Armstrong about his inner circle, the guys that he will talk to. You are certainly among those people. For you, I would imagine that's something you're going to have your own inner circle, and maybe it looks slightly different than what Army's was. Is that something you've been thinking about a lot lately, is who those people are going to be for you?
4: Yeah, and sometimes depending on what type of decision, it might shift a little bit with who they are that you converse with. But yeah, obviously, I've worked very closely with Tim Taylor, Ryan Miller, Keith Tkachuk, Scott Mellenby, Al McInnes, Doug. So they're kind of in that inner circle that I discuss our options and ideas and progressive thoughts and things of that nature. So yeah, we'll continue down that path, and then... It's been very interesting, some of the stuff that we've discussed. And most of the time, as we go through our thought process and how we're going to get to a decision, we're very aligned and in sync with what we want the outcome to be. So the more we discuss it, just the decision just sort of seems to fall into place.
5: It's a group also that I guess isn't afraid to be honest and upfront, because in this spot, you have to be questioning everything.
4: Yeah, which I enjoy the most, is that the open communication. There's not no one's really holding back. We want to make sure we get all the information up on the table and that we discuss it thoroughly. So that's something that's invaluable. It's very important.
5: We talked with Doug on Friday after the first round of the draft, Alex, and he mentioned, just we were talking specifically about McTavish and how you get your background information, and he mentioned how you're closer removed from the game than what other people are in his inner circle.
3: How beneficial is that when you're having those conversations with people around that you are closely removed from the game to where you can still talk to guys who are involved with it?
4: Yeah, absolutely. But we all have our strengths. Doug's been involved on the management side for a long time, so he has more contacts than I do around the league in that area. And, you know, each person brings something unique and dynamic to the table, and especially when you're looking for information. So it's, I think it's good having a diverse group where you have connections and a network that goes to as many places as you can get to.
5: We're talking to Alex Steen here on 101 ESPN. So you mentioned a few different times during the press conference how you highly value chemistry and getting buy-in together. From your seat, what can you do to make sure that you get that buy-in on a day-to-day basis from players? What can be done from the GM?
4: I think the biggest thing for us is just that we become clear on what we want to stand for, what we want to, how we want to conduct ourselves, how we want to operate. And then it's, you know, we can talk about it, but I think it gets built from underneath. It gets built by the team, and, you know, we'll have reminders and stuff, but it's the way I think it is. I used to always say when I played, the ice speaks for itself. Like, you can tell me how much you're doing in the off season, but once we hit the ice, I'll know if you did it or you didn't do it. So I think at the end of the day, it's your actions. It's how we conduct ourselves and how we go about our business and things of that nature.
3: Sounds like what I say to my daughter when I'm trying to potty train her. Like, you can tell me you wiped, but I'm going to go in there and find out if you did or not. So not the same thing, I would imagine. Doug used the word patience a lot in there, that you were a very patient individual. He said, measure twice, cut once. For something like this, how do you balance that patience side of it to where you really want to think things through, but it's such a quick moving business that things happen very fast?
4: Yeah, and that's where I've learned a lot from Doug over just working with him, being around him, sitting on the plane with him, being in those high pressure decision making moments with him. And afterwards, I think we've done a good job of debriefing, walking through how I assess the situation, what I thought I would have done, and he'd express what his experience of it was. And then it's been a learning curve. That's definitely, you know, something that I've been improving, and you know, it's, I think, though, going back to it, it's when you feel in your gut that this is the decision that's best for the team, it kind of the decision makes itself almost.
5: Yeah. On that note, on decisions that are looming, there is an open captaincy here in St. Louis. We've talked with Doug Armstrong on his philosophy on that in the past. There have been times, I think the last time around, where he said, hey, I don't know if there's value in that anymore, and then ultimately came to the decision that there is. Mm-hmm. Having been in those rooms, what is your view on the modern role of a captain, and if that's something that you want to see again here in St. Louis next year?
4: Yeah, I think the game modernizes itself all the time. You got to stay, you know, there's some pillars in the game that I think are really key that just won't leave the game ever. And then there's things that trends and phases it goes through, and you want to try and modernize your approach to stay up with the times and things of that nature. But that, to me, it's so important to have a group of guys that are completely bought into the culture, what we want to accomplish, kind of have that clear vision that's in sync and collaborative with what the rest of the organization thinks and believes, because sometimes they're going to have to make decisions that might not be best for themselves, but they're best for the team. And those are the decisions that have to get made. And those personalities and people are what drives that culture from within the team. So the group, what I find interesting is we have a group of players that have very unique attributes that they bring to the table. And I'm confident that as they grow together and get to know each other more and start, like Doug alluded to, when you start caring for each other and you build these friendships, it's hard to start letting each other down. But they do bring a unique and tangible, each person, and that's something that we really want to build off of.
3: Was that the focus this week then? Because I know the moves of bringing in a McTavish and bringing in a McMichael, those are two guys that are in the exact age frame of what you're wanting to grow with these players.
4: Yeah, and it again, it's more players that come into that group that they, you know, they'll start building those relationships. And I know how infectious this city is. When you start playing here and you play with those intangibles that I think mirror the city's personality, I know, you know, from my own experience, I felt pretty early like this was a city and the people here really connected with my personality, and it's the St. Louisans have like a quiet confidence about them, and I know these new guys that are coming in. You know, they have the hunger and a little bit of that grit that I know connects well with the St. Louis fans. So I know they're going to be excited when they get here and we start ramping it up. But then they also, to your point, are included in that group of guys. And as they grow and go through good times and bad times, they start building that chemistry and those relationships with each other, how they got to pick each other up or hold each other accountable. And as that grows, we'll only get stronger.
3: Help guys? Because I know you were in that situation when the Blues acquired you. You were young, and you were joining a group that had younger players like a Perron and a Berglund and an Oshie. Does that make a guy maybe feel a little bit more comfortable? Let's say McTavish, for example, to where he was with a younger group, didn't meet maybe the expectations he or the team was hoping for, but now you come to a new team with a group of guys that are in the same age frame as you with less expectations.
4: Yeah, and that was built over time. It's not, you know, you can't accomplish everything in one day or in a short time frame. It takes time, and I think that's what Doug's alluding to with you got to have some patience too. You can't accomplish everything right away, but with time and the guys are able to gel and grow that, it's a similar feeling to me that what we had then. Like we kind of went through the phases of life together, and in those, you know, there's individuals that had some tough days and you know, away from the rink, not just talking about on ice performance, but you know, you're there, like I said, to pick each other up, hold each other accountable. You know, when you're too high, someone brings you down, and when you're too low, someone brings you up. But that's where the relationships are built. And that, you know, at the end of the day, when you're retired, a lot of that is what you look back on is the actual journey of what you went through as a group of guys. And when you push that hard and you push yourself and practice, and you know, we enjoyed our time together, but when it was time to play or time to practice, like we pushed each other on the ice. We weren't just cozy out there and and took it light on each other, but it's that's the stuff that builds character and mindset and growth in a team.
2: Once again, that was new Blues general manager Alex Steen on BK and Ferrario earlier today. 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
2: Welcome back to the Instant Replay Show on 101 ESPN. Jordy Deacon here with you. Let's continue the Blues conversation by hearing from the president of hockey operations, Doug Armstrong. After a 16-year career, Doug is no longer the general manager of the Blues as Alex Steen took over earlier today. And Army joined our afternoon show, The Fast Lane, to give his insight on what to expect from the new GM.
3: So, Army, is it tonight or tomorrow morning where you fly out to the Cayman Islands for a month?
4: We'll wait through free agency. I want to see what Steiner's got up his sleeve.
3: I figured. So, along those lines, Doug, just your initial thoughts of the last 2 years in mentoring Alex Steen, and maybe your confidence level right now moving forward, handing off the baton to him today.
4: Yeah, obviously very excited about it. I said earlier that the first year we sort of made him drink through a fire hose, get a feel of everything we had going on, and he got a little more laser focused this year on the team, the coaches, the effect that he can have coming out of the gate on the team on the ice next season and the year after. And he'll pick up those other things, Jamie, as he gets comfortable in the scouting area and sitting in meetings, pro amateur development, things like that. But he's ready to go. I know his inner circle is really excited, and we believe that we've put the organization in a good spot with things to grow around and things to build off of, and we'll continue to do that. And I'm looking forward to working with him.
3: This next question, maybe it's a better question for Steiner, but I'll ask you: is there any plans to add to the organization? Does Alex have any people who he wants to add to his inner circle that maybe weren't with the team before?
4: Yeah, I don't think his inner circle. I think, he's got Timmy Taylor and Ryan Miller, Al McGinnis, Keith Tkachuk is in that group. And, so it's a good group. And Scott Mellenby. So it's a good group. But I think over the next little while, we'll be adding a few different layers to our overall staff. Some people that are very familiar with Alex. And I think it's important that he has some different voices in there. And that'll be coming up here probably over the next little while.
5: Army, you all did a fantastic job, in my opinion, during the draft and some of the trades. What went into the Mason McTavish trade? What was that about? How did that all come about?
4: Well, it's something I think probably St. Louis and probably 25 other teams are looking for second line centermen. And when McTavish became available, we had felt that he built right into what we're trying to do here as far as his age. He just turned 23 years old. And with Damers and Holloway and Broberg, and there's a whole big Robert Thomas is 26. I think we probably have 13 or 14 of players out of our 23-man roster that'll end up being 26 or younger. And so to add he and McMichael into that group was important for us. And the one thing that it's nice to get is because he started in the league at 19, he's gained a lot of scar tissue, and it's nice that's coming on somebody else's dime. So we can reap the benefits of some of those experiences he's had. And, he's a proud athlete. He didn't have the year that he wanted to last year. But we're excited to have him part of our team, and he's excited to be part of something. He's under contract. He doesn't have to worry about anything outside the game, just preparing to come in here and be a really good player, and hopefully we'll become a really good team.
3: Army, you talk about last year, and I know the player very well. Played against his dad for many years way back when, but he didn't have a great year last year. And when you're evaluating the player for the trade, because the ask was a lot, two first round picks is a lot. And so, as an organization, what was it about his game that you saw through some of the stuff that happened last year?
4: Yeah, I think you go back to his draft year when he went third overall not too long ago. And then I looked at what he did in the OHL playoffs. I looked what he did at the World Junior. He's a big game player. He's had a history of raising his game when the stakes got higher. Even this year in what would be considered a down year, I think he had 6 points in 10 playoff games. So he knows when the light is bright. And Jimmy, as you know, it's a tough league. It can be a very humbling league, too. I think coming in last year, He was coming out of his entry-level contract. He had a contract dispute with Anaheim that led into the training camp, and that, you know, a new coach, there's a, you know, it just was a very difficult start for him. But I just think his pedigree, I think when you look back at what he's accomplished in this league, to get into this league and what he's accomplished, it's a good risk for the Dallas Stars to take, or I'm sorry, Dallas, St. Louis Blues to take. And what excites me is just the, you know, our group taking risks, taking chances. That's how we're going to get better. You know, we're not a, you look at maybe some of the teams that players are have number one on their list. I think our success has always been by to grow and get players here and then have them not want to leave. And I think this is a perfect player that we can do that with.
6: The Blues president of hockey operations, Doug Armstrong, joins us right now on the Fast Lane on 101 ESPN. Army, I distinctly remember when this was first announced that Steen was going to take over as GM. You had mentioned a couple of times how much you wanted to leave the Blues in a better place when eventually you either transitioned or, you know, left the front office. In what ways do you feel as though the Blues will be in a really good place with Alexander Steen, having worked with him now very closely over the last, you know, year and a half, 2 years?
4: Yeah, well, again, what we wanted to do is set this up to play it forward, and just the number of players we have that can grow together, it quite honestly reminds me of a lot of when I got back here in 2008. When I took over in 2010, we had a couple of first-round picks that year in Tarasenko and Schwartz, and then, you know, they just started to come in here, and we started to build and grow together. And we were, you know, we won in 19, but we were very competitive pretty well from 10 through 21, you know, only winning once. But we were considered a top team, and I think right now with the number of players we have in that age group that can grow together, I think we're in a good spot. We were able to have a lot of success for a number of years here and then sort of put ourselves back in that spot relatively quickly in the NHL, which it's not easy to do, and hopefully we've done a nice job. But I'm just excited about the amount of young top-end players that we have here.
3: Army, it coincidence or not, but first day on the job for Alex Steen, there's a buyout that's announced, and you, my friend, went 16 years without having to perform a buyout on a player. You know, what went into the thought process on this? And was everything is collaborative, I understand that, but was this a Doug Armstrong decision, Alex Steen, or both of you just said, yeah, it's time to do this?
4: Yeah, I think that, you know, we work as, you know, we work in tandem, we work together on a lot of these decisions. I think with Drew, what happened was we, you know, he has a very special skill set, and when Alex and I talked, we just didn't believe that we had the proper area to give him the best chance to have success. We had other players that we want to give opportunity to, and we just felt it was best for the Blues organization to provide him an opportunity to go and find a team that is probably better suited for him where he's at in his career. And more importantly, you know, we want to build our own group, and we think we have a lot of players that can compete in that area. As far as who makes the decision, we make them as a group. Obviously, this, you know, Alex's name is on the press releases now moving forward, but I'll just give him as much guidance and information that I can as we make these decisions together.
5: Army, obviously, this is brand new and just now happening, but you've had a couple of years to prepare for it. What will you miss most about being the GM and holding that title?
4: Oh, talking to you guys.
5: You can join us. You can talk to us anytime you want to. You,
3: somehow I don't believe you, Army.
6: Makes sense to me, Army.
4: No, I think I'll just miss the day-to-day camaraderie that I have with other managers. You know, but it's time for a new voice. And I think it's just when I've done something for 22 years, it's going to be interesting to try and look at it from a different viewpoint. But, you know, change is great, and I'm excited about this change.
6: Well, Army, we appreciate the time. We know this has been kind of a whirlwind, and as Jamie noted before, we know you got to get to the Bahamas, so we'll let you do so. Have you been able to enjoy any sort of World Cup action too, or have you just been grinding?
4: Yeah, no, I saw Canada win the other day, and now I saw that upset yesterday. That sets up for a round of 16 match for Canada that was probably a little bit better than the Netherlands. So yeah, no, I'm getting into it now.
3: I like it.
6: Jamie was wearing his. This won't surprise you, but he's wearing his Canadian Speedo around the office yesterday until HR got involved.
4: I'm not sure that's a visual I want to go.
6: I'm sorry, but we saw it, so you got to see it too now.
3: Built for speed, Army.
2: Once again, that was President of Hockey Operations Doug Armstrong on the Fast Lane earlier today. Coming up next, we'll move back to our midday show, BK and Ferrario, as they had on two Blues players that were in attendance at Enterprise Center earlier today. Colton Parayko and Robert Thomas supported Alex Steen this morning and then hopped on with Brandon Kiley and Alex Ferrario afterwards, so we'll hear from those guys on the other side. I'm Jordan Deacon, and this is 101 ESPN.
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2: Back again on the 101 ESPN Instant Replay Show. Jordan Deacon back with you. Earlier today, the St. Louis Blues officially announced Alex Steen as the new general manager, and a couple players were in attendance to support Steener, those guys being Colton Parayko and Robert Thomas. They were kind enough to hop on with BK and Ferrario after the press conference and give their perspective on their new general manager.
4: Your reaction to the news and having him as the next GM here in St. Louis, what does this mean for you guys?
5: Yeah, obviously it hasn't been that much of a secret, so it's not really much of a reaction today, but yeah, really excited. Obviously me and Colton have played with him and know what kind of a person, and you know, now over the last couple of years started to kind of understand more of how our relationship's going to be as a manager. You know, that takes time. It's a different one for sure. But yeah, a lot of excitement. You know, we know what he stands for, what he believes in, how much he cares about St. Louis, how much he cares about the guys on the team and the organization. And, you know, for anyone who's coming into the organization, they're going to pick up on that quickly and feel that. And, you know, that should be really exciting.
4: Colton, I know you spent more time with Steener as a teammate when you first started. Did you know or could you see front office potential with a guy like Steener, or was that something that maybe surprised you once he mentioned it?
9: Definitely not surprising once. I guess I played a few years. I mean, early on in your career, you're kind of just focused on just trying to stick there and try to do your best and try to help the team out. But once you got to know Steer more and more just throughout the years, it was impressive. And just the smallest things, too, and the things behind the scenes that you wouldn't really notice. But they were done for a purpose, and they were done for a reason. And you didn't really necessarily see it when you were that young in the league, but it was done for, like I said, a reason and why he did it. But even myself, I have a couple like small stories where just certain things at the rink, but he just picks on up just body language or how you're doing certain days and just little things like that super quick, and kind of just goes on touching like how much he cares about his teammates and the team itself. So I guess as the answer your question, the further my career went down, I got to play with him as a teammate, just all his qualities were exceptional, and qualities that I guess would lead over to making him a successful manager. Yeah.
4: And Robert, on that note, he talked a lot today about relationships and the importance of those relationships as the general manager. What have you seen from him that can potentially help in that regard for you guys as a team and the relationships that you have, the bond that you have with one another?
5: Yeah, I think, you know, the biggest thing is obviously he's the boss now. So I think him having that relationship, not only with guys he's played with, but with everyone on the team, from, you know, the players to the coaches to the trainers to, you know, the whole organization, and him, you know, really putting a big emphasis on that. I think, you know, I think you're just going to find that there's going to be moments where you just find that extra care for everyone here. And although, you know, it might not seem like a big deal, but or even feel like anything that happens on the ice, people are going to feel it. And I think that's going to bring a lot of success, not only in the short term, but over the long term.
4: We're not in the room with you guys. The fans aren't in the room with you guys. But, you know, Steen talked a lot about just that close-knit environment and how you just don't want to let the other guy down next to you. Just in terms of for fans to be in there, has it been that tight over these last couple of years, kind of building towards what Steen's vision is?
9: I think so, yeah. We've always been fortunate. We have had great teams here. A lot of people that come in or guys that even have left the organization, they always talk about how tight of a group we have and how exciting it is to be here and things like that. Even we talk about the city and how great it is to be in the city and the fan base, like you just touched on like that. But we're fortunate here in St. Louis to have great people in that locker room, and I think that's been a huge thing, especially over my career here. I know it's been tremendous.
4: Colton, just on that front, you had a big decision at the trade deadline, and you chose to stay here. You wanted to be a part of this organization. For fans that are listening or watching right now, can you speak on that decision and what led you there and why it's so important for you to continue to remain a St. Louis Blue?
9: I mean, yeah, like basically just we kind of touched on it all. It's a special place to play, and you can't take it for granted. And I love playing here, love my teammates, everyone around it. It's what I know. It's all I know. And I just love being a St. Louis Blue. So just excited to look forward and just continue to help build this group as much as possible, do my part, and whatever it may be. Obviously, as careers go on, roles change, people change. Just try to help out, do my best part to make this the best St. Louis Blues team each year, I guess.
1: For both of you guys, and Robert, we can start with you. I'm sure you guys have had ample conversations with Steen and Doug of the direction where this team is headed. Does that add a little bit more excitement for you of seeing what the path is that they're looking for with this team moving forward?
5: Yeah, definitely. Obviously, you know, seeing Colton stay and how much he loves the city and wants to build something special here really means a lot to, you know, guys that have been here for a while, but also guys that are coming in, just to see, you know, how much he values it and how big of a part of the team he is for us and how important he is in our locker room. So, yeah, I think that's a lot of the conversations that have been is, you know, we want to build something special here. We love it here. We really value the city. You know, I have a young family and they love being here. So that part of it's so special. And yeah, I think, you know, the moves they made in the last week or so, you know, there's always talk about stuff, but to kind of put their money where their mouth is gives us a lot of excitement. It shows we're not just looking for, you know, a couple of years down the road. You know, we're ready to start building right now, and we got the pieces to build around and grow together. And I think that part of it is really exciting. It also creates some responsibility and accountability for us. And you know, we're welcoming that challenge and excited to build with so many great young players.
9: Yeah, you could have said it better. Definitely exciting. Everything kind of, I mean, I don't really have much to add on to that.
1: Robert gives such a great answer. What am I supposed to do?
9: I don't even know.
1: Colton saw both of us turn to him. He's like, oh, you guys want me to answer? Yeah.
9: That was perfectly well said. Exactly.
4: Colton Parayko and Robert Thomas joining us here on 101 ESPN. Robert, as a follow-up on that, they've added a lot of center depth so far this offseason, both with the trades that they've made and also as you look now at a guy like Tynan Lawrence, who has been drafted into the organization as well. For you, just out of curiosity, what's the leadership like at that position for you as the guy that's the number one center in this organization? How do you take on a role as a leader of those guys to make sure that you continue to drag them along?
5: Yeah, it's tough. I mean, you know, being a young center in the league's hard. I look back on my time. You know, I played on the wing the first couple of years, and you know, it took 2 or 3 years before I started playing center mainly. And even then, I was kind of sheltered a little bit from playing against the big guys. And I think that's what this kind of allows us to do is a lot of those guys can kind of take a little bit more time. It's hard playing against big guys and the minutes and in the D zone. Like that's a lot to ask for a lot of young guys, especially as they're starting to feel comfortable and kind of grow into the NHL game. So I think just having that depth is so important where, you know, guys can move around a little bit and everyone develops at their own time and different pace. And I think it just provides so much more flexibility in that way. My kind of role is just being supportive. You know, there's so much that they're learning, whether it's from coaches or other players or guys that they have in their circles, that you know, my job is to just really support and kind of just provide a little bit of, you know, a bounce board. You know, whenever they have ideas, whether it's face-offs, how they use their sticks in the D zone, their routes, different things like that. So I try and just be as supportive and encouraging. You know, it's hard, like I was saying, it's hard being a young center, and the more kind of positivity and encouragement I can give, I think allows guys to be more comfortable and confident, and that kind of brings out the best in them.
1: So Colton, by no means are you old, but you're the kind of the elder statesman in this locker room now. And Cam old. Fowler, I would imagine.
9: Yeah.
1: Is that part of the anticipation and excitement for the season when you look around and you see all of these players that are between the ages of 23 and 26?
9: 100%. I mean, it's an exciting group. Younger group, I would say. I still feel young, but the reality I'm definitely on the older end of it now. But it's exciting. Looking forward to kind of just watching it grow and just chipping in. And I mean, Tomer and I just kind of guide and give our guidance. That I mean, we've been in the league for a little bit now, so just try to do what we can to give everyone coming up and kind of piggybacking off what you just said, it's hard to come in the league in early years. And even I touched on the first question where, like, I just kind of came in and I was just trying to learn and just be a sponge and all that stuff. You know, it's kind of like you don't really have all of your surroundings with you all the time. Mm-hmm. So just to kind of guide them as much as possible and just try to bring them in and make them feel comfortable, make them perform their best. And I feel like the more that we can do that, and the more that we can elevate their game, the quicker I think that that's going to be better for our group and each year and as we go on as a team and for the whole organization. So just try to do that.
4: We'll get you guys out of here in just a moment, but final question that I've got for you. How would you say, and we can start with you, Robert, how would you say your leadership style has changed over time or evolved over time?
5: Yeah, I would say just kind of reflecting on it this year, you know, both of us have been fortunate to have some great leaders come through and great captains. And you look back, you know, Petro, O'Reilly, Schenner, obviously they had a lot of people around them that, and surrounded them that were, you know, doing it by committee. And I think when I look back at the kind of end of last year, after Schenner got traded, like there were so many guys that stepped up and, you know, I think that created a lot of buzz in our room and, you know, ultimately led to a bunch of success at the end of the year. So, in terms of kind of my leadership growth or thinking about that, that's where I see kind of the future is the more guys you can bring into that group and do it more as a committee, I think we'll create a lot of success here.
9: Yeah, I agree. I think everyone's different, right? They all have different mannerisms, the way you think. Everyone brings something to the table. So I think it's important that you have as many guys as possible to kind of bring in and join the leadership group as much as possible. And it's a thing. A number is a strength game, you know. As many guys as you can get in there pulling on the rope the same way, pulling together, no matter what it is. It's, I mean, obviously the more people you have, you're going to hold more guys accountable. It's going to get, everyone's going to be pulling together, and it's just going to be more successful. So I think it's important that you try to bring as many as you can in with that leadership group as possible, and at least have those guys pulling in the direction and making it for those guys that have to kind of follow. So
2: that was Robert Thomas and Colton Parayko with BK and Ferrario earlier today. We'll take our final break, and when we come back, we'll wrap up this instant replay by hearing from Blues chairman Tom Stillman. He's up next right here on the Instant Replay Show on 101 ESPN.
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2: Welcome back to the Instant Replay Show on 101 ESPN. Jordan Deacon here with you for the final time tonight. To wrap things up, we're going to hear more from Alex Ferraria and Brandon Kiley as they were out at Enterprise Center earlier today. They caught up with Blues Chairman Tom Stillman following the team's introduction of Alex Steen as the new general manager.
4: Tom, walk us through some of the emotions of what today means for you. With Army staying on as president of hockey operations, but many of the day-to-day operation side of things being transitioned over to Alexander Steen's plate.
14: Well, an important part of it is remembering and pointing out what a big difference Doug has made to the St. Louis Blues. He's general manager for 16 years, here for 2 years before that. He is... he'll go down as the best of all time Blues general manager. He, won us our first Stanley Cup. And, I expect that someday we'll see that he's going into the Hockey Hall of Fame. So it's a good time to stop and mark that and salute him and also be thankful he's still going to be around. He's still going to play a very big role in the organization, working with Alex, working with me, and the whole organization. So that's and the other side of it is just really happy for the organization and for Alex. He is really an extraordinary individual, a natural leader, person with a really thinking person with a tremendous work ethic and a passion for St. Louis and the Blues.
1: Tom, if we can just stick with Doug for one more moment, because, I was looking at this on Friday, just the history of Doug Armstrong's, draft and or how many times they've selected first overall, but how often they made trades around that time. Do you remember those conversations with Doug before he took on that role and just how aggressive he wanted to be when he joined the St. Louis Blues?
14: When he joined the organization, that was in the prior ownership group, mm-hmm. So I was around, but I don't know that Doug ever comes and says, we're going to be aggressive here. he's just always thinking of new ways or to improve the team, and You know, he will, what will surprise you is not, well, he's being aggressive. He's, whoa, where'd you come up with that one?
4: Yeah.
14: You know, and you know, he just, in all these years, he just never, he never stops thinking about what we can do either, and that's not only on the player movement or transactions, trades or signings. It's also just, it's day to day, you know, the flow of the team, what's going on with play, you know, he is just, never stops, you know, his focus on the Blues.
1: He always seemed to have a blueprint of where he wanted to go, because that first year that he took over as sole general manager, the following year, Ken Hitchcock comes in the middle of the season and then off and running for a playoff every single year, I think, except for one. So he always seemed to know where he wanted to take that organization.
14: Yeah, Doug does not wallow. Doug does not kind of, you know, just, you know, come see, come saw. That's not him. He's got his ideas about where we want to go and how we're going to get there, and he is always thinking about them and pursuing them.
4: I heard Theo Epstein talk about this in Major League Baseball, where his philosophy was, hey, 10 years and it's over. You got to get to your next gig. That has not been the case for Doug Armstrong here in St. Louis. It lasted a lot longer than that, and it always felt fresh. It didn't ever feel like it got stale with him in charge. Out of curiosity, what do you believe are some of the qualities from Doug Armstrong that allowed for that, for him to continue to sustain the success here in St. Louis for such a long period of time?
14: Well, I mean, probably first on the list is success. I mean, his record, the records of his teams here are, you know, is tremendous. If you look at our winning records compared to those around the league, we're, you know, very, you know, up toward the top of the league during his tenure here. So that starts it. But it's also the care that is taken in thinking through any significant move or, you know, any issue that comes up. Doug is not one to say, you know, what the heck with this or that, you know, with some solution to, you know, answer to a question. He thinks through what's the right course and makes sure we're doing the right thing. Doesn't take many things lightly.
1: Do you see a lot of those traits in what Doug has developed over his relationship in Alexander Steen?
14: Very much so. He, Alex, in this case, is very much in that mold, to the point that, you know, you sometimes ask him a question, and, you know, not many people do this these days, but he says, I don't know, but I'll look into it. You know, he doesn't want to give you some glib answer or just say something, or he wants to make sure he's right. And

0: Xander Steen's role now and what comes next. There's already been an announcement earlier today that there's been a buyout with him at the helm. There's conversations about RFAs and all of these different things. What are you expecting in terms of activity over the next few days, few weeks with Alexander Steen in charge?
1: I think he's going to blow everything up. Here we go.
2: I love that.
1: It's just going to be chaos over the next few. No, I think if you look at the situation, this is two people who have worked closely together over the last, especially the last 2 years, although Alex mm-hmm. has been, you know, working, you know, with the Blues for longer than that. So it's not like they have dramatically different views of where we should be going or, you know, what kind of team we want. On top of that, you know, Doug has for some time been, you know, I mean, Doug's been making the decisions,
0: yeah,
1: but he wants to know Alex's view, and he doesn't want to stick Alex with something that, you know, he's not going to want once it's, you know, once he's the GM. So they've been, you know, working that out, you know, with a lot of respect in both directions for some time. So I don't think we're suddenly going to see a dramatically, you know, different direction. Obviously, Alex will put his own, you know, touches on the club, and, you know, it'll be his direction. But I don't think we're going to be radically different right away.
2: It's been a busy week already with a couple of moves, bringing in some new faces. Does that build the anticipation for you, Tom, to see maybe a shift in terms of what the roster is starting to look like with some younger players?
1: Well, I think we've changed our roster quite a bit in the last, you know, just in the last week. You know, adding a 23-year-old who, you know, we hope will play a key role at the second line center, adding another forward who's had a lot of success, adding an experienced defenseman, that will make a big difference for us. And it will also allow some of our younger guys who are getting pushed in to the lineup, you know, pretty early, allow them to have time to develop properly. You know, we want, those are really important prospects to us, and we want to make sure that they're not rushed, you know, make sure that they can have success when the time comes and have really long careers.
3: Once again, that was Tom Stillman on with BK and Ferrario earlier today. That will close it down for us here tonight on the 101 ESPN Instant Replay Show. 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BK and Ferrario from 11 to 2, and the Fast Lane's got you covered from 2 to 6. I'm Jordan Deacon. Thanks for hanging out with me tonight, and have a great night, St. Louis.
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7: I'm Christine Lisi. Breaking news, 7 years after helping lead the Raptors to their first and only NBA championship, Kawhi Leonard heading back to Toronto. ESPN's Shams Charania reports Clippers agreed to send Leonard to the Raptors for a package that includes two first-round picks. Certainly, that shakes things up in the Eastern Conference, notes ESPN's Brian Windhorst.
8: This is a real balance of power shifting trade. This is the first major transaction that has changed the balance of power. The Heat have the potential to do that, but they aren't yet ready to contend. The Raptors are now ready to contend. The New York Knicks, for the first time since they got done with their parade, are going to sit up a little bit on this one. This changes how the Eastern Conference shakes out.
7: With the free agency window open, Warriors plan to pursue LeBron James. Cavaliers and Heat also expected to be in the James sweepstakes. LeBron not in a rush to make a decision on his next team. Lakers among the teams. Pistons restricted free agent center Jalen Duren is set to meet with. Detroit, though, not interested in any sign and trade and will match any potential offer sheet that he signs. Wizards not interested in trading forward Anthony Davis, and they are not listening to trade offers. GM Will Dawkins, a big fan of AD. Baseball, nightmare of a start for AL Cy Young frontrunner Cam Schlittler. For a Yankees team stuck in a five-game losing streak, surrendered home runs to Spencer Torkelson, Riley Green, Kerry Carpenter in the first inning. Green has taken Schlittler deep a second time. Detroit now leading the Yankees 6-1, bottom third. 9 strikeouts for Christopher Sanchez. He and the Phillies leading the Pirates 2-0 in the bottom of the fifth. White Sox up 9-1 on the Orioles, bottom four. 3 RBI apiece for Jacob Gonzalez and Junior Perez.
9: Hey, this is Rich Eisen. Coming up on Wednesday, the pressure's on for Team USA to move on in the knockout round. Plus, NFL training camp's right around the corner, and we've got Ryan Fitzpatrick, Tom Pelissero, and Todd McShay. That's Wednesday's Rich Eisen Show on Disney+, the ESPN app, and ESPN Radio.